0: Shaquille O'Neal. So I've got some stiff and rugged competition, I feel, coming against you. But apparently, according to your measuring stick, 6'8" and 14" ain't too shabby. So I'll take it.
1: No, it's really not that bad. It's really not. So we're playing 82 in the 82-0 game, 82-0.com. Can you go 82-0 by building an NBA team? It's a random generator. You get a team and you get an era. So I think it starts with the 1960s and you get the 60s, 70s, all the way up 2000s, 2010s, 2020s. You could change the team once. You could change the era once. And Brad went 68-14. And when we last broke, we didn't have time for me to finish. My first two players, Dr. J, Julius Erving, and then I got Shaquille O'Neal. Brad, your team, by the way, was Steph Curry, which is awesome, Donovan Mitchell, Bernard King, Tom Chambers, and Bob Pettit. So I feel pretty good about my chances of going 82-0 here. So I'm on my third. All right, Monty. Go ahead and spin that puppy, or I think Monty did before we broke. And so I got, what is this, the Nets? Is this the Nets in the 2000s? Yeah, Nets in the 2000s. All right, so I got Vince Carter, Stephon Marbury, Richard Jefferson, Keith Van Horn.
0: Oh, wow.
1: Oof.
2: Devin Vince Carter is obviously. Martin.
1: Yeah,
0: Jason Kidd,
1: Vince Carter.
0: Jerry Kittles.
1: It could go Jason Kidd as well. Vince Carter, I think, would probably be the easiest one. But at this point, I mean, I got Shaq and I got Dr. J.
0: I go Kidd all day, man.
1: I mean, don't get me wrong. I love me some Jason Kidd.
0: 9.3 dimes, 7.3 rebounds per game. He had 1 point, nearly 2 steals per game.
1: All right, I mean, Brad, you're convincing me there. I mean, Jason Kidd is one of the best point guards probably of all time.
2: Oof. I mean, the, all right. The numbers
1: if they're waiting this 82. Go ahead, Combs.
2: I said the numbers for Vinsanity. I mean, same thing with Stephon Marbury. His numbers are better than Jason Kidd in the 2000s.
1: Hmm. All right, I'll save my wild. I already used one, so I only have one left. I changed the era, so I can change the team. All right, I'll take Brad's advice here, and I'll go Jason Kidd play point guard.
2: Can't believe a Knicks fan on Game 3 of the Finals passed up Stephon Marbury. How, like, I mean,
1: Stephon
2: just
1: Marbury is not that great of a Knick. Don't get me wrong.
0: Trash shoes. Starberry sucked.
1: Yeah. All right, so I need a power forward and I need a shooting guard. I've got Shaq playing center. I got Dr. J at small forward, and I've got, Jason Kidd at point guard. All right, Monty, what do we got for the fourth? Kings in the 2020s.
2: So you got De'Aaron Fox, Zach LaVine, DeMar DeRozan, DeMontis Sabonis, Buddy Hield, Russell Westbrook, Harrison Barnes.
1: I mean, Sabonis would be the first, and I think I could get him to play power forward, but yes. Yeah, man. I mean, I love some Sabonis, but do I really, is that going to help me get to 82-0 just because he grabs a lot of, because he has a lot of assists?
0: I don't think it is. You just need to get a very nice 69, Pat. Don't worry about 82-0. You're looking for 69 to beat your boy.
1: All right, you know what? I'm going to use my wild card. Let's change the team. Let's stick with the 2020s. Hopefully I get Jokic. Give me the 2020s. Give me the new team. I get the Rockets in the 2020s. I can take Kevin Durant. I'm doing it. Give me Durant to play power forward.
0: Yeah, that was a good move. Well played by you.
1: All right, last one. I got no more wild cards. I got to take this no matter what it is. It's the Cleveland Cavaliers in the 80s.
0: Oh no. We'll be free.
1: Wow.
0: Elder Harper, Ron Harper. Hey, you know, Dylan's going to be in action tonight.
1: World be free, though. I mean, that's not.
0: He was a baller, dude.
2: Yeah, average 23.
1: Yeah, I mean, he finished top. He finished top 10 in MVP once in the 70s. He finished top 20 in the MVP twice. He's not even a Hall of Famer.
0: What position do you need? Shooting guard?
1: Yeah. And he played it.
0: Well, you got two. You basically have three options. You got World Be Free, Ron Harper, or Randy Smith.
1: Yeah, World Be Free is the best out of those. All right, I'll go World Be Free. Let's see what I got here. I got Durant. I got Shaq. I got Dr. J. I got Jason Kidd and World Be Free. I think I got at least 74. 60 and 22.
0: Boom!
1: How is that possible? I got jobbed.
0: Suck it. Domination.
2: You're 0-2 in this game, dude. Pat. You're terrible
1: How
2: at games
1: that?
2: On this
1: no,
2: show.
1: No, I beat PJ the other night. I beat PJ the other night, didn't I? PJ was terrible. Or did you play Combs and you beat me?
2: No, you lost to PJ.
1: No, no way. PJ had 56 wins. I definitely beat him.
2: Okay, maybe I was wrong. Maybe it's the other way around then.
1: Yeah, PJ had a terrible team because he tried to use his wild cards and he got screwed. Yeah. I think I had like 64 or 66, something like that. PJ only had like 56 wins.
2: Mm.
1: Wow, I can't believe I got 60 and 22. I got Dr. J, Durant, Shaq, Jason Kidd, and World Be Free.
0: Yeah, that's rough. That's really rough. Not gonna lie.
1: Jeez. I'm telling you, you got lifted up by Steph Curry and by Bernard King. That
0: hey,
1: sucks.
0: You know, go Knicks.
1: All right, whatever. Brad Bam, go Knicks. Brad beats me. He got 68 wins. I got 60. So you see how hard it is. I thought I had a team that was at least getting 72 to 74 wins, and I got 60. Anyway, all right, so that's fun. We'll play it again either tomorrow or Wednesday. Speaking of which, this from our friends at BetMGM. The NBA Finals are here. 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All right, Brad, we're hoping. We're about 25, 30 minutes away from tip-off. Knicks and the Spurs, game three. Knicks up 2-0. Back at the Garden in the finals for the first time in 27 years. The Knicks, 1.5-point favorites. The over-under, 215.5. And let's just ask here, let's before we get into our plays, you know, Chuck said something that echoed a lot of sentiments for a lot of people. Charles Barkley saying that Wemby and the Spurs have been victims of youth so far with how young the Spurs are. They've looked inexperienced in these two games, a lot of turnovers, definitely not executing at the end of games. Wemby throwing it off Stephon Castle's back as he turns around. That final play in game two was definitely not what they wanted. But, I mean, I disagree with that. It's hard to say that. When they went into game seven in OKC and beat the defending champions, I just think that the Knicks are outplaying them. I don't know if they're like, sure, they haven't been in the finals before. Brad, other than OG Anunoby, and again, I'm pretty sure he had what the hell did OG have during the finals that he basically missed the entire playoffs with? But like OG Anunoby's the only person that's got NBA finals experience. I mean, the Spurs have Harrison Barnes. They've got Luke Kornet. The Knicks star players, Brunson, Bridges, Josh Hart, Cat, these guys don't have any finals experience. So, yeah, the Spurs are a couple years younger on average. It's not like the Knicks are a team of guys that are like 34, 35. These guys on the Knicks are all like 27 to 30. So I think they're just out-executing them. I think that's too much of a cop-out to say the Spurs are the victims of youth. What do you think?
0: Yeah, I think there's some truth to it, to be honest, but you make some astute points. And, you know, look, the New York Knicks don't exactly, as you just laid out, have a ton of experience in the NBA Finals either, but they're just playing at an extraordinary and exceptional level in every facet of the game. And we knew that coming in this NBA Finals spread that, you know, they just were trouncing fools, everybody in their path. In the Eastern Conference, but a lot of people say, well, the Eastern Conference pales in comparison to the Western Conference. You know, they're going to beat their match and possibly meet their maker in the process. They certainly have it. They have, you know, delivered consistent results on both ends of the floor, whether it's, you know, just playing at a high level offensively. And they haven't played at an extraordinarily high level, to say the least, in this NBA Finals series, because San Antonio Spurs are such an excellent defensive team, second best only to the New York Knicks in that category of defensive rating here in this NBA postseason. But that's the other key, is that the Knicks are numero uno in offensive rating, numero uno in defensive rating. They have shown no weaknesses whatsoever. And even though they are the biggest of big stages, they are not wilting under the spotlight. They're just playing exceptional basketball across the board. They're bringing a effort every single night. You know, San Antonio, I think, may have thrown one of their best punches. We're going to find out tonight, indeed, if they still have maybe a stronger and more forceful punch in the arsenal here in game three on the road in enemy territory. But in game two, I felt that was a game San Antonio had to have. And the New York Knicks were just resilient. And that's been the story of them, really, this entire magical postseason run, that resiliency. You know, again, I going back to last game, and I kind of point the finger at Miss Johnson a little bit. Like, what the hell was that final play all about? I honestly felt that De'Aaron Fox, who was a money man in game two, probably should have either, you know, driven the ball to the cup or take a little mid-range jumper. He had a couple opportunities to do that. They're, you know, playing man-on-man defense, and I think he could have easily done that and maybe put one through the cylinder, maybe kiss one off the glass. But the fact that you wait for that play to develop, when Wimby gets the ball on the elbow from, like, what, 17, 18, 19 yeah. feet, and that's the shot you take instead of him flashing to the rim, possibly, you know, getting an offensive rebound, possibly him driving, drawing contact and a foul, getting a line to either, you know, tie the game or outright win it. That was mystifying. That was just dumbfounding and completely idiotic in that moment that Miss Johnson, and I believe that was the play that was drawn up. You had one of the most dominant big men we have ever seen in NBA history. And that was a play you call, you get some action where he is, you know, a 2 to 3 miles away for the bucket, and you hope that he sinks an open jumper. That was the issue that I had in that instance. Miss Johnson's got to be better, and the Spurs cannot be the folly of youth. They're going to play like a steam veteran tonight if they want to steal game three.
1: Yeah, agreed. Absolutely. All right, so a couple of plays here. If you like it, if you are inclined to do so, I think it's a defensive game. I like the under. I think you and me both like Dylan Harper. I love Dylan Harper. I mean, not as a Knicks fan, but Dylan Harper has to continue to have an impact. He's got to play more minutes. When he gets on the court, man, he is a lightning bolt running up and down the floor in transition. So Dylan Harper, over 19.5 points plus rebounds. Giannobbi on the Knicks, he's been a model of consistency. I think he goes over his points total again. He's done it both games so far. He scored 17 in each game one and game two. It's 15.5 points tonight on BetMGM. I think OG goes over. And finally, if there's a guy that's hitting threes tonight for the Spurs, I think it's Devin Vassell. He shot 42% from deep on the road this year. He was actually a much better three-point shooter on the road than at home. Devin Vassell over 2.5 threes at plus money. Brad, really quickly, what do you like here for game three tonight?
0: I also like the under. I'm going to go Dylan Harper, 20-plus points plus rebounds at plus 115. And for S's and G's, SGP, Knicks money line, Cat 10-plus rebounds, plus 135. Go Knicks.
1: Bang. Let's go Knicks, baby. 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Dan Rosen of NHL.com joins us next. He's Brad Evans. I'm Pat Boyle. 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
19: 20 years ago, the average attention span was about 2.5 minutes. Today, it's just 47 seconds. Pretty disconcerting. That's according to new research out of UC Irvine. But really, this isn't our fault, at least not entirely. We can blame technology and the world around us. Attention, it turns out, is not an unlimited resource. You only have so much of it to give. Start paying more attention to what times of the day you seem to be at your mental peak. try to knock out the more complicated stuff during that time. It's also important to take breaks every so often so you can more easily lock in when you're trying to concentrate. One expert said, even trying to visualize where you want to end your day with everything all wrapped up or with tons left to do. That can act as a real motivator. I'm Dr. Sanjay Gupta, helping you live a better life.

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1: All right, welcome on back. BetMGM Tonight, Westwood One Sports. He's Brad Evans. I'm Pat Boyle. Phone number to join the show, 310-840-4910. We got tip-off game three of the NBA Finals in about 20 minutes from now. But let's talk some puck because we've got game four of Lord Stanley's Cup Final tomorrow night in Vegas. And so let's go to Sin City and bring in our next guest. And that is our guy, Dan Rosen, senior writer for NHL.com. He's also host of NHL's The Rink podcast. And you can find him on Twitter at DRosenNHL. Dan, it's good to have you back, man. How is Vegas and how you doing?
2: Vegas is Vegas. It's you know how it is. It's the same all the time. It's great. I'm doing really well. It's as I was telling you guys before, it's a quite the juxtaposition from Raleigh to Las Vegas for games one and two to games three and four. I like Raleigh. It's quiet. It's suburban. There's a city and all that. But this Vegas is a little bit different. Let's just call it, you know, just say what it is. It's a little bit different, but it's exciting. And, you know, I mean, we've got ourselves just, I mean, this is an epic Stanley Cup final already.
1: Oh, yeah. Well, without a doubt. I mean, and Dan, right now we're in the midst of the rare two-game break where teams are not traveling in the Stanley Cup Finals. So you get a little extra downtime in Vegas. And so do the Carolina Hurricanes, who are waiting around in Sin City right now for Game 4 after suffering that heartbreaking 5-4 double OT loss on Saturday. I saw some Hurricanes player, you know, quotes about not minding having the 2 days off. Some players were eager and they wanted to get right back on the ice after a loss like that one. But let's call the elephant in the room here that Vegas flu that normally threatens to disrupt the team when they come and play the Golden Knights because they're out all night or at the casino. So the Hurricanes have had 2 days to hang around Sin City with that loss in their mouth. Do you think that will help them, hurt them, neither? What do you think?
2: Oh, I think it helps them. And the Vegas flu is a thing that I think it used to be a real thing. I don't know that it is right now. I can certainly tell you it's not right now in the Stanley Cup final. Maybe if you come here, you know, for a weekend game in January where you get an extra night here, sure, I'll understand that. You know, if you're a hockey team coming in, and I get that. But this is the Stanley Cup final. It's a little bit different. Those guys are not going out into the casinos. They're staying at a hotel that doesn't have a casino. That's on purpose, I would imagine. Most teams do that here. But they needed it. You know, like that's a tough one to overcome. Like, I think they needed the break. It's a tough one to overcome. Not only that, for both teams, three games in five nights with cross-country travel in the middle, you know, just two-thirds of the way through that. Like, that's a lot. This was and those are three emotional games. I mean, you're talking about comebacks that are just epic, and a hat trick, the fastest hat trick in Stanley Cup final history, the first player to have 4 points in a period in Stanley Cup final history, the fastest three goals by a team in Stanley Cup final history, the first time there's been three multi-goal comebacks in a row in Stanley Cup final history. So there's a lot going on here, and I think that extra day was good for both teams, but certainly for the Hurricanes, to your point, because to your question, because they needed that extra day to, I think, get over what was had to be an emotional loss.
3: Dan, the amount of biscuits in the basket so far in this series has fed really any insatiable appetite. There have been 25 goals scored in three games. So will it be more of the same, do you feel, in game four? And between the pipes, which goalie has the best chance to prevent siren sounding pucks? And if you go Carolina, who is that goalie?
2: Yeah, I think we're going to still see offense in this series. It might quiet down a little bit, but it's hard for me to really say that and believe it, because like Taylor Hall said it today, he goes, you know, after game two, as crazy as that was, you travel, you think, okay, now they're going to settle into this series and it's going to be a little bit more predictable about where the Hurricanes and the way they play, and Vegas and the way they play, and it's clash of styles.

0: rested. He's more rested. He's not shell-shocked like Frederick Anderson might be. And he also catches with his right hand. Frederick Anderson catches with his left hand. And that creates a little bit of an element of surprise, a little bit of a different look for a team that's so used to playing a goalie whose glove hand is on the left side. It depends on where you're shooting all that. Well, Bussey's is on the right. So it kind of throws things off. And maybe in the middle of this wacky series, throwing a little bit of a curveball will help.
1: Oh, interesting. Good insight there. Dan, let's go away from the Stanley Cup final for a brief second. The Kings are hiring Peter LaViolette as their new coach with LaViolette's pedigree. Is he the right guy to take over the young Kings team at this time, do you feel?
0: Peter LaViolette's been a coach for a long time. This will be his seventh job, the seventh team in the National Hockey League, which is almost a quarter of the teams, and it's more than a quarter of the teams when he started coaching in this league. Is he the right guy? I think he's a good coach. I think he can get a lot out of a team early in his tenure with the team. Look what he just did with the New York Rangers. His first year with the Rangers, they go to the Eastern Conference Final. I like him as a coach. Is he the right guy? I'll tell you what, I would love to see some new blood infused here, but I'm not going to argue against Peter LaViolette, because if you're the Los Angeles Kings and you think you're in a window here where you might be able to still develop some of your young guys, but also win, and you got Panarin signed for 2 years, Doughty's towards the end, but he's not at the end yet, so there's time there, and you got a few guys there, Adrian Kempe right in the middle of it for him right now. Quentin Byfield's coming up, and he's really starting, and it could take over with Anze Kopitar gone. Maybe LaViolette is the right guy for a short period of time there in LA. We'll find out. I mean, that team is very vanilla, and it has been very vanilla. They need to create more. They need to generate more, and we'll see if LaViolette can do that. He wants to run a high-paced offense, so we'll see if he can do that.
2: 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He's Brad Evans. I'm Pat Boyle. 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We're talking Stanley Cup Final, Game 4 tomorrow night after another unbelievable finish over the weekend in Game 3, where the Golden Knights had to win in double OT with Shea Theodore's goal being the difference maker. But at a game that they jumped out to a 4-0 lead before Carolina answered with four goals of their own in the third period. So, Dan, back to the cup here. With how unpredictable and chaotic these games have been, do you think that favors one team or another? Like, would Carolina or Vegas rather a game be boring with not a lot of ebb and flow? Do you think the unpredictable nature of this series favors one team?
0: I don't know that it necessarily favors one team. Well, maybe it favors Vegas a little bit, because Carolina, the way they play, they pressure you. They pressure hard. They have the puck a lot. This is most of the time, right? They have the puck a lot. They generate a lot of shot opportunities, not always on net. They get a lot of shots blocked, but they're pumping pucks at the net. They're keeping possession. They're forechecking. And with this back and forth, it means that they're not doing that enough. And that favors the Vegas Golden Knights. One thing you're seeing in this series is Vegas is taking advantage of Carolina's pressure. A lot of times in the defensive zone, when Vegas gets the puck in their own D zone, Carolina's going to forecheck and they're pressuring up. They're flipping it high out of the zone, and they have a winger flying the zone. The far side winger's flying the zone, and it's creating breakaway opportunities. Mitch Marner had a few. Brett Howden had a few. Mark Stone had one. That was just in game three. So, to me, it does favor the back and forth nature of this, probably does favor Vegas more than it does Carolina, simply because Carolina is not accustomed to playing that way at all.
1: Dan, with all the goal scoring that we already dove into earlier on in this segment, what we've seen in this series, who has been your standout player in the first three games? Who would be your pick right now to take home the Conn Smythe Trophy?
0: It's Mitch Marner, and it's not even close right now. I mean, Mitch Marner scored a hat trick, and he had 4 points in game three. He's been dynamic for the Vegas Golden Knights throughout the entire playoffs. He leads them with 28 points. He leads the playoffs with 28 points in 19 games. It's a Vegas record for most points in a postseason. Jack Eichel had 26 in 2023. Vegas won the Stanley.

0: Stanley Cup that year. Eichel, by the way, did not win the Conn Smythe that year. That was Jonathan Marchessault for Vegas. But Mitch Marner he's just so been so good. And it's not just with the puck and scoring goals. He's been so good defensively. He's been so good on the penalty kill in so many different situations. He's a runaway right now if Vegas were to win this thing.
1: Talking to Dan Rosen here on BetMGM tonight for another couple of minutes about the Stanley Cup Final, Game 4 tomorrow night in Sin City. The Golden Knights up 2-1. Okay, Dan, finally, you mentioned Mitchie, Marner, the favorite for the Conn Smythe, especially if Vegas is able to win the Stanley Cup, maybe even if they lose it anyway. But how about some of the lesser household names that you could see stepping up in a big way tomorrow or the rest of this series? Do you have an unexpected hero stepping up for either team?
0: Well, I mean, Brett Howden wouldn't be unexpected anymore. He's got 13 goals. He only scored 12 in the regular season, but he's been terrific in these playoffs. So I could see him stepping up and having a really big night for them. I think on Carolina's side, I look at their fourth line. It is an energy line with skill and a lot of physicality. And Will Carrier got hurt in game 3 and he wasn't able to return. I think he got hurt. I think he missed part of the second, and he didn't come back for the third or the rest of the game, but he practiced today and he's a big part of that, bringing the forecheck and the physicality with Eric Robinson and Mark Jankowski. I could see one of those three guys stepping up and making a big play to solidify a win for Carolina. And Brett Howden would have to be my pick if it's Vegas, because he has been that good in the playoffs and he's shown absolutely no fear. He's really just relishing the moment. It's a moment he's been a part of, but he's never had. I mean, when Vegas won the cup in 2023, I think Brett Howden scored 5 goals. Good. You're a role player and that's great, but he's got 13 in the playoffs now.
1: Dan, great stuff, man. It's been an all-time series already. Hopefully we get 7 games of this. Unpredictable. When you think a 4-goal lead is safe, it's not. We know a 3-goal lead is not safe. So enjoy another day or so in Vegas, man. You'll probably be back, assuming there is a game 6. But we appreciate all your time. Can't wait to catch up soon.
0: All right, guys. Really appreciate it. Thanks so much.
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1: There you go. Dan Rosen, senior writer for NHL.com. 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It's the NHL's The Rink podcast. And follow him on Twitter at DRosenNHL. All right, we'll take a short break. We're going to have – we'll be moments away from tip-off, hopefully, when we return. And the finals watch party will begin. Spurs and Knicks at the Garden, with the Knicks up 2-0. Game 3 is coming up next. Hang out with us all throughout the game. We'll have live analysis, in-game reaction all throughout the contest, and so much more. We'll also get back to your phone calls and your texts when we return, too, at 310-840-4910. He's Brad Evans. I'm Pat Boyle. This is BetMGM tonight on Westwood One Sports.
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11: We've talked a lot about measles over the past year, but mumps has largely flown under the radar, even though it's been making a bit of a comeback as well. That's because fewer people are getting the MMR vaccine, which stands for measles, mumps, and rubella. The vaccine's been around for decades. It is effective. It is safe. What makes mumps outbreaks difficult to contain is that symptoms usually don't appear for 2 to 3 weeks after someone's been exposed. And that can make it hard to pin down where that exposure took place. And someone who is infected can transmit the virus to someone else before they are symptomatic. If you get sick, which could manifest like a run-of-the-mill respiratory virus or the telltale swelling of your cheeks and jaw, all you can really do at that point is to treat the symptoms and also isolate yourself so you don't infect anyone else. I'm Dr. Sanjay Gupta, helping you live a better life.
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0: MGM than I was. 101 Sports. He's Brad Evans. I'm Pat Boyle. The phone number to join the show is 310-840-4910. You can call. You can text. Shout out to Dan Rosen, senior NHL writer for NHL.com, for joining us last segment to talk puck. And Brad, oh, am I fired up now, baby? They just did the anthem. They did the lineups at the Garden. And Knicks and Spurs, game 3 is minutes away. To hear the crowd, by the way, when they introduced OG, you could hear the entire Garden crowd go, OG, Ananobi. Oh, my God, man. Last Knicks title 53 years ago. They're 2 wins away. Oh, baby, I couldn't wait for this game. And that ratcheted up quick, man. If the Knicks were, if it was 1-1, if it was 0-2, there would be a lot of nervousness. There would be a lot of anxiety. I'm confident, but the excitement for this game, I just went from 0 to 100, man. I can't wait. And if the Knicks win tonight, I'll be in delirium.
1: As you should be, man. So I got to ask you, on a scale of 1 to 5, why have 5 being the most nervous Nelly imaginable and 1 being as chill as a Ville, where do you stand right now with this game 3 with a 2-0 lead? You got to be close to 1, aren't you?
0: Yeah, I'm about as close to 1. You know, again, I know this Spurs team is very good, and Wemby could start to snap at any moment, and, you know, they could reduce the turnovers, but I mean, they took 2 games. They took 2 both in San Antonio. If the Spurs win 1, it's 3-1 going back to San Antonio. And you got a chance at worst to close it out at game 6 in the Garden. Look, I guess there is a reality where the Spurs win both these games here at the Garden. I just don't see it with how great the Knicks have been playing. Like, the Knicks came back from 14 down in game 1 and closed it on an 11-0 run. Game 2, they went down 12 in the second quarter. Then they were up by 14. They had already reversed the tide of that game so quickly, and then they blew the game and still won. So it's like had just about everything possible to happen in these 2 games, and the Knicks have come out on top on both, and they really haven't even played that great so far. By the way, they just showed Derek Jeter and Eli Manning. You got New York legends
1: next to each other.
0: Yeah. In the house. Yeah, right next to each other. Holy smokes. Holy smokes, Brad. This is unbelievable.
1: Yeah, what's what it's all about, my friend, is they're about to tip this sucker off. By the way, Pat, on a separate note, I just want to give you an update on what we were talking about earlier. The Athletic broke this about an hour ago. We were talking about Brennan Sorsby, and I'm going to read you a direct tweet from The Athletic at The Athletic on X. In the wake of the Brennan Sorsby court decision, the Athletic's departments for Georgia and Nebraska have banned their teams from scheduling any future games against Texas Tech. Wow. I got a feeling this approach is going to be spreading like wildfire throughout college sports in wake of the injunction allowing Sorsby to return to the college football gridiron today, despite betting on games by his own admission on him betting at upwards of $90,000 on various events, including games and including on teams in which he played for at the collegiate level.
0: Yeah. Now, look, I mean, you're not going to – I think I read that, like, basically trying to cancel games against Texas Tech this year, especially in the Big 12. It's nearly impossible. It's not going to happen. But in the future, like you mentioned, future games, yeah, then that's huge. Like, if Texas Tech – they want to try to schedule some other big name teams for non-conference games. These teams are going to tell them, no, man, like bleep off, no shot. Cause you had a choice. And here's the thing. We talk about the effects and all of this stuff. The Texas Tech Red Raiders had a choice that even when this injunction was granted, that they could do what the right thing and say, sorry, we're not going to let a player play that was betting on games and betting on his own team. They're not doing that. There's no shot because, like you said, what matters more to Texas Tech? The money or doing the right thing? The money.
1: Yep. Yeah, that's the bottom line. And we're going to see how this thing spreads around college sports. If other schools are going to follow suit, like Georgia and Nebraska tonight, and be like, all right, look, Texas Tech, we're not even going to pick up the phone. You want to schedule an event in tennis? Ain't going to happen. You want to schedule an event in baseball? Not going to happen. You want to schedule an event in basketball? No. Thanks, but no thanks. This could be them kind of standing up to what the court did inexplicably today, allowing Sorsby and really just kind of contradicting other court rulings that have been out there and saying, oh, yeah, you want to go ahead and bet on your own teams. We don't care. You know, there are no rules anymore. Let's go ahead and torch any rule book that is out there. We'll let you go out there and do whatever the heck you please. That was the allowance. Effectively, that was issued today. And these are the results. Teams are going to start protesting. Schools are going to start protesting. You know, we're going to see if others are going to follow suit, especially those in the Big 12 themselves. Of course, with Nebraska being the Big 10 and, of course, Georgia being the SEC. You know, I did read that Yahoo Sports quote earlier. Maybe that SEC AD that said, hey, we're never going to play Texas Tech as long as it stands. Maybe that was Georgia after all, but who knows?
0: Yeah, by the way, Brett, about as brutal of a start for the Knicks as you could ever imagine.
1: Yeah.
0: Down 9-3 with Stephon Castle getting an N1 on Mikal Bridges. You've already had a Wemby alley-oop dunk. You had a Wemby block just completely swatting away Mikal Bridges three. You did have Josh Hart hit a three that they dared him to shoot. That was great. It was 7-0 to start. But now it's 9-3 to Spurs. 9-3 to the Spurs with a free throw for Castle that he misses. But the Knicks have already turned the ball over three times and bad turnovers, like throwing the ball to nobody. Brunson kicking it off his shoe. This has not been a good start here. There's definitely some nervous energy. And Brunson with a beautiful bucket, though, to answer to make it 9-5. I'll tell you what, man. I never in my life honestly thought I'd see the Larry O'Brien trophy logo behind the Knicks logo at Madison Square Garden. It is a thing of absolute beauty. She looks beautiful, man.
1: Yeah, look, I think there is some nervous Nellies on the floor right now. Of course, there's a lot of pent-up frustration, anger, and just high-level expectations. People are already talking about breaking out the brooms right now in the NYC. But the San Antonio Spurs team is here for a reason. They're damn good. They're going to make this, at least a game. And I still feel they're going to – oh, we just got a turnover there as that was off the foot of De'Aaron Fox. I don't think we're going to have a full-blown sweep. It could be a gentleman sweep in this series. Maybe it goes to a game five in San Antonio and the Knicks win again on the road. San Antonio is able to extend this and get it back to New York in a game six, and it lives up to your projection, your prediction, which was a Knicks in six. But San Antonio ain't going to go down without a fight. They're not just going to lay down and die and not win a single game in this series. It could come tonight. It could come in game four. So far, yeah, they're playing excellent basketball. It looks like Wimby's got an easy bucket there on the feed from half court from Stephon Castle. So 11-5 right now. San Antonio out to a roaring start against the New York Knicks. We've seen runs often in this NBA Finals, whether it be in San Antonio, New York, the other team fights back. But somehow, some way, it's always New York in the end that makes the right run at the right time. And maybe get another one of those scenarios tonight. San Antonio, I do not see them waxing the Knicks by any way, shape, or form, nor do I see the Knicks waxing San Antonio. Maybe this is going to be much like game two. It's going to come down to the very final possession as Shamet throws one up off the back iron and San Antonio has a ball again. So we'll see how this unfolds. But yeah, strong start from the Spurs, to say the least.
0: Yeah, the thing that makes me angry is Mikal Bridges is already on the bench with two fouls. That's why Landry Shamet's in the game. And Stephon Castle showing no wear and tear from that rolled ankle that he had at the end of game three. He's already coming out. He's got a quick 5 points here for the Spurs, but they're all over Brunson and the refs are calling it, which I thought we would. I mean, look, I don't think we'll get a lot of fouls. We've already seen a decent amount here in the first couple of minutes, but I mean, it's been physical. It has been very sloppy and frantic though, to say the least. So Bridges on the bench with the two quick fouls. That's a concern for me because again, with what he can do defensively, he's been guarding De'Aaron Fox and doing a pretty damn good job for a large part of this series. Last game, he had the 20 points on like 8 of 12 shooting. I mean, he was unconscious. He hit 4 threes. So hopefully Landry Shamet can be that spark off the bench that he has been throughout most of this postseason, but Bridges probably going to sit until the end of the first quarter now. So I'm obviously not a fan of that here in the first couple of minutes as a Knicks fan.
1: Yeah, live line update right now at our friends at BetMGM. Spurs currently -5.5 on the live line. The total is up, it just changed. It's down now to where it closed at 215.5. Now it's back to 217.5. If you're buying what I'm selling, that this game is going to be full of runs and Knicks are going to come scoring back after this slow start, they're +145 right now, Pat, on the live money line. I tell you what, man, being a gambling man, that's awfully enticing.
0: Yeah. Again, the Spurs got out to a huge lead early on. I'd like to see something turn, though, if I was going to, if you wanted to invest in the Knicks and you didn't before the game, I want to see something turn here. Wow. Josh Hart hitting another three. That's already two of them. So there you go. That could be the thing that changes this game if Josh Hart's hitting his triples, but I'd like to see somebody from the Spurs get into some foul trouble or the Knicks start to have some better possessions defensively. They're overcommitting. They're getting sold on the bait. Karl-Anthony Towns bites on the pump fake from Wemby and then fouls him on a dumb follow through. Just know he had already beaten OG Anunoby, and I'm pretty sure that foul is on Cat. So yeah, let him go. That's the dumb Cat fouls that we've been able to avoid. You know, again, it is something to be said about now that the Knicks are up 2-0 and it's back at home. Do they feel pressure that they haven't felt here this entire postseason? That's what I'm going to be looking forward to watching, their mannerisms, how they shoot the ball, how their possessions go here throughout the rest of this first half. But Brad, I'm going to be a mess the next 2 hours. You get to,
1: hang in there, buddy.
0: A little bit to do to you, brother. We'll see you tomorrow.
1: Go Knicks! Win one from my boy, Pat Boyle, and Ben Stiller, who I'm seeing on TV, or Spike Lee, or Chalamet. All the stars are out inside MSG.
0: That's right. The stars are out. The most expensive ticket on the secondary market was for over $65,000, but it's the Spurs off to a hot start against my Knicks. San Antonio up by 10 midway through the first quarter. We'll have more watch party when we return on BetMGM tonight here on Westwood One Sports.
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13: 20 years ago, the average attention span was about 2.5 minutes. Today, it's just 47 seconds. Pretty disconcerting. That's according to new research out of UC Irvine. But really, this isn't our fault, at least not entirely. We can blame technology and the world around us. Attention, it turns out, is not an unlimited resource. You only have so much of it to give. Start paying more attention to what times of the day you seem to be at your mental peak. Try to knock out the more complicated stuff during that time. It's also important to take breaks every so often so you can more easily lock in when you're trying to concentrate. One expert said, even trying to visualize where you want to end your day with everything all wrapped up or with tons left to do, that can act as a real motivator. I'm Dr. Sanjay Gupta, helping you live a better life.
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1: That's right, I've already defeated that stupid air corgi. Hey-o! 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Our talking text line for you to join the show, 310-840-4910. Again, want you to be a part of the show. Watch the game along with us. Listen to me talking about the game as a Knicks fan, as a diehard Knicks fan, but yes, as an NBA fan. So it's not just going to be all Knicks orange and blue skies. Obviously, I'm biased and I am a Knicks fan, but I think that this has been a ton of fun. We did it for game one on Wednesday, did it for game two on Friday. And yeah, basically just going to watch the game and react to it live here. And we'll have some other cool segments planned for you, some fill in the blanks, some hot or cold to keep the fun going. But we want you to be a part of the show. Want you to watch the game and listen to our show at the same time. So if you want to join, the talk and text line is 310-840-4910. Again, you can call or you can text 310-840-4910. All right. The Knicks are making their push here. They're making a surge, and Josh Hart is getting into it with Luke Kornet. Oh, baby, things are getting chippy right away. 3:24 left to go in the first quarter, and the Spurs lead the Knicks 24-17, although Josh Hart just got to the bucket, and he got hammered by Luke Kornet, who, honestly, is only in the game when Wemby gets into foul trouble and to try to hurt people. And Josh Hart lays in the ball into the bucket. And as it's going through the net, Luke Kornet runs over underneath the basket to collect the ball. And in the process, just knocks Josh Hart right on his ass. Like, what are you doing, man? That's completely on purpose. Completely on purpose. There's been multiple times where Wemby and other Spurs players have been caught basically on camera. Like that, you know, Wemby dapping up Carter Bryant for when he basically trucked SGA. Wemby doing his little whispers to Mason Plumlee and Bismack Biyombo before they delivered some brutally harsh fouls on Jared McCain. So we're getting physical already here, but let's get you caught up with a box score before we, or I tell you how we got here. Again, 24-17, the Spurs lead it. They do a TV timeout. Wemby got off to the perfect start. 9 points, one rebound, one assist, and a block. He started off 4-for-4 from the field. Now he's 4-for-5. But he just went to the bench. Stephon Castle, another also perfect start. 7 points on 3-of-3 shooting. He's got 2 rebounds and he's got 3 assists. And then Devin Vassell has already hit a couple of threes. He's got 6 points. Off the bench, Dylan Harper, once again, making an immediate impact. 2 points, 1 rebound, and 1 assist. For the Knicks, Josh Hart, 8 points already in the first quarter. Josh Hart in games 1 and 2 combined. Games 1 and 2 combined had 3 points. He didn't score in game 2. He's already got 8 points here in the first quarter in game 3 because they left him wide open and said, go ahead and beat us. And he's already drilled a couple of threes. He's also got 3 rebounds already. So Josh Hart off to a great start. Brunson, 3 points, 1 rebound, 1 assist. OG Anunoby's got 4 points. And Karl Anthony Towns, big cat. Big dog. Big dog, Karl Anthony Towns. 2 points, 2 rebounds, 1 assist, and 1 block already for the Knicks. But, I mean, the Spurs, they've come out of the gate, down 0-2 on the road, hostile environment, and they have had no problems hitting shots. They're 10 of 16 from the field. That's 63%, and they're 3-for-4 from deep. Meanwhile, the Knicks, not bad, shooting the ball, 7 of 13, but just 2 of 7 from deep. And the Knicks had 3 sloppy turnovers all in the first 3 minutes of the game. And so the Spurs jumped out to a big lead early on. They've already led by as many as 11 points in this game, San Antonio. But that's honestly, the Knicks were down big in game one. They got down by 12 in the first half in game two. And they were already down 11 here in the first quarter. And the Knicks already with a couple of buckets to get it back within 7. By the way, Monty, our VP in our show chat, said there's nothing there, just going for the ball. Monty, Josh Hart makes a basket, and Luke Kornet jumps into him to collect the ball from underneath the rim. How do you not think that that's not on purpose? I mean, come on. Come on. Monty's saying, by the way, he played our 82-0 game that we played earlier in the show, and he went 78-4. I want, Monty, what the hell team did you have? I want to see how he got to 78-4. By the way, producer Brandon Combs let me know Robert Kraft is courtside. I guess he's friends with James Dolan. Robert Kraft, obviously the owner of the Patriots. So I don't know what the hell he's doing at a Knicks game. They're showing a highlight montage, by the way, of how physical it's been already. Wemby throwing Jalen Brunson down to the floor like he's a rag doll. He tried to do that again last game. Or maybe it was Deuce McBride, I think, for trying to box him out. And Brunson got right in his face and then set a screen on him because they let play continue. And Danhausen, by the way, the guy that has, quote-unquote, cursed the Knicks opponent, the WWE personality, if you will. Apparently, he was doing a live interview pregame. He's at the Garden. They let this guy in the building. And he got hit by a basketball from a Spurs player shot. I mean, it doesn't like he already put the curse on him, right, Combs? Danhausen already cursed him. There's nothing else that they can do.
2: You they gave a technical, are I think. Cursed.
1: There you go. I think they issued a technical to Josh Hart for shoving Luke Kornet. And so Devin Vassell took a technical free throw for the Spurs and he missed it. Yeah, ball don't lie. Ball don't lie, pal. So the Spurs up 24-17 with 3 minutes to go in the first quarter. So again, Monty, our VP, Michael Montgomery, Monty played the 82-0 game. He went 78-4. His team was Cade Cunningham, Kevin Durant, Kevin Garnett, Charles Barkley, and Bob Pettit. Yeah, that's a monster lineup. I still think mine was pretty damn good, though. I had Kevin Durant, Jason Kidd, Dr. J, Shaq, and World Be Free. And I went 60-22. How is there an 18-game difference? You telling me Cade Cunningham in his first 4 years of the NBA is a better player than Jason Kidd? Are you telling me that Kevin Garnett is better than Dr. J? That doesn't make any sense. How's there an 18-win disparity? I don't get it. Spurs come out of the timeout, by the way, with back-to-back buckets. They just look much more under control. But then again, they've gone out to big leads in all three games. So why should I be worried right now? Brunson with a beautiful layup to answer. 5 points. Brunson's knee and his ankle looks okay. Stephon Castle's ankle looks okay, by the way. Remember, he was on the bench up until like the final play or two because he rolled his ankle. And they had Dylan Harper on the floor and Stephon Castle. I mean, that looked like a sprained ankle. I mean, he has showed no ill effects so far in this game tonight. Oh, my gosh. Dylan Harper, by the way, a couple of plays ago, just posterized OG Anunoby. That does not happen easily. That is how much of a freak athlete Dylan Harper is. Kid is 20 years old. I mean, my goodness. They're showing the replay right now. Harper gets the ball off a Luke Kornet screen, and he just goes right at OG. I guess you could call it a poster. I mean, OG goes for the dunk, goes for the block and misses because Harper switches angles mid-flight. But, I mean, I guess that would probably be a poster. I mean, that was an unbelievable dunk and just goes to show you how special this kid. This kid's 20. I'll tell you, like, what here we go. You want to do a little fast forward, and man, this isn't cocky at all. Like, I'm not saying when the Knicks win the title. But, like, if you need a Spurs change this offseason, or when they need to make a change, let me pull up the Spurs multi-year salary cap here. because, you know, the Thunder, they're already running into that problem a year after they win a title, and their average age of their team's like 26 years old, and the Spurs ain't too far behind. De'Aaron Fox is actually, I think, only kicks in next year. Well, I was going to say, maybe in another, he's signed through 2030. I mean, the Spurs could end up trading De'Aaron Fox in like a year or so for somebody else, but like, the Spurs are going to run it back, but I'm saying if the Spurs do need a change in the near future, it's putting Dylan Harper in the starting five and getting rid of De'Aaron Fox, because Wemby hasn't even gotten his contract. Wemby is extension eligible this summer. So Wemby could end up getting $65 million a year this offseason. You got Devin Vassell, who's making over $25 million a year through 2029. I guess he could be a casualty, but I like Vassell a lot. I think he's very valuable on this team. I'd get rid of De'Aaron Fox. If there is a big change that the Spurs need to make, and I know we're getting ahead of ourselves, but I'm just saying, like, in the next year or two, if you're wondering how the hell the Spurs are going to keep this together, how are they going to pay Stephon Castle, who he's eligible for an extension in 12 months from now. Dylan Harper is eligible for an extension in 2 years from now. How are you going to pay these guys? How are you going to pay Wemby? You're already paying De'Aaron Fox $50 million a year. That's the first, like, that's the first change that happens, is De'Aaron Fox goes bye-bye off this Spurs team. And then your starting five in the near future for, like, hopefully 5 years looks like, and Julian Champagne, by the way, is extension eligible this offseason. He's probably one of the cheapest, but he's a hell of a three-point shooter. You need to have him. But I think for, like, the next 5 years, if you're crafting a Spurs starting lineup and you're keeping under the salary cap, it's Stephon Castle at point guard. It's Dylan Harper at shooting guard. It's Champagne. It's Vassell, and it's Wemby. And that's your five. Kelvin Johnson is extension eligible this offseason, by the way, too. And he just won sixth man of the year. So I'm just telling you, you might think, oh, the Spurs team, they got years. They're going to be here forever. They're going to take over the West. Like, they're going to have their fair share of problems real soon when it comes to paying guys. You know, the Knicks, they're doing it the right way. The Knicks already got a majority of these guys paid. Jalen Brunson took a pay cut already. Mitchell Robinson, they just tried to hack a Mitch. I don't know if it was hack a Mitch or he just got fouled trying to dunk the ball, but Mitchell Robinson 1-for-2 on his free throws as the guarding crowd went nuts on the first one. And the pace has slowed down here after the first 5-6 minutes was chaotic. It was a lot of run and gun. It was upbeat, up-tempo. Now it has slowed down into this half-court battle. And I heard, you know, I had the volume up during our last commercial break, and I was listening to the broadcast team, and Legler and Jefferson are saying, yeah, this is the pace the Knicks want. I don't know if the Knicks high-paced. I think they honestly benefit when it's in the half court, when it's so much harder to organically create offense. And I think the half court game has actually suited the Knicks. Like, when the game slowed down in the fourth quarter, the Knicks, that's when they built their 14-point lead. And then I actually thought they got too cute trying to milk every possession, trying to get it down, the shot clock down to 2 seconds, 1 second, just for the sake of it. That's when San Antonio got back in the game. That and the fact that Karl Anthony Towns picked up four fouls. He got two fouls back-to-back. One of them was complete BS. That's what allowed the Spurs to get back in the game. But if this game plays at a slow pace for the majority of it, I think that favors the Knicks. I do not think that favors the Spurs. I don't have the numbers to back it up. I'm just going off the eye test of what the last two games have looked like. I think the Spurs get better when the game gets sped up, because that's what they're young. And so, yeah, you're going to make some excuses in transition, but you can also use your speed and your athleticism when the game is fast and the game is in transition. And it's played at a chaotic pace. When you have to play slow and every pass, every screen, every movement, every direction that the ball goes in is critical to getting a good shot, that favors the Knicks. You know, I've seen the Knicks, the benefit of Mike Brown's offense. This is something you didn't see too much with Tom Thibodeau and Tibbs the last couple of years, where it was just so ISO heavy. You've seen a couple of possessions already in these finals where the Knicks are just beautifully popping the ball around the perimeter and just swinging it until you get the open guy. You know, every then you swing it twice. The third swing isn't there. The Spurs have already over-rotated. That's when you get the dribble drive penetration and you either go to the bucket or then you force him to collapse weak side. Then you kick it back out and then the swinging begins again. Like, that's the half court stuff. That's when it gets slow. The Knicks know how to pass because of Mike Brown. And when they hired him, that's why I liked it, because Mike Brown with the Kings, they had the most passes per possession in the NBA in the last 2 years. And so, again, I think slower pace will favor the Knicks. The game did slow down at the end of the first quarter, but they are at the end of one, and the Spurs lead the Knicks 33-22 at Madison Square Garden. But again, they've had a double-digit lead in the first half of every game so far, and the Knicks have come back each and every time. Wemby, again, 9 points, 3 rebounds, 2 blocks already. Devon Castle with 7 points, and Devin Vassell with 6. Meanwhile, for the Knicks, Josh Hart leading the way, 8 points after he didn't score a single point in game 2 and only had 3 in game 1. OG has 6. Mikal Bridges, 0. He picked up those 2 quick fouls. So I believe Bridges is probably going to be back in the game. He only played 3 minutes in that first quarter because of foul trouble. So I'm going to see what Bridges brings here now once the second quarter starts. Brunson, 5 points, but again, not very efficient. 2 for 7 from the field. So I'm confident with how this game is going so far. Yeah, they're down double digits. The Spurs look really good. Again, they've looked really good in the first half of every game. 310-840-4910. Let's see if we can get back to your phone calls. I'm not sure if she's still there, but she was on line one. So let's see if we can get Cheryl in Syracuse here next up on the show. Is Cheryl there on line one? Go ahead, Cheryl.
3: Yes, she is. Hey, what's up, Cheryl?
1: How you doing?
3: Good. I almost gave up. My battery's dying, and I got to see a man about a horse. But I just want to say, I know you're a Knicks fan, and I am in New York, but I'm kind of rooting for Wemby because everybody's been trashing him, and I think he's going to be awesome.
1: Yeah, Cheryl, I appreciate the call. Thank you so much for calling. Look, I didn't mind Wemby until, and everybody's trashing him, Cheryl, by the way, because a lot of us have been told, NBA fans, casual fans, everywhere in between, that Wemby is already the best player in the NBA. Wemby's already the face of the NBA. And I think it was way too premature. The guy hasn't won a title yet, hasn't won an MVP yet. Could he be the best player in the NBA as early as next year? Sure. Could he win an MVP next year? Sure. Could they still win the title this year? Yeah, they could. But none of those things have happened yet. And so he has directly cost them both game 1 and game 2 with his erratic play at the end of game 1, shooting balls off the side of the backboard, dribbling off his shoe. And then in game 2, after he was having a really good second half, passes the ball into his teammate's back, then bricks the game-winning shot. Yeah, you're going to get trashed when you're supposed to be the best player on the floor in this series, and you haven't come through. You haven't delivered. So, obviously, I'm rooting against Wemby because I'm a Knicks fan. But, you know, again, like, heavy lies the crown. And a lot of people, I think, put the crown on his head way too fast. So, I mean, he's having a really good start to the game here. We'll see how he does in the fourth quarter. But again, Spurs up by 12. Carter Bryant coming off the bench, having a big impact. It's a guy that's basically playing linebacker for them, but he hit a 3 a couple of possessions ago. So we'll take a short break. We'll come back. We'll continue our watch party. We'll do a little fill in the blank. Spurs lead the Knicks 36-24, early minutes of the second quarter, game 3 of the NBA Finals. Stick with us here. I'm Pat Boyle. 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
19: How often do you stop to wonder whether you should share something that's revealing, maybe even embarrassing, with a partner, a friend, or even your boss? In her new book called Revealing, The Underrated Power of Oversharing, behavioral scientist Leslie John says doing just that can help you deepen relationships that are vital to your life. We need people to trust us in order to get things like love, friendship, and career success. That's what she told us. When you make yourself vulnerable by revealing something sensitive, it does make other people trust you. In turn, when you ask someone to reveal something about themselves, showing that interest will generally lead someone to like you more. Why? Because people like to be asked about themselves, she says. It also signals that they are discriminating and choosy, but in a good way. I'm Dr. Sanjay Gupta, helping you live a better life.
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1: Let's go, Knicks! Let's go, Knicks! Let's go, Knicks! Come on, baby! An 8-0 run in the last minute and 20 seconds, and just like that, we got a ball game again. Welcome on back, BetMGM tonight, Westwood One Sports. I'm Pat Boyle. 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BetMGM players will receive an NBA Finals odds boost token to use the token at a wager made up of NBA playoffs bets to your bet slip and activate the token. If you win your wager that was made with the token, you will receive extra winnings and unrestricted bonus dollars. Oh, baby. The Knicks, the Garden is rocking right now. The Spurs led by 11 early on again in the first quarter. They've led by as many as 12, and yet here come the Knicks. We are the New York Knicks. Dun, dun. We are the New York Knicks. Say, go New York, go New York, go. Go New York, go New York, go. Say, go New York, go New York, go. Oh, baby, the Garden is on fire. An 8-0 run in the span of a minute and 20 seconds. OG Anunoby hitting threes. Jose Alvarado hitting tough shots. Karl Anthony Towns dominating Wemby in the paint again. At least on that play, he did. Went right over the top of Wemby. Had a little something to say for him afterwards. Bodega cat. All this with Brunson off the floor. The Knicks have made some of their biggest runs with Brunson off the floor. And that's not, I mean, a biggest Brunson defender and lover that you'll find. I saw a social media video, by the way, the other day, where it's like, Jalen Brunson, you are my engineer. You are my doctor. You are my angel. You are my dad. And, but yeah, I mean, look, the run the Knicks went on in the second quarter last game was because of Karl Anthony Towns and some of the players on the Knicks bench when Brunson was on the bench. Don't get me wrong, Brunson, that close, the finish that he had in game one, 13 points in the fourth quarter. The Knicks don't win game one if not for Jalen Brunson. But the last two games, the Knicks have made a huge surge in the second quarter while Brunson was on the bench. OG Anunoby leading the way with 12 points. 12 points already for OG. Josh Hart had 8 in the first quarter. And for the Spurs, Stephon Castle's got 11. Wemby's got 9 points, 3 rebounds, and 2 blocks. Dylan Harper off the bench of 4 points and 2 rebounds. But the Knicks, again, a 12-point lead cut quickly to a one-possession game just like that. All right, we've got a text coming through here. Again, if you're going to text in the show, we want to feature you. We want to read your name.

0: McBride doesn't have anything in the box score. It's more so just been OG and Karl Anthony Towns stepping up here once again in the second quarter. But, I mean, I would agree. You know, Landry Shamet is a guy that has had double-digit points in plenty of postseason games. You got Jordan Clarkson on the floor right now. That's probably the most surprising thing. Mike Brown's going a lot with a lineup that has Karl Anthony Towns, Josh Hart, Mikal Bridges, Jose Alvarado, and Jordan Clarkson. That's a surprise. That is a surprise to me. OG just came off to grab a break. So this is like, this is one of the Knicks' weaker lineups that they're going to put out, where Jose Alvarado is their third-string point guard, and Jordan Clarkson barely plays. I mean, he barely gets into the game. This is the part where the Spurs should be taking over, and yet the exact opposite has happened. And Karl Anthony Towns just did a tremendous job of sticking Wemby once again, face-guarding him face-to-face. Wemby had a ball that rolled around the cylinder about four times. It probably should have went in, but it was a great defense by Karl Anthony Towns. All right, let's get to a little fill in the blank here. Let's get producer Brandon Combs in the mix. Combs, what's going on, man? What a game this has been already.
1: Yeah, it's been fun to watch. You know, it's funny because right when we went to break, I was like, man, the Knicks are plus 210 right now. I should probably hop on this and hedge. And then the Knicks just came storming back before I could even press the button to bet it. So it's going to be fun. It's going to be fun down the stretch. I think all of these games are going to be fun. I know you didn't like my assessment. We were talking about it earlier. I think this could be a series where neither home team wins a game until after game four. I think this could go back to San Antonio, tied 2-2. I know you hate hearing that, but could be a thing. Could be a thing.
0: I hate hearing that. I hate it. Look, and you've dug yourself into a corner. You said the Spurs are going to win. Wemby's going to take over, and he's had a brutal finish to both game one and game two. And so, you know, this is your last resort now. I get it.
1: Look, I wouldn't say he had a brutal ending to game two. Like the turnover at the end of the game, yes. Was that it? Showing his youth? Absolutely 110%. He's 22 years old, and he looks like he's 22 years old in the NBA Finals. But, I mean, his numbers, he still had a good damn game. And down the stretch, he was the guy that they leaned on. There are some things that he has to work on. And I think Mitch Johnson, and I think you can see this early in the game so far, and I think Mitch Johnson made it a point, you're our superstar, man. When the ball is in your hands, there's no such thing as a bad shot. Take that ball and own it. Take it down. You don't have to. Not everything that gets thrown up to you has to be an alley-oop. Grab the ball. Put it back down on the court. Go back up. Draw some contact. Do your thing. And I think that we're seeing that so far early when Wemby is on the court. So we'll see. I think every game will come down. I don't think any of these games will be decided by double digits the rest of the way. But here we are now with a game right now that's 42-40 with 6 minutes to go in the second half, or in the second quarter, I should say.
0: Yeah, now teams are, these guys are starting to miss some shots now, and you're starting to see some not great offensive possessions. Dylan Harper's had a couple of open threes that he just has not been able to can. Mm-hmm. Knicks are trying to get a little too aggressive with their passing. They've turned it over a couple of possessions out of the last three here. Spurs just turned it over right back, and the Knicks turned it over right back to them.
1: And
0: you got
1: one.
0: Some sloppiness. Oh, yeah, and Stephon Castle, it's an and one.
1: Yep.
0: You know, out of all the people that I thought would step up here, not that he was the last, but I guess, you know, these guys roll their ankles. I guess that means nothing. I guess that means nothing, man.
1: Look.
0: Like, De'Aaron Fox looked like he had no burst to him whatsoever after game one. Game two, he scores 20 points. Stephon Castle rolls his ankle at the end of game two. He's come back. He's got 16 points here midway through the second quarter. He can't miss.
1: The evolution of injuries and guys coming back from injuries. I mean, look, beyond basketball, you look at the world of baseball right now with Tarek Skubal, who's a month removed from his elbow surgery, and he pitched 5 shutout innings in a rehab start yesterday. Like, threw 44 of his 54 pitches for strikes in a rehab start a month removed from elbow surgery. So it's crazy the way these guys are recovering nowadays. There's I mean, the technology and the advancements in medicine.

0: for athletes has been phenomenal, and kudos to them. I mean, and especially manning up and dealing with the pain. But yeah, I like Stephon Castle a lot. I like the Spurs team. The Spurs team's young. There's no guarantee, obviously, that they ever get back, right? Because you see a lot of young teams that get to a title or get to a World Series or get to a Super Bowl and never make their way back. But this team is young and they're fun, and I think that the Spurs team is going to be around for quite a while. I think the Spurs-Knicks rivalry, I think the Spurs-Oklahoma City rivalry, I think could be a thing for a while. Because I think the Knicks are good enough to get back here as well.
1: Dude, Stephon Castle, I mean, these are some tough finishes, man. I got to give him a lot of credit. He is getting abused in the paint. And they've called a couple of on him. You know, they've called a couple for him, I should say. He's already taken four free throws, but yeah. I mean, he could have had an and one on the last possession, too. He just got crushed going to the bucket and is able to finish. The Spurs right now are winning game three, 49-44, and it is almost single-handedly because of Stephon Castle. Yeah. 18 points in the first half. I mean, holy smokes.
0: Yeah. It's fun to watch. And it's good basketball. Look, I give basketball a lot of stuff throughout the season, especially in the regular season, because look, the product is not what it was when I was growing up, when I really loved the NBA, watching Jordan and the boys in the 90s and really growing up, Kobe after that, and watching the way that those guys played basketball. It was just a different game. And I don't necessarily love the regular season product, but these NBA playoffs and this NBA finals has really gone back to hey, we're going to let these guys play. There's a lot of physicality in the playoffs. There's a lot of physicality, a lot better defense in the playoffs. So I do love it. And these NBA finals have been phenomenal. Are you ready to do some fill in the blank?
1: A little hotter, fill in the blank?
0: Yeah, absolutely. All right, I'll ask you the first one. The most you would pay for a ticket, we know how much these Knicks tickets were tonight. The most you would pay for a ticket to a sporting event is blank. Pat?
1: The most I would pay, and I will, you know, keep this as realistic as possible here with some emergency savings that I would have to crack into. If game seven was at the Garden. I mean, game six is at the Garden. I'll be in Spain. If I wasn't in Spain and it was on the weekend and I wasn't working and doing the show and it was game six or game seven, the most I would pay, and I'm not paying for the girlfriend's ticket. No offense. I'm not paying for my brother's ticket. I'm not like, you want to go, you pay for your own ticket. Paying for myself would be enough.
0: Yeah.
1: I would probably pay, I don't know, maybe $5,000. $5,000 to go. That maybe would have got me into the nosebleeds tonight, Combs.
0: There's
1: that ain't getting me to a game six or a game seven. It's not. So I'd be out for this one.
0: There's no chance. Look, I appreciate you. Imani puts in the chat. He paid $1,500 for a bleacher seat to a World Series game five in 2016 when the Cubs were down 3-1. Look, I think that's about my threshold. My threshold's probably a little bit less than that. I probably would pay up to maybe $1,000 for a Cubs World Series game, maybe. But here's my thing. I think anything more than $500 to a sporting event, for me, because when you go to, like, when you start looking at the atmosphere and everything that you're in and being there and nostalgia and all that stuff, I get all that. As a fan, I truly understand all of that. But if I'm going to spend $1,500 to sit in the bleachers, yes, with a bunch of other fans and a bunch of other people that I don't know, why don't I just take that $1,500, go to the nearest bar, invite all of my friends and family and say, hey, here's $1,500. We're going to do an open bar tonight. Why wouldn't I take that money and do something more special with people to watch a game with a team that I know and that I care about and that I really want to hang out and watch the game with, as opposed to be in the stadium? Because now not only am I paying $1,500, and you said $5,000, which is astronomical. We can just tell that you're a host and I'm a producer. $5,000 to go to an event is absolutely wild to me. Why would I pay all that money when I can do that? I could probably, $5,000, I could spend less than that. Take everybody I know, all my friends, all my family, who I root for with the team and who I celebrate with anyway, and just take them out for a nice night and just enjoy it with them and watch the game on TV.
1: That is a great counter, Combs. And I didn't even think of that. That is a tremendous counter. Rent out a, I don't know if you could rent out a bar. Well, I guess you probably have to rent out the bar. Yeah. I think you're underestimating how much that costs.
0: No, unless
1: you go to a little.
0: I'm not talking about food because I just did my daughter's graduation party. It's going to cost us with food. It's going to cost us a little over $3,000. Right. But if we're just doing, if we were just doing an open bar, $1,000 for the night would cover it. Absolutely. 110%.
1: Really?
0: Yeah. And even so, you could put $1,000 down and then anything after. Hey, look, after my $1,000 tab is up that I gave you guys, it's cash bar after that.
1: Then it's jack wagons. So your tab. Yeah, I mean, that's what we do for my charity, my family's charity golf outing, which is coming up this Saturday. We have the beverage cart, which is tapped at about, I was like $2,000 or $3,000. After that, yeah, you're on your own.
0: Yeah.
1: Like, yeah. So I got you. By the way, the Knicks just got their first lead of the game. They were down by as many as 12 again in the first half. OG Anunoby on a step back corner three, and then on the next possession, Brunson drilling a three to give the Knicks their first lead of the game, and then Wemby answers right back with a three of his own. So we're getting some three balls going down here. The shot making in this first half has been the best that I think we've seen any of the three games so far. Again, first two games barely cracked 200 points, and this one we're already at, it's 52-50, still 3.5 to go in the second quarter here. So we could be, I mean, we could have both teams up over 110 by the time everything is said and done tonight. I'm surprised at how much good offense we've seen in this game.
0: I just laughed because they just showed the crowd. And Robert Kraft, as I mentioned, is sitting courtside. But behind him, cheering, is Eli Manning, who took two Super Bowls away from Robert Kraft. I just think that's spectacular.
1: Yeah, Robert
0: Kraft, you're a Boston guy, man. What are you doing at the Knicks? Like, what are you doing? If I'm a Patriots fan, I'm not happy right now, because if I'm a Patriots fan, I'm a Celtics fan, I'm a Boston guy. You don't like Boston and New York are like oil and water. They do not mix very well.
1: You've already got one website that says how New York Knicks fans reacted to Patriots owner Robert Kraft at Madison Square Garden. I don't know why, other than that he's friends with James Dolan. There was no other reason for him to be there.
0: Then sit in the suite with James.
1: I mean, look, don't get me wrong. If you're Robert Kraft, you got all the money in the world, man. You can go to any NBA Finals game you want. You can go to any Super Bowl you want. I don't know why he's at the Garden for the Knicks Spurs. So that one doesn't make a whole lot of sense to me. By the way, they're showing right now. So Stephon Castle just picked up another foul. He just bowled through Jalen Brunson. I mean, he absolutely destroyed him. He gets called for the offensive foul, and now they're reviewing it to see if it will become a flagrant. So this is already – that's the second foul on Castle. He's leading the way for the Spurs with 18 points. But if they get him for a flagrant foul, I believe – I always forget, Combs. Does that add on to your foul tally, or no? Is it separate?
0: Flagrant is separate. It doesn't add on.
1: This should be a flagrant. I mean, he trucked Brunson.
0: I hate this in the NBA Finals, though, man. And I know I get it because it's Brunson and you're the. I hate these types of call in the NBA Finals because you got it. You're supposed to play hard. You're supposed to play hard.
1: Yes, but you got to set a threshold of what's acceptable and what's not acceptable.
0: I mean,
1: and
0: did he grab him acceptable. And rip him down? No, but he did. And he run through, and look, he didn't hit Brunson as hard as Brunson went down. Come on.
1: I mean, what are you talking about? He ran full speed through him and put his elbow right into his neck.
0: I'm just saying, didn't hit him as hard as he went down. You call that a flagrant foul. To me, that's just hardball. It's the NBA Finals. If you can't do that, like I understand if he's going up, if Brunson's going up for a layup and you grab him and you rip him and throw him to the ground while he's in the air, sure, that's a flagrant foul. But when you're just running through somebody, that's part of the game. And that's what the NBA is supposed to be. And I just talked about how I like in the NBA Finals, they let these guys play. That's what this is supposed to be, Pat. On both sides. I don't care who hit who. It had it been the other way around, I'd be saying the same thing.
1: So I don't think it was a flagrant. I think it was a loose ball foul that would have been free throws regardless. And I think the Spurs challenged it. And they tried to challenge that Brunson flopped or embellished the contact, and the ref said, no, no shot. That's a foul. That's two free throws. I don't think it was a flagrant.
0: Foul,
1: they
0: didn't show the graphic flagrant,
1: on the scorebook.
0: Yes.
1: All right. No flagrant. I think it could have been a flagrant. Maybe that's my Knicks fan bias coming through. But we'll take a short break. Phone number to join, 310-840-4910. We'll continue on with some fill in the blank with producer Brandon Combs. We'll get more of your phone calls and your texts when we return. Spurs lead the Knicks 54-52. Under 3 minutes to go in the first half of Game 3 of the NBA Finals. 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
10: How often do you stop to wonder whether you should share something that's revealing, maybe even embarrassing, with a partner, a friend, or even your boss? In her new book called Revealing, The Underrated Power of Oversharing, behavioral scientist Leslie John says doing just that can help you deepen relationships that are vital to your life. We need people to trust us in order to get things like love, friendship, and career success. That's what she told us. When you make yourself vulnerable by revealing something sensitive, it does make other people trust you. In turn, when you ask someone to reveal something about themselves, showing that interest will generally lead someone to like you more. Why? Because people like to be asked about themselves, she says. It also signals that they are discriminating and choosy, but in a good way. I'm Dr. Sanjay Gupta, helping you live a better life.
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13: 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Bet up to the specified maximum stake and activate the token. And if your bet doesn't win, you'll receive your stake back in bonus bets up to the specified maximum amount. Well, the Spurs were up double digits again in the second quarter. And yet again, just like in game two, the Knicks lead at halftime. They outscored San Antonio 42-24. in the second quarter, and the Knicks lead at 64-57 at the half. Stephon Castle with 18 points and 3 assists. Meanwhile, Wemby, 15 points, 4 rebounds, and 2 blocks. Dylan Harper, 6 points off the bench. And for the New York Knicks, OG Anunoby, 17 points at half and a block. Josh Hart, 13 points, 5 rebounds. He had 3 points in games 1 and 2 combined, but they're daring him to hit threes, and Joshy's hitting them. And then Jalen Brunson, 15 points, a tremendous second quarter for the Knicks captain to go along with 3 assists. Karl Anthony Towns has 9 points and 4 rebounds to go with 2 steals and a block. Mikal Bridges, the only starter, not doing much. I mean, he got 2 quick fouls in the first quarter. He hasn't scored a point. But, man, the Knicks were rolling in that second quarter. And so now I'm feeling real good. And I said they were down 11. I was like, you know what? I'm kind of confident. I'm not just being arrogant, not just because they're up 2-0. The Spurs have gotten up double digits in the first half in every single game. And now in the last two, the Knicks not only erase a double-digit deficit, they did it before halftime. I mean, the Knicks just dominate them in the second quarter. And it's surprising because a lot of these runs happen when Brunson's on the bench. When Brunson came in the final 6 minutes like he normally does and then took over. But, man, it was right off the bat. Excuse me. A little voice crack there. That's how excited I am. It was right off the bat to start that second quarter. So I'm feeling electric right now. The Garden is rocking. You got Let's Go Knicks chants. The place is packed to the gills. And the Knicks are 24 minutes away from taking a 3-0 lead in the NBA Finals. Let's get to some of your texts here. We've got Vaughn in Buffalo, New York, texting in. Hey, guys, my name's Vaughn, and I live in Buffalo. Love the show, mainly because I can listen to game updates because my mom won't let me watch. Go Spurs. Sorry. Also, quick NHL final check. Want to talk about all the different records made on Saturday. Crazy. Thanks, guys. Yeah, look, we'll get to some of those records that were broken in that unbelievable Game 3 on Saturday night. But we only got a minute until our heart out, so I want to get to another text here really quickly. It's from a 719 number. I'm a little upset they didn't put their name on it. I wish you did. But they text in, Pat, dude, you're a Knicks fan. We got it, bro. We get it. Yeah, look, I'm a Knicks fan. And the team's up 2-0 in the NBA Finals, and I have to do my show during the game. What do you want me to do? And the team's been terrible for almost my entire lifetime. It's not like I'm a Celtics fan. Not like I'm a Lakers fan. Not like I'm a, I don't know, Miami Heat fan. I mean, they've been to a couple of finals. Even though they didn't win one, they've been there. And they had a run with LeBron. So, like, I'm a Knicks fan. The team was terrible my entire childhood. I was too young for Ewing and Oakley and Starks and Allen Houston in the 90s. I don't remember any of that. I wasn't born until 94, so I didn't see the 94 finals. I don't remember 99. I had one good year, if you could really call it that, with Carmelo Anthony. I have never experienced this in my life. So, yeah, eat it. All right, well, final hour is coming up next. We'll do a little more fill in the blank. We'll do hot or cold. We'll have some fun. I'm Pat Boyle. 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
10: We've talked a lot about measles over the past year, but mumps has largely flown under the radar, even though it's been making a bit of a comeback as well. That's because fewer people are getting the MMR vaccine, which stands for measles, mumps, and rubella. The vaccine's been around for decades. It is effective. It is safe. What makes mumps outbreaks difficult to contain is that symptoms usually don't appear for 2 to 3 weeks after someone's been exposed. And that can make it hard to pin down where that exposure took place. And someone who is infected can transmit the virus to someone else before they are symptomatic. If you get sick, which could manifest like a run-of-the-mill respiratory virus or the telltale swelling of your cheeks and jaw, all you can really do at that point is to treat the symptoms and also isolate yourself so you don't infect anyone else. I'm Dr. Sanjay Gupta, helping you live a better life.

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1: 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The talking text line, open phone lines here in the final hour as per usual. But, you know, chances are you got a better chance of getting right to the front of the line if you want to weigh in on the Knicks and the Spurs here. 310-840-4910. 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All right, it's halftime. Game three, NBA Finals. The Knicks up 2-0, and they already erased a 12-point first-half deficit. The Knicks outscore the Spurs 42-24 in the second, and they lead it 64-57. Went through in pretty good detail the box score last segment. So, again, here's the highlights. OG Anunoby leading the way for the Knicks, 17 points and a block. Jalen Brunson's got 15 points and 3 assists, and Josh Hart's got 13 points and 5 rebounds. For the Spurs, Stephon Castle with 18 points and 3 assists. Wemby, 15 points, 4 rebounds, and 2 blocks. But the Knicks just utterly dominant in that second quarter. So, let's get producer Brandon Combs back in the mix here. We were doing a little fill in the blank. Let's finish that off. Combs, I know you thought the Spurs were going to win. How are you feeling now here at halftime?
2: I mean, I feel about the same, right? Because it's a 7-point lead. It's halftime. It's an NBA game. I mean, it's back and forth. This game is far from over. I understand your excitement. I would be excited too if I were you. I would be cocky too if I were you. I would be going through all the emotions too. You know, I've kind of detached myself from all those emotions because the Bulls have, you know, not been relevant since Derrick Rose blew out both of his knees. So, you know, it's been tough as a Bulls fan. But look, I understand. I remember what it was like in the 90s for me. But at least in the 90s, you know, I had 6 championships to be confident and cocky with. You know, you just have a 2-game lead and you're there. So it's kind of crazy, but, you know, it is what it is.
1: Yeah. Okay. Wow, living 30-plus years in the past. That's, you know, hey, that's a new one for you.
2: Hey, that's, I mean, you just go off of your experiences, right? It's not my fault that when the Bulls were winning all those championships, you still weren't born yet. That's not my fault.
1: It's not your fault, but, no. I mean, it's your choice to, then, you know, compare my excitement with the Knicks winning and, you know, a little bit rubbing it in your face that you picked the Spurs and you thought the Spurs were going to win and Wemby was going to be the Knicks daddy and all that. And that hasn't happened. Then now you're deciding to deflect by saying, oh, hey, look at all my rings from being a Bulls fan.
2: I'm not deflecting by anything. I just said it's crazy how confident you are with a 2-0 lead and your team hasn't won anything in 50-plus years. All I said was I was confident in the 90s when I was watching the Bulls. But we had 6 championships to be confident with. I mean, okay. If I were you, like in 2016 when it was the Cubs, I wasn't confident during any game. Especially, I mean, obviously they fell down 3-1 and then had to come back. But I wasn't confident throughout that entire stretch, throughout the entire playoffs coming in. Even as good as they were in 2015, going to the NLCS, I was not confident in that team. And even when they were leading in game 7 after destroying Cleveland in game 6 and then with a big lead in game 7, I still wasn't there because my team hadn't done anything in a long, long time. So I needed to see it happen before I got confident and cocky. But that, you know, it's not the same for all of us. I get it.
1: You weren't confident in that playoffs, by the way. The
2: no.
1: Cubs steamrolled their way to the World Series. Nope. Like, they made mincemeat of the Giants.
2: Mm-hmm.
1: They easily took out the Dodgers, right? I mean, mm-hmm. the Cubs were up. Actually, they were down 2-1 in that series, but then they basically crushed the Dodgers the last three games.
2: Yep.
1: Yeah.
2: But no, I was not confident, and rightfully so. They fell down 3-1 to Cleveland. I mean, they win game one. Or I'm sorry, they lost game one, win game two, and then, you know, and then lose two straight at Wrigley. No, I wasn't confident. Because I had lived through the disappointment of 2003 when they should have wiped the floor with the Marlins, with that coming back home with a 3-2 lead and having Kerry Wood and Mark Pryor on the mound ready to go. Like, yeah, I should have, but I've seen it. I had seen it happen. And, you know, after Rajay Davis hits that home run, that, oh, God, I could only tell you the feelings that were running through my mind and my body at that point. But in that aspect, if the Knicks do win it, I will be happy for you because I'll know exactly how you're feeling. And I'll be happy for you in that aspect. But till it happens, I'm rooting for the Spurs.
1: Okay. All right. Well, and I despise you for that. So I appreciate, just so you know that.
2: I wouldn't have it any other way, brother. Wouldn't have it any other way. All right. You want to do some fill in the blank as the third quarter kicks off?
1: Yes, please.
2: All right. There will be blank goals scored in game four of the Stanley Cup final.
1: All right, so let's just get a little context here. So game one was 5-4. Game two was 4-3 in overtime. Game three, 5-4 in double overtime. So we've had 9-7 and 9. Mm. I'll say, look, don't get me wrong. I would love to see another 5-4 game where it's back and forth, or you got a 4-0 lead blown, you know, in the span of like 5 minutes and it gets back to 4-4. But I think game four, maybe if it's the only game, maybe we get a little bit low scoring. I'll say there'll be 5 goals. I'll say it's either a 3-2 game or we actually get a blowout where it's 4-1. Probably 3-2, maybe even in overtime. I'll say we get fewer goals here, though. I'll go 5 goals in game four.
2: I these two teams, like, this is normally where a series starts to slow down just a little bit and where teams are afraid to make a mistake. Carolina doesn't want to fall down 3-1, and you know, Vegas is going to, if they get a lead, they're going to try to play slow, they're going to try to slow down the tempo and all that. I just think it's going to be high scoring all the way through. I'm going to say 8. I'll go in the middle between 7 and 9 and say 8 goals in this game, but it might even be more than that. Like, these two offenses have just exploded. And every time Carolina looks like they're going to run away with something, Vegas comes storming back. And then when Vegas looks like they're up, Carolina comes storming back. I mean, that third period where Vegas is up 4-0. They're up 4-0 in the third period, Pat. And we needed overtime, double overtime to settle the game. It has been incredible. I've watched a lot of hockey throughout my years. I've watched a lot of really good Stanley Cup final appearances. I've watched a lot of really good Stanley Cup playoff series. I've watched a lot of hockey. This might be the most exciting Stanley Cup final I've ever seen.
1: Yeah. So, by the way, we had a texter, Vaughn in Buffalo, whose mom won't let him watch the games.
2: I need to know why.
1: I mean, dude,
2: there's got to be a reason why. Let us know why.
1: Yeah. Combs, have you ever run away from home when you were younger?
2: No, but if my mom didn't let me watch sports, that probably would have been the time that I had done it. Not going to lie. And I'm not saying Vaughn should do that. Don't get me wrong. I'm not saying Vaughn, do not run away from home. That is not a good thing to do. But that's why I need to know why mom won't let you watch sports.
1: I mean, I would run away. Vaughn, run away. Run away, man. Come on. Your mom is a horrible person.
2: We don't even know how old Vaughn is. He might be like 8. and you're telling him
1: he's got a phone.
2: He might
1: he's
2: be
1: got a
2: eight.
1: Cell phone.
2: You, your kids need to have phones nowadays. 8 years old. I mean, a lot of times it's just you know, so that you can keep track of them, so that you can call them when you know they've got after school activities.
1: What 8 year old do you like? Do you need to have? Do you need to be checking in with? Like, maybe, what 8 year old are you not taking them to their activities, after school activities, sports, birthday party, whatever? Where like you need to then check in with them.
2: Sometimes single parents who work full time jobs. Sometimes they have their kids have after school activities and they need to have. Yes, absolutely. Absolutely. See, you got to think outside of your little elitist, you know, area. Not everybody grows up in two parent homes. Not everybody grows up with both parents. Not everybody has the ability, you know, to grow up in a perfect world like you did.
1: I didn't grow up in a perfect world. All right, so knock it off. And I'm not an elitist.
2: Aren't you?
1: And I don't
2: aren't you going to a wedding in Spain?
1: Yeah. Yeah, and it's basically costing me a couple months' salary to do that. So. So yeah, I'm gonna be basically paying for it for the next couple of weeks, months, if you will. Not to mention all the costs that I'm already like trying to kind of factor in that we haven't paid for yet. That I know will rack up taxis and dinner and drinks and all that stuff. So
2: speaking of which, the Spurs Spurs had just had it down to a 1 point game. The Knicks got back and have now made it a 3 point game, and they have the ball again. So. 3-point game here in the third quarter with 9:52 to go.
1: Yeah, Julian Champagny finally woke up, by the way. OG Anunoby just slams one down, uncontested. I mean, dude, he has got San Antonio so shook because he's hitting his threes. And so they're forced to respect him on the perimeter. And then if he got him flat-footed. I mean, his speed, his burst for somebody his size, 6'7" and 200 and... I don't know. He looks like he's 210 pounds. He's a big dude. His speed that he just gets to the bucket so quickly, it's incredible. Like, they're showing the replay. So Castle goes to close out on the perimeter. OG beats him on his first step, and then he's at the rim with nobody else around him. Yeah. So it is incredible. But let me just finish on Vaughn. Runaway, Vaughn. And here's the thing. He probably won't make it far because Combs, I tried to run away once. I was probably 10, and my mom told me I couldn't keep playing Madden. I was playing it for like 3 straight hours. I needed to do my homework. So I said I was going to run away. I got down. We lived in a cul-de-sac. I got to the end of the block. I turned right back around. So that's what's going to happen.
2: All right. So just for the record, just so we have this out there, producer Brandon Combs says, do not run away. It's a bad idea. Do not do it. You don't know what's going to happen out in the world. It is Patrick Boyle who is telling you to run away? Not me. I don't you put that evil on me, Ricky Bobby.
1: I'm not. I'll claim that. I'm not putting that evil on you. Yeah, Pat Boyle said run away, Vaughn. Your mom's not letting you watch sports. This is the NBA Finals.
2: There could be a reason.
1: What are we doing?
2: Because
1: he has a bedtime? Mayor Mamdani of New York City said executive order extended bedtime during the NBA Finals. So, I mean, I don't know what they do in Buffalo, right? Who's the mayor of... who's the governor of New York? Hochul? She needs to do that for the entire state. I don't care
2: Raptors
1: if you're in Buffalo.
2: Fans?
1: I don't care if you're in Schenectady. I don't care wherever the hell you are.
2: Aren't they Raptors fans in Buffalo?
1: I would think they are, but still. Yeah. They're in the state of New York. We don't, you know, New York City doesn't claim the Buffalo Bills, but they are a New York team. So I would think people in Buffalo are probably Raptors fans. But, I mean, look, you got R.J. Barrett on the Raptors, former Knick. You got Emmanuel Quickley on the Raptors, former Knick. There's a lot of shared blood. OG Anunoby, former Raptor. They probably are rooting for OG more than anything.
2: Yeah. All right. Well, here's a fill-in-the-blank that's going to make you happy in the pants.
1: Oh, wait, sorry.
2: You
1: Combs,
2: love this.
1: Combs, sorry, before we get there, I mentioned – sorry, let me jump in. I mentioned Vaughn because he did text. He can't watch sports, but he's allowed to have a phone and text. He texted about all the NHL records that were broken last game, and I've pulled them up here. I think I've got most of them. So you had multiple Stanley Cup final records were set during Game 3 on Saturday night, where the Golden Knights were up 4-0, the Hurricanes score 4 goals in the third period, and then Vegas wins it anyway in double OT. Fastest hat trick. So Mitch Marner scored a natural hat trick in just 6 minutes and 10 seconds of game time. That bested Maurice Richard's 1957 record. fastest three goals by a team. The Hurricanes scored three goals in the span of 39 seconds, breaking the previous 1954 Cup final record of 56 seconds and the most points in a single period. Mitch Marner became the first NHL player to tally 4 points in a single period in a Stanley Cup final game. So, yeah, incredible. Sensation.
2: Yeah. The entire series has been unbelievable. And even if you're a fringe hockey fan, it's been an incredible watch. And if you're somebody who's like, I kind of like hockey, but watch this series because you will love hockey by the time this series is over. All right. You ready for the next one?
1: I agree. Yes.
2: All right. The Cubs will trail the NL Central by blank games on July 1st.
1: The Cubs will try it. So the Cubbies trail the Brewers right now by 7.5 games. The Brewers with a run differential of 105, by the way. That's remarkable.
2: Mm.
1: Don't say I didn't tell you so. So on July 1st, the Cubs will trail the NL Central by blank games. The Brewers are going to stay in first. Let me just do a quick look at the schedule here, Combs, so I can give you an educated answer. Cubbies are about to play the Rockies, Giants, Rockies again. They better stack some wins there. Play the Blue Jays who have struggled, the Mets who have struggled. Then they play the Brew Crew in the last weekend of June, and then San Diego going into July 1st. There's a lot of winnable games there. Milwaukee plays the A's, then the Phillies, Guardians, Braves, Reds, Cubs, Reds. They got a much tougher schedule. I'll give your Cubbies some credit here. I'll say they'll get that deficit down to 4 games by July 1st.
2: Wow. Wow.
1: Look at their schedule. I mean,
2: they just lost 2 out of 3 to San Francisco.
1: I know. One series.
2: They haven't won a series in over a month, Pat.
1: They also have 2 10-game winning streaks this year. Combs, they're capable of it.
2: Pat, this team, the way they're hitting right now, and by the way, Jamison Tyon went down yesterday with an injury. They have the pitching is just depleted. The offense is just non-existent. I can't believe you went to 4. I was gonna say 12. I think they trail this division by 12 games.
1: That's nuts.
2: On July 1st, I think that Milwaukee starts to really pull away and run away with this division. I think the Cubs might finish in the basement of this division.
1: In the basement of this division, that's crazy. The Spurs retook the lead, by the way. Devin Vassell hits a 3. San Antonio playing like they did to start the game. Wemby's grabbing rebounds. Wemby's getting to the rim. Wemby's hitting some shots. They're hitting 3. Champagne's woken up. Vassell's hitting 3s. And the Knicks are not hitting shots right now. So the Spurs are back in front, 72-71, with 7:20 left to go in the third quarter. The basement of their division is crazy. I mean, I know they have had so many pitching injuries. Like, if you don't think the Cardinals are going to fall off, Combs, and if you think the Pirates are better than the Cubs, I think you're nuts.
2: I know the Pirates were a playoff team before the season even started.
1: I know you did, I think that's wrong.
2: I think the Reds still have a run in them. I think the Cubs and the Cardinals are going to be the worst two teams in this division at the end of the season. Look, this Cubs team cannot hit right now, man. And they can't hit with runners in scoring position. You went out and got Alex Bregman. If I told you what the WRC plus, you know what WRC plus is, obviously. What do you think Alex Bregman's WRC plus is with runners in scoring position?
1: Oh, actually, I mean, I guess I don't know what WRC because I couldn't tell you what a good WRC is.
2: It's your weighted runs created.
1: Runs
2: plus.
1: Created, isn't it?
2: Yes. In 100 is your average.
1: So anything above 100 would be above average. Anything below that is obviously below. If Alex Bregman's WRC?
2: With runners in scoring position.
1: I'll say 75.
2: 26.
1: Ooh.
2: 26. And that is your big addition of the offseason. Like, there is no clutch bat on this team. There is no clutch hitting. They don't come through. PCA has been their most consistent hitter, and I love PCA. You know how much I love me some PCA. I call him MVP. We joke with me. He's been their most consistent hitter. If PCA is the best hitter in your lineup, you don't have a good lineup. PCA is a good player. PCA is one of the best defenders in the league. PCA is a good piece to have in your lineup. He cannot be your best hitter. And if he is your best hitter, you don't have a good lineup. And right now, he's the Cubs' best hitter, and he's been the Cubs' best hitter for over a month and a half.
1: And you call him MVP. I mean, that's surprising to hear. The guy that you call the MVP apparently not supposed to be the best hitter.
2: I love watching this kid play ball. He is a 15 to 20 home run a year guy. He's not the 30 plus home run hitter that he was last year. He had an amazing season last year, amazing first half last year, because of those 30 home runs, he hit like 27 of them in the first half. He is a 15 to 20 home run guy who's going to hit about 270, who's going to steal you a bunch of bases, and who's going to play elite defense. He is a good player. He's a really good player. But not a guy who should be the best hitter in your lineup.
1: All right. I'm just saying, those are your words. You're putting your guy down. By the way, Josh Hart just hit another triple. We got a timeout. The Knicks lead the Spurs 76-72. 6:21 to go in the third quarter. It's a back-and-forth game right now. We'll get you a box score update, scoreboard update when we return. We'll do some more hot or cold with producer Brandon Combs. And we'll get more of your phone calls and your texts. We got a couple of them, so we'll get to them when we return. 310-840-4910. I'm Pat Boyle. 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
1: All right, welcome back to BetMGM Tonight, Westwood One Sports. I'm Pat Boyle. The phone number to join the show is 310-840-4910. That's 310-840-4910. Get to your calls here in just a moment, but let's get you a scoreboard update. Game 3 of the NBA Finals. The Spurs lead the Knicks 81-78 with 4 minutes left to go in the third quarter. It's Victor Wembanyama starting to step up for San Antonio. 20 points, 6 rebounds, 5 assists, 2 steals, and 2 blocks for Wemby. He's hitting a couple of threes here in this quarter. Meanwhile, Stephon Castle, he had 18 at half. He's still stuck on 18. He does have 4 assists. And then you've got, let's see, Devin Vassell, 11 points on a perfect 3-for-3 from deep. So Vassell getting it done. And off the bench, no surprise, Dylan Harper filling up the box

0: was 81-80, but they just called a foul on Landry Shamet. So you got free throws here now for San Antonio. And I believe it is Keldon Johnson, the sixth man of the year, taking the free throws. And so he hits the first, 82-80 Spurs, 3:40 left to go in the third quarter. All right, let's get to your phone calls here. 310-840-4910. Butch is next up in South Yonkers, New York on BetMGM tonight. Butch, what's going on, man? Long time no talk,
1: hey,
0: baby.
1: Hey, baby, how you doing, man? Long time. I hope you'll be back on
0: the
1: football.
0: Yes, sir, I'm doing great, man. How are you?
1: Hey, it's good to hear your voice, man. Definitely good to hear your voice. Hey, I think the Knicks, man, they're not getting the respect that they should get for this series, man. They're bringing a lot of eyes to this game, man. You know, I think the viewership's going to be up.
0: I think you're 100% right, Butch. I think that a finals like this with Wemby, who, as much as I'm critical of him, he's great for the sport because he's a rising superstar. He is a superstar, full-blown superstar. And the Knicks are the Knicks, man. It's New York City. They haven't been good in how forever. The last couple of years, yes, it's been leading up to this. It's the culmination, but they haven't been in the finals in 27 years. They've got a very likable superstar in Jalen Brunson. And so, yeah, I think that this finals, like if I wasn't a Knicks fan, I would want it to go seven because I am a Knicks fan. Obviously, I want it to be a sweep, but yeah, man, they weren't getting the respect going in. They weren't getting the respect after game one. And I think a lot of people thought the Spurs were going to win this game pretty comfortably here in game three. So the Knicks still aren't getting the respect. They got to win. They're going to have to sweep to get the respect, Butch. That's it, man.
1: Definitely. We're in a hell of a run, man. Last time they won the championship, I was 12 years old. So I want this one.
0: Oh, yeah. Hell yeah, Butch. Appreciate the call, brother. Appreciate the call. That's an OG right there. Last time the Knicks won a title was 73. That's an OG. We appreciate Butch for that phone call. I can't get over how tough Dylan Harper is, by the way. Another tough finish at the bucket to put the Spurs back up by three. It's the Spurs bench now that's getting it done. Keldon Johnson, he's having his biggest game of the finals. Harper again. Luke Kornet is grabbing some tough rebounds. Crazy how the two teams, they've gone on their runs when you probably least expect it. When you've least expected these teams to go on some runs, that's when they've gone on their runs. And it's Dylan Harper who keeps attacking and keeps finding open lanes. He actually missed a shot, which I'm stunned at, and then Luke Kornet grabs an offensive rebound and gets fouled. All right, let's get back to producer Brandon Combs. All right, so Combs, we were going on about your Cubbies. You think they're going to trail by potentially double-digit games in the NL Central by July 1st. I think they're going to trim the deficit that they face trying to catch the Milwaukee Brewers, maybe get it to four. So let's continue on with fill in the blank. What's going on?
2: But before we get there, right, the little love fest that you just had going on, they got to sweep before they get their respect. They got to do this before... They've got the respect, Pat. Nobody's disrespecting the Knicks. They're up 2-0 in the series. Nobody's did this little. I hate when fans do this. Oh, we're the everybody hates us. Everybody, people hate you because you guys are cocky and you're arrogant, and people don't like your fan base. People like you don't like you because you're good. That's part of the territory. When you're good, people don't like you. People hated Cubs fans in 2016. How do you hate the Cubs? They hadn't won in 108 years. But people hated them because they were good and because they were getting there and people knew that they had a chance to win and carry stuff on. It's part of the territory. People respect the Knicks. I respect the Knicks. Do I want to see them win this series? No. Because why? Because I host my own podcast. I talk on multiple platforms about sports, and I've been talking about the Spurs since November, so I'd like to be right. I'm not always right when I do things. I'm on my third marriage. I get things wrong a lot. So I want to be right about something. So that's the only reason I'm rooting for the Spurs over the Knicks. Not because I love the Spurs or I hate the Knicks. No, I've been on the Spurs. I was the first one to put people onto the Spurs. I was the first one to say that the Spurs were the best team in the West. And they've proven me right the whole way. So I want them to continue to do that. But nobody's doubting the Knicks, other than Knicks haters, who are always going to be Knicks haters, even if you win seven championships in a row.
0: I'd like to bring attention to our show group chat.

0: which when we did a poll of what the NBA Finals predictions were going to be, everybody, except me, all of you, picked the Spurs to win. Some of you picked them in five, Monty. All of you picked the Spurs to win. I would say that's disrespectful. I would say that's disrespecting the Knicks. That's not thinking that they're good enough to beat this Spurs team. And now they're up 2-0. And now this game is 50-50. Could go either way. It could be 3-0. It could be 3-0 looking at a sweep.
1: I would like to take you to our group chat as well, where everybody picked the Spurs because we know it would razz you and it would get you in the mood and it would get you to come out with a blazing fire. There are some times where I say things just because I know it's going to push your button and it's going to make you go hot on a subject. So, yes, I picked the Spurs because I've been on the Spurs. Brad picked the Spurs because he watches one NBA game a year and he just picked a side. And it happened to be the opposite side of you. Monty picks the side. He picked the Spurs because Monty wants to razz you. And it's more fun to razz you than it is to be on your side. So you can't use the show chat as it's us against the world because our show chat, everybody picked the Spurs.
0: You should tell my mom that, by the way. She listens every now and then, and she called me the one time a couple weeks ago, Combs, and she goes, why do you and your producer argue every night? And I'm like, because we naturally disagree on a lot of stuff, but then he likes to bust my chops. And I like to break his, you know what?
1: Yeah, you like to bust my, we like to give it back and forth to one another. We don't argue because we don't like each other. We just have differing opinions on a lot of stuff when it comes to sports, and it's good, it's healthy, and that's what being a fan is all about. And in the grand scheme of things, do we get paid to do this job? Do we get paid to talk sports? Do we get paid? Am I getting paid right now to sit in a studio and talk sports with you while we get to watch the NBA Finals and I've got baseball on another screen and do all of this stuff? Yes. Is that a blessing? Yes. But we're fans in the end, and I love every sport. And I'm a fan of every sport, so I like to argue sports. And it's more fun when you argue than when you agree. If I just sat here and agreed with you all the time, you might as well just talk to yourself.
0: All right, stop telling people that we actually like each other. They're going to stop listening. 310-840-4910. Let's do another fill in the blank before we go to break.
1: You want to do fill in the blank or hot or cold? Let's do a hot or cold.
0: Oh, whatever.
1: I feel like we need to yell it, but this time I think we'll be on the same page. Hot or cold, Brendan Sorsby should never see another football field in the United States.
0: Hot. Right? I mean, Pete Rose got banned from baseball. You bet on the games. You bet on your own team, on the games that your team is involved in. I don't care if you were Pete Rose and he bet all Indiana when he was on Indiana or when he was at Cincinnati. I don't care if he bet himself to throw for 400 yards and for his team to win. Because I guarantee you some of the bets were not that. Mm. But even if it was Pete Rose, like, they banned Pete Rose for baseball for life until he died. Brendan Sorsby was betting on games that he was actively participating in, thousands of bets for thousands of dollars. Yes, you're compromising the integrity of the sports, which is the potential worst thing that exists today in our society as fans and as people that talk about sports, is the games being compromised because people are rigging them one way or another. That is why the Terry Rozier stuff is such a massive deal. That is why the Chauncey Billups stuff is such a massive deal. It's because it cannot happen. So yeah, hot. He should never see another football field, but unfortunately he's going to see one in September when he returns in week 3 for Texas Tech.
1: Yeah, he should never, ever see another football field in America again. You want to go play in the Canadian Football League? By all means, go play in the Canadian Football League. There is no room for stuff like this. This is why Pete Rose got banned. And Pete Rose, one of the greatest players that we've ever watched play the game of baseball. One of the greatest hitters we've ever watched play the game of baseball. And he got banned for life. He got banned for life for the same exact thing that we're going to tell this kid, oh, it's okay. You know, you made a mistake. It's okay. Because what? Because he did this when he was 20 and 21 years old and 22 years old? I'm sorry, but when you were 18, I was 18 when I went in the Marine Corps. 18, when they handed me a rifle and taught me how to shoot and taught me the rules of war and whether or not to, what decisions to make and the difference. If you don't know the difference of right between right and wrong by the time that you're 12, then you shouldn't be on a football field anyway because you don't have the mental capacity to think for yourself. It is an absolute joke. I'm so tired of the, oh, but you know, the kid, you know, he did this. It's so soft to allow this kid to play. Not only are you letting him play again, but you're letting him play right after doing it. It's not even like you're like, all right, we're going to give you a five year suspension or even a 1 year suspension like they're giving out in the NFL for the same damn thing. Right? Isn't that we just had a wide receiver? I forget his name now. Off the top of my head, for the Titans,
0: Calvin Ridley
1: got suspended for a full year for betting on games, and he wasn't even betting on his team. Like he wasn't betting on games in the NFL; he was just betting.
0: Yeah,
1: this guy was actually betting on games that he was actively in, and not only that, but. Student athletes are no longer student athletes. They are paid athletes. These guys get NIL deals. They get paid money to do this stuff. So it's not like you back in the day when we were talking before the NIL happened about, oh, well, this is the reason why they need to pay the players. This is the reason why, you know, you've got to be able to buy a kid a lunch. You got to do this. You got to do that. You don't even have any of that now. You're making millions of dollars in NIL deals. And now you're going to go out there and you're going to do this and you're going to go ahead and put the integrity of the game. No. Should never be there, and he should not be in an NFL locker room, shouldn't be anywhere near the game. That's the consequence that you pay. It's the consequences that we've always had people pay, and that's the way that it should be. Not just because, oh, he's a kid and you made a mistake. No, bull crap.
0: Good points, Combs. That was a good rant. 310-840-4910, the phone number to join the show. All right, we'll take a quick break. We'll get you a thorough box score update. When we come back, they're going to the fourth quarter. The Spurs lead the Knicks 92-91. High-scoring affair. Game 3 of the NBA Finals. I'm Pat Boyle. That's producer Brandon Combs. 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
17: We've talked a lot about measles over the past year, but mumps has largely flown under the radar, even though it's been making a bit of a comeback as well. That's because fewer people are getting the MMR vaccine, which stands for measles, mumps, and rubella. The vaccine's been around for decades. It is effective. It is safe. What makes mumps outbreaks difficult to contain is that symptoms usually don't appear for 2 to 3 weeks after someone's been exposed. And that can make it hard to pin down where that exposure took place. And someone who is infected can transmit the virus to someone else before they are symptomatic. If you get sick, which could manifest like a run-of-the-mill respiratory virus or the telltale swelling of your cheeks and jaw, all you can really do at that point is to treat the symptoms and also isolate yourself so you don't infect anyone else. I'm Dr. Sanjay Gupta, helping you live a better life.
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0: Welcome on back. BetMGM tonight, Westwood One Sports. I'm Pat Boyle, final segment here on this Monday night. You want to join the phone lines? You want to call? You want to text? Better do it now. 310-840-4910. We got Linnell Willingham coming up at the top of the hour for Westwood One Sports Night, so he'll take you through the remainder of the Knicks-Spurs game, and he'll have instant post-game reaction to Game 3. But let's get you that scoreboard update here. Knicks up 2-0, but Game 3 is starting to trend towards San Antonio. The Spurs lead at 96-91, under 10 minutes to go in the fourth quarter. And, you know, they're showing a poise about them that I have not seen in the first two games. And it was the same script this game, too. The Spurs jumped out to a huge early lead. They got up by 12 right away in the first half. And not only did the Knicks cut that deficit, the Knicks had a 7-point lead at halftime. They dominated the Spurs in the second quarter, 42-24. And the Knicks were playing well for most of the third quarter, but San Antonio is starting to hit some shots. And this is their best offensive showing of the series by far. Leading the way for them is Wemby. Victor Wembanyama's got 24 points, 7 rebounds, 2 steals, 2 blocks. Stephon Castle had 18 at half. He's still stuck on 18, but he carried them in the first half. Champagne's got 12. Vassell's got 11. Off the bench, Dylan Harper, 13 points, 4 rebounds. Meanwhile, for my Knicks, they're led by OG Anunoby with 22 points. Jalen Brunson's got 20, and he just got back onto the floor, presumably for the rest of the game. Josh Hart with 16. He only had 3 points combined in the first two games. Josh has 16 points and 6 rebounds. And Karl Anthony Towns, he's playing well. He needs to be more aggressive. He needs to shoot more. He's on the bench right now. They got to get Kat in the game real soon. He's got 11 points, 6 rebounds, 3 steals, and 3 blocks. Karl Anthony Towns is 4-for-6 from the field. And he's having a great game. He's been very efficient. Karl Anthony Towns has to get back in this game real soon before San Antonio starts to pull away. And sure enough, now the Spurs are up by 7. On a great drop-off by Champagne, found Keldon Johnson, the sixth man of the year. It's a 7-point Spurs lead, under 9 to go in the fourth quarter. Well, producer Brandon Combs was saying he thinks that the Spurs could very well win Game 3 and Game 4 at the Garden, and we would have the home team win a combined 0 games through the first 4 games of the NBA Finals. I sure hope not. Look, I never would have expected in my wildest dreams that the Knicks were going to sweep. I was saying from the get-go, Knicks in 6. It wouldn't surprise me one bit if the Spurs win this game. The Knicks have to get one. They cannot go on the road and win 2 games in San Antonio and then give both games back at the Garden. They can't do it. You got to get one. Whether they win this one and they're up 3-0, and no team in the NBA postseason history has ever blown a 3-0 lead. So if the Knicks do that, then, I mean, geez. All the 25-plus years combined of torture, I don't know if it'll be enough to, you know, to what that would do to me. Blowing a 3-0 lead in the finals on the verge of their first title in 53 years. So, again, the Knicks win tonight. They're going to be champions. But if they just win one of these 2 games at the Garden, they're up 3-1 going back to San Antonio. And assuming they lose tonight and they win Game 4, they're up 3-1 going back to San Antonio. I feel great. I feel great. But here's the thing. These last 8 minutes, does San Antonio have what it takes? Do they have the poise? They didn't have the poise in Game 1. They got behind big. They were down 14 in the fourth quarter in Game 2 and staged a big comeback. But even then, the last possession, Wemby throws it off of Castle's back. Then he misses the game winner on a poorly drawn up final possession. Do they have the poise now that they have a 7-point lead with 8 minutes to go? Do they have the poise to hold on? That's the question. Can Wemby close? Can they cut down the turnovers? Can they stop Jalen Brunson? This game has been physical. It's been chippy, but it's been high quality. There's been a lot of points. You know, it's 193. With 8 minutes to go in the fourth quarter. Game 1 final score was 105-95. Game 2 was 105-104. We're going to blow past that. Although I don't know, Josh Hart just missed an open corner three. The Knicks all of a sudden can't shoot the ball. And Wemby just drilled a three and one. And that might be one of the first daggers. Wemby's laughing, but he's in some pain. He got knocked right on his tailbone. A four-point play for the Spurs. Wemby drills a triple. I think he's milking it. They're going to review the play to see if it's a technical or a flagrant one for being in a shooting zone. He got a screen from Keldon Johnson, and instead he just pulls up, hits the triple, and Mitchell Robinson lands in his landing zone. You can't call a flagrant on that. That should just stay as a common foul. It'll be a four-point play, and either way, the Spurs are going to be up by double digits.
1: It's the same thing I
0: Wemby's
1: said on that other foul.
0: 29 points.
1: Where you were talking about the flagrant ones, it's the same thing. It's you cannot call that in the NBA Finals. If that's called a flagrant foul, that is a joke. I shouldn't even be reviewing it for flagrant.
0: Yeah, I agree. Well, Spurs are up by 10, and I'm not going to wave the white flag, but I'm pretty close. I feel like we're going to be talking about how this is 2-1 coming up tomorrow on the show. I got to get one. Got to get one of these two games at the Garden. But, all right, Combs, your prediction's looking, it's half true so far. I don't think the Knicks are coming back from this. We'll see. I'll be fired up tomorrow one way or another. I'll be confident. At worst, the Knicks will be up 2-1 in the NBA Finals, and they'll still be two wins away from a title. But we have to pass things over to Linnell Willingham coming up on Westwood One Sports Night. Again, it's 103-93. The Spurs lead just under 8 to go in the game. Thanks, everybody, working on the show. Thanks to producer Brandon Combs. Thanks to VP Monty. Thanks to my co-host Brad Evans. Thanks to Chloe Pratt, Max Sheedy, Zach Kroll. I'm Pat Boyle. We'll see you tomorrow, 6 p.m. Eastern on BetMGM
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3: My whole identity had been wrapped up in being a soldier. 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
9: Making sure your kids get enough sleep. It's one of the most important things you can do for them as a parent, and yet it's often overlooked. Not only does sleep in the early years set the stage for mental and physical health, it also creates the foundation for how one sleeps later in life. That's according to the National Sleep Foundation. Now, that organization recommends 14 to 17 hours a night for newborns, 12 to 15 for infants, 11 to 14 for toddlers, 10 to 13 for preschoolers, and 9 to 11 for school-aged children. When it's age appropriate, start by talking to your kids about why sleep is important. It helps their body grow, helps their brains learn, helps their mood stay steady. Don't underestimate the importance of a routine. You can even narrate what you're doing step by step to help them along the way. I'm Dr. Sanjay Gupta, helping you live a better life.
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0: 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Here's Linnell Willingham.
1: What up? What's happening? Back in the saddle, fresh off the vacation for a fresh installment of Westwood One Sports Night. You're tapped into the youngest in charge, Linnell Willingham. I'll take you up to 3 a.m. Eastern time. Let's waste no time. The NBA Finals underway tonight, a pivotal Game 3 from the world's most famous arena. It is currently a five-point Spurs lead with 7:12 left to go in regulation. We'll break down every angle of game number three as we roll throughout the show here. This game, though, as advertised, man, this series has been as advertised. Think about the big storyline coming into tonight. How would Victor Wembanyama and company respond after dropping two games at home? I told you all, I don't want to act like I'm basketball Nostradamus or anything like that, but I told you all, every time the Spurs have been met with adversity this postseason, they have responded, they have punched back. They are doing that here tonight as they try to close this thing out at the final moments of regulation here, the final minutes of regulation here. It's currently a five-point lead. The biggest difference to me has been the start from one Victor Wembanyama and how he got going in this basketball game. You saw the aggression level and just the concerted effort to get the ball on the interior, man. San Antonio came out with a purpose offensively right from the get-go, and you're seeing it here in this final quarter as well. We'll continue to break down the X's and O's as we roll throughout the show here tonight. But, man, I'm sitting there watching this thing. And, first of all, shout out to, you know, Inside the NBA pregame show was awesome. All that was great. When the lights went out, ladies and gentlemen, when the lights went out and the public address announcer for the Knicks got on the mic, I might as well have paid $7,000 and been on the baseline. It felt like I was at Madison Square Garden. And I know we've talked about this for a while now in anticipation of the NBA Finals and its return to the world's most famous arena. Boy, did the environment, did the atmosphere live up to expectation. Good God Almighty. Everybody who's got a little bit of change that's from the great state of New York was in attendance tonight. Fat Joe, Ben Stiller, anybody who's anybody, your usual suspects that are there. Spike Lee, Timothée Chalamet. The environment, though, to me, I got chills, man. I'm sitting here in my house. I swear to God, I got chills. I got goosebumps watching the introduction to the starting lineup, man. It just, if anybody is there tonight and you happen to leave, call this program, 310-840-4910. I am honestly just taken aback at how an environment on TV can be, how a building can be so electric to where you can feel the electricity, you can feel the environment through the damn television set. I swear, for everything I love, I got goosebumps. I'm telling you, the only last time I got that feeling, guys, I was about 70 pounds lighter. I was rocking a mohawk. And it felt like Friday Night Lights, man. It felt like I was running through the damn tunnel, man. It was an awesome feeling to watch the start of this game. The fans, and I guess I underestimated it, right? I go by the youngest in charge, right? I'm 28 years of age. So the last time that the New York Knicks played a game in the finals, I was 2 years old, man. I didn't know what the hell. I didn't know about basketball at that point. So when I'm hearing people, because what's the story been? Oh, we can't wait. You wait till you see that environment at Madison Square Garden. You wait, you wait, you wait. And part of me low-key is like, all right, man. I hear you. But until watching it tonight, man, it was 110% worth the hype. It was 110% worth the hype, man. This was electric. This is probably, and I don't want to gas it up, but like I got to watch my beloved Commanders go to the NFC Championship in 2024. That was an awesome feeling, and I felt goosebumps then watching the game on TV. But it wasn't because of the environment. It was because of the moment. this, my feelings, my goosebumps tonight was purely off of the MSG faithful. It is litty in there. Now, it's trifling, right, how expensive these tickets were. Lisa Salters was saying it on the pregame, or as the game was getting ready to start. For a pair of tickets, something like $10,500, man. It's, I believe, the most expensive sporting event that we've had in the history of pro sports. So, like, hey, I get it. I was worried about that. Part of me was like, man, they're going to price all the real Knicks fans out of the building, all the real Knicks fans that don't have pride, that are going to come in there and scream like hell and pour beer all over themselves and do weird things like take shots out of boots and whatnot. Whoever's in there tonight, you deserve a boatload of credit. Whoever's in there tonight, I feel you. You're making your presence felt. The other part of it is this, though. Looking at it from the vantage point of the San Antonio Spurs, they heard all the hype as well. They knew going into this what they were going to, you know, be tasked with overcoming. And based off of what the environment was like tonight, you can talk about it and prep yourself all you want. But it's different when you're in that pressure cooker and it's 20,000 on their feet. The F Wemby chance got me going tonight. I'm rooting for the Spurs. You all know it. I haven't been shy about it. I picked San Antonio. The F Wemby chance. I even caught myself in here chanting it. Because I'm telling you, just the environment tonight, it feels like you're there, man. I was thoroughly impressed from the get-go. And as this game has played out here, and as we've had important moment after important moment, this Knicks crowd hasn't gone anywhere, right? And they got down by as much as 12. That run that they had in the third quarter, this third quarter, and we'll continue to keep you up to speed all night. There's 5.5 left to go in regulation. San Antonio up by 6. The run, though, that the New York Knicks had in the third quarter, you know how loud it probably was? We talk about it in the NFL all the time, right? The 12th man in Seattle and the decibel level and so on and so forth. The way that they shot the ball in that third quarter, good God, or that second quarter, rather, outscoring San Antonio 42-24, 14-19 from the field, 6-9 from three. That's the type of second quarter that gets your crowd into it. That's the type of quarter, you know what I'm saying, that gets the Madison Square Garden faithful on their darn feet, man. I'm going to say it all night, so I'm blue in the face. Watching the damn starting lineup tonight, I felt like I was sitting courtside. I felt like I had feet on the hardwood. I did have feet on my hardwood because I have hardwood in my apartment. But you pick up what I'm putting down, man. Electric environment as advertised at MSG. Let's get into the X's and O's of this thing as we continue to take you down the stretch here on Westwood One Sports Night. Wrapping up game 3 of the NBA Finals. The Spurs coming into hostile territory. Looking to close this thing out. 4:50 left to go in regulation. They're up 7. Victor Wembanyama, to me, offensively tonight, has been the story for San Antonio. His resurgence, his bounce back, so to speak, right? He had 4 shot attempts in the first half of game 2. In game 1 tonight, he had 15 points. Excuse me. In the first half tonight, he had 15 points. And you see him right from the opening tip being aggressive, forcing his way to the interior, and getting good, easy looks for himself, man. Stephon Castle had his interview after, I believe, the second quarter, or going into the third quarter, rather. And he talked about Victor Wembanyama being the offensive engine for San Antonio. We're going to talk about the guard play here for the Spurs in a little bit, but Wemby and his ability to roll to the basket and the gravity that he has as a roller, man. We've been talking about it all throughout this postseason and why I ultimately felt like this group was going to win the whole damn thing. When he is playing the way that he's playing, they're really, really tough to stop on the offensive end of the floor tonight. And their field goal percentage tonight is indicative of that. They're shooting damn near 50% from the field. Now, both of these two teams are shooting to cover off the basketball right now, right? It's been great defense, I would say, from San Antonio, from New York, Feels like San Antonio's making open looks, but I continue to be impressed by the resolve and the resilience of the San Antonio Spurs, man. The environment that they had to go into tonight, being down 0-2, having, quite frankly, all of the pressure on them as well. Their backs are against the wall here tonight. Pressure is on them. Because if they go down 0-3, or 3-0 rather, hey, that's all she wrote probably. So for them to not succumb to this crowd and that environment early on in this basketball game, and that first quarter I thought was really the telltale sign of what tonight was going to be. Because for a young team like San Antonio, it would have been very easy to get shell-shocked by that environment. Would have been very easy, you know, to get flustered and perturbed by that environment. But they came out swinging from the opening tip. They were not afraid of the moment. That's the most impressive thing to me about San Antonio here tonight. And they haven't won the game yet. It's far from over, right? The fat lady ain't nowhere near close to singing. She's still warming up. 108-100 with 4:25 left to go in regulation. But, man, no matter how tonight finishes. Now, I guess I can't say that, right? Because let's just say San Antonio collapses here in the final 4:25. This conversation is going to take a turn for the worse very, very quickly. The tone and tenor of this conversation is going to change drastically. But for right now, I can't help but be impressed by the resolve that San Antonio has shown, by the grit, the toughness. Excuse me, Dylan Harper once again being a huge factor tonight for San Antonio, coming off the bench, being aggressive, not being afraid of the moment. I keep telling y'all who to credit for this, though. I don't want to make it seem like, oh, it's Wemby and the Pips. But, man, they take after the mentality, the temperament, the mental makeup of their unquestioned leader, their best player, Victor Wembanyama. There's no way that a 21-year-old Stephon Castle in the first half of the biggest game of his career gives you 18, cooking, getting to the Baja, looking like prime Russell Westbrook. They just have grit, dude. Like, that's the best way that I can describe it. There is, and it's cliche, I know it, but there is a toughness, a grit, a resolve that this group has that you can't coach, you can't teach. It's either in you or it's on you. And for San Antonio, it's in them. This isn't something that you can coach up. They got a bunch of dudes, and it makes sense when you think about the individual stories of each dude. Stephon Castle's been in big games before. He's a national champion. You pick up what I'm putting down here? He's built for this moment. Victor Wembanyama. We've been talking about Victor since he was 16 damn years old. He's been ready for this moment, for this opportunity. Dylan Harper, the son of an NBA champion. It is no mistake. It is no mistake at all that San Antonio is ready to roll in these moments. They do not blink. I know I'm a big WWF fan. The good old JR used to say about the Hardy Boys, that never say die attitude. That is what the damn San Antonio Spurs have, man. They do not quit. They have not flinched. They have not blinked. In this second half, they just threw the graphic up, outscoring New York 51-36. When it matters most, when it's crunch time, when it's getting unchy, who's rising to the occasion? It's the San Antonio Spurs right now, man. We're going to keep you up to speed throughout the course of the night on this one. It is 108-100 right now with, 108-101 with 3:40 left to go in regulation. Watching this thing, the next minute or two is going to really decide this game, I feel like, for the New York Knicks. You got to get this crowd back into it, man. The crowd, and it's a lot of people in there. We've talked about the environment all night. But, like, for those of you that have been watching, this is the quietest the crowd has been all night. Like, they're out of this thing right now, man. And San Antonio getting offensive rebounds, like, they're not finishing these opportunities, but, like, that's what it's about. That's what it's about. Their resolve, their grit, their toughness has been huge here tonight. We're going to talk about Dylan Harper. he's another dude, and we've been talking about him all postseason, just being ready, answering the bell. It's been the same thing for me all playoffs with San Antonio. I've described them the same way all postseason. Every time their back has been against the wall, they have responded. And tonight is no different. In hostile territory, the whole damn world. And look, I get it, right? New York is one of the blue blood franchises in all the pro sports. I totally understand, right? Totally understand it. But it feels like the whole country right now is rooting for the New York Knicks. It feels like the whole country is rooting for them. Yet San Antonio, unfazed, not bothered by it. Everybody that has played tonight for San Antonio has been huge. Luke Kornet with 3 offensive rebounds, 3 extra possessions created in 9 minutes on the floor. Keldon Johnson, who was the sixth man of the year. If I was to tell you that Keldon Johnson was the sixth man of the year and you hadn't watched Spurs basketball all year long and you had no clue, you'd say that guy? His offense, still lackluster tonight, but the critical defensive adjustment that was made that I've been calling for all series long, by the way, getting Wemby off of Karl Anthony Towns and putting him on the non-shooter. And you've had guys like Carter Bryant and Keldon Johnson and Champagne, everybody taking turns on Cat. The defense on Karl Anthony Towns tonight from San Antonio has been spectacular. He's got 11 points on 4-7 from the field. Their defense all game long, man, has been phenomenal talking about San Antonio. They are in rhythm. They are on a string. For them to be able to, and if they close this bad boy out, if they can withstand Jordan Clarkson coming off the pine and giving you 10 random-ass points, they earned it. They earned it for sure. Little under 3 minutes left to go in regulation. We will continue to keep you up to speed all night long here on a pivotal Game 3 of the NBA Finals right here on Westwood One Sports Night. You're tapped in to the youngest in Charles and L. Willingham, taking you up to 3 a.m. Eastern time. Everything this postseason has been coming up New York Knicks. They haven't lost yet tonight. When we come back, I'll tell you why they lost before Game 3 even tipped off tonight. That's next here on Westwood One Sports Night. 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

two, with under 10 seconds left. Both teams have a timeout left. And OGN and Obi just nailed a tough shot. It's now a two-point game. It's going to be a free throw shooting contest down the stretch here. We'll see if the youth of San Antonio causes them to fumble this game away at the end of regulation. But the way it looks right now, if the Spurs are able to do their job, they should be able to close this game out and get their first win here of the NBA Finals. And they, if they do ultimately close it out, they have earned it here tonight. What a game this has been. Shame on me. And I was going to say us, those of you out there, but I'm going to raise my right hand. Shame on me. I'll be very real. I told you all, I was unapologetic about it. I did not give the New York Knicks much of a shot in this NBA Finals. This has been a better series to me, even though we're not seeing the back and forth this early on here that we saw between OKC and San Antonio. This final series, to me, is going to end up being better than the Western Conference Finals, what we were calling the NBA Finals, man. New York has really impressed me in terms of just everybody on that team that plays contributes. You got 10 points off the bench from Jordan Clarkson tonight. Like, what the hell? You know, Jose Alvarado hitting two big shots over Victor Wembanyama. I mean, the other guys just continue to step up. And on a night where Karl Anthony Towns is 4 of 10 from the field and has just 11 points, OG Anunoby has been a man possessed. Has been a man possessed for that basketball team. 28 points, hitting big-time shot after big-time shot. It feels like OG Anunoby is the only guy that's not impacted. He's the only dude whose offense isn't impacted by Wemby's presence, if I'm being real, just from watching it. Man, oh, man. This has been, it's been as advertised, like I said from the start. We're going to get you the final here coming up in a second. But as I teased before the break, I thought the New York Knicks lost tonight before the ball was ever tipped off. The decision by James Dolan to invite President Trump to tonight's game is one that I think is going to haunt him for a very, very long time. For a ownership group that has done a bunch of good things during this recent 5-year stretch, right? Inviting Trump was a boneheaded move by James Dolan. Point blank. A boneheaded move. You knew how expensive, or you all have seen it online, just how expensive these ticket prices are. The get-in price, somewhere near $7,500. A pair of tickets, something ridiculous as well. For the passionate New York Knicks fans that have followed this group all year long and have been, you know, the fabric of this team this year, pricing them out and then stripping their ability to watch the game right outside of the arena and feel this environment that I keep talking about, to me, it's a major L for James Dolan and this ownership group and them as an organization. You know who we need to find out who's in attendance? If he invited Trump and Charles Oakley's ass isn't in there, I got a real problem with James Dolan. Can somebody help us find out? Is Charles Oakley there tonight? I haven't seen him

Nations, it wasn't easy at first. Remember, right? Everyone thought, you know, Kevin Durant or LeBron or some megastar was going to end up in the nation's capital. It's not the nation's capital. In New York City. Can you tell I've done DC radio for a long time? Everyone wanted, you know, LeBron or KD to come be that megastar that ushered the Knicks into, you know, their next era of basketball. It ended up being Jalen Brunson. And if they're able to win this series, Jalen Brunson may go down as the greatest free agent signing, that this league has ever seen. If they're ultimately able to close this thing out and win the series, he may go down as the greatest free agent signing ever. But the decision to sign him in 2022, trading for Josh Hart at the deadline in 2022. Think about it. Josh Hart has turned into the glue, the heart and soul of the New York Knicks, right? James Dolan, who made a boneheaded decision allowing and inviting Donald Trump tonight, it's probably the first boneheaded decision we've seen James Dolan make in a long time, if I'm being frank, because the decision to hire Leon Rose may end up going down. If Brunson's going to be the greatest free agent signing, the decision by Dolan to hire Leon Rose, who had no prior front office experience, it may go down as the most consequential move in New York Knicks history. Look at what he's done. Look at this team that they have. And I hate that it's taken to the NBA Finals to really marvel at this group the proper way. They're deep as hell. Jordan Clarkson coming off the bench. Jose Alvarado coming off the bench. Those are two dudes that would start on other basketball teams. Mitchell Robinson, who they're going to have to fight like hell to keep in free agency this summer. He could be a starter on another team. He's coming off the bench for the New York Knicks. Leon Rose deserves a ton of credit for the way that this roster has been put together. Trading all the picks they traded for Mikal Bridges, who has been, you know, a total no-show tonight, if we're being honest. Mikal Bridges was ass. You know what I'm saying? Like, they deserve a lot of credit. We have went final out at Madison Square Garden, and this is where I get to pat myself on the back, ladies and gentlemen. Be prepared to be sick of me for the next 3.5 hours as the San Antonio Spurs go into Madison Square Garden and defy the country and upset the country. They just upset the Knicks. They upset the country tonight. Everybody who's a sports fan, even people that aren't sports fans, were rooting for the New York Knicks tonight. Go, New York. Go, New York. Go. How about that? Victor Wembanyama said, hold my basketball. The San Antonio Spurs finally cutting into this lead. They now trail 2-1 after a 115-111 win over the New York Knicks. 32 points from Victor Wembanyama, 8 boards, 6 assists, 3 blocks. This was the signature performance that I was expecting out of Victor Wembanyama. This is what the all-time greats do. When your back's against the wall, when the entire country is rooting against you, when nobody buys you, when everything's coming up Knicks, Victor Wembanyama rallied the troops, and the Spurs, they balled tonight. For a majority of this 48-minute contest tonight, they were in control. They were in the driver's seat. Defensively, from the opening tip, picking up Jalen Brunson full court at times. Just the energy that they played with. The retaliation is the best way that I can describe it. The response to being in that environment, the response to being in that arena for such a young team. We keep talking about their youth and their inexperience. Where was that tonight? You know what they showed tonight? Tonight they showed the youth and inexperience. You can put that on the back burner. That's not how you describe this group anymore. This group needs to be described by grit and toughness and a will to win and a never say die attitude that starts with the best player on the planet, Victor Wembanyama. He has been the topic of every sports talk show
across the country. What is Wemby going to

0: to do? How is he going to respond? Carl Anthony Towns this, Carl Anthony Towns that. When it mattered, Victor Wembanyama broke his foot off in Carl Anthony Towns' ass tonight. What a performance from a dude who a lot of you out there admit it. Everybody was ready to write the big fella off. Oh, I told you, we anointed him too quickly. He's not ready for the moment. I've been telling you since February what this kid is about. I've been telling you since February what this kid is about. I've been telling you since February what the Spurs are about, because it wasn't just Wemby tonight. Baby Russell Westbrook. Baby Crash is what we need to start calling him. Stephon Castle. Take a bow. He takes it personally when he gets fouled hard. It revs him up. I made the analogy a couple weeks ago, man. Dreadhead running backs. I've said it my whole life. Nobody wants to tackle a dreadhead running back in the NFL. Nobody wants to stop a dreadheaded guard in the damn NBA. The force that he plays with, 18 big points in the first half, didn't score at all in the third quarter, and then hit a big-time three down the stretch when they needed him. That is what grit is about. That is what toughness is about, man. And our guy D-Day providing the nugget for us. Wemby and Castle, first teammates 22 or under, to each have 20-plus points in an NBA Finals game. The time is now for San Antonio. Going down 2-0, everyone's saying, oh, it's too early. They haven't arrived yet. They got to lose first. They don't got to do a damn thing. They just got to keep hooping. This group, all year long, more specifically, all postseason long, have answered the call. Every single time they've answered the call. And I said it on Wednesday. I said it on Saturday. Look, not surprised. I'm not scared. I'm not worried. This is what we've seen from this group all postseason. Back against the wall, entire country against them. They know what they're doing, man. They understand how to win. It's no mistake that they're in this spot right now. And I just continue to be proud of this group, man. NBA Finals, game number 3, officially in the books. The San Antonio Spurs picking up the dub on the road, 115-111. We'll continue to break down every angle of game 3 as we continue to roll throughout the show. When we come back, there's some other news out of New York that has nothing to do with the finals. I'll tell you what that is next here on Westwood One Sports Night.
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20: Making sure your kids get enough sleep. It's one of the most important things you can do for them as a parent, and yet it's often overlooked. Not only does sleep in the early years set the stage for mental and physical health, it also creates the foundation for how one sleeps later in life. That's according to the National Sleep Foundation. Now, that organization recommends 14 to 17 hours a night for newborns, 12 to 15 for infants, 11 to 14 for toddlers, 10 to 13 for preschoolers, and 9 to 11 for school-aged children. When it's age appropriate, start by talking to your kids about why sleep is important. It helps their body grow, helps their brains learn, helps their mood stay steady. Don't underestimate the importance of a routine. You can even narrate what you're doing step by step to help them along the way. I'm Dr. Sanjay Gupta, helping you live a better life.
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1: All righty. Westwood One Sports Night continues. Whitney Youngest in charge. Linnell Willingham taking you up to 3 a.m. Eastern Time, breaking down every angle of what we just saw. And I told you so fast. Am I allowed to do that? I told you all Saturday. The entire country is rooting for the New York Knicks, except for me. The entire country left the San Antonio Spurs out to dry, except for me. And I'm going to pop it all night long as a result, man. 115-111 was the final as San Antonio takes a major bite out of the Big Apple, cutting into this series lead. It is now 2-1 New York. And all of a sudden, ladies and gentlemen, to me at least, all of a sudden, all of the pressure is on the New York Knicks. Because guess who doesn't want to go back to San Antonio tied at 2 games apiece? Big Body Brunson, Mikal Bridges. It went from a roar to a meow tonight. I'm telling you, where, oh, where is Karl Anthony Towns? Now, I'm not going to sit here and be a box score Billy and act as if Karl Towns had no impact tonight. His offense, for whatever reason, he was not aggressive. I think I know the reason, though. From the get-go tonight, and I said this, you know, after game two, man, it really felt like Victor Wembanyama guarding Karl Anthony Towns is doing more of a disservice for San Antonio than it is helping them, because it's taking him out of the paint. He's been the guy, right, that's been that, you know, he's been the guy that's been that free safety, that roamer for San Antonio defensively. And with Karl Anthony Towns, with his ability to stretch the floor from the perimeter, it pulls Wemby out of the paint, opens up driving lanes, creates rebounding opportunities. Tonight, you saw Wemby on Josh Hart. You saw Wemby on Shamet. You saw Wemby on OG Anunoby at times. Taking him off a cat, I think, unlocked a lot for the San Antonio Spurs tonight. 115-111 is the final. Wemby offensively was the truth. We keep talking about his lack of aggression to start these games. He had 4 shot attempts. He had 4 shot attempts for 7 points in the first half of game two. Tonight, 15 points in the first half. I believe 10 of the 15 were in the paint. There was a clear mentality switch. And this is why I was so frustrated the other night on Wednesday after game one with Josh Graham. Because, damn it, they have shown you they know what to do. They understand the formula. They know what it's going to take. Yet, for whatever reason, sometimes they veer away from the game plan. Tonight, they did not do that. Wemby was aggressive from the get-go. You saw him in the pick-and-roll action with Fox and Castle. By the way, Stephon Castle, I mean, you want to talk about being poised and ready for the opportunity and for the moment. He is 21 years old doing what he's doing in the NBA Finals. Think about this. Think about it from this vantage point. Going into tonight, considering the circumstances being down 0-2 and then the stage in Madison Square Garden, this was, without a shadow of a doubt, the biggest game of Stephon Castle's young career, the biggest game of his basketball life. And his response was a 18-point first half where he looked like prime Russell Westbrook. The force, the gravity that he plays with, getting downhill at will, he is relentless getting to the cup. Strong, patient, finishes with both hands. Stephon Castle, I said it after the Western Conference Finals was over. This is why OKC is in hot water. This is why OKC may crap a brick. We're going to talk about Sam Presti and let you hear from him coming up in the midnight hour on the East Coast, or in the 1 a.m. hour, rather, on the East Coast. They're going to have to do something. OKC's second best player is Jalen Williams, right? J-Dub. both Stephon Castle and Dylan Harper. Right now, in year one and in year two, both better than Jalen Williams. San Antonio's a load, man. They're a handful. A lot of this country wrote them off after what happened on Friday night, losing at home to fall 0-2. Everyone wrote them off. What did Geno Smith say? We ain't right back. Everyone wrote them off. They didn't write back. And I'm proud because I'm right. Let me be honest with you. I'm proud because I'm right. But no, I keep saying it. The resolve that they have shown throughout this postseason, battling in the midst of adversity, in the face of adversity, man, you can't teach that stuff. The Knicks loss, unfortunately, may not be the biggest story that happened in New York today. Abdul Carter carted off the field, no sock and no cleat on, was helped as he walked gingerly to the sideline. And all day long, man, it was a pretty big scare about, you know, the future of Abdul Carter and whether or not this was going to be something that kept him out for an extended period of time. There was some anguish, some nerves. And if you're a Giants fan, you're flat out salty. Earlier this afternoon, man, there were a lot of question marks surrounding Abdul Carter and what actually happened at practice. Lucky for us, head coach of the Giants, John Harbaugh, he spoke post-practice and gave us an update on one Abdul Carter.
0: Did you get any update from the training staff on Abdul's status?
2: Yeah, he looks like he twisted his ankle to some degree and doesn't look serious.
0: Did you get any update from the
1: So there we go. Twisted ankle, nothing too serious. But, man, every time we hear news, everybody's got that family member, right? Where every time you hear from them is the most dramatic, crazy-ass circumstances possible. Oh, hey, Linnell, haven't talked to you in about 3 or 4 years. My car's hanging over a cliff right now. Can you come help? It feels like every time you turn around and you're hearing news coming out of East Rutherford when it comes to the Giants, it's something bad. It's something bad. They're a group talking about the Giants more than any other team in the NFL. I think they're going to end up being the biggest disappointment in 2026. Everybody, they're the flavor of the week right now. They're everyone's pick to go from worst to first. Everyone loves to hire a coach. Harbaugh, they were active in free agency, spending a bunch of cash, the draft, acquiring a second first-round pick to move off of Dexter Lawrence. Everybody loves the Giants right now. Right now is the key. By the time we get to October, I think reality will have set in about the New York Giants. And this is why when, you know, Jackson Dart decided to introduce President Trump, I raised my eyebrow. I have major questions about Jackson Dart going into year number two. And if we're being frank, Jackson Dart is quite literally the biggest question mark facing the New York football Giants going into 2026. So they better hope that they can make it through camp unscathed. They better hope that they can make it through camp in one piece. Because when the bullets start flying for real in September, what you look like on paper is not going to matter anymore. And quite frankly, that is the reality that we're facing right now when it comes to the New York Giants, man. 310-840-4910 is the number. Begin to line up on the phones, man. We want your reaction, your biggest takeaways from what we just witnessed. Game number 3 of the NBA Finals. Coming up, all things Spurs as they win 115-111. Victor Wembanyama, 32 points in the performance. He was electric. You also heard Stephon Castle play big in this contest as well. 18 points in the first half. He was huge. Now that San Antonio was cut in to this series, now that they've drawn first blood, so to speak, how did tonight change your opinion on the series? Has tonight changed your opinion on the series? 310-840-4910 is the number. 310-840-4910 49-10 is the number here on Westwood One Sports Night. How has tonight changed your opinion on the 2026 NBA Finals? About 4 hours ago, the New York Knicks were on top of the world. They were the flavor of the week. They were the honeymoon story of pro sports. And now all of a sudden, after the final buzzer goes off, feels like all the pressure all of a sudden is back on San Antonio. Has your opinion changed on this series after the night? 310-840-4910 is the number. 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
9: 20 years ago, the average attention span was about 2.5 minutes. Today, it's just 47 seconds. Pretty disconcerting. That's according to new research out of UC Irvine. But really, this isn't our fault, at least not entirely. We can blame technology and the world around us. Attention, it turns out, is not an unlimited resource. You only have so much of it to give. Start paying more attention to what times of the day you seem to be at your mental peak. Try to knock out the more complicated stuff during that time. It's also important to take breaks every so often so you can more easily lock in when you're trying to concentrate. One expert said, even trying to visualize where you want to end your day with everything all wrapped up or with tons left to do, that can act as a real motivator. I'm Dr. Sanjay Gupta, helping you live a better life.
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13: 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I've any-

0: sports tonight. I am the Augustin Charles and Noah Willingham getting you up to 3 a.m. Eastern time. Game 3 of the NBA Finals in the books. The San Antonio Spurs punching back in what was probably one of the more hostile environments the team has had to go into in a long, long time. Everybody with a conscience was rooting for the New York Knicks tonight. Everybody with a pulse was geeked up and over the top about the environment at the world's most famous arena. I said it to start the show. Watching the opening and the starting lineups get announced tonight and watching Jalen Brunson and company run through the tunnel, it reminded me of Friday nights in high school, man. I got goosebumps watching this group take the floor. That environment lived up to the hype tonight. For San Antonio, this young team, and think about their number one Achilles heel that we've talked about all postseason. Youth, inexperience. They didn't look young or inexperienced tonight. To have your backs against the wall in a gotta-have-it situation, to go on the road and play the way that they played, and the thing that is most impressive, they did this from the get-go. Their start to this game was phenomenal. Their start to this game was out of this world. They could not miss. They shot 58% after the first quarter. 16 of their 33 points were in the paint. They were 4-7 from three. They forced four turnovers that led to 7 points. They were dialed in from the get-go, and as I continue to say, I'm not trying to give all the credit to Victor Wembanyama, but he is the straw that stirs that drink. They take after his mental toughness, his mental makeup. Everyone was talking about how Karl Anthony Towns this and Karl Anthony Towns that. I had to listen to people say that, you know, I said it myself. It was true. Cat whipped Wemby's ass through the first two games of this series. But tonight, in a gotta-have-it situation when it mattered the most, we got a vintage Victor Wembanyama performance. Aggressive on the interior, filling it from downtown, knocking down trays, getting to the mid-range, blocking shots, grabbing rebounds, setting his teammates up. I believe he had 7 or 6 assists tonight. This was that legacy performance that I think Victor needed in the face of adversity. The Spurs are now down 2-1. The Knicks still have a stranglehold on this series, but to me, all of the pressure going into Game 4 shifts to the New York Knicks because they don't want to go back to San Antonio tied up at 2 apiece. I want your calls at 310-840-4910. How does tonight change your opinion on this series, or does it change your opinion on this series? Are you feeling the exact same way after tonight? 310-840-4910 is the number. Let's start with Todd in Tampa wanting to check in. Todd, what's going on, brother? Welcome to Westwood One Sports Night.
1: Let's get down to business. Let me say something to my Knicks here. What are y'all doing? Towns, you're 0-9. You're 0-9 from 3. What are you doing? Coach Brown, why don't you pull him over and say, go to the hole, boy. Go to the hole. Jalen, you're dribbling in the triple coverage, okay? You got a 7-point lead going into the fourth quarter. Okay, you've got a 7-point lead going into the fourth quarter at home. What are y'all doing? Whip that ball around like you've been doing. Y'all, they didn't beat you. You gave that game away. You gave that away. They didn't beat you. You gave that game. Towns, you 0-9 shooting. If you would have made 2 free threes, we would have won that game. Go to the freaking hole, boy, and attack the rim. And quit trying to live on the outside, okay, as a joke. And I want to say something to my man Donald Trump. I'm glad Lawrence Taylor didn't give that kid Abdul Carter his number, because Lawrence Taylor stood with Donald Trump. I'll talk to you later. Let's go, Knicks.
0: If Todd's call was any indication of how the Knicks faithful are going to feel tonight, we may turn this into a therapy session. Are Knicks fans distraught after tonight? Think about the emotional high that this group has been on. They haven't lost a game in 46 days, guys. Haven't lost a game since night one of the NFL draft. Tonight, they're losers. At home, with a certain somebody in attendance. 310-840-4910 is the number. How did tonight make you, or does tonight rather, make you look at this series any differently? San Antonio finally getting on the scoreboard, so to speak, finally getting a game, and they got a game that they had to have. I say it all the time, right? You can't fake desperation. San Antonio could not afford to go down 0-3 tonight if they wanted to have a shot at winning this series. Backs against the wall, entire country rooting against them. They came up big. Wemby was huge. I thought Mitch Johnson's defensive adjustment, I talked about it earlier. I have been calling for it dating back to game one of this series. Putting Wemby on Cat is doing a total disservice to the entire San Antonio Spurs team. The reason they got here and the reason they were the best team defensively is because of Wemby being a rim protector, because of Wemby being in the paint. With him guarding Karl Anthony Towns, a big whose game is perimeter-oriented, it takes Wemby out of the paint. Mitch Johnson tonight, shout out to you. Now, Josh Hart ate you alive, so I'll live with Josh Hart knocking down five threes. But that was the plan. That was on purpose, those looks that he was getting. Because they wanted to leave him open to allow Wemby to stay inside as that help defender. It worked for the majority of this contest. So shout out to Mitch Johnson making that adjustment. Stephon Castle, man. We're going to talk about Dylan Harper, all the other guys as we roll throughout the show. Stephon Castle, man. A man possessed tonight. Once again, 21 years of age in this big time moment, coming up big the way that he did, getting downhill. 18 points in the first half of the biggest game of his life. And then hit a huge bucket in the final moments of this game that helped them seal the deal and close this thing out. You can't teach the grit, the toughness, the clutch gene, the fearlessness that San Antonio plays with. 310-840-4910. After San Antonio won the game tonight, now that San Antonio has gotten, you know, on the board in this series, has your mind at all changed about the NBA Finals? Are you looking at this any differently? Are you now going to give San Antonio a chance? 310-840-4910 is the number. Let's go to Sean in Chicago. Wanting to check in. What's going on, Sean? We got Sean?
2: Get a chance.
0: No, Sean.
2: Yeah, hello. Hey, sir.
0: Hey, what's up, Sean?
2: How are you?
0: Good. How are you?
2: So, heck yeah, they get a chance. Not only do they get a chance, Todd from Tampa needs a kid to chill. He's a typical Knicks fan. And the only reason I'm saying this is because I spent a lot of time in New York. I lived in New York for a while. And the one thing that I'm going to say to the New York fans, man, you better win it. The thing is, I agree with you totally about the pressure being on the Knicks. And it was even on the Knicks, even up 2-0, because 1973, Linnell, 1973.
0: Yeah, it's a long time.
2: The only basketball team in New York, other than the Brooklyn Nets, I guess, if you want to count them, and then New Jersey, whatever, the New York could not get it done. And they're up to, and if they don't win this thing, man, I'm talking about an embarrassment. People going to be really falling out. They're going to need a lot of therapy after that if they don't take the thing, as far as I'm concerned. I'm looking at it that way. The other thing is, he said they gave it away tonight. Man, San Antonio gave away game one. They should have won that game. They really should have. So as far as I'm concerned, that's the idea. The other thing I was going to say was, I don't see how you can give it all to Jalen Brunson. Like, Jalen Brunson is the reason why they're there. Jalen Brunson is, and I'll say it because I'm from Chicago, right? We didn't know way back in the 90s, and I'm old enough to remember this, we didn't know Michael Jordan was going to be Michael Jordan. We drafted him number three. That was two people in front of him, right? So Jalen Brunson shows up on the Knicks, and they're like, oh, we paid him too much money, and he's really not that good. And I even had a friend of mine as a fan's like, hey, man, Julius Randle's the best player on the team. And I'm like, where do you see this kid? Because my kid went to school, high school with Jalen Brunson out here in Chicago, right?
0: Okay.
2: So I know what he's like. And I saw him play when Luka was out. And I saw him do 30, 40 points of throwing up. I'm going, you guys going to like this guy. All of a sudden, he's the man. And now, oh, yeah, it's his fault, triple team. He's been able to score with a triple team. They got to chill. And I'm telling you, I'm with you, man. I think it's a totally different series now, and I'd be quaking now, man. If I'm the Knicks fan, I'd be worried.
0: Hey, I appreciate the call as always, man. 310-840-4910 is the number. Jalen Brunson, big talking point to me. He's shooting 37% from the field in this series, 31% from three. Tonight, once again, struggled from the field, 11 to 25. You look at the assist to turnovers for him in this series. He's got just as many assists as he has turnovers. So, like, he's got to be better. He's got to be better. I want to give credit to the other guys, though, as well, when it comes to the New York Knicks. And it's honestly a really bad sign if you're a Knicks fan, and here's why. For San Antonio to be able to overcome a Josh Hart performance in which he knocks down four or five threes, to be able to overcome that says a lot. To be able to overcome a performance where Jordan Clarkson drops 10 points and hits two threes off the bench, to be able to withstand that punch. For San Antonio, you got to be feeling good about yourself, man. Like I said, all of the pressure to me going into game four, when 110% is going to be on the New York Knicks. 310-840-4910 is the number. Has your opinion changed on this series after the big San Antonio win tonight in game number three of the NBA Finals? 310-840-4910 is the number. Let's go to Gary out in Boise wanting to check in. Gary, what's going on, pal? Welcome into Westwood One Sports Night. Let's go to Ross in St. Clair wanting to chime in. What's going on, Ross? We got Ross?
3: No, it's Mr. Positive.
0: Mr. Positive. What's going on, pal?
3: Oh, my God. Boom shakalaka. It's a blip. Let me tell you, me and Stephen A. Smith are devastated. Linnell, that should not have happened. It's because of Dolan. He brings this attention. Would not have happened. I mean, come on now. Mr. Positive wants the Knicks to win, and now it's going to be five.
0: You can blame Donald Trump's ugly ass for a lot of things. You can't blame him for what happened tonight to the New York Knicks. I'm sorry. You can blame him for a lot of things. You can't blame him for what happened tonight. This is the inevitable. This was always going to happen, Mr. Positive. This was always going to happen because the Spurs are the better team.
3: No. Just you got Wemby.
0: No,
3: come on. Brunson's a little pit bull, kitty cat.
0: What have you made of his performance, Mister? What have you made of his performance, Mister Positive? Because I thought he's got to be better to me.
3: Yes, Jalen does. But I mean, look at his attitude. He's a warrior. He's going to go out there and bite your kneecaps. He's going to do whatever it takes. Look at his ferocity. Come on now.
0: He's been impressive. He's been impressive despite him not shooting it well. I think in the big moments of the game, in terms of like end of quarters and the end of regulation, he's come up big. I appreciate your call as always, pal. 310-840-4910 is the number. Let's go to Raphael out in Chicago. What's going on?
4: Hey, yo, what's up, John Lund?
0: What's going on, pal? How are you, man?
4: I'm doing good. Yeah, your big question was, does it change my perspective of the series after the big win for San Antonio?
0: Mm-hmm.
4: It sort of does, but one thing that really stood out to me is how hard Jalen Brunson is. No matter how hard he tries, you never know what's going to happen because would you be okay saying that Jalen Brunson is better than Wemby or...
0: What?
4: Young King.
0: And I'm gonna let you go off of that because now you're tripping. This is how you know you may have had too much cookies and milk tonight. You see, he's whispering to try to not let his parents hear him on the phone. I feel any kid. This is why it's a family show, man. Any kid that calls, except for like after the hours of 1 a.m. Eastern time. But any kid that calls into this show, I'm gonna empathize with you, man. I'm the youngest in charge. I was once you staying up late to call into radio shows. But to say that, hell no, Jalen Brunson is not better than Victor Wembanyama. No, not even close. I think Wemby, and this is the funny thing, the last 3 days, right, because they had the extra day for travel. The last 3 days, all the conversation has been about is Wemby not being good enough. And Wemby, you know, the moment being too big for him and Cat outplaying him. I better hear Wemby better get glazed from this point forward all the way until the opening tip-off of Game 4, man. He came up huge tonight. Came up big when they needed him the most. Hostile territory, backs against the wall, first finals game in the Garden in forever. That was like real talk, and I'm not trying to exaggerate it. That was probably the best sports environment that we've had in the 2000s. That's the Knicks, man. Them crazy-ass New Yorkers. We know how they get. But Wemby put all that to the side, was relaxed, did his meditation at the free throw line per usual. I loved everything about the performance of the Spurs tonight, man. It was grit. It was toughness. It was that never-say-die mentality. And it's a reason why they're going to be the team in the Western Conference for the next decade plus. 310-840-4910 is the number. Does tonight change your perspective at all on this series now that the Spurs have cut into this lead? The Knicks now up 2-1, and to me, all the pressure is on them as we get ready for a pivotal Game 4 coming up Wednesday from the Garden. Give us your reaction to game number 3 at 310-840-4910. 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
20: A better life with Dr. Sanjay Gupta.
21: We all know how important it is to stay active as we age, especially as we get older. But I've come to realize that for as good as people are about getting their cardio in, a lot of older folks really don't seem to be doing the recommended amount of strength training or even understand why it's so important. It helps you stay functional and therefore independent for as long as possible. Certified strength and conditioning specialist Dana Santis says a great place to start is not with dumbbells or barbells, but with your body weight, which allows you to build strength while also learning how your body moves and where your limitations exist. It also reduces the risk of overwhelming your connective tissue, which adapts more slowly than muscles as we get older. Once you're comfortable, you can dial up that intensity, but do it slowly, do it carefully. I'm Dr. Sanjay Gupta, helping you live a better life.
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1: West Wilmot Sports Night continues. Whitney Youngest and Charles Linnell Willingham taking you up to 3 a.m. Eastern Time. Number to hit us up on the talk and text line, 310-840-4910. Question pretty simple. After San Antonio's win tonight, after their uber-impressive win tonight, I might add, on the road, in hostile territory, in an environment where you probably couldn't even hear yourself think, they came out and punched the Knicks in the mouth, winning 115-111. They trailed, though, 2-1 in this series. After tonight's game, has your opinion at all changed on this series? 310-840-4910. For me, it hasn't changed at all because you all know I picked the Spurs to win this thing. I think the first 2 games were not indicative of who the Spurs actually are. I think tonight, in the first quarter in particular, that's what I expected this series to look like. Wemby, unguardable on the offensive end. The biggest story tonight for San Antonio, like Castle was great, like we mentioned earlier. Their defense tonight was on a string. People talk about being in rhythm offensively a lot in basketball, right? When the ball's popping around the perimeter and everyone's touching it before a good look. I think defensively you're seeing San Antonio on a string. The ball pressure, 2 big adjustments that we saw. The first of which we talked about a little bit earlier. I called for this after game one. Wemby has no business guarding Cat. It makes life a lot more difficult for them when he has to guard Cat because Cat plays out on the perimeter. It takes him out of the paint. It opens up driving lanes for New York. They put him on the non-shooter tonight. And Josh Hart sprayed 4 or 5 threes. You're going to live with that, though. Right? He's not going to make those shots every night. That's not who he is. But you saw it limit, ultimately, the effectiveness of Cat. I thought Kelton Johnson, Carter Bryant, Champagne, Castle at times, everyone who guarded Karl Anthony did a great job getting up under him, and then Wemby back there playing free safety, swatting everything that comes on that back line, contesting everything that comes on that back line. I think he only got credited with 3 blocks tonight. But you saw his impact defensively. There's one major move that must be made by San Antonio. I've seen enough. I have felt this way the entire postseason, by the way. Really since the Western Conference Finals on, though. De'Aaron Fox is great, but Mitch Johnson, Dylan Harper needs to be in the starting lineup. I've seen enough. Once again, the 20-year-old, the puppy, with his back against the wall in the biggest game of his career, Dylan Harper was ferocious tonight off the bench. He was the leading rebounder tonight for San Antonio. Dylan Harper was the leading rebounder tonight for the Spurs. So it's not just the scoring. His defense on Jalen Brunson. Mwah. Chef's kiss. Locking the hell in. He's got to start in game number 4. It's no disrespect or no shade to Foxy, who hit a big shot down the stretch. You got to play Dylan Harper, man. He is fearless, and it's no mistake. Like I said to start the show, it's no mistake that these young Spurs are ready. Dylan Harper is the son of an NBA champion. He was quite literally born for this. So him coming up big, not a surprise at all. If I'm Mitch Johnson, though, he starts for me in game number 4 of these NBA finals. He has just been better. And I really think the defense is the thing that really sets him apart. The defense, the rebounding, getting downhill, breaking the defense down. I mean, Dylan Harper is 20 years old, ladies and gentlemen, in his first ever NBA finals. You can't tell. 310-840-4910 is the number. Ian is in New York wanting to check in. Ian, what's going on, brother? Welcome in to Westwood One Sports Night.
2: Hey, how you doing tonight?
1: Doing good, man. Doing good.
2: Okay, so quick observation, and again, I say this as a Lakers fan, and then I'll answer your question. I'm not blaming, but I think that the refereeing was very inconsistent in the first half, kind of letting them play, and then later on, just like, you know, really tightening everything up. There was even a play like the Knicks were trying to inbound it, and then they stopped it. So one thing that's definitely consistent is the officiating. I just don't think was very good. But to answer your question, I think it's going to actually come down to the supporting cast. I think both teams have a chance to win. When I'm saying supporting cast, I mean anyone besides Wemby and Brunson. And I think the team that has the better supporting cast each night, I think is going to, you know, the ones that have it are going to win. I'm curious what you think with that.
1: Hey, awesome call, buddy. I appreciate you, man. Yeah, I agree for the most part, man. The supporting casts are going to be huge the rest of the way. We knew that going in, though. Tonight, that's what I said a moment ago. Like, if you're San Antonio, you got to be feeling really good. The last caller just brought up a good point. Talk about supporting casts. If you're the New York Knicks, you got 10 free ones off the bench from Jordan Clarkson. Who the hell expected that? You got 4 3-point makes from Josh Hart tonight. Who the hell expected that? Yet San Antonio was able to overcome that. I think tonight,

0: Radio coming up in about 10 minutes, so make sure you stick around here on Westwood One Sports Night for that. Mike Brown, we're going to let you hear from him at some point. He was pretty animated post-game. The officiating was definitely noticeably bad tonight. I will agree with the last caller on that. The officiating was poor tonight in favor, it felt like, of the San Antonio Spurs. But if you're a Knicks fan out there, or even better, a member of the organization, unless you're just a flat-out loser, right, you're not going to use the officiating tonight as any sort of excuse. It's not the reason that you lost. The bottom line is the Knicks hadn't lost in 46 days. They're talky hot from the field. I believe they shot a tick under 50% tonight. The reason they lost tonight, their inability to contain the dribble drives of these Spurs guards, Harper getting downhill at will, Castle getting downhill at will to the tune of 18 points in the first half, Fox being able to routinely win off the bounce. That's been the issue. And that was the issue tonight. You can't allow the Spurs guards to continuously break this defense down the way that they did. It's why San Antonio shot so well from the perimeter. They're getting wide open looks because they're routinely forcing the defense to collapse, leaving wide open shooters on the perimeter. So if I'm New York, that's the number one thing I'm concerned about moving forward. We got to look ourselves in the mirror defensively. That's the number one thing. The number two thing, how the hell do we get Karl Anthony Towns back on track? The last 3 days, all I've heard is slurping and glazing and slurping and glazing to Karl Anthony Towns. What the hell was he tonight? It went from a roar to a meow at the drop of a dime. 310-840-4910 is the number. How did tonight change your opinion on these NBA finals? Sarah is in Westfield wanting to tap in. Sarah, what's going on?
1: Hey, I'm completely with you. I mean, I'm for the Spurs, but honestly, I was not sure about tonight considering their track record. But they never lost three games in a row this whole season, so I had hope. And honestly, I think that them being at Madison Square Garden, they had their backs up against the wall. And once they got confidence and worked together as a team, I think it was more smooth. They, like Wemby said, they were communicating. Defense was better. Offense was better. Getting Wemby in the paint was huge, man. Like, those alley-oops that he had, like, they need to get him in the paint. He needs to stop taking threes.
0: I agree. This is the frustrating part about it. We've known this, and if you're rooting for the Spurs, I'm sure you know this as well. This has been the formula all postseason, so I don't know why it's taken so long and why it's been so inconsistent. Every loss they've had this postseason has been a result, to me, of Wemby not being aggressive offensively. I appreciate the call. As always, 310-840-4910 is the number here on Westwood One Sports Night. The San Antonio Spurs with a 115-111 win in game number 3 of the NBA Finals. Have your thoughts on this series changed at all after tonight's game? Kevin is in Florida wanting to check in. Kevin, what's going on?
2: You know, I'd have to say there's 2 points that I want to make. Number one, as a basketball fan who's watched a lot of Knicks playoff series against the Heat, against the Bulls, Pacers, I have to say the Madison Square Garden fans were disappointing. I think that environment tonight was a joke. That was what? Not the Madison Square Garden that I know exists. It's almost like the tickets were too expensive and the fans there are just apathetic. I was disappointed in the atmosphere. And then number two, Jalen Brunson's hurt. His right knee is hurt. He is not the same player right now.
0: Oh, don't give me that. What do you mean he's hurt? Why are you saying he's hurt, Kevin?
2: I could just tell. You watch him closely when he's getting the ball in the inbound. He's favoring that right knee. And he's probably getting cortisol shots. He's not going to be able to pull them through. But my overarching thing, the Garden was not the Garden that I've known and watched growing up. And I'm not even a Knicks fan.
0: That is an interesting perspective, my friend. Appreciate the call, as always. Ain't nothing wrong with Jalen Brunson's ass. You know what's wrong with Jalen Brunson? Stephon Castle, Justin Champagne, or Julius Champagne, so on and so forth. Dylan Harper, the defenders, man. This is, and Mitch

0: Johnson deserves credit, man. Moving Wemby off of Cat was one adjustment that he made. The other adjustment was this. They began to pick him up full court and deny him the basketball. There were times offensively where Jalen Brunson didn't get the ball till there's 14 seconds left on the shot clock. At that point, a dude whose game is so centered around tempo is now sped up. You're now forcing him into quick shot attempts. And I think that's a really shrewd adjustment, man. And that's why Dylan Harper and Castle, Vassell, Champagne all deserve a boatload of credit for their job, you know, making life difficult for one Jalen Brunson. Here's the kill. Here's the whole kill. We saw this in the Western Conference Finals. They had SGA in hell. So I'm not surprised at all by what we ultimately saw. 310-840-4910 is the number. The Knicks now up 2-1 after the Spurs eked out a 4-point win tonight. Karl Anthony Towns wasn't much of a help offensively. I'll tell you the biggest reason, though, why the Knicks ultimately came up short tonight. Next, here on Westwood One Sports Night.
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18: We've talked a lot about measles over the past year, but mumps has largely flown under the radar, even though it's been making a bit of a comeback as well. That's because fewer people are getting the MMR vaccine, which stands for measles, mumps, and rubella. The vaccine's been around for decades. It is effective. It is safe. What makes mumps outbreaks difficult to contain is that symptoms usually don't appear for 2 to 3 weeks after someone's been exposed. And that can make it hard to pin down where that exposure took place. And someone who is infected can transmit the virus to someone else before they are symptomatic. If you get sick, which could manifest like a run-of-the-mill respiratory virus or the telltale swelling of your cheeks and jaw, all you can really do at that point is to treat the symptoms and also isolate yourself so you don't infect anyone else. I'm Dr. Sanjay Gupta, helping you live a better life.
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0: rocking out with you as we take you up to 3 a.m. Eastern time here on West Woodlawn Sports Night. I'm getting a little thirsty. I know who's not thirsty after tonight's contest. Mikal Bridges not thirsty because he didn't play that much tonight. After being the hero in game number two, game number three tonight kind of struggled a bit. Karl Anthony Towns kind of struggled a bit. But that's not the biggest reason. It's not the biggest reason why ultimately the New York Knicks came up short tonight. Knicks head coach Mike Brown had this to say about why the New York Knicks ultimately came up short in tonight's contest.
1: Opportunities for fouls to be called to at least try to even the free throws out. Now, we didn't play good. San Antonio played great. We could have played better. There were a lot of things that we didn't do that we've done that we did in game one and game two. But to go 24 free throw attempts in a second half, that's 48 for the game if you think about it the way that they called that second half, compared to eight. All the shots we took, we got fouled four times, roughly. For eight free throw attempts, again, I don't complain much. I never thought I'd see that in an NBA Finals game.
0: Mike Brown, very passionate post-game, talking about the free throw discrepancy, particularly in that second half, where San Antonio outshot New York 24-8 at the free throw line. Does Mike Brown have a legitimate bone to pick, or is he just making excuses? 310-840-4910. Do you feel the officiating had any bearing on the impact, or the outcome, rather, of tonight's game? 310-840-4910. For the game, San Antonio shot 32 free throws compared to 22 from the New York Knicks. But, man, I don't. If I'm being real, and I love Mike Brown, right? Mike Brown, good people. I don't want to hear that, bro. I give a rat's ass about the free throw discrepancy. I really don't care. The bottom line is your group was thoroughly outplayed tonight. There's really no other way to slice the slam. Like, that's what it is. That's what it is. Cat didn't score enough. Jalen Brunson was uber inefficient, and Mikal Bridges gave you nothing after being the hero in game two. That's why you lost. You lost tonight because you couldn't consistently contain the dribble drive of Stephon Castle. You lost tonight because defensively you weren't good enough. You lost tonight because Jalen Brunson wasn't efficient enough. You lost tonight because Karl Anthony Towns didn't show up offensively after getting licked like a damn ice cream cone for the last 3 days. I keep saying it. It went from a roar to a meow at the drop of a dime. At the drop of a damn dime. Do you agree with Mike Brown? Does he have a legitimate bone to pick? Or does he need to stop whining? 310-840-4910 is the number. Steve is in Chicago wanting to check in. Steve, what's going on, brother? Welcome in to West Woodlawn Sports Night.
2: Hey, what's going on, man?
0: What's going on? How are you?
2: San Antonio had their back against the wall, so they had to respond. But I'm still going Knicks in six. And the reason why, the Knicks been in this shit. They've been doing this for the last 4 years since Jason Brunson got there. And San Antonio ain't paid their dues yet, man, you know.
0: I appreciate the call. That's all you got, brother? I appreciate the call. 310-840-4910 is the number. Johnny is in Atlanta wanting to check in. Johnny, what's going on, brother? Welcome into Western One Sports Night. We got Johnny. No Johnny. 310-840-4910 is the number. Vinny is in Dallas wanting to check in. Vinny, what's going on?
3: Hey, how you doing, Linnell, man? Look, let me tell you something. I don't know if you watched that game, Yeah, the officiating had a lot to do with the outcome of that game, because that one foul when Wimby took Jalen Brunson's face and pushed him to the – that should have been a flagrant foul. I mean, that was just one instance. But I agree with Mike Brown on another front. There were great discrepancies and calls in the second half, you know, and it was almost like they were trying to make sure that San Antonio was staying in this game. I mean, you know, really, you know, they're not the better team. They got the one of the better player in Wimby, but they're not just the better team overall. I don't think so.
0: Yeah, man, look, and we can agree to disagree. I think San Antonio, or New York rather, I think they're the deeper team, talking about the Knicks. When you think about the fact that they got, you know, Shamit coming off the bench, Jordan Clarkson gave you 10 off the bench tonight, Deuce McBride, Mitchell Robinson. They got some bammers off the bench, more than the San Antonio does. Here's the other piece for the Spurs, and something else that Mike Brown can complain about. Hey, pal, Keldon Johnson really has struggled offensively throughout this series, but tonight his defense on Karl Anthony Towns was awesome. The other guys stepped up. Is anybody that's going to call into this show tonight, I'm going to save you some time, man. I'm not here for it. I'm not here to hear anybody whine and complain and moan and groan about officiating. I'm just not, bro, because that's not ultimately why this team lost tonight. They lost tonight because San Antonio was desperate. They lost tonight because Victor Wembanyama made a decision to play with force. They lost tonight because they couldn't routinely, you know, stop the dribble drive of these San Antonio guards. They lost tonight because Karl Anthony Towns was 4 of 10 from the field. It's not going to cut it. 310-840-4910. I want to get back into Jalen Brunson, because I feel like New Yorkers, like, he's your hero right now, right? Y'all love y'all some Jalen Brunson. In this series, Jalen Brunson has 13 turnovers through three games. In this series, Jalen Brunson has 13 turnovers through three games. You know how many assists Jalen Brunson has? 13. He's also shooting 38% from the field. At what point are we going to hold Jalen Brunson's ass accountable for what he hasn't done in this series? 310-840-4910. John is in Massachusetts. Wanted to check in. John, what's going on?
4: How's it going? Yeah, I just want to talk a little bit about Mike Brown complaining quickly to in Brunson. Honestly, if you ask me, all these New York fans are spoiled. I mean, we are getting a great series here. I think we forget that Oklahoma City play a disgusting style of basketball, and to get a great series like this is once in a generation. So I think the Spurs played suffocating defense today, and they deserve to win, and they played desperate, like you said. And I think these New York fans need to shut their mouths a little bit and kind of take their loss in the chin and be ready for game four.
0: I think you put it beautifully, my friend. I appreciate the call. 310-840-4910. Talked about Victor Wembanyama, how great he was. I don't want it to be lost just how good Stephon Castle was. 18 points in the first half, the most by a player 22 or younger in the first half of a finals since Kawhi Leonard. So the youngsters, man, I continue to be impressed by the way these young guys have continued to step up for San Antonio. Their youth was supposed to be their biggest Achilles heel. That fearlessness that comes along with that youth, I think, has been, you know, the biggest positive for them in this series. CJ is in Cleveland wanting to check in. What's going on, CJ?
5: Hey, what's up, guys?
0: What's going on?
5: Finally, the Knicks lost the game.
0: I know, right?
5: I was waiting for this day. It's been a while. You know, but people forget who the Spurs are. I mean, we're talking about the team that, like the previous caller said, they beat OKC, the champ. I mean, this is no easy team, you know, to sweep them just like they did to us, the Cleveland Cavaliers, man. I mean, there is no James Harden in that team. The defense today was amazing. Those guys, they just closed up Brunson. He couldn't do anything. So, hey, I think this game's going to go for – this series is going to go for the Spurs. Have a good night, y'all.
0: Go hey, Spurs. Appreciate you as always, man. 310-840-4910 is the number here. Let's get to our guy. The only other dude that's been rooting for San Antonio outside of myself and Josh Graham, it feels like. Johnny is in Atlanta. Johnny, what's going on?
6: What's going on? I'm still hoping Spurs are seven, but not with Miss Johnson. I'm not a fan. I'm not a fan of his coaching. You said he corrected one thing about how spreading Wimby out. But the main thing he did not have corrected was the amount of threes that they are throwing up. They're rushing their threes. They're still not working into the paint. And guess what? They still is getting out rebound on offensive rebounds. He didn't correct that. And I like how Steph Castle played today. And I like the Victor played today. But let me give a great shout out to Dylan Harper for showing them how to give effort. And for go sure. for the rebounds. You're under 7-4 and you lead the team in rebounds because you got heart. Everybody else, like, they too pretty to go for a rebound. Like, rebounds don't count. Rebounds count more than points, man. Come on, man. That's what hurt y'all the first two games. So thank you, Dylan Harper. And you're right. De'Aaron Fox need to be on the bench next game. And Dylan
0: appreciate
6: Harper,
0: you as always, Johnny. 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
17: Have you ever noticed that you mostly breathe through one nostril at a time? Even when you're not sick, even when your allergies aren't bothering you. The body actually switches the dominant nostril as frequently as every 2 hours while we're awake. That's according to Adam Taylor, an anatomy professor at Lancaster University in the UK. This alternating cycle is automatic. It's regulated subconsciously by the hypothalamus in the brain, he said. Your body does this to give each nostril a chance to rest and repair, so they don't get too dried out, which could make it easier for pathogens and inflammation to cause damage. Now, Taylor also said, studies suggest the left nostril may be more dominant, and when the right nostril is dominant, the body is in a more alert or even stressed state. Who knew? Pretty fascinating stuff. I'm Dr. Sanjay Gupta, helping you live a better life.
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0: here's Linnell Willingham.
1: Yes, indeedy. Still kicking it with you as we get you up to 3 a.m. Eastern time. Right here on Westwood One Sports Tonight, Youngest in Charge, Linnell Willingham, man in the ship for you as we break down every angle of the Spurs' pivotal Game 3 win in the NBA Finals from the world's most famous arena, backs against the wall, in hostile territory. The young Spurs did not blink. Wembanyama, 32 points on the evening. The offense for him has been great. Draymond Green said something on the pregame show that really resonated with me. He said, Wemby was an MVP candidate, averaging 24 points per game. MVP finalist, averaging 24 points per game. The reason he was the unanimous defensive player of the year, though, was because of the defense, right? His defense is just as important as his offense, and Draymond called him out and said, I have not felt his impact defensively throughout this series. Tonight you felt it. And I disagreed with Draymond. I thought you had felt it throughout the series, but I get the point. You know, taking him off of Karl Anthony Towns, I think, you know, drastically raised his impact on this basketball game tonight, man. Credited with only 3 blocks, but you saw how many different shots he was able to alter. Dude, it's so funny. How many times when watching the Spurs play do we see teams have a 3-on-1 fast break offensively and Wemby's the one guy and they end up recovering defensively? That's the type of gravity that that brother has on that end of the floor, man. It's unlike anything we've ever seen. Unlike anything we've ever seen, man. Wemby was historically good tonight, so after his performance tonight, 32 points, 8 rebounds, 6 assists, 3 blocks, second youngest player in NBA history with 30 points, 5 rebounds, 5 assists in a finals game behind only Magic Johnson. So when I talk about him being one of the all-time greats, when I talk about him being a future greatest of all time type of dude, performances like tonight are why. I'm even more proud of tonight. I think this was probably the most impressive performance of his career, man. When you consider the circumstances, playing a NBA Finals game in hostile territory at the world's most famous arena, going into that environment after having the past 3 days be all about your opponent, about having the past 3 days be all about your team not being ready for this moment, came out flat out bald, dude. Can only give credit to one Victor Wembanyama, man. He just continues to step up every time, you know, he's faced with adversity. And it's not just him, it's the entire Spurs team in terms of being ready to battle back against adversity. Wemby was awesome tonight. He was the leading scorer for San Antonio, but the Spurs do not win this game without their 21-year-old second-year point guard, Stephon Castle. He was big time. 23 points, 18 of them came in the first half. He had a huge 3 down the stretch, and quite frankly, San Antonio doesn't win this game without him. Victor Wembanyama, the heartbeat for the Spurs, spoke post-game about just how mature and impactful Stephon Castle is.
2: He might be the most mature player on our team, and he's nowhere near the oldest. And he's been in big games before. He's been in big games before the NBA. I'm not surprised by this, and he's shown over and over again that he's capable and that we are right to put our trust in him. And I didn't even hear the crowd really. I was focused on trying to get the rebound in case he missed, but that was useless.
1: So, focusing back in on Stephon Castle, he's 21 years old. When's the last time we've seen a point guard that's 21 years of age start in an NBA Finals series and have this type of impact? I did some research. You got to go back to 2003, I believe, with Tony Parker. Like, that's the type of run we're seeing right now from Stephon Castle. This is the type of ball that he's playing right now, man. Out of his body. I keep comparing him to a young Russell Westbrook. And when I say young Russell Westbrook, I mean OKC Russell Westbrook. In terms of his ability, by hook or by crook, through hell or high water, death, taxes, and Stephon Castle's ass getting downhill, getting to the Baja. No one's been able to stay in front of him all postseason long. Many defenders have tried. Many defenders have failed. It's why San Antonio is so dangerous moving forward. Stephon Castle and Dylan Harper, their two first-round picks from the past two drafts, huge tonight, have been huge all postseason. And they're going to be the reason why the NBA is going to belong to the Spurs for at least the next three or four seasons. 310-840-4910 is the number. Two things. Did tonight change your opinion about this series? 310-840-4910. Did San Antonio coming into hostile territory and stealing one the way that they did, does it change your opinion on this series? 310-840-4910 is the number. And then I want to ask you this. Do you feel the officiating had anything to do with tonight's outcome here in game number three of the NBA Finals? 310-840-4910. I know one dude who felt the officiating was definitely an issue tonight for the New York Knicks. It was their head coach, Mike Brown. This audio to me staggering because to hear post-game in an NBA Finals game, a coach complaining about the officiating, it's not something you hear every year. Mike Brown, salty post-game about the officiating.
0: Opportunities for fouls to be called to at least try to even the free throws out. Now, we didn't play good. San Antonio played great. We could have played better. There were a lot of things that we didn't do that we've done that we did in game one and game two. But to go 24 free throw attempts in a second half, that's 48 for the game if you think about it the way that they called that second half, compared to eight. All the shots we took, we got fouled four times, roughly, for eight free throw attempts. Again, I don't complain much. I never thought I'd see that in an NBA Finals game.
1: Two things for you to chime in on the phones. Talking text line wide open for you. 310-840-4910. How does tonight's outcome change your opinion on the series? And then does Mike Brown have a point? Do you feel like the officiating had any bearing on the outcome of tonight's game? 310-840-4910. Let's go out to Houston, where I got Larry who wants to check in. Larry, what's going on?
3: Yes, sir. Hey, my opinion about the game is like, hey, it was a close game. It could have went either way because we was on the edge of our seat. So we didn't know if they were going to foul, if Bronson was going to hit. I don't think the officiating had anything to do with it because on game one, officiating had a problem. We lost. But, hey, it's Spurs all the way.
1: It's got to be, man. I appreciate the call. I mean, I'm not surprised by tonight's result at all. I'm simply not. Every time this team has been faced with adversity throughout this postseason, they have responded. A caller called in earlier. They didn't lose three games in a row once throughout the course of the regular season. Hasn't happened here in the postseason either, man. They just get it. They understand the moment. They understand what's at stake. And I think that's the most impressive part. For a team that's so young, led by Victor Wembanyama, who's just 22 years of age, to have that sort of youth and inexperience, but yet understand the moment every time the way that they do, it's impressive, but it shouldn't surprise anybody. Stephon Castle, we know it, national champion at UConn, has played in big moments and big games throughout his collegiate career. So we know what to expect out of him in those moments. Dylan Harper, who has been, I mean, literally playing out of his mind. I said it earlier. If I was Mitch Johnson, I would start Dylan Harper in game four over De'Aaron Fox. Not even close, not thinking twice about it. But it's no surprise that a 20-year-old rookie in the NBA Finals hasn't blinked. His father is an NBA champion. He was born into this. He gets it. And then Victor Wembanyama, the prince who was promised, so to speak, all the way back. I first heard of Wemby when he was 15, 16 years old. And people were talking about this French phenom that was coming up the pipeline, this 7'4 Kevin Durant clone. And I thought, he'll either be hurt or he won't be good when the competition stiffens up. He has exceeded my expectations. He's exceeded your expectations. Remember his summer league debut? Remember the conversation and the narrative after Wemby's summer league debut? Everyone wrote him off, didn't shoot it well, looked fatigued. Now look at him. Wemby Magic tonight became the second youngest player in NBA history with 30 points, 5 rebounds, and 5 assists in a finals game. Only Magic Johnson, the other dude, to do that. Wemby's head coach, Mitch Johnson, he's no fool. He's got the best seat in the house to watch the greatness that is one Victor Wembanyama. Mitch Johnson had this to say about the performance of the big fella tonight.
2: I'm sure Victor has numerous sources of motivation, and I don't think any of us are surprised or would expect anything different than a strong performance and him being on his front foot in terms of being in attack mode. You know, for me and the staff, our job is to help the guys. There's no momentum. There's no carryover. We learn what we saw and experienced from the previous game, and now plural. When you get into series, you got to settle in, and the clarity that comes from watching the tape and arguing with your staff and trying to help the guys is the job. And that's what we'll continue to do, and we'll have the same approach in the next 48 hours.
1: Mitch Johnson, summing it up perfectly, man. I could have did this whole bit where I pat myself on the back and I tell you how smart I am about hoops. I'm going to spare you of that. What's next? I guess is my big question for Wemby. Like, what's next? Backs against the wall, gotta have it performance. You showed the hell up like we expected you to. How are you going to show up in game four? Well, the pressure's not going to be on you, quite frankly. Like I've said, the pressure, without a shadow of a doubt, 110% switches to the New York Knicks going into Wednesday night. They cannot go back to San Antonio, losers of 2 in a row, at home. They can't, especially after the adjustments that we saw tonight. It feels like, and we'll see if they can carry it over to game four, it feels like tonight San Antonio discovered something defensively and offensively. Mike is in Chicago wanting to check in. Mike, what's going on?
4: I wanted to make a comment about a caller earlier talking about the Madison Square Garden crowd. Because on TV, as I was watching, I was thinking about the things that were different about Game 3. And one was, of course, the Knicks play. They weren't getting out in the fast break. They just didn't seem to be it. But the crowd was not hostile. As you say, going into a hostile environment. That crowd was not a Madison Square Garden crowd, and that is mostly on ticket prices, and the real fans get shut out in the playoffs.
1: What makes you say that, man? Because I'm watching this thing, and that run, that second quarter, that New York had,
4: yeah,
1: and I'm pulling up the numbers
4: of the second
1: here.
4: Quarter.
1: That, I mean, how could you question the crowd during that moment?
4: That's a comment on the entirety of the game. And another caller ahead of me about 30 minutes ago said that, and I'm like, you know, this is something I noticed on TV, and this is all about ticket prices, and the real fans don't get to show up for the playoffs. If you don't believe in the energy of the home crowd, and you don't know sports, and that was not a real home crowd.
1: I don't know how you could say that there was no energy.
4: I appreciate the call.
1: 42-24, they outscored them in that second quarter, man. the run that the New York Knicks went on, during that moment, to me, that's where you felt this New York crowd, man. 6-9 from 3, 14-19 from the field. Anybody, I don't know. Denton, I want to tag you in on this. You watched the game just like I did tonight. Am I tripping? Am I gassing up the environment? Maybe I'm letting my feelings pregame take over here. Because I thought, especially this run that I'm citing right now in that second quarter, that's when I felt the crowd the most.
5: I mean, the crowd was hot. They were hotter from the jump. I agree with the sentiment that it was not the Knicks fans that have suffered through a lot of their struggles,
1: sure,
5: because most of them were blue-collar people that can't pay $10,000 for a ticket. I will point out, I am laughing my ass off at everyone that paid $10,000 to watch a team lose. I mean, you deserve every single bit of that one, whether you had the money or not. I mean, there are people that gave up real savings accounts to go to this game, and your team lost. Bunch of losers. You couldn't even win the championship in game number 3. Like, it'd be one thing if you could hoist the trophy. You paid $10,000 for a game 3? Bunch of dorks.
1: Yeah, it's definitely wild. When you put it in that perspective of, like, you couldn't even see him win it tonight. It is kind of crazy.
5: Like, it was literally just a game 3. Like, the best, literally the best thing that could happen was you go up 3-0. That's it.
1: 310-840-4910. Have we now reached the point of the show where we can take the kitty gloves off and talk about the Knicks fans the way that we deserve to? You bunch of babies. Aha! All of you. All of you are already getting your plans ready for what we're going to do with our finals party. What are we going to do once we win the championship? Now look at you. The pressure is all of a sudden back on you going into what I'm calling a gotta-have-a-game for the New York Knicks coming up on Wednesday night from the Garden. 310-840-4910 is the number. We know Victor Wembanyama stands at 7'5", and for my money, currently is the best player in the world. Despite Victor Wembanyama's height, despite his tremendous performance tonight, he wasn't bigger than the Knicks crowd doing what they do to every superstar that comes into the Garden. We'll let you hear Wemby's reaction to the Knicks faithful next.
2: I guess I'm nowhere near Trae Young level, though.
1: Yeah, I mean, the chants began to blare out, F you, Wemby. F you, Wemby. As I'm sitting here in the crib, I low-key started chanting it back. 310-840-4910. More of your reaction and calls on Game 3 of the NBA Finals. Did the officiating have anything to do with tonight's outcome? Knicks head coach Mike Brown thought so. We'll let you hear from him, plus take your calls next here on Westwood One Sports Night. 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
8: A Better Life with Dr. Sanjay Gupta.
9: Breast cancer is the most common cancer among women in the world. And according to a new study out of the University of Washington School of Medicine, an estimated 3.5 million cases a year are expected by 2050. Now, the good news is we've gotten so much better at screening, earlier detection, and cutting-edge treatments in many countries, including here in the United States. But even here in America, Black women have a death rate from breast cancer that is 40% higher than white women, a disparity that exists despite our world-class treatment infrastructure. So what can you do to lower your risk? Eat less red meat? Try your best to manage your blood sugar and your weight? Exercise is really important. Cut back on drinking, quit smoking. And remember this, you should start getting mammograms. At what age? 40. That's when you should start. I'm Dr. Sanjay Gupta, helping you live a better life.
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0: ego is at an all-time high right now. Call me Linnell Willingham, the youngest in charge, author of Authenticity, leader of the late nights, and the NBA Nostradamus, damn it. I told you that Victor Wembanyama and the Spurs were going to bounce back tonight with their backs against the wall. Now, to me, what happened tonight is very much indicative of the way the rest of this series should go. The Spurs needed to get hit in the face twice, which they did in games 1 and 2, to wake up. Tonight, from the very opening tip, you saw the urgency, you saw the desperation that San Antonio needed to win this game tonight, and that's ultimately why they were successful. The question moving forward is, did tonight change your mentality, and do you think the officiating had anything to do with tonight's outcome? In about 10 minutes, about 12, 15 minutes actually, we're going to let you hear from Victor Wembanyama, or Jalen Brunson rather, who was pretty candid about a pretty controversial play that happened in the first half. And look, this series, tonight in particular, I think you saw the chippiness. You saw Castle be his normal physical chippy self. You saw Wemby be uber physical tonight. Jalen Brunson was physical. When you got to play a team at least 4 times in a row, when you're playing a team for a 3rd time in a row, like they did tonight, you begin not to like each other, naturally. And slowly but surely, as this series gets deeper and deeper, you're seeing the intensity level on each side ratchet up, and you're seeing the disdain that each team has for each other ratchet up. 310-840-4910 is the number. Thomas is in Dallas wanting to check in. Thomas, what's going on?
1: Hey, man, I just wanted to say it after those first 2 games, and I'm actually rooting for the Spurs, but after those first 2 games, man, I just realized that this is a bad matchup for the Spurs. And just because they won tonight, I don't think that.
0: Can I ask you a question? Why is this a bad matchup for the Spurs to you?
1: Initially I didn't think it would be, you know, but, you know, just when the series started, it just seemed that way. Mm-hmm. It just seems that way that, you know, Wemby's still young.
0: Right.
1: He still has a lot of growing pains and things. And so I just think the Knicks are a little more experienced. Cat has a little more muscle on him. You know, he's able to push Wemby around a little bit. And so
0: you know how you solve that, though? You know how you solve that? You solve that by doing what Mitch Johnson did tonight. Wemby guarding Cat doesn't do any favors for San Antonio. It actually weakens their overall team defense because you take away his gravity and impact as a shot blocker guarding somebody like Cat, who's so perimeter-oriented, man. I thought that was the biggest adjustment that was made, was Mitch Johnson taking Wemby off of Cat.
1: Well, you may be correct there, but at the same time, I don't think that'll change the whole series and the way it'll play out. Wemby played a very good game tonight, and I think he'll continue to play good throughout the rest of the series.
0: But what about Cat's lack of offensive impact with this adjustment? Cat was the story through the first 2 games. Tonight he was 4-for-10 with 11 points. So I disagree with you there, bro.
1: I think the Knicks will continue to make adjustments. I think continue to make adjustments. And we may see a change in when Cats play, you know, real soon. So, but also about the officiating, man, uh-huh. I just think it was a little bit bad tonight. And, again, I'm rooting for the Spurs. But, you know, that one play where Wemby took Jalen Brunson and hit him across the back of his head, you know, that could have easily been a flagrant 1 or even a flagrant 2.

0: the Knicks are at home. The Knicks are at home having this happen to them. So, I don't know, man. I'm not down to use the officiating as an excuse for what happened tonight. Mike is in Fort Worth wanting to check in. What's going on, Mike?
1: Hey, what's up, Lanelle?
0: What's going on, champ?
1: Man, I'm calling to give my thoughts. As far as the calls tonight, we're in the finals. This is for the championship. So the officiating, it was going how it's supposed to go. Like you said, the Knicks, they at home. Y'all up 2-0, so y'all supposed to go in there and handle y'all business. Now, I'm going for the Spurs. I'm a Texas man. Mm-hmm. But the thing about it, Wemby has to have a game like he had tonight the rest of the way in order for them to pull this out. Because the team is going through Wemby. Castle, he showed out tonight. Those two brothers got to keep it up.
0: For sure. I appreciate the call as always, man. 310-840-4910 is the number. Yeah, look, I feel like that is probably going to be the number one story tomorrow, number one conversation tomorrow is the officiating. I know a lot of people are pretty upset at the play that the last caller just referenced. Coming up in about 8 minutes, we're going to let you hear from Jalen Brunson on the controversial foul that was committed by Victor Wembanyama early in this basketball game. We're going to open up the phones and have a conversation about whether or not we think Wemby is a dirty player as well. You can chime in on that now at 310-840-4910. I mean, look, it's a physical, physical game. Emotions are running high. Everyone is battling here. Everyone's fighting for the same thing here. I don't think we've seen anything dirty or malicious throughout the course of this series, but as we've gotten deeper, we're now in game three going into game four. You're going to see the physicality ratchet up. You're going to see the give-a-damn level ratchet up. You're going to see the desperation, the urgency, you know, take a step over the line, so to speak. Like I like to say, man, the battle lines have been drawn. There's no going back. There is no tomorrow. This is it for both of these teams. Game four is so pivotal for both of these teams. If you're San Antonio, you can't go down 3-1. Right? You can't. Makes it almost impossible to win. And then for the Knicks, you lose two in a row at home after not having a finals game at the world's most famous arena in years, for years. And then to fold and drop two in a row at home? It'd be tough, man. It would be tough. 310-840-4910. Israel, it's out in the ATL wanting to check in. What's going on?
2: Yo, what's up, youngest in charge, man? As always, up, thank you for taking my call, my
0: yes,
2: brother.
0: Sir.
2: Hey, you know what? It sickens me. You know, I'm the son of a coach. Yeah, he was a football coach, but still coaching is coaching. And it sickens me, all these excuses I'm hearing. This is the finals, okay? As far as the refs, as far as that's garbage. I just want to say it right there, my brother. You may be young, but you got an old school spirit, my brother. You feel me?
0: For sure.
2: The way I look at it, I've been to games. I've been to games in the Garden. And I will say this. $5,000 just to get in for the nosebleed seats, it did take away from the true New Yorkers. Like my big brother up in Harlem. He couldn't go. You feel me? And
0: do you know where he was able to watch the game at tonight?
2: What's that?
0: You know where he was able to watch the game at tonight?
2: Oh, no, at the crib. No. He watched. He had some fellas over, you know.
0: Okay. Did it the right way. That's my type of vibe anyway, man. I don't like watching games out in sports bars or watch parties. I ain't that type of kid.
2: Exactly. But to me, though, the real problem is Jalen Brunson, for whatever reason, went away from the game plan that worked in the first two games. I guess he was trying to channel his inner Kobe or something. And the fact that Carl Anthony Towns took, the fourth most shots on the team, that to me, is the reason they lost. Cat wasn't in the hot post anymore. And they just.
0: But why was that?
2: They did.
0: I think that's an astute point. I'm surprised that. Yeah. Cat wasn't more aggressive when it wasn't Wemby guarding him. I thought Kelton Johnson did a good job guarding him. I thought Champagne did a good job guarding him. I thought Carter Bryant in his limited minutes did a good job guarding him.
2: Yeah.
0: We haven't talked a lot about
2: it. Because it wasn't

0: maybe he checked out, you know?
1: It's fascinating. I think it's the idea of Wemby being down there as the help defender. It makes you not want to drive. We've seen it happen all year long. So I think it's fascinating. Yeah. I think that adjustment ultimately is going to change this series, man. I appreciate the call as always. That adjustment to me is going to change this series. Mitch Johnson taking Victor Wembanyama off of Karl Anthony Towns, I think totally is going to change this series. You saw it change the aggression level tonight from Cat. Think about it. The last 3 days, all we've heard is how good Karl Anthony Towns is and how much he's outplayed Victor Wembanyama. He had 11 points tonight on 10 shots. A total non-factor. Putting Wemby on the non-shooter, keeping him as the low man in the paint. He's the best help defender the game's ever seen. So, like, that's why Karl Anthony Towns only got up 10 shot attempts. It's hard to be aggressive with a smaller defender on you because you're going to want to go to the basket. And guess who's there waiting? A 7'4 cyborg. Let's go to Brandon in Chicago wanting to check in. What's going on, Brandon?
2: Linnell, thanks for... Yo, what's good, Linnell? Thanks
1: what's
2: for
1: going
2: taking
1: on,
2: my
1: bro?
2: Call, man.
1: Yes, sir.
2: Just wanted to comment on the game. You know, as far as the vibes at MSG, you know, I think the Knicks were kind of more nervous to play in front of that crowd than the Spurs, man.
1: That's a good point.
2: You saw it when, you, from the jump, you know, and as far as the Spurs, man, I think that kind of relaxes the team is because all the attention is on Wemby, and, you know, they kind of just get to play free. And then on the fouls, I can count maybe at least three times where Castle should have had a couple of and ones in the beginning of the game that they didn't even call. And a lot of stuff they were letting go with Wemby when he was, you know, going hard in the paint in the beginning of the game. And, you know, the way that Mitch Johnson changed up the game plan, I think, was really good. You know, how they got in that game in game two was, you know, going to the paint. And I think if they're going to run the pick and roll with Wemby there, you got to stop him from being able to have a free run at the rim like that. You got to put somebody in front of him so he can't get a free run.
1: Here's the thing. It's damn near unguardable, Brandon. The one thing that I noticed too, and Mitch Johnson spoke about this over the weekend, some of those possessions, they were running that pick and roll offense and the guards weren't throwing it. You got to throw it because it's either a foul call or Wemby is finishing with a dunk or a layup. So it's going to be fascinating, man. I'm glad you gave Mitch Johnson his flowers because he damn sure deserves it. 310-840-4910. Is the number here. Boy, oh boy, what a game that we got tonight. Memorable game three of the NBA Finals. The Spurs take a 115 to 111. They trail in the series 2-1. A lot of controversial moments throughout the course of this game. The Knicks crowd was awesome. There was one play in the first half that got all of the internet talking. We'll let you hear from Jalen Brunson, his reaction to a dirty play from Wemby next.
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17: People have started using AI for all sorts of things, but I cannot think of an area where the stakes are higher than your health. First of all, I'll tell you this. I know doctors who have cracked some seemingly impossible cases with the help of AI, so it can be a powerful tool. But AI can also hallucinate, provide bad advice, and be just as confident when it does that. If you do decide to plug any personal medical information into one of these chatbots, you should know that while the companies that created them have robust privacy protections in place, they are not bound by HIPAA, like your healthcare provider is. Whatever the advice presented to you, take it with a degree of healthy skepticism. Always get a second opinion. And remember, if you ever experience concerning symptoms, skip the AI consult and head straight to the ER. I'm Dr. Sanjay Gupta, helping you live a better life.
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0: with you as we take you up to 3 a.m. Eastern time here on Westwood One Sports Night. I'm going to let you hear from Jalen Brunson coming up here momentarily, but I can't believe I didn't see this name on the call doc the whole time. Cheryl, is that you? How you doing, Miss Cheryl?
1: Oh, Lynette Willingham. Yes, it is me.
0: How you doing, Miss Cheryl?
1: I am doing just fine. Now I'm talking to you. Great show, great
0: Thank
1: callers,
0: you.
1: Very passionate.
0: Thank you.
1: I just wanted, you asked a couple questions. One was about the officiating, and officiating always plays a part in the game. And I think, didn't we have a controversial ref? Was it Mike Stone? Is that, did I get that right? I can't remember.
0: It's about Scott Foster?
1: Pardon me?
0: Are you referring to Scott Foster? He's probably the most controversial NBA ref.
1: There was one in our recent series.
0: Scott Foster. Yeah, it was Scott Foster.
1: Okay. All right. But anyways, it just always plays a part. And getting back to Wemby.
0: Yes.
1: I, of course, agree with you, and you may not remember, but I brought this up before. We talked once before, and I said he's going to be somebody. And there are other, that people were trash-talking him. The last three days,
0: Miss Cheryl, that's all it's been. Literally, every time I turn the television on, every time I open my X app, Miss Cheryl, Wemby this, well, Wemby that.
1: Well, guess what? I think it helped him.
0: Yeah.
1: Because, he showed up, and he played his game, and people have been talking about how it's getting physical. Of course it's getting physical. And he's got to, they're going after him. He's got to stand his ground. Everybody's got to stand their ground.
0: That's a unique perspective because he's been getting his ass kicked, Miss Cheryl.
1: But he's doing fine.
0: For sure. I agree. Did you see the play that happened earlier tonight with him and Jalen Brunson? The shove?
1: Well, the thing is, unfortunately, my TV broke when my house got broken into, so I depend on you guys to tell me about it.
0: Miss Cheryl, I'm glad we could do that for you. We appreciate the call as always, my buddy. We will talk to you soon. Yeah, I think she, what the hell? I think she described it well. Terms of just the way the conversation has gone surrounding Wemby the past couple of days. Everyone's been talking about how Karl Anthony Towns has thoroughly outplayed him in the first two games of the finals. You can't say he outplayed him tonight, but there is some questions about, whether or not Victor Wembanyama is a dirty player at this point. There was a moment in the first half where Victor Wembanyama aggressively shoved Jalen Brunson from behind. No flagrant was called. Here is Jalen Brunson post-game talking about the controversial moment.
2: What happened between you and Victor in the first quarter, and did their level of physicality bother you?
3: No, to answer your second question. And whatever you saw is what you saw.
2: What happened between you?
0: I mean, do you expect anything less from Wemby? From Jalen Brunson? Do you expect anything less? He doesn't make excuses. He's not someone that's messy or that's going to get up on the podium and make it about himself. Bottom line is, he made it like it was a nothing burger. I disagree with something that was said by our good friend Sir Charles Barkley. Chuck said that, try to get on Stephon Castle for shoving Jalen Brunson. Jalen Brunson totally flopped. If you all know the play that I'm talking about where they reviewed it to see if it was a flagrant, ultimately wasn't ruled a flagrant. He tried to run through Jalen Brunson, but there was no extension of the forearm or anything. Brunson flopped and ultimately ended up hurting himself. I think the physicality of this series is only going to ratchet up as we get deeper and deeper into this thing. I think Miss Cheryl made a great point, though. And I want to take your calls at 310-840-4910. Do you believe Victor Wembanyama is a dirty player at this point? We saw the elbow to Naz Reid. We saw the play tonight against Jalen Brunson. There are now a couple of questionable plays on his resume in terms of him potentially being a dirty player. Do you feel that way? 310-840-4910. Or do you think he's just defending himself? Because part of me looks at Wemby and goes, hey, y'all can't ever call him dirty. Y'all can't ever call him dirty because they bring the fight to him. You know how many fouls we see on Wemby that don't get called? How many times his arm gets grabbed? How many times his foot gets yanked? Yet, when Wemby retaliates, he's a dirty player. He's 7'4", doing it against a 6'1" guy. Part of the reason that, you know, I think the conversation has gone the way that it's gone tonight is because of that. But do you think he's a dirty player? 310-840-4910. Our guy Rashad out in Atlanta. What's going on, Rashad?
4: Hey, how you doing this morning?
0: Doing good, brother. Doing good.
4: So I don't consider him being dirty. I just think he's very emotional. I think once you get hit so many times and they don't get called, and I feel like when it happens to you, and it's one of those things, you just like, hey, look, man, next person that do it, I'm tired. The ref ain't calling it. But the thing I don't like about it is when he does it extreme. Like right now is the finals. Wemby, you can't do nothing to get put out of no game. Yep. We already worried about you not, you know, staying healthy and not getting hurt. But you can't. I understand you're emotional and you're still kind of young, but he got to sit that to the side, man, because the team needs you. I understand, you know, you gotta tuck your feelings in, man, to get out there and play.
0: For sure.
4: Because what he did to Bronson, man, that was ugly, man. That was me.
0: So Rashad, remember the elbow that he threw against Naz Reid, right?
4: Yep.
0: How much worse was that than what he did tonight? Was that not equivalent?
4: Yeah, it is. It is. He's emotional, man. He's just emotional. I think he got to get into his manhood more, understand that who you are, Wemby. They're not going to just let you do what you want to do. You're going to have to earn it. But I don't think he got that in him yet to understand that, you know, this is what it is. And he just loses it, man. But he got to stop doing that, man. They need you, man. They really do need him.
0: Definitely don't want to do anything that'll be detrimental to the team. I appreciate the call, Sean. Good to hear from you, man. 310-840-4910. I wouldn't call him dirty. I actually think Rashad put it eloquently, man. He's passionate, man. And I can relate to this. I'm sure we all can. Man, if you're a soft-spoken dude and you keep getting bullied and bullied and bullied and bullied, your crash out is going to be significant. I think that's what we're seeing right now from one Victor Wembanyama, man. He's tired of getting hit. He's tired of getting beat on. And now you're seeing the reactions be a little bit more extreme and over the top each and every time, man. I fully expect, though, that, you know, they roll up their sleeves and get back to MSG on Wednesday for another dogfight. The NBA Finals is what we opened up the show with. The biggest story today in the world of sports is out of college football. It comes your way next.
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13: Have you ever noticed that you mostly breathe through one nostril at a time? Even when you're not sick, even when your allergies aren't bothering you. The body actually switches the dominant nostril as frequently as every 2 hours while we're awake. That's according to Adam Taylor, an anatomy professor at Lancaster University in the UK. This alternating cycle is automatic. It's regulated subconsciously by the hypothalamus and the brain, he said. Your body does this to give each nostril a chance to rest and repair so they don't get too dried out, which could make it easier for pathogens and inflammation to cause damage. Now, Taylor also said, studies suggest the left nostril may be more dominant, and when the right nostril is dominant, the body is in a more alert or even stressed state. Who knew? Pretty fascinating stuff. I'm Dr. Sanjay Gupta, helping you live a better life.
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1: Final hour of power here on a Monday night edition of West Woodlawn Sports Night with the youngest in Charles and Noel Willingham rocking out with you as we get you up to 3 a.m. Eastern time, taking you coast to coast, bringing you the latest and greatest in the world of sports coming up in about 20 minutes or so. We'll give you a full-scale recap of a pivotal game number 3 of the NBA Finals that saw the Spurs take a 115-111 W tonight in the world's most famous arena. The biggest news of the day, though, comes out of the world of college football. Today was one of the worst days in the history of the NCAA. Today was one of the worst days in the history of the NCAA, and here's why. A judge made a decision to rule Texas Tech quarterback Brendan Sorsby eligible Monday after pretty much giving a massive middle finger to the entire NCAA with this gambling saga that has gone on over the past several seasons with one Brendan Sorsby. 9,000 different bets placed, over $90,000 wagered in total, betting on games he suited up for, willingly ignoring classes, meetings from three different institutions, all to commit the biggest cardinal sin, in my opinion, in the world of sports, and that is sports gambling on games that you are involved in, man. I am stunned. When I saw the notification come across my ticker this morning, I honest to God thought it was from one of the satire parody accounts. Like, I genuinely did not believe that this was real, man. I can't fathom what happened today. And like, for some folks, they're going to look at this and go back to the old issue of like pay for play and things of that nature, right? Like, no one's ever, I think, had an issue with college athletes getting paid under the table, up front, legally, the way it is now. I don't think anyone's ever had an issue with that, but you can't bet on your own team in your own sport as a college athlete. You just can't. So the ruling that was made today by a judge in Texas, to me, it clearly undermines the NCAA. And I think that's the biggest problem that exists here, man. Like, it's very difficult for me to make sense of the situation, because the reality of it is the temporary injunction, it's a big middle finger to college athletics, and it opens up Pandora's box for anyone that gets penalized by the NCAA. It opens up Pandora's box for anyone to go to a outside source to try to get the law to overrule the NCAA's decision. That's why I called it probably the worst day in the history of college sports. So I want to read you all some of the statement from Sorsby's attorney, Jeffrey Kessler. The ruling itself, and I have the actual injunction in front of me here, and some of the language that's used is absolutely crazy. This is what's hilarious about it. So the court found that Sorsby demonstrated, this is the language that's used in the actual injunction. The court finds that Sorsby has demonstrated that he will suffer a probable, imminent, and irreparable injury if this court does not issue this temporary injunction. Basically saying, like, well, he's not going to get to go to the NFL. He's not going to get to continue to play college football if this injunction isn't granted and isn't ruled upon this way. the precedent that they set with this, I think, is totally ludicrous. Duh, your NFL status should be hurt if you blatantly cheat, or excuse me, if you blatantly violate the rules that are set in place. That's the thing that's like totally baffling to me. That's totally baffling to me. And they got specific in terms of the probable imminent and irreparable injuries that he would suffer. One, he wouldn't get the benefit from the elite coaching, training resources, camaraderie, and regimen that only being a member of a Division I college football team can provide. No bleep, Sherlock. That's what happens when you blatantly break the rules. It's called a consequence, America. Basically, this injunction says, well, the consequences are too stiff and severe here to not allow him to play, right? The consequences of him not being able to play are too severe for us to hold him accountable in this situation. The injunction also says that, you know, he will suffer a probable, imminent, and irreparable injury based off of him not being able to build the skills necessary to maximize his own success during the college football season, as well as that of Texas Tech's football team and each of his players. This isn't a parody, right? Like, this isn't a joke when I'm reading. This is official court document. This is the official temporary injunction order. They're giving you what I just read to you. That's part of the reasoning as to why they made this decision to allow him to play. He's going to be suspended for the first two games of the season, but after that, he'll be able to play free of consequence. And this judge in Lubbock County, Texas, which is about 300 miles away from the campus of Texas Tech, he doesn't have a degree from that university, but damn, clearly there's some bias here, right? Clearly there's some bias in this situation. I tried my best here all day long to try and like think about how I was going to attack this on the air. The NCAA is a total joke, dude. Like, that's the best that I got for you. Today was the worst day in the history of the NCAA. This situation, to me, at the end of the day, shines a light on the massive, massive problem that exists. There's no boss in the NCAA. The inmates are running the asylum. Bottom line, there's no adult in the room. First and foremost, this decision should have never went to the NCAA to make. This is why you have governing bodies in each conference to rule on individual situations like this. The Big 12 should have had, you know, their commissioner and whatever panel that exists to vote on this. I don't think this should have ever made it to the NCAA level. This is something that should have been handled by the conference. It then gets brought to the NCAA, who came up with their own ruling, but because of the flimsiness in the rules in college athletics nowadays, Sorsby was able to take this to a judge and overrule the decision of the NCAA. This situation should force some people's hands here, because there is one thing that needs to happen. Very clear what needs to happen here. There's one solution. One solution. The NCAA needs a commissioner, damn it. Stop with this amateur garbage that you continue to throw in our faces. Nothing about college athletics is amateur anymore. The dudes are getting paid to play. Literally is the total opposite of the definition of amateur. So let's do what the real big boy leagues do. Let's do what the NHL does. Let's do what the NFL does. Let's do what Major League Baseball does. They need a commissioner. And you know what's next? Something that nobody in the NCAA's offices, something that nobody in those offices want to see happen. You know what the next step is? The players need to unionize like the real sports leagues do. Because that's what the NCAA is now. It's a pro sports league. Call it what you want. But the bottom line is it's a pro sports league. The players need to unionize. And then the next step is what would solve all of this. The player reps and the NCAA need to collectively bargain. That would set the rules and set the precedent for how each situation is handled. There are no guidelines that the NCAA is following right now when it comes to this stuff. And, well, there are guidelines, but because there's no collective bargaining agreement, because there's no, you know, commissioner, so to speak, to really slam the hammer on issues, they go to court. Same thing you saw with Trinidad Chambliss. He shouldn't have been able to go to court. The NCAA's ruling should be the NCAA's ruling. But as we saw today, the NCAA is spineless. The NCAA has no backbone. And the NCAA is afraid of making tough decisions. That's the bigger picture issue here. The NCAA is afraid of making difficult decisions. Point blank. The more disgusting part about all of this, though, to me is why the NCAA doesn't want the players to unionize and doesn't want to collectively bargain. There's a lot of money out there on the table when it comes to these TV contracts and so on and so forth. The powers that be in the NCAA, the conferences, they don't want the players to get everything that they're owed. They don't want the players to maximize their ability to earn revenue. They want to set the rules and take advantage of the players. That's the bottom line. What other reason would there be to not have a CBA and a commissioner at this point if you're the NCAA? Stop going to Congress and make your own damn rules. I'm so sick and tired of seeing the NCAA go to Congress for stuff. Congress has enough to worry about other than stupid NCAA football. Grow a pair, get some backbone, and make difficult decisions, NCAA. That's my thing. 310-840-4910. Do you see the NCAA? Is this going to be the straw that breaks the camel's back, per se, when it comes to the NCAA? Is this going to be the injunction that makes the NCAA go, you know what? Enough is enough. It is time for a change. The late, great Owen Hart once said that. Denton, you're our resident college football guy here on the program. As we were getting ready for the show, I told you, man, I was very interested to talk about this. Very, you know, eager to talk about this. Am I speaking things that are unrealistic here in terms of a CBA and unionization of the players and a commissioner? Where else do we go from here? What other solution is there outside of that?
2: I mean, a CBA is a logical step. Commissioning, I have no idea because there's so many teams. Yeah. That's always been the biggest hurdle. There's so many teams that you have to look after because it's more than just the Power Four.
1: Right.
2: So in football, you're looking after 120 teams. And that's a really difficult thing to do. I do think there is something beautifully ironic in the Brendan Sorsby conversation.
1: What's that?
2: Because they wanted to protect his career and his mental health. So therefore, he should play. And he has become immediately villain number one, like real villain number one in college sports, to the point where ADs in the Big 12, they have a meeting later today. Today's Tuesday now on the East Coast. They have a meeting later today about how they're going to handle this because there are athletic directors inside of the conference that have legitimately said out loud in print with their name on it, we are not playing them if he plays.
1: Wow.
2: Because it sets a precedent that there is no going back from, right? Name, image, and likeness in kind of the wild, wild west that is, it stinks if you're a coach. it doesn't stink that much if you're a fan. A guy's getting paid. You knew that already. We're not right. dumb to the point where we thought NIL started in 2021. Guys were already getting paid. We just know about it. This is different, though. It welcomes insider trading in a way that is yep. very uncomfortable as a fan, because the second a guy makes a bad throw, I mean, how many montages have you watched of Terry Rozier bad passes yeah. over the last 18 months? And you're like, well, yep. I know what he was doing in this game. You immediately open that door, and that's impossible to close. There's no corrupt judge that is clearly paid by Texas Tech, and the guy came out of retirement to make
1: yeah,
2: this
1: that
2: rule
1: was the
2: out.
1: Other thing. Like, what the hell?
2: I mean, but legitimately not, as corrupt as it gets.
1: He has no to ties make sure to the, he has no ties plays. to the university or anything like that, so they say. I just
2: yeah, to, sure.
1: To your point, though, the precedent that they're setting is really dangerous here. Here's my thing when it comes to sports gambling. I wouldn't have a problem. Like, if Jaden Daniels was betting on Wizards games and got popped for it, then I'd be pissed. Because, like, why is that a problem? I don't think there should be any issue with betting on another sport. The moment you're an NFL player betting on the NFL, the moment you're an NBA player betting on the NBA, a college football player betting on college football, I got a problem with it.
2: I mean, Major League Baseball for 50 years acted like Pete Rose was dead when he was alive because he bet on his own team to win. Yeah. You would have thought that dude was out here legitimately punting babies over a wall like he was Spartacus. And all he did was throw a couple of wagers, a couple shekels on his own team to win. Swordsby has been doing that and then some.
1: Yeah.
2: Like, if you are a gambler of any sense, when you first start doing it, you kind of understand how people get addicted to it because it's fun. Yeah. Like, there's a thrill in winning this thing, man. Like, you place a bet, it don't matter how much the bet's for, there's a thrill in winning that. And you get down some interesting rabbit holes. I've been there. I bet on badminton once. Don't ever bet on badminton. What do I know about badminton? Not a damn thing. Like, at least with football, I can crunch some numbers. I don't know nothing about badminton. I just needed a win. You know what happened? I lost. I put the apps down for 2 weeks after that because I'm like, this is ridiculous. I can't do this.
1: I have a problem.
2: This is going a bad way. But for him to be doing this for years and for it to like seemingly be known, because as you mentioned, he was missing meetings and he was missing things inside the walls of the organization. And I don't know that they absolutely with 100% certainty were like, well, he's missing this because he's gambling. But if you're a quarterback, you're only missing so many things before questions start to get asked.
1: Yeah, like you'd
2: be
1: the
2: like, hey, where
1: quarterback.
2: Are you when we're doing these meetings? Yeah. And then eventually you find some information, be like, oh, he's doing this. It's the one thing you can't do, and he did it.
1: The insider trading piece of all of this is, I guess, what everyone's major fear is. I still don't. Do you think this is over, this fight?
2: No, he's not going to play.
1: There's no
2: he's
1: way,
2: not
1: man.
2: Play. Like, there's
1: no,
2: just Brett no Yormark is going to be an adult. He better be an adult. The two most powerful people in college athletics are Greg Sankey and Tony Petitti. And honestly, right now, Tony Petitti is a little bit more powerful because he's strong arming Greg Sankey with some college football playoff stuff. I would very much like it for Brett Yormark to join the party. And hey, like, play. Let's play offense here. You can't have a guy that was actively gambling on games playing in your league. It cannot happen. Your league is already a little bit of a disadvantage because the SEC stole Texas and Oklahoma. I understand
1: literally
2: you want to be. They just stole
1: the
2: them. He's
1: the
2: like,
1: night.
2: Hey, we have a lot more money. You want to come here? And they're like, yeah, we do.
1: Yeah, sure. Yeah.
2: I understand you love the idea of like being the Wild Wild West, and the Big 12 for years has been an inch deep, a mile wide because of all the teams. And Texas Tech made it to the college football playoff last year, and it was so much fun. You can't let that kid play. You just can't.
1: Do you think the Big Ten and SEC are waiting it out? Waiting it out in terms of like, I think we're eventually going to get to a point where they just want all the big boys to be at the table.
2: The second the NCAA breaks is when the super conference forms. It's like an amoeba, right? One thing disintegrates, and then it comes together. The sum of the parts, the strong parts, all come together. And you're going to have this super league with the SEC and the Big Ten, and then they will pluck 5 to 10 schools from some of these other conferences, your Clemsons, Florida States, Miamis, Notre Dames, maybe Texas Tech, they will be, I mean, they're going to pluck Kansas for basketball purposes. They're going to pluck like 5 to 10 schools, and it's going to be a super conference of about 45. And that's going to be what everybody focuses on. It stinks because I love college football, as you are aware, and there's a lot of nuances in it that I think the casual fan maybe is unaware of, rivalries, things that really go deep, deep, deep. I think all that's falling by the wayside for the almighty dollar. It's the part of capitalism that sucks. It's uber capitalism where it's dollar over everything, and then everything else crumbles because you're just chasing the dollar.
1: It's all about the Marniani, as I like to say, when it comes to the NCAA. Our guy Chance is in Alabama, wants to chime in. Chance, what's going on, pal?
3: You know, I love college football, and I hate this guy for what he's done to college football. I agree with the commissioner bringing one in. Hey, my vote's Nick Saban. He loves the game. He knows the game better than anyone. He's a GOAT. I think Calvin Ridley was betting on the NFL, and I don't even know if that was his own team. This guy, I just looked, he placed over 2,900 sports bets, used friends and family, bet on his own team, and this judge says, oh, it's all good, you can play next year. That's just insane to me.
1: What's more ludicrous, Chance, is the language that's used in the injunction. I appreciate the call. That's the fascinating part to me, is the language that they use to describe this thing, saying that, like, they did. The injunction positioned Sorsby as a victim here. And he's far from that. 310-840-4910. Your reaction to Brendan Sorsby being ruled eligible by a judge in Lubbock, Texas. We'll get to your calls on that, plus recap game 3 of the NBA Finals next.
0: It's summertime. 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
23: Breast cancer is the most common cancer among women in the world. And according to a new study out of the University of Washington School of Medicine, an estimated 3.5 million cases a year are expected by 2050. Now, the good news is we've gotten so much better at screening, earlier detection, and cutting-edge treatments in many countries, including here in the United States. But even here in America, Black women have a death rate from breast cancer that is 40% higher than white women, a disparity that exists despite our world-class treatment infrastructure. So what can you do to lower your risk? Eat less red meat? Try your best to manage your blood sugar and your weight? Exercise is really important. Cut back on drinking, quit smoking. And remember this, you should start getting mammograms. At what age? 40. That's when you should start. I'm Dr. Sanjay Gupta, helping you live a better life.
0: 3, 2, 1.

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1: Peyton, I am hot, pal. 310-840-4910 is the number. Here on Westwood One Sports Tonight. Kicking it with you for about another half hour. The show went by so fast tonight. Game number three of the NBA Finals. Absolutely electric. We will get to that coming up in a second. But what we were just reacting to was the NCAA and their controversy that they're dealing with Texas Tech starting quarterback Brendan Sorsby, who's his NIL valuation for this year is a little north of $4 million for Texas Tech. So a pretty important piece for that team. Caught gambling by the NCAA, and some of the, you know, allegations and what he was caught doing is pretty jarring and alarming. If you believe the judge in Lubbock, Texas, though, Brendan Sorsby, if he doesn't play, he's going to die, is what he makes it seem like. This is real court documentation that we were reading to you earlier. They gave this temporary injunction order because they want him to benefit from the elite coaching and training resources and camaraderie that only the regimen of that you get from only being a Division I college athlete. They want him to build the skills necessary to maximize his own success during the college football season, as well as that of the Texas Tech football team and each of his players. They have turned, this judge in Lubbock, Texas, has turned Brendan Sorsby totally into the victim here. And I think it's BS. I tell you all the time, my aunt and uncle brought me up hard knock way. I knew if I got a grade lower than a C on my report card, I was punished to the next damn report card. What Brendan Sorsby did is the equivalent of me going to Child Protective Services saying, guys, you got to make my aunt and uncle take me off punishment because them making me stay in my room and not allowing me to leave unless I got to pee or get something to eat, it's restricting my ability to socialize. It's damaging my ability to develop social skills and to have friends and to get laid. All

0: career for him in the NFL, it's going to come down to whether or not he's blew his opportunity or not, man. If I'm the NFL, like, I can't – if you're Roger and company, do you even let him in the league? Do you assume that he learned his lesson? Because, see, I'll tell you which sport would take a bigger hit if it got caught with one of its players gambling. The NFL would be a total black eye for them. A total black eye for them. And they would make an example out of his ass. You saw how they did Calvin Ridley. I'm just saying. 310-840-4910 is the number. Brendan Sorsby, the big story of the afternoon in the world of sports by way of college athletics. The big story going into Tuesday morning is the resilient San Antonio Spurs, down 2-0. They go into Madison Square Garden with Donald Trump in attendance, and they put belt to the ass of the New York Knicks. The most impressive part about tonight's victory for San Antonio, to me, is just the grit and the toughness that their youngsters showed. Victor Wembanyama, 22 years of age, second youngest player to register 30-plus points, 5-plus rebounds, 5-plus assists in an NBA Finals contest. Only Magic Johnson, the only player that was younger to put up those type of numbers in the Finals. It wasn't all Victor Wembanyama tonight, though. Stephon Castle, 18 big ones in the first half. They don't win this game without him. The big fella, Victor Wembanyama, spoke post-game about the maturity of his super teammate, Stephon Castle.
1: He might be the most mature player on our team, and he's nowhere near the oldest. And he's been in big games before. He's been in big games before the NBA. I'm not surprised by this, and he's shown over and over again that he's capable and that we are right to put our trust in him. And at the end, I didn't even hear the crowd really. I was focused on trying to get the rebound in case he missed, but that was useless.
0: So at this point, right, no one should be surprised at the grit and the toughness that these young Spurs show. It's no coincidence that they're in this spot. The last 3 days, all I've heard is Karl Anthony Towns this, New York Knicks that, and oh, they're going on the best postseason run in history. They haven't lost in 40-some-odd days. If you don't think that the Spurs and the youngsters within that organization heard that, then you're crazy. I think this team is made up of a bunch of damn pit bulls. Julian Champagne, pit bull. Victor Wembanyama, pit bull. Kelton Johnson off the bench, pit bull. Stephon Castle, pit bull. Dylan Harper, pit bull. The mentality that these dudes have, the chip on their shoulder that they have, is the size of a damn three-bedroom apartment. Damn it. They get it. They get it. And it's why I was so confident after game two. It was why I was so confident after game one that the series is not over. Despite all of America writing off San Antonio, those that have been following this group all postseason, those of you that listen to us nightly here on Westwood One Sports Night, I've said it and I'll keep saying it until I'm blue in the face. Every time the Spurs have been met with adversity during this postseason, they fought back. They've punched back. And tonight, their backs were against the wall. This was the biggest game of a lot of those dudes' young career. And for Stephon Castle, in the biggest game of his career, to have 18 of them things in the first half, to get to the cup, to get downhill at will the way that he did, it's impressive, man. But it's no surprise. Wemby's been being talked about since he was 16. We knew he was going to be a superstar in this league. Everyone knew it. Stephon Castle was a national champion at UConn for Coach Hurley. He's been in this moment before. Dylan Harper off the bench. Everyone keeps talking about Dylan Harper, and at this point, he's the one that I'm like least surprised about. His daddy is a multi-time NBA champion. He's built for it, dude. He's built for it. Julian

0: Penny, the pride of New York, the toughness of that team, played his collegiate ball at the Garden. So you know he wasn't tripping about going into MSG tonight. I'm just impressed by the young Spurs, dude. The grit, the toughness, the swagger that they play with, you can't teach it. You can't coach it. It's got to be in you. And for San Antonio, like I've been saying since February, it is in them. It is in them. Victor Wembanyama, though, his matchup with Karl Anthony Towns, to me, was the big talking point going into tonight. The first two games of this series, Karl Anthony Towns kicked Wemby's ass. Tonight, though, the big fella, I don't know who he talked to, whether it was the Monks, I don't know whether he talked to Hakeem, I don't know whether or not he called Kevin Garnett, muted the phone, and let him cuss him out. I don't know what happened. Something got into Wemby tonight. During game number two, he had just 4 shot attempts and 7 points in the first half. The first half tonight, 15 points. Aggressive, dunking on folks. Aggressive, rolling to the basket. Stepping out, knocking down Trey balls. His impact tonight, I thought, was huge. His head coach, Mitch Johnson, had this to say about the bounce-back performance of his superstar in Game 3 of the Finals.
1: I'm sure Victor has numerous sources of motivation, and I don't think any of us are surprised or would expect anything different than a strong performance and him being on his front foot in terms of being in attack mode. You know, for me and the staff, our job is to help the guys. There's no momentum. There's no carryover. We learn what we saw and experienced from the previous game, and now plural. When you get into series, you got to settle in, and the clarity that comes from watching the tape and arguing with your staff and trying to help the guys is the job. And that's what we'll continue to do, and we'll have the same approach in the next 48 hours.
0: Hey, man. Telling how a T.I. is. That's why I love Mitch Johnson. He keeps it real. Mitch Johnson made a massive, massive adjustment in this basketball game. 2 massive adjustments on the defensive end. Taking Wemby off of Karl Anthony Towns, I think, totally changed the way that tonight went. You took Wemby off of Cat, and you clogged the lane. You allowed Wemby to be that last line of defense and be the best help defender in the world the way that he is. As a result of the smaller defender, though, being on Karl Anthony Towns and him knowing that Wemby was lurking on the interior, he was a lot less aggressive offensively. Karl Anthony Towns, who has been the story the first two games of this series, 11 points tonight on just 10 shot attempts. Not aggressive enough. He's got to be more aggressive if they hope to win game 4 Wednesday night from the Garden. The other adjustment that Mitch Johnson made that I thought really, you know, paid dividends was switching the coverages up on Jalen Brunson. They blitzed him, yes, but the full court pressure looks that we saw tonight on Jalen Brunson, I thought, you know, was huge. And here's why. When you make him play off of the basketball and have to work to get the catch, there were possessions where he's not touching it until there's 14 or 15 seconds left to go on the shot clock. And at that point, a dude in Brunson, who plays and is known for playing with tremendous pace and not being sped up or anything like that, when you're trying to work with under 15 on the shot clock, you naturally get sped up. And they forced him into tough looks towards the end of the shot clock, man. And I think that ultimately was the difference. But I'm going to be real. I'm going to say what the rest of your favorite pundits across the country are afraid to say. Because right now, over the past 3 days and throughout this playoffs, it's been a Jalen Brunson glaze fest. Jalen Brunson's ass needs to be better here in this NBA Finals series. He does. He's shooting 37% from the field, guys. 37%. He's got as many turnovers as he has assists. And the shooting splits have fell off of a cliff. So, yes, Jalen Brunson needs to be a hell of a lot better if New York is going to win coming up in game number 4 on Wednesday night from the Garden. There was a controversial play that happened early in this game where Victor Wembanyama quite literally shoved Jalen Brunson to the ground. kudos to Brunson for keeping his composure and not getting a tech in the moment. The question was asked post-game, what happened between you and the big fella, JB?
2: What happened between you and Victor in the first quarter, and did their level of physicality bother you?
3: No, to answer your second question. And whatever you saw is what you saw.
0: Short and sweet from Jalen Brunson. Here's the thing that I noticed immediately post-game for the Knicks. The mentality of their leader, Jalen Brunson, at the podium, and the mentality of their head coach, totally different. Jalen Brunson was all business at the podium. Mike Brown, all excuses. Here's what he had to say about why the Knicks lost tonight.
4: Opportunities for fouls to be called to at least try to even the free throws out. Now, we didn't play good. San Antonio played great. We could have played better. There were a lot of things that we didn't do that we've done that we did in game one and game two. But to go 24 free throw attempts in a second half, that's 48 for the game if you think about it the way that they called that second half, compared to 8. All the shots we took, we got fouled 4 times, roughly, for 8 free throw attempts. Again, I don't complain much. I never thought I'd see that in an NBA Finals game.
0: Whole lot of whining from Mike Brown. Salty after his boys dropped a pivotal game 3 at the Garden. As he mentioned, second half free throw disparity, 24-8 in favor of San Antonio. San Antonio shot 10 more free throws in total on the night than New York did. One final segment to wrap things up the way we always do here on Westwood One Sports Night. We'll put the show to bed next with some jaw-dropping audio from the President of the United States. That's next.
5: It's a back-and-forth Stanley Cup Final with Vegas up 2-1. Can Carolina steal one in Sin City and even the series? Game 4 tomorrow. Westwood One Sports.
6: The U.S. Treasury quietly released its official financial report for 2025. It appears by its own numbers, the U.S. government seems insolvent. It's reported that the Treasury shows about $6 trillion in assets and over $47 trillion in liabilities. Add it all up, and it looks like the U.S. owes more than $130 trillion it doesn't have. 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
23: A better life with Dr. Sanjay Gupta.
24: We all know how important it is to stay active as we age, especially as we get older. But I've come to realize that for as good as people are about getting their cardio in, a lot of older folks really don't seem to be doing the recommended amount of strength training or even understand why it's so important. It helps you stay functional and therefore independent for as long as possible. Certified strength and conditioning specialist Dana Santis says a great place to start is not with dumbbells or barbells, but with your body weight, which allows you to build strength while also learning how your body moves and where your limitations exist. It also reduces the risk of overwhelming your connective tissue, which adapts more slowly than muscles as we get older. Once you're comfortable, you can dial up that intensity, but do it slowly, do it carefully. I'm Dr. Sanjay Gupta, helping you live a better life.
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up, homies? What a night it has been. Good morning to you and yours. If you're just getting off the sack, getting ready for a long day of work, hopefully the show helps you get through your work day, work evening, work morning a hell of a lot quicker. Our pal Denton Day going to do what he does at the end of every show. Let's put us to bed.

0: the Knicks have played at Madison Square Garden for a championship in almost 30 years, but two, because the president was there, and they turned Madison Square Garden into hell in a cell with all of the gates that were around the arena and the extra steps that needed to be taken to go into the game. But this isn't about that. We've spent enough time on that. Donald Trump did a impromptu press availability as he was leaving the game. You know, he stayed for all of the game. He fell asleep for some of it because that's what he does. But he held an impromptu press event, and somebody asked him about Stephen A. Smith, because Stephen A. Smith had said on First Take earlier on Monday morning that he did not want Donald Trump to be there and was going to blame Donald Trump if the New York Knicks lost. Here is Donald Trump going back at Stephen A. Smith.
1: It was, I think, mostly cheers. It was loud, and it was very enthusiastic.
2: Mr. President, ESPN commentator Stephen A. Smith, who was talking about running for president, said he would blame you if the Knicks lost the game. How do you respond to that?
1: I think he's a nice guy. But you need a certain aptitude to run for president. You need a high IQ. I'm not sure that Stephen has that. I don't think he does, actually.
3: I don't want this,
0: but I do fear that I might need this. Stephen A. Smith and Donald Trump arguing about whose IQ is higher.
3: I'm here for it. What a low blow, though, from 47, huh? Is that what his number is, 47?
0: 45 and 47.
3: Yeah, what a blow from 45 and 47 there. He has his low aptitude. He's a very low IQ individual. I don't think he has that. Actually, no, he doesn't, actually. I know Stephen A. is going to address it tomorrow. I expect a lot of the country to address it tomorrow. Can I be honest, then? Am I a dirty little secret?
0: Yeah, it's probably a block. First Take. I'm terrified of what your dirty little secret is with this topic.
3: I low-key love hearing him talk, Donald.
0: That slow pace.
3: He's entertaining. And it's not supposed to be. But he is. He just is such a jackass that, it's entertaining when he speaks. It is, man. I can't even sit here in front like it's not. Do you think he was a bit, I kind of thought the reaction was a little harsh because Stephen A. said it in jest.
0: I mean, he only knows one speed. Both of these guys only know one speed. And that's, if we're being fair in the looming debate, because I'm just preparing for the Constitution to be completely shredded, and it's going to be sports commentator Stephen Smith against Donald Trump going for his third round of 40 years in office, and I'm going to bombard myself. And
3: what if those are our options, bro?
0: I'm moving to Canada if those are the options.
3: You hear that, Tony?
0: I'm coming
3: to Montreal.
0: What was your question? I was trying not to rant about the politics of it all.
3: Do you think Donald was being mean in his response? Because I thought Stephen A. was being, he said it in jest.
0: That's a relatively tame response. He could have said much worse.
3: By calling him a low IQ individual, I thought it was a little harsh. He called him stupid, basically.
0: Let's be honest, though. If you are talking about IQ, you are low IQ.
3: Pretty much.
0: Ain't nobody give a damn about no IQ. How do you even measure that?
3: Yeah, I've never taken an IQ test.
0: Ain't nobody give a damn. If you are talking about low IQ, you have low IQ.
3: I took my SAT with a leg immobilizer on the day after I tore my ACL. That's why I went to a Division III college. Thank you to Denton. Thank you to our guy behind the glass, Peyton. Thank you to your calls. Drake Toll is next.
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5: A better life with Dr. Sanjay Gupta.
6: We all know how important it is to stay active as we age, especially as we get older. But I've come to realize that for as good as people are about getting their cardio in, a lot of older folks really don't seem to be doing the recommended amount of strength training or even understand why it's so important. It helps you stay functional and therefore independent for as long as possible. Certified strength and conditioning specialist Dana Santis says a great place to start is not with dumbbells or barbells, but with your body weight, which allows you to build strength while also learning how your body moves and where your limitations exist. It also reduces the risk of overwhelming your connective tissue, which adapts more slowly than muscles as we get older. Once you're comfortable, you can dial up that intensity, but do it slowly, do it carefully. I'm Dr. Sanjay Gupta, helping you live a better life.
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1: I am the Augustin Charles and Noah Willingham getting you up to 3 a.m. Eastern Time. Game 3 of the NBA Finals in the books. The San Antonio Spurs punching back in what was probably one of the more hostile environments the team has had to go into in a long, long time. Everybody with a conscience was rooting for the New York Knicks tonight. Everybody with a pulse was geeked up and over the top about the environment at the world's most famous arena. I said it to start the show. Watching the opening and the starting lineups get announced tonight and watching Jalen Brunson and company run through the tunnel, it reminded me of Friday nights in high school, man. I got goosebumps watching this group take the floor. That environment lived up to the hype tonight. For San Antonio, this young team, and think about their number one Achilles heel that we've talked about all postseason. Youth, inexperience. They didn't look young or inexperienced tonight. To have your backs against the wall in a gotta-have-it situation, to go on the road and play the way that they played, and the thing that is most impressive, they did this from the get-go. Their start to this game was phenomenal. Their start to this game was out of this world. They could not miss. They shot 58% after the first quarter. 16 of their 33 points were in the paint. They were 4-7 from three. They forced four turnovers that led to 7 points. They were dialed in from the get-go. And as I continue to say, I'm not trying to give all the credit to Victor Wembanyama, but he is the straw that stirs that drink. They take after his mental toughness, his mental makeup. Everyone was talking about how Karl Anthony Towns this and Karl Anthony Towns that. I had to listen to people say that. You know, I said it myself. It was true. Cat whipped Wemby's ass through the first two games of this series. But tonight, in a gotta-have-it situation, when it mattered the most, we got a vintage Victor Wembanyama performance. Aggressive on the interior, filling it from downtown, knocking down trays, getting to the mid-range, blocking shots, grabbing rebounds, setting his teammates up. I believe he had 7 or 6 assists tonight. This was that legacy performance that I think Victor needed in the face of adversity. The Spurs are now down 2-1. The Knicks still have a stranglehold on this series, but to me, all of the pressure going into game 4 shifts to the New York Knicks because they don't want to go back to San Antonio tied up at 2 apiece. I want your calls at 310-840-4910. How does tonight change your opinion on this series, or does it change your opinion on this series? Are you feeling the exact same way after tonight? 310-840-4910 is the number. Let's start with Todd in Tampa wanting to check in. Todd, what's going on, brother? Welcome to Westwood One Sports Tonight.
2: Let's get down to business. Let me say something to my Knicks here. What are y'all doing? Towns, you're 0-9. You're 0-9 from 3. What are you doing? Coach Brown, why don't you pull him over and say, go to the hole, boy. Go to the hole. Jalen, you're dribbling in the triple coverage, okay? You got a 7-point lead going into the fourth quarter, okay? You got a 7-point lead going into the fourth quarter at home. What are y'all doing? Whip that ball around like you've been doing. Y'all, they didn't beat you. You gave that game away. You gave that away. They didn't beat you. You gave that. Towns, you 0-9 shooting. If you would have made 2 free threes, we would have won that game. Go to the freaking hole, boy, and attack the rim. And quit trying to live on the outside, okay, as a joke. And I want to say something to my man Donald Trump. I'm glad Lawrence Taylor didn't give that kid Abdul Carter his number because Lawrence Taylor stood with Donald Trump. I'll talk to you later. Let's go, Knicks.
1: If Todd's call was any indication of how the Knicks faithful are going to feel tonight, we may turn this into a therapy session. Are Knicks fans distraught after tonight? Think about the emotional high that this group has been on. They haven't lost a game in 46 days, guys. Haven't lost a game since night one of the NFL draft. Tonight, they're losers. At home, with a certain somebody in attendance. 310-840-4910 is the number. How did tonight make you, or does tonight rather, make you look at this series any differently? San Antonio finally getting on the scoreboard, so to speak, finally getting a game, and they got a game that they had to have. I say it all the time, right? You can't fake desperation. San Antonio could not afford to go down 0-3 tonight if they wanted to have a shot at winning this series. Backs against the wall, entire country rooting against them. They came up big. Wemby was huge. I thought Mitch Johnson's defensive adjustment, I talked about it earlier. I have been calling for it dating back to game one of this series. Putting Wemby on Cat is doing a total disservice to the entire San Antonio Spurs team. The reason they got here and the reason they were the best team defensively is because of Wemby being a rim protector, because of Wemby being in the paint. With him guarding Karl Anthony Towns, a big whose game is perimeter-oriented, it takes Wemby out of the paint. Mitch Johnson tonight, shout out to you. Now, Josh Hart ate you alive, so I'll live with Josh Hart knocking down five threes. But that was the plan. That was on purpose, those looks that he were getting, that he was getting. Because they wanted to leave him open to allow Wemby to stay inside as that help defender. It worked for the majority of this contest. So shout out to Mitch Johnson making that adjustment. Stephon Castle, man. We're going to talk about Dylan Harper, all the other guys as we roll throughout the show. Stephon Castle, man. A man possessed tonight. Once again, 21 years of age. In this big-time moment, coming up big the way that he did, getting downhill, 18 points in the first half of the biggest game of his life, and then hit a huge bucket in the final moments of this game that helped them seal the deal and close this thing out. You can't teach the grit, the toughness, the clutch gene, the fearlessness that San Antonio plays with. 310-840-4910. After San Antonio won the game tonight, now that San Antonio has gotten, you know, on the board in this series, has your mind at all changed about the NBA Finals? Are you looking at this any differently? Are you now going to give San Antonio a chance? 310-840-4910 is the number. Let's go to Sean in Chicago. Wanting to check in. What's going on, Sean? We got Sean.
0: Get a chance.
1: No, Sean. Yeah,
0: hello. Hey, sir.
1: Hey, what's up, Sean?
0: How are you?
1: Good. How are you?
0: So, heck yeah, they get a chance. Not only do they get a chance, Todd from Tampa needs a kid to chill. He's a typical Knicks fan. And the only reason I'm saying this is because I spent a lot of time in New York. I lived in New York for a while. And the one thing that I'm going to say to the New York fans, man, you better win it. The thing is, I agree with you totally about the pressure being on the Knicks. And it was even on the Knicks, even up 2-0, because 1973, Linnell. 1973.
1: Yeah, it's a long time.
0: The only basketball team in New York, other than the Brooklyn Nets, I guess, if you want to count them, and then New Jersey, whatever, the New York could not get it done, and they're up choosing. And if they don't win this thing, man, I'm talking about an embarrassment. People can be really falling out. They're going to need a lot of therapy after that if they don't take the thing. As far as I'm concerned, I'm looking at it that way. The other thing is, he said they gave it away tonight, man. San Antonio gave away game one. They should have won that game. They really should have. So as far as I'm concerned, that's the idea. The other thing I was going to say was, I don't see how you can give it all to Jalen Brunson. Like, Jalen Brunson is the reason why they're there. Jalen Brunson is, and I'll say it because I'm from Chicago, right? We didn't know way back in the 90s, and I'm old enough to remember this, we didn't know Michael Jordan was going to be Michael Jordan. We drafted him number three. That was two people in front of him, right? So Jalen Brunson shows up on the Knicks, and they're like, oh, we paid him too much money, and he's really not that good. And I even had a friend of mine as a fan's like, hey, man, Julius Randle's the best player on the team. And I'm like, where do you see this kid? Because my kid went to school, high school with Jalen Brunson out here in Chicago, right?
1: Okay.
0: So I know what he's like, and I saw him play when Luka was out. And I saw him do 30, 40 points of throwing up. I'm going, you guys going to like this guy. All of a sudden, he's the man. And now, oh, yeah, it's his fault, triple team. He's been able to score with a triple team. They got to chill. And I'm telling you, I'm with you, man. I think it's a totally different series now. And I'd be quaking now, man. If I'm the Knicks fans, I'd be worried.
3: And I appreciate the call as always, man. 310-840-4910 is the number. Jalen Brunson, big talking point to me. He's shooting 37% from the field in this series, 31% from three. Tonight, once again, struggled from the field, 11 to 25. You look at the assist to turnovers for him in this series. He's got just as many assists as he has turnovers. So, like, he's got to be better. He's got to be better. I want to give credit to the other guys, though, as well, when it comes to the New York Knicks. And it's honestly a really bad sign if you're a Knicks fan, and here's why. For San Antonio to be able to overcome a Josh Hart performance in which he knocks down four or five threes, to be able to overcome that says a lot. To be able to overcome a performance where Jordan Clarkson drops 10 points and hits two threes off the bench, to be able to withstand that punch. For San Antonio, you got to be feeling good about yourself, man. Like I said, all of the pressure to me going into game four, 110% is going to be on the New York Knicks. 310-840-4910 is the number. Has your opinion changed on this series after the big San Antonio win tonight in game number three of the NBA Finals? 310-840-4910 is the number. Let's go to Gary out in Boise wanting to check in. Gary, what's going on, pal? Welcome into Westwood One Sports Night. Let's go to Ross in St. Clair wanting to chime in. What's going on, Ross? We got Ross?
4: No, it's Mr. Positive.
3: Mr. Positive. What's going on, pal?
4: Oh, my God. Boom shakalaka. It's a blip. Let me tell you, me and Stephen A. Smith are devastated. Linnell, that should not have happened. It's because of Dolan. He brings this attention. Would not have happened. I mean, come on now. Mr. Positive wants the Knicks to win. Now it's going to be five.
3: You can blame Donald Trump's ugly ass for a lot of things. You can't blame him for what happened tonight to the New York Knicks. I'm sorry. You can blame him for a lot of things. You can't blame him for what happened tonight. This is the inevitable. This was always going to happen, Mr. Positive. This was always going to happen because the Spurs are the better team.
4: No. Just you got Wemby.
3: No.
4: Come on. Brunson's a little pit bull, kitty cat.
3: What have you made of his performance, Mr. What have you made of his performance, Mr. Positive? Because I thought he's got to be better to me.
4: Yes. Yes, Jalen does. But, I mean, look at his attitude. He's a warrior. He's going to go out there and bite your kneecaps. He's going to do whatever it takes. Look at his ferocity. Come on now.
3: He's been impressive, man. He's been impressive despite him not shooting it well. I think in the big moments of the game and talk in terms of like end of quarters and the end of regulation, he's come up big. I appreciate your call as always, pal. 310-840-4910 is the number. Let's go to Rafael out in Chicago. What's going on?
5: Hey, yo, what's up, John Lund?
3: What's going on, pal? How are you, man?
5: I'm doing good. Yeah, your big question was, does it change my perspective of the series after the big win for San Antonio?
3: Mm-hmm.
5: It sort of does, but one thing that really stood out to me is how hard Jalen Brunson is. No matter how hard he tries, you never know what's going to happen because – Would you be okay saying that Jalen Brunson is better than Wemby or
3: what?
5: Young brother, young king.
3: Based on
5: the game today.
3: Hell no, young king. And I'm gonna let you go off of that because now you're tripping. This is how you know you may have had too much cookies and milk tonight. You see, he's whispering to try to not let his parents hear him on the phone. I feel any kid. This is why it's a family show, man. Any kid that called, which except for like after the hours of 1 a.m. Eastern time. But any kid that calls into this show, I'm going to empathize with you, man. I'm the youngest in charge. I was once you staying up late to call in the radio shows. But to say that, hell no, Jalen Brunson's not better than Victor Wembanyama. No, not even close. I think Wemby, and this is the funny thing, the last 3 days, right, because they had the extra day for travel, the last 3 days, all the conversation has been about is Wemby not being good enough. And Wemby, you know, the moment being too big for him and Cat outplaying him. I better hear
1: Wemby better get glazed from this point forward all the way until the opening tip-off of game four, man. He came up huge tonight. Came up big when they needed him the most. Hostile territory, backs against the wall, first finals game in the Garden in forever. That, like, real talk, and I'm not trying to exaggerate it. That was probably the best sports environment that we've had in the 2000s. That's the Knicks, man. Them crazy-ass New Yorkers. We know how they get. But Wemby put all that to the side, was relaxed, did his meditation at the free throw line per usual. I loved everything about the performance of the Spurs tonight, man. It was grit. It was toughness. It was that never-say-die mentality. And it's a reason why they're going to be the team in the Western Conference for the next decade plus. 310-840-4910 is the number. Does tonight change your perspective at all on this series now that the Spurs have cut into this lead? The Knicks now up 2-1, and to me, all the pressure is on them as we get ready for a pivotal game four coming up Wednesday from the Garden. Give us your reaction to game number three at 310-840-4910. 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
17: A better life with Dr. Sanjay Gupta.
18: Breast cancer is the most common cancer among women in the world. And according to a new study out of the University of Washington School of Medicine, an estimated 3.5 million cases a year are expected by 2050. Now, the good news is we've gotten so much better at screening, earlier detection, and cutting-edge treatments in many countries, including here in the United States. But even here in America, Black women have a death rate from breast cancer that is 40% higher than white women, a disparity that exists despite our world-class treatment infrastructure. So what can you do to lower your risk? Eat less red meat? Try your best to manage your blood sugar and your weight? Exercise is really important. Cut back on drinking, quit smoking. And remember this, you should start getting mammograms. At what age? 40. That's when you should start. I'm Dr. Sanjay Gupta, helping you live a better life.
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0: Buzz Wolf on Sports Night continues. Whitney Youngest in charge. And Earl Willingham taking you up to 3 a.m. Eastern time. Number to hit us up on the talk and text line, 310-840-4910. Question pretty simple. After San Antonio's win tonight, after their uber-impressive win tonight, I might add, on the road, in hostile territory, in an environment where you probably couldn't even hear yourself think, they came out and punched the Knicks in the mouth, winning 115-111. They trailed, though, 2-1 in this series. After tonight's game, has your opinion at all changed on this series? 310-840-4910. For me, it hasn't changed at all because you all know I picked the Spurs to win this thing. I think the first 2 games were not indicative of who the Spurs actually are. I think tonight, in the first quarter in particular, that's what I expected this series to look like. Wemby, unguardable on the offensive end. The biggest story tonight for San Antonio, like Castle was great, like we mentioned earlier. Their defense tonight was on a string. People talk about being in rhythm offensively a lot in basketball, right? When the ball's popping around the perimeter and everyone's touching it before a good look. I think defensively you're seeing San Antonio on a string. The ball pressure, 2 big adjustments that we saw. The first of which we talked about a little bit earlier. I called for this after game one. Wemby has no business guarding Cat. It makes life a lot more difficult for them when he has to guard Cat because Cat plays out on the perimeter. It takes him out of the paint. It opens up driving lanes for New York. They put him on the non-shooter tonight. And Josh Hart sprayed 4 or 5 threes. You're going to live with that, though. Right? He's not going to make those shots every night. That's not who he is. But you saw it limit, ultimately, the effectiveness of Cat. I thought Kelton Johnson, Carter Bryant, Champagne, Castle at times, everyone who guarded Karl Anthony did a great job getting up under him, and then Wemby back there playing free safety, swatting everything that comes on that back line, contesting everything that comes on that back line. I think he only got credited with 3 blocks tonight. But you saw his impact defensively. There is one major move that must be made by San Antonio. I've seen enough. I have felt this way the entire postseason, by the way. Really, since the Western Conference Finals on, though. De'Aaron Fox is great, but Mitch Johnson, Dylan Harper needs to be in the starting lineup. I've seen enough. Once again, the 20-year-old, the puppy, with his back against the wall in the biggest game of his career, Dylan Harper was ferocious tonight off the bench. He was the leading rebounder tonight for San Antonio. Dylan Harper was the leading rebounder tonight for the Spurs. So it's not just the scoring. His defense on Jalen Brunson. Mwah. Chef's kiss. Locking the hell in. He's got to start in game number 4. It's no disrespect or no shade to Foxy, who hit a big shot down the stretch. You got to play Dylan Harper, man. He is fearless, and it's no mistake. Like I said to start the show, it's no mistake that these young Spurs are ready. Dylan Harper is the son of an NBA champion. He was quite literally born for this. So him coming up big, not a surprise at all. If I'm Mitch Johnson, though, he starts for me in game number 4 of these NBA finals. He has just been better. And I really think the defense is the thing that really sets him apart. The defense, the rebounding, getting downhill, breaking the defense down. I mean, Dylan Harper is 20 years old, ladies and gentlemen, in his first ever NBA finals. You can't tell. 310-840-4910 is the number. Ian is in New York wanting to check in. Ian, what's going on, brother? Welcome in to Westwood One Sports Night.
1: Hey, how you doing tonight?
0: Doing good, man. Doing good.
1: Okay, so quick observation, and again, I say this as a Lakers fan, and then I'll answer your question. I'm not blaming, but I think that the refereeing was very inconsistent in the first half, kind of letting them play, and then later on, just like, you know, really tightening everything up. There was even a play like the Knicks were trying to inbound it, and then they stopped it. So one thing that's definitely consistent is the officiating. I just don't think was very good. But to answer your question, I think it's going to actually come down to the supporting cast. I think both teams have a chance to win. When I'm saying supporting cast, I mean anyone besides Wemby and Brunson. And I think the team that has the better supporting cast each night, I think is going to, you know, the ones that have it are going to win. I'm curious what you think with that.
0: Hey, awesome call, buddy. I appreciate you, man. Yeah, I agree for the most part, man. The supporting casts are going to be huge the rest of the way. We knew that going in, though. Tonight, that's what I said a moment ago. Like, if you're San Antonio, you got to be feeling really good. The last caller just brought up a good point, talk about supporting casts. If you're the New York Knicks, you got 10 free ones off the bench from Jordan Clarkson. Who the hell expected that? You got 4 3-point makes from Josh Hart tonight. Who the hell expected that? Yet San Antonio was able to overcome that. I think tonight, with the defensive adjustment that they made, I think the Spurs took New York's best punch tonight. This is the best. Now, I know Mikal Bridges was a no-show. So, maybe on the flip side, eh? Not their best punch. But you pick up what I'm putting down here, man. To overcome a night where Josh Hart made 4 threes and you got 10 free points off the bench from Jordan Clarkson, you got to be clapping your hands, man, if you are the San Antonio Spurs. We're going to let you hear some post-game audio coming up in about 10 minutes, so make sure you stick around here on Westwood One Sports Night for that. Mike Brown, we're going to let you hear from him at some point. He was pretty animated post-game. The officiating was definitely noticeably bad tonight. I will agree with the last caller on that. The officiating was poor tonight in favor, it felt like, of the San Antonio Spurs, but if you're a Knicks fan out there, or even better, a member of the organization, unless you're just a flat-out loser, right, you're not going to use the officiating tonight as any sort of excuse. It's not the reason that you lost. The bottom line is the Knicks hadn't lost in 46 days. They're tacky hot from the field. I believe they shot a tick under 50% tonight. The reason they lost tonight, their inability to contain the dribble drives of these Spurs guards, Harper getting downhill at will, Castle getting downhill at will to the tune of 18 points in the first half, Fox being able to routinely win off the bounce. That's been the issue. And that was the issue tonight. You can't allow

0: slurping and glazing and slurping and glazing to Carl Anthony Towns. What the hell was he tonight? It went from a roar to a meow at the drop of a dime. 310-840-4910 is the number. How did tonight change your opinion on these NBA finals? Sarah is in Westfield. Wanted to tap in. Sarah, what's going on?
1: Hey, I'm completely with you. I mean, I'm for the Spurs, but honestly, I was not sure about tonight considering their track record. But they never lost three games in a row this whole season, so I had hope. And honestly, I think that them being at Madison Square Garden, they had their backs up against the wall. And once they got confidence and worked together as a team, I think it was more smooth. They, like Wemby said, they were communicating. Defense was better. Offense was better. Getting Wemby in the paint was huge, man. Like, those alley-oops that he had, like, they need to get him in the paint. He needs to stop taking threes.
0: I agree. This is the frustrating part about it. We've known this, and if you're rooting for the Spurs, I'm sure you know this as well. This has been the formula all postseason, so I don't know why it's taken so long and why it's been so inconsistent. Every loss they've had this postseason has been a result, to me, of Wemby not being aggressive offensively. I appreciate the call. As always, 310-840-4910 is the number here on Westwood One Sports Night. The San Antonio Spurs with a 115-111 win in game number 3 of the NBA Finals. Have your thoughts on this series changed at all after tonight's game? Kevin is in Florida wanting to check in. Kevin, what's going on?
2: You know, I'd have to say there's 2 points that I want to make. Number one, as a basketball fan who's watched a lot of Knicks playoff series against the Heat, against the Bulls, Pacers, I have to say the Madison Square Garden fans were disappointing. I think that environment tonight was a joke. That was not the Madison Square Garden that I know exists. It's almost like the tickets were too expensive and the fans there are just apathetic. I was disappointed in the atmosphere. And then number two, Jalen Brunson's hurt. His right knee is hurt. He is not the same player right now.
0: Oh, don't give me that. What do you mean he's hurt? Why are you saying he's hurt, Kevin?
2: I could just tell. You watch him closely when he's getting the ball in the inbound. He's favoring that right knee. And he's probably getting cortisol shots. He's not going to be able to pull them through. But my overarching thing, the Garden was not the Garden that I've known and watched growing up. And I'm not even a Knicks fan.
0: That is an interesting perspective, my friend. Appreciate the call, as always. Ain't nothing wrong with Jalen Brunson's ass. You know what's wrong with Jalen Brunson? Stephon Castle, Justin Champagne, or Julius Champagne, so on and so forth. Dylan Harper, the defenders, man. This is, and Mitch Johnson deserves credit, man. Moving Wemby off of Cat was one adjustment that he made. The other adjustment was this. They began to pick him up full court and deny him the basketball. There were times offensively where Jalen Brunson didn't get the ball till there's 14 seconds left on the shot clock. At that point, a dude whose game is so centered around tempo is now sped up. You're now forcing him into quick shot attempts. And I think that's a really shrewd adjustment, man. And that's why Dylan Harper and Castle, Vassell, Champagne all deserve a boatload of credit for their job, you know, making life difficult for one Jalen Brunson. Here's the old kill. We saw this in the Western Conference Finals. They had SGA in hell. So I'm not surprised at all by what we ultimately saw. 310-840-4910 is the number. The Knicks now up 2-1 after the Spurs eked out a 4-point win tonight. Carl Anthony Towns wasn't much of a help offensively. I'll tell you the biggest reason, though, why the Knicks ultimately came up short tonight. Next, here on Westwood One Sports Night.
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29: A better life with Dr. Sanjay Gupta.
30: Breast cancer is the most common cancer among women in the world.
1: And according to a new study out of the University of Washington School of Medicine, an estimated 3.5 million cases a year are expected by 2050. Now, the good news is we've gotten so much better at screening, earlier detection, and cutting-edge treatments in many countries, including here in the United States. But even here in America, black women have a death rate from breast cancer that is 40% higher than white women, a disparity that exists despite our world-class treatment infrastructure. So what can you do to lower your risk? Eat less red meat? Try your best to manage your blood sugar and your weight? Exercise is really important. Cut back on drinking, quit smoking. And remember this, you should start getting mammograms. At what age? 40. That's when you should start. I'm Dr. Sanjay Gupta, helping you live a better life.

0: the big voice guy, Youngest of Jaws and Ed Willingham, rocking out with you as we take you up to 3 a.m. Eastern time here on Westwood One Sports Night. I'm getting a little thirsty. I know who's not thirsty after tonight's contest. Mikal Bridges not thirsty because he didn't play that much tonight. After being the hero in game number two, game number three tonight kind of struggled a bit. Karl Anthony Towns kind of struggled a bit. But that's not the biggest reason. It's not the biggest reason why ultimately the New York Knicks came up short tonight. Knicks head coach Mike Brown had this to say about why the New York Knicks ultimately came up short in tonight's contest.
1: Opportunities for fouls to be called to at least try to even the free throws out. Now, we didn't play good. San Antonio played great. We could have played better. There were a lot of things that we didn't do that we've done that we did in game one and game two. But to go 24 free throw attempts in a second half, that's 48 for the game if you think about it the way that they called that second half, compared to eight. All the shots we took, we got fouled four times, roughly, for eight free throw attempts. Again, I don't complain much. I never thought I'd see that in an NBA Finals game.
0: Mike Brown, very passionate post-game, talking about the free throw discrepancy, particularly in that second half, where San Antonio outshot New York 24-8 at the free throw line. Does Mike Brown have a legitimate bone to pick, or is he just making excuses? 310-840-4910. Do you feel the officiating had any bearing on the impact, or the outcome, rather, of tonight's game? 310-840-4910. For the game, San Antonio shot 32 free throws compared to 22 from the New York Knicks. But, man, if I'm being real, and I love Mike Brown, right? Mike Brown, good people. I don't want to hear that, bro. I give a rat's ass about the free throw discrepancy. I don't care. The bottom line is your group was thoroughly outplayed tonight. There's really no other way to slice it, Slim. Like, that's what it is. That's what it is. Cat didn't score enough. Jalen Brunson was uber inefficient, and Mikal Bridges gave you nothing after being the hero in game two. That's why you lost. You lost tonight because you couldn't consistently contain the dribble drive of Stephon Castle. You lost tonight because defensively you weren't good enough. You lost tonight because Jalen Brunson wasn't efficient enough. You lost tonight because Karl Anthony Towns didn't show up offensively after getting licked like a damn ice cream cone for the last 3 days. I keep saying it. It went from a roar to a meow at the drop of a dime. At the drop of a damn dime. Do you agree with Mike Brown? Does he have a legitimate bone to pick? Or does he need to stop whining? 310-840-4910 is the number. Steve is in Chicago wanting to check in. Steve, what's going on, brother? Welcome in to Westwood One Sports Night.
2: Hey, what's going on, man?
0: What's going on? How are you?
2: San Antonio had their back against the wall, so they have to respond. But I'm still going Knicks in six. And the reason why, the Knicks been in this shit. They've been doing this for the last 4 years since Jason Brunson got there. And San Antonio ain't paid their dues yet, man, you know.
0: I appreciate the call. That's all you got, brother? I appreciate the call. 310-840-4910 is the number. Johnny is in Atlanta wanting to check in. Johnny, what's going on, brother? Welcome into Westwood One Sports Night. We got Johnny. No Johnny. 310-840-4910 is the number. Vinny is in Dallas wanting to check in. Vinny, what's going on?
2: Hey, how you doing, Linnell, man? Look, let me tell you something. I don't know if you watched that game. Yeah, the officiating had a lot to do with the outcome of that game, because that one foul when Wimby took Jalen Brunson's face and pushed him to the – that should have been a flagrant foul. I mean, that was just one instance. But I agree with Mike Brown on another front. There were great discrepancies and calls in the second half, you know, and it was almost like they were trying to make sure that San Antonio was staying in this game. I mean, you know, really, you know, they're not the better team. They got the one of the better player in Wimby, but they're not just the better team overall. I don't think so.
0: Yeah, man, look, and we can agree to disagree. I think San Antonio, or New York rather, I think they're the deeper team, talking about the Knicks. When you think about the fact that they got, you know, Shamit coming off the bench, Jordan Clarkson gave you 10 off the bench tonight, Deuce McBride, Mitchell Robinson. They got some Bambas off the bench, more than the San Antonio does. Here's the other piece for the Spurs, and something else that Mike Brown can complain about. Hey, pal, Keldon Johnson really has struggled offensively throughout this series, but tonight his defense on Karl-Anthony Towns was awesome. The other guys stepped up. Is anybody that's going to call into this show tonight, I'm going to save you some time, man. I'm not here for it. I'm not here to hear anybody whine and complain and moan and groan about officiating. I'm just not, bro, because that's not ultimately why this team lost tonight. They lost tonight because San Antonio was desperate. They lost tonight because Victor Wembanyama made a decision to play with force. They lost tonight because they couldn't routinely, you know, stop the dribble drive of these San Antonio guards. They lost tonight because Karl-Anthony Towns was 4 of 10 from the field. It's not going to cut it. It's not going to cut it. 310-840-4910. I want to get back into Jalen Brunson, because I feel like New Yorkers, like, he's your hero right now, right? Y'all love y'all some Jalen Brunson. In this series, Jalen Brunson has 13 turnovers through three games. In this series, Jalen Brunson has 13 turnovers through three games. You know how many assists Jalen Brunson has? 13. He's also shooting 38% from the field. At what point are we going to hold Jalen Brunson's ass accountable for what he hasn't done in this series? 310-840-4910. John is in Massachusetts. Wanted to check in. John, what's going on?
3: How's it going? Yeah, I just want to talk a little bit about Mike Brown complaining quickly to in Brunson. Honestly, if you ask me, all these New York fans are spoiled. I mean, we are getting a great series here. I think we forget that Oklahoma City play a disgusting style of basketball, and to get a great series like this is once in a generation. So I think the Spurs played suffocating defense today. And they deserve to win, and they played desperate, like you said. And I think these New York fans need to shut their mouths a little bit and kind of take their loss in the chin and be ready for game four.
0: I think you put it beautifully, my friend. I appreciate the call. 310-840-4910. Talked about Victor Wembanyama, how great he was. I don't want it to be lost just how good Stephon Castle was. 18 points in the first half, the most by a player 22 or younger in the first half of a finals since Kawhi Leonard. So the youngsters, man, I continue to be impressed by the way these young guys have continued to step up for San Antonio. Their youth was supposed to be their biggest Achilles heel. That fearlessness that comes along with that youth, I think, has been, you know, the biggest positive for them in this series. CJ is in Cleveland wanting to check in. What's going on, CJ?
4: Hey, what's up, guys?
0: What's going on?
4: Finally, the Knicks lost the game.
0: I know, right?
4: I was waiting for this day. It's been a while. You know, but people forget who the Spurs are. I mean, we're talking about the team that, like the previous caller said, they beat OKC, the champ. I mean, this is no easy team, you know, to sweep them just like they did to us, the Cleveland Cavaliers, man. I mean, there is no James Harden in that team. the defense today was amazing. Those guys, they just closed up Bronson. He couldn't do anything. So, hey, I think this game's going to go for – this series is going to go for the Spurs. Have a good night, y'all.
0: Hey, appreciate you as always, man. 310-840-4910 is the number here. Let's get to our guy. The only other dude that's been rooting for San Antonio outside of myself and Josh Graham, it feels like. Johnny is in Atlanta. Johnny, what's going on?
5: What's going on? I'm still hoping Spurs are 7, but not with Miss Johnson. I'm not a fan. I'm not a fan of his coaching. You said he corrected one thing about how spreading on Wimby out. But the main thing he did not have corrected was the amount of threes that they are throwing up. They're rushing their threes. They're still not working into the paint. And guess what? They still is getting out rebound on offensive rebounds. He didn't correct that. And I like how Steph Castle played today. And I like the Victor played today. But let me give a great shout out to Dylan Harper for showing them how to give effort and for go sure. for the rebounds. You're under 7'4", and you lead the team in rebounds because you got heart. Everybody else, like, they too pretty to go for a rebound. Like, rebounds don't count. Rebounds count more than points, man. Come on, man. That's what hurt y'all the first two games. So thank you, Dylan Harper. And you're right. De'Aaron Fox need to be on the bench next game. And Dylan
0: Harper. Appreciate you as always, Johnny. More post-game audio from Game 3 of the Finals next here on Westwood One Sports Night.
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16: We all know how important it is to stay active as we age, especially as we get older. But I've come to realize that for as good as people are about getting their cardio in, a lot of older folks really don't seem to be doing the recommended amount of strength training or even understand why it's so important. It helps you stay functional and therefore independent for as long as possible. Certified strength and conditioning specialist Dana Santis says a great place to start is not with dumbbells or barbells, but with your body weight, which allows you to build strength while also learning how your body moves and where your limitations exist. It also reduces the risk of overwhelming your connective tissue, which adapts more slowly than muscles as we get older. Once you're comfortable, you can dial up that intensity, but do it slowly, do it carefully. I'm Dr. Sanjay Gupta, helping you live a better life.
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0: Here's Linnell Willingham.
1: Yes, indeedy. Still kicking it with you as we get you up to 3 a.m. Eastern time. Right here on What's Up on Sports Tonight, Youngest in Charge, Linnell Willingham, manning the ship for you as we break down every angle of the Spurs' pivotal Game 3 win in the NBA Finals from the world's most famous arena. Backs against the wall in hostile territory, the young Spurs did not blink. Wembanyama, 32 points on the evening. The offense for him has been great. Draymond Green said something on the pregame show that really resonated with me. He said, Wemby was an MVP candidate, averaging 24 points per game. MVP finalist, averaging 24 points per game. The reason he was the unanimous defensive player of the year, though, was because of the defense, right? His defense is just as important as his offense, and Draymond called him out and said, I have not felt his impact defensively throughout this series. Tonight you felt it. And I disagreed with Draymond. I thought you had felt it throughout the series, but I get the point. You know, taking him off of Karl Anthony Towns, I think, you know, drastically raised his impact on this basketball game tonight, man. Credited with only 3 blocks, but you saw how many different shots he was able to alter. Dude, it's so funny. How many times when watching the Spurs play do we see teams have a 3-on-1 fast break offensively and Wemby's the one guy and they end up recovering defensively? That's the type of gravity that that brother has on that end of the floor, man. It's unlike anything we've ever seen. Unlike anything we've ever seen, man. Wemby was historically good tonight, so after his performance tonight, 32 points, 8 rebounds, 6 assists, 3 blocks, second youngest player in NBA history with 30 points, 5 rebounds, 5 assists in a finals game behind only Magic Johnson. So when I talk about him being one of the all-time greats, when I talk about him being a future greatest of all time type of dude, performances like tonight are why. I'm even more proud of tonight. I think this was probably the most impressive performance of his career, man. When you consider the circumstances, playing a NBA Finals game in hostile territory at the world's most famous arena, going into that environment after having the past 3 days be all about your opponent, about having the past 3 days be all about your team not being ready for this moment, came out flat out bald, dude. Can only give credit to one Victor Wembanyama, man. He just continues to step up every time, you know, he's faced with adversity. And it's not just him, it's the entire Spurs team in terms of being ready to battle back against adversity. Wemby was awesome tonight. He was the leading scorer for San Antonio, but the Spurs do not win this game without their 21-year-old second-year point guard, Stephon Castle. He was big time. 23 points, 18 of them came in the first half. He had a huge 3 down the stretch. And quite frankly, San Antonio doesn't win this game without him. Victor Wembanyama, the heartbeat for the Spurs, spoke post-game about just how mature and impactful Stephon Castle is.
2: He might be the most mature player on our team, and he's nowhere near the oldest. And he's been in big games before. He's been in big games before the NBA. I'm not surprised by this, and he's shown over and over again that he's capable and that we are right to put our trust in him. And at the end, I didn't even hear the crowd really. I was focused on trying to get the rebound in case he missed, but that was useless.
1: So, focusing back in on Stephon Castle, he's 21 years old. When's the last time we've seen a point guard that's 21 years of age start in an NBA Finals series and have this type of impact? I did some research. You got to go back to 2003, I believe, with Tony Parker. Like, that's the type of run we're seeing right now from Stephon Castle. This is the type of ball that he's playing right now, man. Out of his body. I keep comparing him to a young Russell Westbrook. And when I say young Russell Westbrook, I mean OKC Russell Westbrook. In terms of his ability, by hook or by crook, through hella hot water, death, taxes, and Stephon Castle's ass getting downhill, getting to the Baja. No one's been able to stay in front of him all postseason long. Many defenders have tried. Many defenders have failed. It's why San Antonio is so dangerous moving forward. Stephon Castle and Dylan Harper, their two first-round picks from the past two drafts, huge tonight, have been huge all postseason. And they're going to be the reason why the NBA is going to belong to the Spurs for at least the next three or four seasons. 310-840-4910 is the number. Two things. Did tonight change your opinion about this series? 310-840-4910. Did San Antonio coming into hostile territory and stealing one the way that they did, does it change your opinion on this series? 310-840-4910 is the number. And then I want to ask you this. Do you feel the officiating had anything to do with tonight's outcome here in game number three of the NBA Finals? 310-840-4910. I know one dude who felt the officiating was definitely an issue tonight for the New York Knicks. It was their head coach, Mike Brown. This audio to me staggering because to hear post-game in an NBA Finals game, a coach complaining about the officiating, it's not something you hear every year. Mike Brown, salty post-game about the officiating.
3: Opportunities for fouls to be called to at least try to even the free throws out. Now, we didn't play good. San Antonio played great. We could have played better. There were a lot of things that we didn't do that we've done that we did in game one and game two. But to go 24 free throw attempts in a second half, that's 48 for the game if you think about it the way that they called that second half, compared to 8. All the shots we took, we got fouled 4 times, roughly, for 8 free throw attempts. Again, I don't complain much. I never thought I'd see that in an NBA Finals game.
1: Two things for you to chime in on the phones. Talking text line wide open for you, 310-840-4910. How does tonight's outcome change your opinion on the series? And then does Mike Brown have a point? Do you feel like the officiating had any bearing on the outcome of tonight's game? 310-840-4910. Let's go out to Houston, where I got Larry wants to check in. Larry, what's going on?
4: Yes, sir. Hey, my opinion about the game is like, hey, it was a close game. It could have went either way because we was on the edge of our seat. So we didn't know if they were going to foul, if Bronson was going to hit. I don't think the officiating had anything to do with it because on game one, officiating had a problem. We lost. But, hey, it's Spurs all the way.
1: It's got to be, man. I appreciate the call. I mean, I'm not surprised by tonight's result at all. I'm simply not. Every time this team has been faced with adversity throughout this postseason, they have responded. A caller called in earlier. They didn't lose 3 games in a row once throughout the course of the regular season. Hasn't happened here in the postseason either, man. They just get it. They understand the moment. They understand what's at stake. And I think that's the most impressive part. For a team that's so young, led by Victor Wembanyama, who's just 22 years of age, to have that sort of youth and inexperience, but yet understand the moment every time the way that they do, it's impressive. But it shouldn't surprise anybody. Stephon Castle, we know it, national champion at UConn, has played in big moments, in big games, throughout his collegiate career. So we know what to expect out of him in those moments. Dylan Harper, who has been, I mean, literally playing out of his mind. I said it earlier. If I was Mitch Johnson, I would start Dylan Harper in game four over De'Aaron Fox. Not even close, not thinking twice about it. But it's no surprise that a 20-year-old rookie in the NBA Finals hasn't blinked. His father is an NBA champion. He was born into this. He gets it. And then Victor Wembanyama, the prince who was promised, so to speak, all the way back. I first heard of Wemby when he was 15, 16 years old. And people were talking about this French phenom that was coming up the pipeline. This 7'4 Kevin Durant clone. And I thought, he'll either be hurt or he won't be good when the competition stiffens up. He has exceeded my expectations. He's exceeded your expectations. Remember his summer league debut? Remember the conversation and the narrative after Wemby's summer league debut? Everyone wrote him off, didn't shoot it well, looks fatigued. Now look at him. Wemby Magic tonight became the second youngest player in NBA history with 30 points, 5 rebounds, and 5 assists in a finals game. Only Magic Johnson, the other dude, to do that. Wemby's head coach, Mitch Johnson, he's no fool. He's got the best seat in the house to watch the greatness that is one Victor Wembanyama. Mitch Johnson had this to say about the performance of the big fella tonight.
2: I'm sure Victor has numerous sources of motivation, and I don't think any of us are surprised or would expect anything different than a strong performance and him being on his front foot in terms of being in attack mode. You know, for me and the staff, our job is to help the guys. There's no momentum. There's no carryover. We learn what we saw and experienced from the previous game, and now plural. When you get into series, you got to settle in, and the clarity that comes from watching the tape and arguing with your staff and trying to help the guys is the job. And that's what we'll continue to do, and we'll have the same approach in the next 48 hours.
1: Mitch Johnson, summing it up perfectly, man. I could have did this whole bit where I pat myself on the back and tell you how smart I am about hoops. I'm going to spare you of that. What's next? I guess is my big question for Wemby. Like, what's next? Backs against the wall, gotta have it performance. You showed the hell up like we expected you to. How are you going to show up in game four? Well, the pressure's not going to be on you, quite frankly. Like I've said, the pressure, without a shadow of a doubt, 110% switches to the New York Knicks going into Wednesday night. They cannot go back to San Antonio, losers of 2 in a row, at home. They can't, especially after the adjustments that we saw tonight. It feels like, and we'll see if they can carry it over to game four, it feels like tonight San Antonio discovered something defensively and offensively. Mike is in Chicago wanting to check in. Mike, what's going on?
5: I wanted to make a comment about a caller earlier talking about the Madison Square Garden crowd. Because on TV, as I was watching, I was thinking about the things that were different about Game 3. And one was, of course, the Knicks play. They weren't getting out in the fast break. They just didn't seem to do it. But the crowd was not hostile. As you say, going into a hostile environment, that crowd was not a Madison Square Garden crowd, and that is mostly on ticket prices, and the real fans get shut out in the playoffs.
1: What makes you say that, man? Because I'm watching this thing, and that run, that second quarter that New York had,
5: yeah,
1: and I'm pulling up the numbers
5: of the second quarter.
1: That, I mean, how could you question the crowd during that moment?
5: That's a comment on the entirety of the game. And another caller ahead of me about 30 minutes ago said that, and I'm like, you know, I noticed, this is something I noticed on TV, and this is all about ticket prices, and the real fans don't get to show up for the playoffs. If you don't believe in the energy of the home crowd, and you don't know sports, and that was not a real home crowd.
1: I don't know how you could say that there was no energy.
5: I
1: appreciate
5: observation.
1: The call. 42-24, they outscored them in that second quarter, man. the run that the New York Knicks went on, during that moment, to me, that's where you felt this New York crowd, man. 6-9 from three, 14-19 from the field. Anybody, I don't know. Denton, I want to tag you in on this. You watched the game just like I did tonight. Am I tripping? Am I gassing up the environment? Maybe I'm letting my feelings pregame take over here. Because I thought, especially this run that I'm citing right now in that second quarter, that's when I felt the crowd the most.
6: I mean, the crowd was hot. They were hotter from the jump. I agree with the sentiment that it was not the Knicks fans that have suffered through a lot of their struggles,
1: sure,
6: because most of them were blue-collar people that can't pay $10,000 for a ticket. I will point out, I am laughing my ass off at everyone that paid $10,000 to watch a team lose. I mean, you deserve every single bit of that one, whether you had the money or not. I mean, there are people that gave up real savings accounts to go to this game, and your team lost. Bunch of losers. You couldn't even win the championship in game number three. Like, it'd be one thing if you could hoist the trophy. You paid $10,000 for a game three? Bunch of dorks.
1: Yeah, it's definitely wild. When you put it in that perspective of, like, you couldn't even see him win it tonight. It is kind of crazy.
6: It was literally just a game three. Like, the best, literally the best thing that could happen was you go up 3-0. That's it.
1: 310-840-4910. Have we now reached the point of the show where we can take the kitty gloves off and talk about the Knicks fans the way that we deserve to? You bunch of babies. Aha! All of you. All of you are already getting your plans ready for what we're going to do with our finals party. What are we going to do once we win the championship? Now look at you. The pressure is all of a sudden back on you going into what I'm calling a gotta-have-a-game for the New York Knicks coming up on Wednesday night from the Garden. 310-840-4910 is the number. We know Victor Wembanyama stands at 7'5", and for my money, currently is the best player in the world. Despite Victor Wembanyama's height, despite his tremendous performance tonight, he wasn't bigger than the Knicks crowd doing what they do to every superstar that comes into the Garden. We'll let you hear Wemby's reaction to the Knicks faithful next.
2: I guess I'm nowhere near Trae Young level, though.
1: Yeah, I mean, the chants began to blare out, F you, Wemby. F you, Wemby. And as I'm sitting here in the crib, I low-key started chanting it back. 310-840-4910. More of your reaction and calls on Game 3 of the NBA Finals. Did the officiating have anything to do with tonight's outcome? Knicks head coach Mike Brown thought so. We'll let you hear from him, plus take your calls next here on Westwood One Sports Night. 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
15: How often do you stop to wonder whether you should share something that's revealing, maybe even embarrassing, with a partner, a friend, or even your boss? In her new book called Revealing, The Underrated Power of Oversharing, behavioral scientist Leslie John says doing just that can help you deepen relationships that are vital to your life. We need people to trust us in order to get things like love, friendship, and career success. That's what she told us. When you make yourself vulnerable by revealing something sensitive, it does make other people trust you. In turn, when you ask someone to reveal something about themselves, showing that interest will generally lead someone to like you more. Why? Because people like to be asked about themselves, she says. It also signals that they are discriminating and choosy, but in a good way. I'm Dr. Sanjay Gupta, helping you live a better life.

0: up, good people? I'm feeling good. My ego is at an all-time high right now. Call me Linnell Willingham, the youngest in charge, author of Authenticity, leader of the late nights, and the NBA Nostradamus, damn it. I told you that Victor Wembanyama and the Spurs were going to bounce back tonight with their backs against the wall. Now, to me, what happened tonight is very much indicative of the way the rest of this series should go. The Spurs needed to get hit in the face twice, which they did in games one and two, to wake up. Tonight, from the very opening tip, you saw the urgency, you saw the desperation that San Antonio needed to win this game tonight, and that's ultimately why they were successful. The question moving forward is, did tonight change your mentality, and do you think the officiating had anything to do with tonight's outcome? In about 10 minutes, about 12, 15 minutes, actually, we're going to let you hear from Victor Wembanyama, or Jalen Brunson, rather, who was pretty candid about a pretty controversial play that happened in the first half. And look, this series, tonight in particular, I think you saw the chippiness. You saw Castle be his normal physical chippy self. You saw Wemby be uber physical tonight. Jalen Brunson was physical. When you got to play a team at least four times in a row, when you're playing a team for a third time in a row, like they did tonight, you begin not to like each other, naturally. And slowly but surely, as this series gets deeper and deeper, you're seeing the intensity level on each side ratchet up, and you're seeing the disdain that each team has for each other ratchet up. 310-840-4910 is the number. Thomas is in Dallas wanting to check in. Thomas, what's going on?
1: Hey, man, I just wanted to say it after those first two games, and I'm actually rooting for the Spurs, but after those first two games, man, I just realized that this is a bad matchup for the Spurs. And just because they won tonight, I don't think that.
0: Why is this a bad matchup for the Spurs to you?
1: Initially I didn't think it would be, you know, but you know, just when the series started, it just seemed that way. Mm-hmm. It just seems that way that, you know, Wemby's still young.
0: Right.
1: He still has a lot of growing pains and things. And so I just think the Knicks are a little more experienced. Cat has a little more muscle on him. You know, he's able to push Wemby around a little bit. And so
0: You know how you solve that? You solve that by doing what Mitch Johnson did tonight. Wemby guarding Cat doesn't do any favors for San Antonio. It actually weakens their overall team defense because you take away his gravity and impact as a shot blocker guarding somebody like Cat who's so perimeter-oriented, man. I thought that was the biggest adjustment that was made, was Mitch Johnson taking Wemby off of Cat.
1: Well, you may be correct there, but at the same time, I don't think that'll change the whole series and the way it'll play out. Wemby played a very good game tonight, and I think he'll continue to play good throughout the rest of the series.
0: But what about Cat's lack of offensive impact with this adjustment? Cat was the story through the first two games. Tonight he was 4-for-10 with 11 points. So I disagree with you there, bro.
1: I think the Knicks will continue to make adjustments. I think they'll continue to make adjustments. And we may see a change in when Cats play, you know, real soon. But also about the officiating, man, uh-huh. I just think it was a little bit bad tonight. And, again, I'm rooting for the Spurs. But, you know, that one play where Wemby took – Jalen Brunson and hit him across the back of his head. You know, that could have easily been a flagrant one or even a flagrant two. And then you call a flagrant one on Jalen Brunson for being in the landing zone of someone shooting a three. And he wasn't even right next to the guy. He was actually had his back turned to the guy, and that got called a flagrant one. So I think for the officials, they need to be more consistent and call a fair game for both teams, man, and make it fair. And hopefully the Spurs can get it done.
0: For sure. Appreciate the call as always, man. Seems like, you know, as we take more calls here, as we continue to advance the conversation forward, a lot of sentiment, a lot of talk about the officiating here tonight. And as I was watching the game, you know, you do feel like, yeah, maybe the whistle tonight's a little bit more in favor of San Antonio. But here's the thing. The Knicks are at home. The Knicks are at home having this happen to them. So, I don't know, man. I'm not down to use the officiating as an excuse for what happened tonight. Mike is in Fort Worth wanting to check in. What's going on, Mike?
2: Hey, what's up, Lanell?
0: What's going on, champ?
2: Man, I'm calling to give my thoughts. As far as the calls tonight, we're in the finals. This is for the championship. So the officiating, it was going how it was supposed to go. Like you said, the Knicks, they at home. Y'all up 2-0. So y'all supposed to go in there and handle y'all business. Now, I'm going for the Spurs. I'm a Texas man. Mm-hmm. But the thing about it, Wemby has to

0: I mean, look, it's a physical, physical game. Emotions are running high. Everyone is battling here. Everyone's fighting for the same thing here. I don't think we've seen anything dirty or malicious throughout the course of this series, but as we've gotten deeper, we're now in game three, going into game four, you're going to see the physicality ratchet up. You're going to see the give-a-damn level ratchet up. You're going to see the desperation, the urgency, you know, take a step over the line, so to speak. Like I like to say, man, the battle lines have been drawn. There's no going back. There is no tomorrow. This is it for both of these teams. Game four is so pivotal for both of these teams. If you're San Antonio, you can't go down 3-1, right? You can't. Makes it almost impossible to win. And then for the Knicks, you lose two in a row at home after not having a finals game at the world's most famous arena in years, for years. And then to fold and drop two in a row at home? It'd be tough, man. It would be tough. 310-840-4910. Israel. It's out in the ATL wanting to check in. What's going on?
1: Yo, what's up, youngest in charge, man? As always, up, thank you for taking my call, my
0: yes,
1: brother.
0: Sir.
1: Hey, you know what? It sickens me. You know, I'm the son of a coach. He was a football coach, but still, coaching is coaching. And it sickens me, all these excuses I'm hearing. This is the finals, okay? As far as the refs, as far as that's garbage. I just want to say it right there, my brother. You may be young, but you got an old school spirit, my brother. You feel me?
0: For sure.
1: The way I look at it, I've been to games. I've been to games in the Garden. And I will say this. $5,000 just to get in for the nosebleed seats, it did take away from the true New Yorkers, like my big brother up in Harlem. He couldn't go. You feel me? And
0: do you know where he was able to watch the game at tonight?
1: What's that?
0: You know where he was able to watch the game at tonight?
1: Oh, no, at the crib. No. He watched. He had some fellas over,
0: Okay. Did it the right way. That's my type of vibe anyway, man. I don't like watching games out in sports bars or watch parties. I ain't that type of kid.
1: Exactly. But to me, though, the real problem is Jalen Brunson, for whatever reason, went away from the game plan that worked in the first two games. I guess he was trying to channel his inner Kobe or something. And the fact that Carl Anthony Towns took, the fourth most shots on the team, that to me, is the reason they lost. Cat wasn't in the hot post anymore. And they just.
0: But why was that?
1: I think they did.
0: I think that's an astute point. I'm surprised that. Yeah. Cat wasn't more aggressive when it wasn't Wemby guarding him. I thought Kelton Johnson did a good job guarding him. I thought Champagne did a good job guarding him. I thought Carter Bryant in his limited minutes did a good job guarding him.
1: Yeah.
0: We haven't talked a lot about it.
1: Wasn't Wemby, maybe he checked out, you know?
0: It's fascinating. I think it's the idea of Wemby being down there as the help defender. It makes you not want to drive. We've seen it happen all year long, so... I think it's fascinating. Yeah. I think that adjustment ultimately is going to change this series, man. I appreciate the call as always. That adjustment to me is going to change this series. Mitch Johnson taking Victor Wembanyama off of Karl Anthony Towns, I think totally is going to change this series. You saw it change the aggression level tonight from Cat. Think about it. The last 3 days, all we've heard is how good Karl Anthony Towns is and how much he's outplayed Victor Wembanyama. He had 11 points tonight on 10 shots. A total non-factor. Putting Wemby on the non-shooter, keeping him as the low man in the paint. He's the best help defender the game's ever seen. So, like, that's why Karl Anthony Towns only got up 10 shot attempts. It's hard to be aggressive with a smaller defender on you because you're going to want to go to the basket. And guess who's there waiting? A 7'4" cyborg. Let's go to Brandon in Chicago wanting to check in. What's going on, Brandon?
2: Linnell, thanks for... Yo, what's good, Linnell?
0: What's going on,
2: bro? Thanks for taking my call, man.
0: Yes, sir.
2: Just want to comment on the game. You know, as far as the vibes at MSG, you know, I think the Knicks were kind of more nervous to play in front of that crowd than the Spurs, man.
0: That's a good point.
2: You saw it from the jump, you know, and as far as the Spurs, man, I think that kind of relaxes the team is because... all the attention is on Wemby, and, you know, they kind of just get to play free. And then on the fouls, I can count

0: maybe at least three times where Castle should have had a couple of and ones in the beginning of the game that they didn't even call. And a lot of stuff they were letting go with Wemby when he was, you know, going hard in the paint in the beginning of the game. And, you know, the way that Mitch Johnson changed up the game plan, I think, was really good. You know, how they got in that game in game two was, you know, going to the paint. And I think if they're going to run the pick and roll with Wemby there, you got to stop him from being able to have a free run at the rim like that. You got to put somebody in front of him so he can't get a free run.
1: Here's the thing. It's damn near unguardable, Brandon. The one thing that I noticed, too, and Mitch Johnson spoke about this over the weekend, some of those possessions, they were running that pick-and-roll offense, and the guards weren't throwing it. You got to throw it because it's either a foul call or Wemby is finishing with a dunk or a layup. So it's going to be fascinating, man. I'm glad you gave Mitch Johnson his flowers because he damn sure deserves it. 310-840-4910 is the number here. Boy, oh boy, what a game that we got tonight. Memorable game three of the NBA Finals. The Spurs take a 115 to 111. They trail in the series 2-1. A lot of controversial moments throughout the course of this game. The Knicks crowd was awesome. There was one play in the first half that got all of the internet talking. We'll let you hear from Jalen Brunson, his reaction to a dirty play from Wemby next.
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17: Breast cancer is the most common cancer among women in the world. And according to a new study out of the University of Washington School of Medicine, an estimated 3.5 million cases a year are expected by 2050. Now, the good news is we've gotten so much better at screening, earlier detection, and cutting-edge treatments in many countries, including here in the United States. But even here in America, Black women have a death rate from breast cancer that is 40% higher than white women, a disparity that exists despite our world-class treatment infrastructure. So what can you do to lower your risk? Eat less red meat? 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Exercise is really important. Cut back on drinking, quit smoking. And remember this, you should start getting mammograms. At what age? 40. That's when you should start. I'm Dr. Sanjay Gupta, helping you live a better life.
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0: rocking out with you as we take you up to 3 a.m. Eastern time here on Westwood One Sports Night. We're going to let you hear from Jalen Brunson coming up here momentarily, but I can't believe I didn't see this name on the call doc the whole time. Cheryl, is that you? How you doing, Miss Cheryl?
1: Well, Lynette Willingham. Yes, it is me.
0: How you doing, Miss Cheryl?
1: I am doing just fine. Now I'm talking to you. Great show, great
0: Thank
1: callers,
0: you.
1: Very passionate.
0: Thank you.
1: I just wanted, you asked a couple questions. One was about the officiating, and officiating always plays a part in the game. And I think, didn't we have a controversial ref? Was it Mike Stone? Is that, did I get that right? I can't remember.
0: It's about Scott Foster.
1: Pardon me?
0: Are you referring to Scott Foster? He's probably the most controversial NBA ref.
1: It was one in our recent series.
0: Scott Foster. Yeah, it was Scott Foster.
1: Okay. All right. But anyways, it's just, you know, it just always plays a part. And getting back to Wemby.
0: Yes.
1: I, of course, agree with you, and you may not remember, but I brought this up before. We talked once before, and I said he's going to be somebody. And there are other, you know, that people were trash-talking him the past
0: The last 3 days, Miss Cheryl, that's all it's been. Literally, every time I turn the television on, every time I open my X app, Miss Cheryl, Wemby this, well, Wemby that.
1: Well, guess what? I think it helped him.
0: Yeah.
1: Because, you know, he showed up and he played his game, and people have been talking about how it's getting physical. Of course it's getting physical. And he's got to, you know, they're going after him. He's got to stand his ground. Everybody's got to stand their ground.
0: That's a unique perspective, because he's been getting his ass kicked, Miss Cheryl.
1: But he's doing fine.
0: For sure, I agree. Did you see the play that happened earlier tonight with him and Jalen Brunson, the shove?
1: Well, the thing is, unfortunately, my TV broke when my house got broken into, so I depend on you guys to tell me about it.
0: Miss Cheryl, I'm glad we could do that for you. We appreciate the call as always, my buddy. We will talk to you soon. Yeah, I think she, what the hell? I think she described it well in terms of just the way the conversation has gone surrounding Wemby the past couple of days. Everyone's been talking about how Karl Anthony Towns has thoroughly outplayed him in the first two games of the finals. You can't say he outplayed him tonight, but there is some questions about, you know, whether or not Victor Wembanyama is a dirty player at this point. There was a moment in the first half where Victor Wembanyama aggressively shoved Jalen Brunson from behind. No flagrant was called. Here is Jalen Brunson postgame talking about the controversial moment.
2: What happened between you and Victor in the first quarter, and did their level of physicality bother you?
3: No, to answer your second question. And whatever you saw is what you saw.
2: What happened between you?
0: I mean, do you expect anything less from Wemby? Like, excuse me, from Jalen Brunson? Do you expect anything less? He doesn't make excuses. He's not someone that's messy or that's going to get up on the podium and make it about himself. Bottom line is, he made it like it was a nothing burger. I disagree with something that was said by our good friend Sir Charles Barkley. Chuck said that, you know, tried to get on Stephon Castle for shoving Jalen Brunson. Jalen Brunson totally flopped. If you all know the play that I'm talking about where they reviewed it to see if it was a flagrant, ultimately wasn't ruled a flagrant. He tried to run through Jalen Brunson, but there was no extension of the forearm or anything. Brunson flopped and ultimately ended up hurting himself. I think the physicality of this series is only going to ratchet up as we get deeper and deeper into this thing. I think Miss Cheryl made a great point, though. And I want to take your calls at 310-840-4910. Do you believe Victor Wembanyama is a dirty player at this point? We saw the elbow to Naz Reid. We saw the play tonight against Jalen Brunson. There are now a couple of questionable plays on his resume in terms of him potentially being a dirty player. Do you feel that way? 310-840-4910. Or do you think he's just defending himself? Because part of me looks at Wemby and goes, hey, y'all can't ever call him dirty. Y'all can't ever call him dirty because they bring the fight to him. You know how many fouls we see on Wemby that don't get called? How many times his arm gets grabbed? How many times his foot gets yanked? Yet, when Wemby retaliates, he's a dirty player. He's 7'4", doing it against a 6'1" guy. Part of the reason that, you know, I think the conversation has gone the way that it's gone tonight is because of that. But do you think he's a dirty player? 310-840-4910. Our guy Rashad out in Atlanta. What's going on, Rashad?
4: Hey, how you doing this morning?
0: Doing good, brother. Doing good.
4: So I don't consider him being dirty. I just think he's very emotional. I think once you get hit so many times and they don't get called, and I feel like when it happens to you, and it's one of those things, you just like, hey, look, man, next person that do it, I'm tired. The ref ain't calling it. But the thing I don't like about it is when he does it extreme. Like right now is the finals. Wemby, you can't do nothing to get put out of no game.
0: Yeah.
4: We already worried about you not, you know, staying healthy and not getting hurt. But you can't. I understand you're emotional and you're still kind of young, but he got to sit that to the side, man, because the team needs you. I understand, you know, you gotta tuck your feelings in, man, to get out there and play.
0: For sure.
4: Because what he did to Brunson, man, that was ugly, man. That was me.
0: Rashad, remember the elbow that he threw against Naz Reid, right?
4: Yep.
0: How much worse was that than what he did tonight? Was that not equivalent?
4: Yeah, it is. It is. He's emotional, man. He's just emotional. I think he got to get into his manhood more, understand that who you are, Wemby. They're not going to just let you do what you want to do. That's not, they're not going to, you're going to have to earn it. But I don't think he got that in him yet to understand that, you know, this is what it is. And he just loses it, man. But he got to stop doing that, man. They need you, man. They really do need him.
0: Definitely don't want to do anything that'll be detrimental to the team. I appreciate the call, Sean. Good to hear from you, man. 310-840-4910. I wouldn't call him dirty. I actually think Rashad put it eloquently, man. He's passionate, man. And I can relate to this. I'm sure we all can. Man, if you're a soft-spoken dude and you keep getting bullied and bullied and bullied and bullied, your crash out is going to be significant. I think that's what we're seeing right now. From one Victor Wembanyama, man. He's tired of getting hit. He's tired of getting beat on. And now you're seeing the reactions be a little bit more extreme and over the top each and every time, man. I fully expect, though, that, you know, they roll up their sleeves and get back to MSG on Wednesday for another dogfight. The NBA Finals is what we opened up the show with. The biggest story today in the world of sports is out of college football. It comes your way next.
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14: If you are struggling with substance abuse, alcohol, pills, whatever it may be, first of all, it's nothing to be ashamed of. We know addiction is a brain disease, and we also know getting into recovery can be tough. Also, in case this helps, I want to tell you about a new study out of Harvard School of Public Health, which found that spiritual belief, the idea of a steady religious practice, had a protective effect from addiction. Experts we talked to told us there were probably a few reasons why this might be the case. Number one, excessive drug and alcohol use would not be the norm in a religious community, and people want to fit in. Two, a belief in a higher power provides people with hope and solace, great foils for addiction. And three, and I think there's some merit to this, regular attendance in a faith community also provides connection. Just like in AA, camaraderie and social support is often what you need. I'm Dr. Sanjay Gupta, helping you live a better life.
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1: Final hour of power here on a Monday night edition of What's Up on Sports Night with the youngest in Charles and Noel Willingham rocking out with you as we get you up to 3 a.m. Eastern Time, taking you coast to coast, bringing you the latest and greatest in the world of sports coming up in about 20 minutes or so. We'll give you a full-scale recap of a pivotal game number 3 of the NBA Finals that saw the Spurs take a 115-111 W tonight in the world's most famous arena. The biggest news of the day, though, comes out of the world of college football. Today was one of the worst days in the history of the NCAA. Today was one of the worst days in the history of the NCAA, and here's why. A judge made a decision to rule Texas Tech quarterback Brendan Sorsby eligible Monday after pretty much giving a massive middle finger to the entire NCAA with this gambling saga that has gone on over the past several seasons with one Brendan Sorsby. 9,000 different bets placed, over $90,000 wagered in total, betting on games he suited up for, willingly ignoring classes, meetings from three different institutions, all to commit the biggest cardinal sin, in my opinion, in the world of sports, and that is sports gambling on games that you are involved in, man. I am stunned. When I saw the notification come across my ticker this morning, I honest to God thought it was from one of the satire parody accounts. Like, I genuinely did not believe that this was real, man. I can't fathom what happened today. And like, for some folks, they're going to look at this and go back to the old issue of like, pay for play and things of that nature, right? Like, no one's ever, I think, had an issue with college athletes getting paid under the table, up front, legally, the way it is now. I don't think anyone's ever had an issue with that, but you can't bet on your own team in your own sport as a college athlete. You just can't. So the ruling that was made today by a judge in Texas, to me, it clearly undermines the NCAA. And I think that's the biggest problem that exists here, man. Like, it's very difficult for me to make sense of the situation, because the reality of it is the temporary injunction, it's a big middle finger to college athletics, and it opens up Pandora's box for anyone that gets penalized by the NCAA. It opens up Pandora's box for anyone to go to a outside source to try to get the law to overrule the NCAA's decision. That's why I called it probably the worst day in the history of college sports. So I want to read you all some of the statement from Sorsby's attorney, Jeffrey Kessler. The ruling itself, and I have the actual injunction in front of me here, and some of the language that's used is absolutely crazy. This is what's hilarious about it. So the court found that Sorsby demonstrated, this is the language that's used in the actual injunction, the court finds that Sorsby has demonstrated that he will suffer a probable, imminent, an irreparable injury if this court does not issue this temporary injunction. Basically saying, like, well, he's not going to get to go to the NFL. He's not going to get to continue to play college football if this injunction isn't granted and isn't ruled upon this way. the precedent that they set with this, I think, is totally ludicrous. Duh, your NFL status should be hurt if you blatantly cheat, or excuse me, if you blatantly violate the rules that are set in place. That's the thing that's like totally baffling to me. That's totally baffling to me. And they got specific in terms of the probable imminent and irreparable injuries that he would suffer. One, he wouldn't get the benefit from the elite coaching, training resources, camaraderie, and regimen that only being a member of a Division I college football team can provide. No bleep, Sherlock. That's what happens when you blatantly break the rules. It's called a consequence, America. Basically, this injunction says, well, the consequences are too stiff and severe here to not allow him to play, right? The consequences of him not being able to play are too severe for us to hold him accountable in this situation. The injunction also says that, you know, he will suffer a probable, imminent, and irreparable injury based off of him not being able to build the skills necessary to maximize his own success during the college football season, as well as that of Texas Tech's football team and each of his players. This isn't a parody, right? Like, this isn't a joke when I'm reading. This is official court document. This is the official temporary injunction order. They're giving you what I just read to you. That's part of the reasoning as to why they made this decision to allow him to play. He's going to be suspended for the first two games of the season, but after that, he'll be able to play free of consequence. And this judge in Lubbock County, Texas, which is about 300 miles away from the campus of Texas Tech, he doesn't have a degree from that university, but damn, clearly there's some bias here, right? Clearly there's some bias in this situation. I tried my best here all day long to try and like think about how I was going to attack this on the air. The NCAA is a total joke, dude. Like, that's the best that I got for you. Today was the worst day in the history of the NCAA. This situation, to me, at the end of the day, shines a light on the massive, massive problem that exists. There's no boss in the NCAA. The inmates are running the asylum. Bottom line, there's no adult in the room. First and foremost, this decision should have never went to the NCAA to make. This is why you have governing bodies in each conference to rule on individual situations like this. The Big 12 should have had, you know, their commissioner and whatever panel that exists to vote on this. I don't think this should have ever made it to the NCAA level. This is something that should have been handled by the conference. It then gets brought to the NCAA, who came up with their own ruling, but because of the flimsiness in the rules in college athletics nowadays, Sorsby was able to take this to a judge and overrule the decision of the NCAA. This situation should force some people's hands here, because there is one thing that needs to happen. Very clear what needs to happen here. There's one solution. One solution. The NCAA needs a commissioner, damn it. Stop with this amateur garbage that you continue to throw in our faces. Nothing about college athletics is amateur anymore. The dudes are getting paid to play. Literally is the total opposite of the definition of amateur. So let's do what the real big boy leagues do. Let's do what the NHL does. Let's do what the NFL does. Let's do what Major League Baseball does. They need a commissioner. And you know what's next? Something that nobody in the NCAA's offices, something that nobody in those offices want to see happen. You know what the next step is? The players need to unionize like the real sports leagues do. Because that's what the NCAA is now. It's a pro sports league. Call it what you want. But the bottom line is it's a pro sports league. The players need to unionize. And then the next step is what would solve all of this. The player reps and the NCAA need to collectively bargain. That would set the rules and set the precedent for how each situation is handled. There are no guidelines that the NCAA is following right now when it comes to this stuff. And, well, there are guidelines, but because there's no collective bargaining agreement, because there's no, you know, commissioner, so to speak, to really slam the hammer on issues, they go to court. Same thing you saw with Trinidad Chambliss. He shouldn't have been able to go to court. The NCAA's ruling should be the NCAA's ruling. But as we saw today, the NCAA is spineless. The NCAA has no backbone. And the NCAA is afraid of making tough decisions. That's the bigger picture issue here. The NCAA is afraid of making difficult decisions. Point blank. The more disgusting part about all of this, though, to me is why the NCAA doesn't want the players to unionize and doesn't want to collectively bargain. There's a lot of money out there on the table when it comes to these TV contracts and so on and so forth. The powers that be in the NCAA, the conferences, they don't want the players to get everything that they're owed. They don't want the players to maximize their ability to earn revenue. They want to set the rules and take advantage of the players. That's the bottom line. What other reason would there be to not have a CBA and a commissioner at this point if you're the NCAA? Stop going to Congress and make your own damn rules. I'm so sick and tired of seeing the NCAA go to Congress for stuff. Congress has enough to worry about other than stupid NCAA football. Grow a pair, get some backbone, and make difficult decisions, NCAA. That's my thing. 310-840-4910. Do you see the NCAA? Is this going to be the straw that breaks the camel's back, per se, when it comes to the NCAA? Is this going to be the injunction that makes the NCAA go, you know what? Enough is enough. It is time for a change. The late, great Owen Hart once said that. Denton, you're our resident college football guy here on the program. As we were getting ready for the show, I told you, man, I was very interested to talk about this, very, you know, eager to talk about this. Am I speaking things that are unrealistic here? In terms of a CBA and unionization of the players and a commissioner, where else do we go from here? What other solution is there outside of that?
2: I mean, a CBA is a logical step. Commissioning, I have no idea because there's so many teams. Yeah. That's always been the biggest hurdle. There's so many teams that you have to look after because it's more than just the Power Four.
1: Right.
2: So in football, you're looking after 120 teams. And that's a really difficult thing to do. I do think there is something beautifully ironic in the Brendan Sorsby conversation.
1: What's that?
2: Because they wanted to protect his career and his mental health. So therefore he should play, and he has become immediately villain number one. Like real villain number one in college sports, to the point where ADs in the Big 12, they have a meeting later today. Today's Tuesday now on the East Coast. They have a meeting later today about how they're going to handle this because there are athletic directors inside of the conference that have legitimately said out loud in print with their name on it, we are not playing them if he plays.
1: Wow.
2: Because it sets a precedent that there is no going back from, right? Name, image, and likeness in kind of the wild, wild west that is, it stinks if you're a coach. it doesn't stink that much if you're a fan. A guy's getting paid. You knew that already. We're not right. dumb to the point where we thought NIL started in 2021. Guys are already getting paid. We just know about it. This is different, though. It welcomes insider trading in a way that is yep. very uncomfortable as a fan, because the second a guy makes a bad throw, I mean, how many montages have you watched of Terry Rozier bad passes yeah. over the last 18 months? And you're like, well, yep. I know what he was doing in this game. You immediately open that door, and that's impossible to close. There's no corrupt judge that is clearly paid by Texas Tech. And the guy came out of retirement to make
1: yeah,
2: this
1: that was the other thing. Like, what the hell?
2: I mean, but legitimately not, as corrupt as it gets.
1: He has no ties to the university or anything like that, so they say. I just
2: Sure.
1: To your point, though, the precedent that they're setting is really dangerous here. Here's my thing when it comes to sports gambling. I wouldn't have a problem. Like, if Jaden Daniels was betting on Wizards games and got popped for it, then I'd be pissed. Because, like, why is that a problem? I don't think there should be any issue with betting on another sport. The moment you're an NFL player betting on the NFL, the moment you're an NBA player betting on the NBA, a college football player betting on college football, I got a problem with it.
2: I mean, Major League Baseball for 50 years acted like Pete Rose was dead when he was alive because he bet on his own team to win. Yeah. You would have thought that dude was out here legitimately punting babies over a wall like he was Spartacus. And all he did was throw a couple of wagers, a couple shekels on his own team to win. Swordsby has been doing that and then some.
1: Yeah.
2: Like if you are a gambler of any sense, when you first start doing it, you kind of understand how people get addicted to it because it's fun. Yeah. Like, there's a thrill in winning this thing, man. Like, you place a bet, it don't matter how much the bet's for, there's a thrill in winning that. And you get down some interesting rabbit holes. I've been there. I bet on badminton once. Don't ever bet on badminton. What do I know about badminton? Not a damn thing. Like, at least with football, I can crunch some numbers. I don't know nothing about badminton. I just needed to win. You know what happened? I lost. I put the apps down for 2 weeks after that because I'm like, this is ridiculous. I can't do this.
1: I have a problem.
2: This is going a bad way. But for him to be doing this for years and for it to like seemingly be known, because as you mentioned, he was missing meetings and he was missing things inside the walls of the organization. And I don't know that they absolutely with 100% certainty were like, well, he's missing this because he's gambling. But if you're a quarterback, you're only missing so many things before questions start to get asked.
1: Yeah, like you're
2: be
1: the
2: like,
1: damn
2: hey, where are you when we're doing these meetings? Yeah. And then eventually you find some information, be like, oh, he's doing this. It's the one thing you can't do, and he did it.
1: The insider trading piece of all of this is, I guess, what everyone's major fear is. I still don't. Do you think this is over, this fight?
2: No, he's not going to play.
1: There's no way, man. Like, there's just no chance.
2: Brett Yormark is going to be an adult. He better be an adult. The two most powerful people in college athletics are Greg Sankey and Tony Petitti. And honestly, right now, Tony Petitti is a little bit more powerful because he's strong-arming Greg Sankey with some college football playoff stuff. I would very much like it for Brett Yormark to join the party. And, hey, like, play. Let's play offense here. You can't have a guy that was actively gambling on games playing in your league. It cannot happen. Your league is already a little bit of a disadvantage because the SEC stole Texas and Oklahoma. I understand
1: literally
2: you want to be. They just stole
1: them.
2: He's like, hey, we have a lot more money. You want to come here? And they're like, yeah, we do.
1: Yeah, sure. Yeah.
2: I understand you love the idea of like being the Wild Wild West, and the Big 12 for years has been an inch deep, a mile wide because of all the teams. And Texas Tech made it to the college football playoff last year, and it was so much fun. You can't let that kid play. You just can't.
1: Do you think the Big Ten and SEC are waiting it out? Waiting it out in terms of like, I think we're eventually going to get to a point where they just want all the big boys to be at the table.
2: The second the NCAA breaks is when the super conference forms. It's like an amoeba, right? One thing disintegrates and then it comes together. The sum of the parts, the strong parts all come together. And you're going to have this super league with the SEC and the Big Ten, and then they will pluck 5 to 10 schools from some of these other conferences, your Clemsons, Florida States, Miamis, Notre Dames, maybe Texas Tech, they will be, I mean, they're going to pluck Kansas for basketball purposes. They're going to pluck like 5 to 10 schools, and it's going to be a super conference of about 45. And that's going to be what everybody focuses on. It stinks because I love college football, as you are aware, and there's a lot of nuances in it that I think the casual fan maybe is unaware of, rivalries, things that really go deep, deep, deep. I think all that's falling by the wayside for the almighty dollar. It's the part of capitalism that sucks. It's uber capitalism where it's dollar over everything and then everything else crumbles because you're just chasing the dollar.
1: It's all about the Marniani, as I like to say, when it comes to the NCAA. Our guy Chance is in Alabama, wants to chime in. Chance, what's going on, pal?
3: You know, I love college football, and I hate this guy for what he's done. To college football, I agree with the commissioner. Bring one in. Hey, my vote's Nick Saban. He loves the game. He knows the game better than anyone. He's a GOAT. I think Calvin Ridley was betting on the NFL, and I don't even know if that was his own team. This guy, I just looked, he placed over 2,900 sports bets, used friends and family, bet on his own team, and this judge says, oh, it's all good. You can play next year. That's just insane to me.
1: Ludicrous, Chance, is the language that's used in the injunction. I appreciate the call. That's the fascinating part to me, is the language that they use to describe this thing, saying that, like, they did. The injunction positioned Sorsby as a victim here. And he's far from that. 310-840-4910. Your reaction to Brendan Sorsby being ruled eligible by a judge in Lubbock, Texas. We'll get to your calls on that, plus recap game 3 of the NBA Finals next.
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7: Making sure your kids get enough sleep. It's one of the most important things you can do for them as a parent, and yet it's often overlooked. Not only does sleep in the early years set the stage for mental and physical health, it also creates the foundation for how one sleeps later in life. That's according to the National Sleep Foundation. Now, that organization recommends 14 to 17 hours a night for newborns, 12 to 15 for infants, 11 to 14 for toddlers, 10 to 13 for preschoolers, and 9 to 11 for school-aged children. When it's age appropriate, start by talking to your kids about why sleep is important. 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You can even narrate what you're doing step by step to help them along the way. I'm Dr. Sanjay Gupta, helping you live a better life.
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0: Peyton, I am hot, pal. 310-840-4910 is the number. Here on Westwood One Sports Tonight. Kicking it with you for about another half hour. The show went by so fast tonight. Game number three of the NBA Finals. Absolutely electric. We will get to that coming up in a second. But what we were just reacting to was the NCAA and their controversy that they're dealing with Texas Tech starting quarterback Brendan Sorsby, who's his NIL valuation for this year is a little north of $4 million for Texas Tech. So a pretty important piece for that team. Caught gambling by the NCAA, and some of the, you know, allegations and what he was caught doing is pretty jarring and alarming. If you believe the judge in Lubbock, Texas, though, Brendan Sorsby, if he doesn't play, he's going to die, is what he makes it seem like. This is real court documentation that we were reading to you earlier. They gave this temporary injunction order because they want him to benefit from the elite coaching and training resources and camaraderie that only the regimen of that you get from only being a Division I college athlete. They want him to build the skills necessary to maximize his own success during the college football season, as well as that of the Texas Tech football team and each of his players. They have turned, this judge in Lubbock, Texas, has turned Brendan Sorsby totally into the victim here. And I think it's BS. I tell you all the time, my aunt and uncle brought me up hard knock way. I knew if I got a grade lower than a C on my report card, I was punished to the next damn report card. What Brendan Sorsby did is the equivalent of me going to Child Protective Services saying, guys, you got to make my aunt and uncle take me off punishment because them making me stay in my room and not allowing me to leave unless I got to pee or get something to eat, it's restricting my ability to socialize. It's damaging my ability to develop social skills and to have friends and to get laid. All things that are consequences when you don't do your work. With the injunction order list was consequences that happen when you decide to bet on college football while being a college football player. Mike is in Indiana wanting to check in. Mike, what's going on?
1: How you doing this morning?
0: Doing good, man.
1: I think there's a precedent that cannot be allowed, and there's no law that says the NFL has to draft him. So, yes, this could end up that way, no matter what a judge said.
0: So that's the interesting part. And I appreciate the call, is that the NFL does not have to draft him. But if he goes out, if he was to go out and have a strong year this year at Texas Tech, he's going to be a first-round pick. I think if he didn't get the chance to play this last season, he'd be like a third or fourth-round pick. Like the kid can play, and there's definitely a future career for him in the NFL. It's going to come down to whether or not he's blew his opportunity or not, man. If I'm the NFL, like, I can't. If you're Roger and company, do you even let him in the league? Do you assume that he learned his lesson? Because, see, I'll tell you which sport would take a bigger hit if it got caught with one of its players gambling. The NFL would be a total black eye for them. A total black eye for them. And they would make an example out of his ass. You saw how they did Calvin Ridley. I'm just saying. 310-840-4910 is the number. Brendan Sorsby, the

0: about the maturity of his super teammate, Stephon Castle?
1: He might be the most mature player on our team, and he's nowhere near the oldest. And he's been in big games before. He's been in big games before the NBA. I'm not surprised by this, and he's shown over and over again that he's capable and that we are right to put our trust in him. And I didn't even hear the crowd, really. I was focused on trying to get the rebound in case he missed, but that was useless.
0: So, at this point, right, no one should be surprised at the grit and the toughness that these young Spurs show. It's no coincidence that they're in this spot. The last 3 days, all I've heard is Karl Anthony Towns this, New York Knicks that, and oh, they're going on the best postseason run in history. They haven't lost in 40-some-odd days. If you don't think that the Spurs and the youngsters within that organization heard that, then you're crazy. I think this team is made up of a bunch of damn pit bulls. Julian Champagne, pit bull. Victor Wembanyama, pit bull. Kelton Johnson off the bench, pit bull. Stephon Castle, pit bull. Dylan Harper, pit bull. The mentality that these dudes have, the chip on their shoulder that they have, is the size of a damn three-bedroom apartment. Damn it. They get it. They get it. And it's why I was so confident after game two. It was why I was so confident after game one that the series is not over. Despite all of America writing off San Antonio, those that have been following this group all postseason, those of you that listen to us nightly here on West Football Sports Night, I've said it, and I'll keep saying it until I'm blue in the face. Every time the Spurs have been met with adversity during this postseason, they fought back. They've punched back, and tonight, their backs were against the wall. This was the biggest game of a lot of those dudes' young career. And for Stephon Castle, in the biggest game of his career, to have 18 of them things in the first half, to get to the cup, to get downhill at will the way that he did, it's impressive, man. But it's no surprise. Wemby's been being talked about since he was 16. We knew he was going to be a superstar in this league. Everyone knew it. Stephon Castle was a national champion at UConn for Coach Hurley. He's been in this moment before. Dylan Harper off the bench. Everyone keeps talking about Dylan Harper, and at this point, he's the one that I'm like least surprised about. His daddy is a multi-time NBA champion. He's built for it, dude. He's built for it. Julian Champagne, the pride of New York, the toughness of that team, played his collegiate ball at the Garden, so you know he wasn't tripping about going into MSG tonight. I'm just impressed by the young Spurs, dude. The grit, the toughness, the swagger that they play with, you can't teach it. You can't coach it. It's got to be in you. And for San Antonio, like I've been saying since February, it is in them. It is in them. Victor Wembanyama, though, his matchup with Karl Anthony Towns, to me, was the big talking point going into tonight. The first two games of this series, Karl Anthony Towns kicked Wemby's ass. Tonight, though, the big fella, I don't know who he talked to, whether it was the Monks. I don't know whether he talked to Hakeem. I don't know whether or not he called Kevin Garnett, muted the phone, and let him cuss him out. I don't know what happened. Something got into Wemby tonight. During game number two, he had just 4 shot attempts and 7 points in the first half. The first half tonight, 15 points. Aggressive, dunking on folks. Aggressive, rolling to the basket. Stepping out, knocking down Trey balls. His impact tonight, I thought, was huge. His head coach, Mitch Johnson, had this to say about the bounce-back performance of his superstar in game 3 of the finals.
1: I'm sure Victor has numerous sources of motivation, and I don't think any of us are surprised or would expect anything different than a strong performance and him being on his front foot in terms of being in attack mode. You know, for me and the staff, our job is to help the guys. There's no momentum. There's no...

0: we saw and experienced from the previous game, and now plural. When you get into series, you got to settle in, and the clarity that comes from watching the tape and arguing with your staff and trying to help the guys is the job. And that's what we'll continue to do, and we'll have the same approach in the next 48 hours.
1: Hey, man. Telling how a T.I. is. That's why I love Mitch Johnson. He keeps it real. Mitch Johnson made a massive, massive adjustment in this basketball game. Two massive adjustments on the defensive end. Taking Wemby off of Karl Anthony Towns, I think, totally changed the way that tonight went. You took Wemby off of Cat, and you clogged the lane. You allowed Wemby to be that last line of defense and be the best help defender in the world the way that he is. As a result of the smaller defender, though, being on Karl Anthony Towns, and him knowing that Wemby was lurking on the interior, he was a lot less aggressive offensively. Karl Anthony Towns, who has been the story the first two games of this series, 11 points tonight on just 10 shot attempts. Not aggressive enough. He's got to be more aggressive if they hope to win game four Wednesday night from the Garden. The other adjustment that Mitch Johnson made that I thought really, you know, paid dividends was switching the coverages up on Jalen Brunson. They blitzed him, yes, but the full court pressure looks that we saw tonight on Jalen Brunson, I thought, you know, was huge. And here's why. When you make him play off of the basketball and have to work to get the catch, there were possessions where he's not touching it until there's 14 or 15 seconds left to go on the shot clock. And at that point, a dude in Brunson who plays and is known for playing with tremendous pace and not being sped up or anything like that, when you're trying to work with under 15 on the shot clock, you naturally get sped up. And they forced him into tough looks towards the end of the shot clock, man. And I think that ultimately was the difference. But I'm going to be real. I'm going to say what the rest of your favorite pundits across the country are afraid to say. Because right now, over the past 3 days and throughout this playoffs, it's been a Jalen Brunson glaze fest. Jalen Brunson's ass needs to be better here in this NBA Finals series. He does. He's shooting 37% from the field, guys. 37%. He's got as many turnovers as he has assists. And the shooting splits have fell off of a cliff. So, yes, Jalen Brunson needs to be a hell of a lot better if New York is going to win coming up in game number four on Wednesday night from the Garden. There was a controversial play that happened early in this game where Victor Wembanyama quite literally shoved Jalen Brunson to the ground. Kudos to Brunson for keeping his composure and not getting a tech in the moment. The question was asked post-game, what happened between you and the big fella, JB?
2: What happened between you and Victor in the first quarter, and did their level of physicality bother you?
3: No, to answer your second question. And whatever you saw is what you saw.
1: Short and sweet from Jalen Brunson. Here's the thing that I noticed immediately post-game for the Knicks. The mentality of their leader, Jalen Brunson, at the podium, and the mentality of their head coach, totally different. Jalen Brunson was all business at the podium. Mike Brown, all excuses. Here's what he had to say about why the Knicks lost tonight.
4: Opportunities for fouls to be called to at least try to even the free throws out. Now, we didn't play good. San Antonio played great. We could have played better. There were a lot of things that we didn't do that we've done that we did in game one and game two. But to go 24 free throw attempts in a second half, that's 48 for the game if you think about it the way that they called that second half, compared to eight. All the shots we took, we got fouled four times, roughly, for eight free throw attempts. Again, I don't complain much. I never thought I'd see that in an NBA Finals game.
1: Whole lot of whining from Mike Brown. Salty after his boys dropped a pivotal game three at the Garden. As he mentioned, second half free throw disparity, 24-8 in favor of San Antonio. San Antonio shot 10 more free throws in total on the night than New York did. One final segment to wrap things up the way we always do here on Westwood One Sports Night. We'll put the show to bed next with some jaw-dropping audio from the President of the United States. That's next.
5: It's a back-and-forth Stanley Cup Final. With Vegas up 2-1, can Carolina steal one in Sin City? And even the series? Game 4 tomorrow. Westwood One Sports.
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2: We all know how important it is to stay active as we age, especially as we get older. But I've come to realize that for as good as people are about getting their cardio in, a lot of older folks really don't seem to be doing the recommended amount of strength training or even understand why it's so important. It helps you stay functional and therefore independent for as long as possible. Certified strength and conditioning specialist Dana Santis says a great place to start is not with dumbbells or barbells, but with your body weight, which allows you to build strength while also learning how your body moves and where your limitations exist. It also reduces the risk of overwhelming your connective tissue, which adapts more slowly than muscles as we get older. Once you're comfortable, you can dial up that intensity, but do it slowly, do it carefully. I'm Dr. Sanjay Gupta, helping you live a better life.
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up, homies? What a night it has been. Good morning to you and yours. If you're just getting off the sack, getting ready for a long day of work, hopefully the show helps you get through your work day, work evening, work morning a hell of a lot quicker. Our pal Denton Day going to do what he does at the end of every show. Let's put us to bed.

0: the Knicks have played at Madison Square Garden for a championship in almost 30 years, but two, because the president was there, and they turned Madison Square Garden into Hell in a Cell with all of the gates that were around the arena and the extra steps that needed to be taken to go into the game. But this isn't about that. We've spent enough time on that. Donald Trump did a impromptu press availability as he was leaving the game. You know, he stayed for all of the game. He fell asleep for some of it because that's what he does. But he held an impromptu press event, and somebody asked him about Stephen A. Smith, because Stephen A. Smith had said on First Take earlier on Monday morning that he did not want Donald Trump to be there and was going to blame Donald Trump if the New York Knicks lost. Here is Donald Trump going back at Stephen A. Smith.
1: It was, I think, mostly cheers. It was loud and it was very enthusiastic.
2: Mr. President, ESPN commentator Stephen A. Smith, who was talking about running for president, said he would blame you if the Knicks lost the game. How do you respond to that?
1: I think he's a nice guy. But you need a certain aptitude to run for president. You need a high IQ. I'm not sure that Stephen has that. I don't think he does, actually.
3: I don't want this,
0: but I do fear that I might need this. Stephen A. Smith and Donald Trump arguing about whose IQ is higher.
3: I'm here for it. I'm here for it. What a low blow, though, from 47, huh? Is that what his number is, 47?
0: 45 and 47.
3: Yeah, what a blow from 45 and 47 there. His low aptitude, he's a very low IQ individual. I don't think he has that. Actually, no, he doesn't, actually. I know Stephen A. is going to address it tomorrow. I expect a lot of the country to address it tomorrow. Can I be honest, then?
0: Am
3: I
0: have a
3: dirty
0: block
3: little secret? Yeah,
0: it's probably the A-block. First Take. I'm terrified of what your dirty little secret is with this topic.
3: I low-key love hearing him talk, Donald.
0: That slow pace.
3: He's entertaining, like, and it's not supposed to be. But he is. He just is such a jackass that, like, it's entertaining when he speaks. It is, man. I can't even sit here in front like it's not. Do you think he was bit, like, I kind of thought the reaction was a little harsh because Stephen A. said it in jest.
0: I mean, he only knows one speed. Both of these guys only know one speed. And that's, like, if we're being fair in the looming debate, because I'm just preparing for the Constitution to be completely shredded, and it's going to be sports commentator Stephen Smith against Donald Trump going for his third round of 40 years in office, and I'm going to bombard myself. And
3: what if those are our options, bro?
0: I'm moving to Canada if those are the options.
3: Hear that, Tony? I'm coming to Montreal.
0: What was your question? I was trying not to rant about the politics of it all.
3: Do you think Donald was being mean in his response? Because I thought Stephen A. was being, like, he said it in jest.
0: I mean, that's a relatively tame response. He could have said much worse.
3: By calling him a low IQ individual, like, I thought it was a little harsh. He called him stupid, basically.
0: Let's be honest, though. If you are talking about IQ, you are low IQ.
3: Pretty much.
0: Ain't nobody give a damn about no IQ. How do you even measure that?
3: Yeah, I've never taken an IQ test.
0: Ain't nobody give a damn. If you are talking about low IQ, you have low IQ.
3: I took my SAT with a leg immobilizer on the day after I tore my ACL. That's why I went to a Division III college. Thank you to Denton. Thank you to our guy behind the glass, Peyton. Thank you to your calls. Drake Toll is next.
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17: Colleague of mine was telling me the other day about how their Instagram feed is filled with videos, most of them kind of funny, about how grandparents and friends tend to bulldoze new parents out of the way to get to see their baby. Now, as a dad of three daughters, I know how life really does become all about them the moment those kids are born. But I also know parents are still people, too, who need their own attention beyond being mom or dad. And moms, in particular in those early years, can feel especially invisible in the eyes of other people. So what can you do to stop contributing to what is known as maternal invisibility? Women we spoke to said these two things were the most helpful. When people stopped to ask how they could best support them, number one, or when they took the initiative to handle certain tasks that obviously needed to be done. I'm Dr. Sanjay Gupta, helping you live a better life.
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0: Good morning. It is the Drake Toll Show. 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And welcome to the first day of the rest of your life. And the first day of a series. The NBA Finals is finally back within reach for the San Antonio Spurs after a 115-111 victory over the New York Knicks last night. There are human beings, real people. There are blue-collar Americans in Manhattan, New York, who spent $9,000 on a ticket to sit in the rafters of Madison Square Garden last night amongst the paupers, the princes, the president was there, and they left that arena with a loss. They left that arena silenced, paid $9,000 to see New York alive again, just for 3 hours later, New York to be still ahead, 2-1, but New York to have dropped the game in the NBA Finals. Is anybody else kind of tired of this? You know, I turn on the radio, I turn on the TV, and all I've gotten the last few days is like, wow, this is great for the city of New York, and New York's back, and New York needed this, and New York this, and the first finals game in Madison Square Garden since 1999. And there, you know, the drone shot as they start the NBA Finals, game three last night. It's like, wow, what a historic place to have this moment. They're back again. Okay. I mean, what? NBA arena doesn't have a specific type of NBA arena game for a while. Am I wrong for boiling it down to that? Am I wrong for thinking the pomp and circumstance around a venue, around a fan base, is losing sight of what we have in front of us? We have one of the best, the grit of these two teams. It was funny. The president did media before he got on his plane, walks out of the arena, gets to the tarmac, does quick media, answers a few questions, and he was like, wow, I didn't know how physical the NBA was. That's different than 10 years ago. This is a physical product. We've taken two teams that want to win so badly and play basketball in this rustic, in this vintage way, physical, defensive way, and we've made it about a venue, a president, conflict, controversy. The problem is, here's the problem. Is you turn on your radio and your TV, and the one thing the host wants to do, the producer, the graphics, the one thing they want to force down your throat, whoa now, is that you should be upset about something. There should be some sort of controversy. The physical nature of the basketball, the actual game itself, the thing that you love to watch, isn't enough for you to be excited. So we have to do something. And this something was make New York feel like the underdog. Madison Square Garden, feel like some sort of celebrity daycare that you needed to be tuned into. I want, personally, you can disagree, I want the NBA Finals. I don't want the Met Gala. I want basketball. I don't need them to pan the camera to Travis Kelce or Timothy Chalamet. I don't need them to pan the camera to the president. I want to watch postseason basketball. Good morning. Addie Bates produces. Curtis Poindexter runs the board today. We will discuss a whole lot of the NBA Finals. We will discuss Brendan Sorsby at Texas Tech. Is this the death of college football? Is that an extreme thing to say? I'll answer that question. We'll talk about coaches and athletic directors who want to deny Texas Tech their competition. In every sport, stop playing Texas Tech. Multiple athletic directors sent that to their coaching staffs across their athletic departments this week. We'll get to all of it, as well as college baseball making its way toward Omaha. Congratulations if your favorite team is in the World Series. But we must start in New York, in MSG, with last night's game. 4:06 remaining. This felt like a definitive, game-changing moment for San Antonio defensively. They get the Knicks down 8, 4:06 left, New York with the basketball, the shot clock runs down within 5, I think there are 3 or 4 seconds left, and somebody's just going to throw something up, and there's Victor Wembanyama with one of those playoff swats that I felt 4:06 to go, set the complexity.
1: He finds Brunson, extra pass. Shamet off the bounce inside. Layup blocked by Wemby.
2: You got to use the rim. You got to go to the other side. Wemby still might get it, but you just put it in front of the rim. You got to get over there, and you put it on the glass on the other side as quickly as possible. Anything above that cylinder, Wemby's
0: right there. And that silenced New York. Another example of just how quiet the arena was, and the Spurs are doing well. We'll advance you. It's 108 to 100. We'll advance you a couple of minutes. 2.5 minutes after that. Under two to go. It's only 111 to 104. We saw 7 points in that span combined. Went from 108 to 100. 2.5 minutes later, it's 111 to 104. We just kind of slowed down a little bit. And the Spurs take that 111-104 lead thanks to Stephon Castle effectively putting the game away, and the Boo Birds, with under two to go, start kind of coming out here.
1: Shot clock winding down. Castle has to put it up. Bang! Stephon Castle from three-point range, and it's a seven-point Spurs lead.
0: The bang from Mike Breen on ABC. The Spurs are up. And that could do it, because it feels good, right? You're up by seven, under two to go. San Antonio, as long as you don't make that dreaded mistake you made in game two, turning the ball over late and giving the Knicks a chance, you can put this away. Well, just kidding. There's a guy named Jalen Brunson who makes it 111-108. We have a three-point game with 35 seconds left. What I'm about to give you is the sequence. A Brunson drilling a huge shot, place goes nuts. De'Aaron Fox immediately answers, and then OG Anunoby makes sure that under 10 seconds to go, we still have a ball game.
1: Brunson drives on Harper, steps back, three-pointer's up. It's good! Jalen Brunson drills a three. It's a three-point game.
3: They don't have to foul. Got about 8-9 seconds here. Difference. If they can get one more stop, they'll have an opportunity. Get a timeout. Try to tie this.
1: And a 9-second difference, shot clock and game clock. Towns holding on to Wemby. Fox gets into the paint. Puts up jumper. Got it! Knicks still do have one timeout left. Goes to Anunoby in the corner. Fires away. Three-pointer. Got it! OG Anunoby nails it. It's a two-point game with 9.4 remaining.
0: Do you hear the ebb and the flow of the crowd? Madison Square Garden didn't really know what to do. They haven't seen an NBA Finals game since 1999. And it was this back and forth end of the game where the Knicks had positioned themselves to at least make it interesting. Again, OG Anunoby hits the three with 9.4 seconds left. Knicks are down by two, meaning San Antonio is going to inbound the ball and someone's going to get free throws barring a turnover. That someone was Stephon Castle. And if he buries both with 6.8 remaining, the Spurs will go up four and win the game. Here's the second free throw on the night on ABC for Stephon Castle.
4: Knicks have one timeout remaining. Castle to end it. Congratulations to the Spurs. They get a win.
0: You're going to hear that a lot today. Silenced. Knicks fans, the crowd was silenced. And that's how it sounded on ABC. At the very end of the contest, when Mike Breen tells the world the San Antonio Spurs have won an NBA Finals game on the road in Madison Square Garden, you could hear a pin drop for the final call.
1: Brunson's looked like they're going to lob it. Nope. Anunoby, corner three, fires away. Shot's no good. And the Spurs win. What a response from San Antonio. They do it again. An inspiring road win, and they are right back in the series. The Knicks lead cut 2-1.
0: Final score of 115-111 for San Antonio. Victor Wembanyama, of his 14 shots for two. It's 14 times a shot for 2 points. 13 of those were from inside the paint. Get Victor Wembanyama inside. That's where he is going to affect this game the most. And that is exactly what San Antonio did. That was the recipe for victory. On the other side, Jalen Brunson, 32 points, 5 rebounds, 5 assists, but 5 turnovers. Minus 9 when he was on the floor. 11 for 25 shooting. Not terrible. 3 for 5 from deep's good. But Brunson's 32. It was almost like San Antonio said, hey, we'll let two of your guys, Jalen Brunson, 32 points, OG Anunoby, 28 points. We'll let two of your guys roam. The rest of you, we're going to shut down. If Karl Anthony Towns has been the catalyst for you, fine. Let's put it to the test. Let's see if he can keep going. Cat had 11 points. If Josh Hart has been your big defensive guy, if he's been the one that's, you know, sneaky blocks, a lot of steals, doesn't turn the ball over, let's get Josh Hart the basketball more. Let's swing the pendulum. The more he's got the ball, the more likely he is to make mistakes. Josh Hart. 16 points, that's an uptick. Ball's in his hands more. But 2 turnovers, no steals, no blocks. He didn't seem to be that energizer bunny force that the Knicks are accustomed to in this NBA Finals series against the San Antonio Spurs. Wemby took over, and New York didn't have enough answers. And Victor Wembanyama postgame was asked what it's like to be, and this is a weird one, you might find this odd, the verbiage was weird, about Wemby being a villain. Who's ever villainized Victor Wembanyama, the alien? But postgame, he was asked about being the villain of New York. Here's what he had to say at the podium.
5: Oh, you may be New York's newest villain. Is that kind of the ultimate compliment?
6: I guess I'm nowhere near Trae Young level, though.
0: I can't. That every other person in the history of the world, every other human being that sits at that podium and gets a question like that has either the snarky answer of like, yeah, I'm the villain and I embrace it, or the opposite answer of, oh, I don't feel like I'm a villain. You know, we're just playing a really hard series. For him to name drop Trae Young is actually hilarious. Like, that's for him just to bring up Trae Young out of the whole thing. The Atlanta Hawk turned Washington Wizard Trae Young's like, oh, okay. I mean, that is one way to deflect the question. Thank you, Victor Wembanyama. It's impossible to make that guy the villain. But it's very easy to say that the officiating, they're the ones who are villainous. I'm going to preface this. This is Mike Brown. This is the quote from Mike Brown last night where he was very upset with the officiating. The Knicks shot 8 free throws to the Spurs 24 in the second half. He was upset with that overall. San Antonio was 25 for 32. New York was 18 for 22. Didn't seem that egregious, but Brown sure thought it was. Post game, Mike Brown sounds like he did when the Knicks were losing to the Hawks. He's got this slow, gross, kind of boring way of approaching the presser. And here's what he had to say in a weird way about the officials after the game.
7: First of all, I want to make sure I get something clear. Coach Mitch Johnson and the Spurs, they won the game tonight. They came and took the game. But I will say this, I never thought I'd be in the NBA Finals and see a team get 24 free throw attempts in the second half to another team's 8. And I don't think I complain much about officials or, you know, the fairness when it comes to the free throw attempts. San Antonio is a great team. They're a great team, okay? It's going to lower our odds big time, if we play game 4 and in the second half they get 24 free throw attempts to our 8. And maybe we were fouling. Maybe we were fouling. But they fouled too.
0: So what is your thesis, Mike Brown? That you want more fouls called on San Antonio, less fouls called? So you're saying there's a free throw disparity and I should be upset with that. You never thought you'd see, you never thought, that's a pretty aggressive statement. You never thought you'd see a day come in the NBA Finals like this. That's heavy, dog. Then to turn around and say, and you know what, maybe they were fouls, but they were fouling too. What, where is that going to get you? Even, and hold on to this for the rest of the series. Because I don't know if the foundation's cracking. That would be a really aggressive thing to say. But this isn't the rhetoric that I would be excited about as a New York Knicks fan when Karl Anthony Towns, Kat, sat down in the same chair, post-game presser, and pushed back and said, that isn't why the Knicks lost. Here's Kat.
8: Is it like throughout the course of the game, dealing with that frustration, especially in such a high-pressure environment, Mike talking about the discrepancy in second-half free throws?
9: No, that ain't cost us the game. Turned the ball over, didn't execute, didn't do what got us 13 straight wins in a row. That's how you lose a game. We didn't do what we've been doing for 13. We decided to do something different. It ain't going to work. And throwing the ball away is a clear indication of how you're going to lose a game, especially in the playoffs.
0: So, coach says, postseason, never thought I'd see this. Officials were that bad. Player says, nah, I disagree with coach. 115-111, San Antonio over New York. When we come back, Brendan Sorsby bet on his own college football team 40 times. Bet player props for his buddies who are on the team. And now he'll play college football next year. Because despite the NCAA banning him for life, the government stepped in and said, we got your back, kid. This is Westwood One Sports and the Westwood One Sports app. This is the Drake Toll Show.
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29: A better life with Dr. Sanjay Gupta.
30: If you are struggling with substance abuse, alcohol, pills, whatever it may be, first of all, it's nothing to be ashamed of. We know addiction is a brain disease, and we also know getting into recovery can be tough. Also, in case this helps, I want to tell you about a new study at a Harvard School of Public Health, which found that spiritual belief, the idea of a steady religious practice, had a protective effect from addiction. Experts we talked to told us there were probably a few reasons why this might be the case. Number one, excessive drug and alcohol use would not be the norm in a religious community, and people want to fit in. Two, a belief in a higher power provides people with hope and solace. Great foils for addiction. And three, and I think there's some merit to this, regular attendance in a faith community also provides connection. Just like in AA, camaraderie and social support is often what you need. I'm Dr. Sanjay Gupta, helping you live a better life.
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3: 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Addie Bates produces. Curtis Poindexter runs the board. The Spurs pick up a win in the NBA Finals. Draw closer in the series. It's now 2-1. New York on top. The College Baseball College World Series. Omaha, Nebraska is set. The eight teams are there. West Virginia and Troy are two of them. West Virginia and Troy will play in the opening round. Field is mostly made up of, stop me if you've heard this before, the SEC. Oh, and in college football, the world is burning. Brendan Sorsby will play again. Here's your context. Sorsby, quarterback at Indiana. Redshirting, decides to bet on his team 40 times to be exact. He's going to take Indiana money line. He'll go take Indiana basketball money line. You know what else? He's going to take player props. He looks across the dugout and says, "Hey, yo, I'm going to take you over 11.5 receiving yards today. Good luck. Have fun out there." That was 2022, 4 years ago. We've all slept since then. In the meantime, he's calling buddies, family members, "Hey, can I wire you $60,000, $30,000, $20,000, and you place some bets for me, please? Could you possibly do that?" Sorsby's doing the big no-no. He's doing the thing they've told you not to do. Hey, one, we don't want you to gamble overall as a college athlete. Number two, if you gamble on college football, you gamble on college athletics, we have the grounds to deny you eligibility forever. And the NCAA did that. What happened in the course of the last 3 days, 4 days, is Sorsby is ruled ineligible by Texas Tech. Tech then appeals that to the NCAA. That's kind of how the process has to start. Is Tech's like, "Okay, we are suspending the guy, NCAA. We're going to appeal this, and then you can rule that the guy's clear to play. He's having a lot of mental health issues. He went to rehab for his gambling after he got caught. What can we do here?" NCAA says that guy's banned for life. He can't play anymore. And Texas Tech says, "We thought you'd say that. So we went out and got a local judge to rule otherwise." Local judge can be not whoever you want, but it's the guy you elected in your county. In this case, it ended up not being that guy because he said, "I'm a Texas Tech grad, and as a judge, I don't want to be part of this. This feels a little too insider baseball for me. So why don't you go to Tarrant County and grab the guy who's got degrees from Baylor and Texas Tech, let him decide." And that guy decided yesterday. Judge Ken Curry. The entire deal for Brendan Sorsby just isn't that. We'll let him play. And it wasn't just the mental health thing that led to Brendan Sorsby getting to play. That wasn't even the crux of this whole deal. There was instead a focus on imminent and irreparable injury to Sorsby. Not physical injury, financial injury. My initial reaction to the concept of NCAA suspends player for gambling on own team and the response from the government to be, "Oh, we can fix that. We got a local judge that we elected as a county or as a neighboring county. He'll take care of that. He'll rule against the NCAA, give an injunction, and Sorsby can play until there's another trial in February of 2027. My initial thought of a player being able to do a bad thing and have no consequences because the government stepped in and helped him, that's bad for college football. But, you know, the more I started thinking about it, this whole college football's dead, oh, this is going to bury the whole sport. I sat down this morning, and as I was doing my notes for the show, I thought, wait a second. This happens every single year. You just don't hear about it. We've been doing this since the beginning of time in college football. You just don't remember. There are schools, there are athletic directors, per Ross Dellinger, who have texted their athletic department, I think Nebraska and Georgia, do not play Texas Tech in any sport. This is an extremely immoral institution. But dog, let me take you to the SEC, the Big Ten, the Big 12. Let me take you to the major college institutions over the course of the last 15 years, Ethan, and see if you remember these. Trinidad Chambliss. A couple of months ago, Trinidad Chambliss. He's a quarterback, Ferris State, plays for 4 years, goes to Mississippi, plays for a year. He's 5 years in, and Ole Miss is like, well, maybe we could let him play again, right? And the NCAA says, no, you can't let him play again. He's done his 5 year. We gave him 5 years of college football. He's done. We deny this. Ole Miss, Trinidad Chambliss, bypassed the NCAA, did not even appeal it to their appeals committee. His legal team filed a lawsuit in Mississippi State Court using an unprecedented branch of contract theory, like a breach of contract theory, that said the NCAA failed to adhere to its own bylaws. What? Yeah. We just did this. The Mississippi judge sides with the hometown quarterback, issues an injunction, overrides the NCAA. Trinidad Chambliss, you can play. Here's year six. And yeah, maybe one day the NCAA can counter sue or we can go to court over the whole thing. But by then, Chambliss will have graduated and the season is over. What about Cam Newton? Auburn, 2010. During the national championship run, a pay-for-play scandal erupts. It reveals that Cam Newton's father, Cecil Newton, explicitly demanded up to $180,000 from Mississippi State during his son's recruitment. So Auburn, for a couple of days, suspends Cam Newton, then goes and finds a loophole. A loophole in the NCAA and their amateurism legislation. The student athlete had no explicit knowledge of the parents' financial scheme. What if we go around this a little bit and ensure the NCAA can't prove that Cam, I guess, personally knew that his family was being paid? Cam was reinstated in less than 24 hours, didn't miss a game, won the Heisman Trophy. Another example of us skirting the NCAA. Todd Gurley, 2014, self-reported preemptive mitigation loophole. He had a permanent season-ending ban. He had accepted thousands of dollars. So he's got his bag. He's got his ban. We're done. You're done. Season's over. You're done. He garnered it from memorabilia dealers. He would sign jerseys and helmets and get paid for it. And recognizing that fighting the NCAA head-on wouldn't be a good idea, Georgia's Department of Compliance built their own loophole. They self-suspended Gurley, applied for immediate reinstatement via an unaware-of-market-value mitigation defense. Hey, if we step in and do this, we can probably game the system. Georgia did. A.J. McCarron, Alabama, 2013, the third-party independent NIL loophole. This is before those three letters were even a thing. It came to light that independent third-party corporate investors

0: This guy's not an NCAA athlete. He washed all that off by going the JUCO route. If you are surprised by this, if you're shocked that Brendan Sorsby will play college football next season, if you're appalled, if you think it's going to ruin the game, if you think that this is a loophole that ultimately means the NCAA is powerless, what have you been watching? What kind of moral high ground, stand up, college football does things the right way? Have you never heard the name Diego Pavia? The name A.J. McCarron, Trinidad Chambliss, Cam Newton, Todd Gurley? These are some of the most high-profile players of the last 20 years in college football. And each of them has some loophole, some way of skirting around the NCAA. Brendan Sorsby, add it to the list. If you woke up today, if the person on the radio or on your TV is telling you today, well, this is the death of college football, that's a fine knee-jerk reaction. But dog, this is another day in college football. I know it's bad. I'm commissioner tomorrow. One, if you bet on college athletics of any sort, if you bet on any college athletics, you are suspended for a year. Why? I don't like the insider trading of it. I don't like that this guy, a Brendan Sorsby, can bet on his locker room, can bet on his team, can bet on other teams, can call his buddy at Purdue and say, hey, yo, dog, how you guys feeling this week about North Texas? Think about taking your over on receiving yards. That's bad. But as commissioner, I want you to know there is zero reason you should bar any and all college athletes from gambling. As prevalent and legal as it is now, and the fact that everybody's doing it. Well, they are. And I don't think it's going to harm a guy's college career if he bets $500 on Golden Tempo to win the Belmont Stakes. It's not going to change how he plays college football. It didn't change how Michael Jordan played basketball. The greatest basketball player of all time was doing this stuff, allegedly. I think you allow college athletes to bet on the NBA Defensive Player of the Year or the Kentucky Derby. You allow college athletes to bet on balls and strikes at a Major League Baseball game. Have at it. But man. If what you're listening to today, what you're learning today, what you're hearing today is that college sports is dead, that's a fine first reaction. But I promise you, this has been happening. When we come back, let's get Addie Bates' thoughts on this whole Brendan Sorsby situation as a part of our biggest losers of the day. It's Westwood One Sports and the Westwood One Sports app. When we come back, biggest losers of the day, this is the Drake Toll Show.
1: 4 years of waiting comes down to this. The FIFA World Cup begins Thursday with host sites across the United States. 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
12: A colleague of mine was telling me the other day about how their Instagram feed is filled with videos, most of them kind of funny, about how grandparents and friends tend to bulldoze new parents out of the way to get to see their baby. As a dad of three daughters, I know how life really does become all about them the moment those kids are born. But I also know parents are still people too who need their own attention beyond being mom or dad. And moms, in particular in those early years, can feel especially invisible in the eyes of other people. So what can you do to stop contributing to what is known as maternal invisibility? Women we spoke to said these two things were the most helpful. When people stopped to ask how they could best support them, number one, or when they took the initiative to handle certain tasks that obviously needed to be done. I'm Dr. Sanjay Gupta, helping you live a better life.
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16: 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Fresh off a weekend in Milwaukee. They know ball. Brewers fans, pretty awesome. Spotted Cow, of which I had many. They have 96-ounce beers there. Don't do it. You'll want to do it. You probably shouldn't do it. After I did my first one, the waitress said, "Hey, are you with the Bananas?" And I said, "Yes." She said, "I'll take care of you guys," and brought 14 free shots and another 96-ounce beer. I did not like that. Luckily, I had notable Knicks fan Chris Saatchi right there next to me to help.
17: Big gooner.
16: Sachi will join the show at 7:40 today after him and I tore up Milwaukee on the CW for a couple of games, the Party Animals versus the Loco Beach Coconuts, which, pretty crazy, monumental, that the Savannah Bananas organization, there's six teams, sold out an MLB stadium without the Bananas there, without that stalwart, that originator there. It's pretty cool. It is 6:40 Eastern time. Well, it's the 6:40 segment. It's a little insider baseball for you. We divvy it out every 20 minutes. Oh, didn't know that, did you? It's just math. It's time for the Biggest Losers of the day. Biggest Loser number one, Shams. He was stopped by Secret Service outside of Madison Square Garden and can't find his AirPod case. Here is Shams, the NBA insider on ESPN.
17: So the Knicks and Spurs, they've been handling it a little bit differently. The Knicks, Karl Anthony Towns, OG Anunoby have been deflecting Donald Trump's presence here, saying that they're just focused on basketball. De'Aaron Fox admitted today that it is no doubt an inconvenience for the players in the game. And myself, Malika, personally, I was actually stopped by Secret Service just right over there because my AirPod fell. And Secret Service came up to me and said, hey, Secret Service, you're going to have to get out of the intersection. So I had to get out. After this, I'm going to go look for my AirPod case.
18: So we still haven't found the AirPod case, Shams?
17: We're still on the hunt.
18: Still on the look for the AirPod case. Yeah, let's keep this about the game tonight. It's the biggest game in 27 years. Shams, we wish you luck going and finding that AirPod. You kind of look like you're dressed a little like Secret Service, so maybe they'll let you through.
19: Proceed. Proceed.
16: Yeah. Adam Silver was clear, the NBA commissioner, that Donald Trump is a longtime New York Knicks fan and that he needs to be at the game, deserves to be at the game, which, sure, whatever. I mean, yeah, I don't want somebody because they were elected president to not go. Like, if I got elected president, I just don't want to go see the Arkansas Razorbacks. Whoa, Bill Clinton style. I want to go see those guys play basketball. Remember when Clinton in the 90s was at, like, every Arkansas event? I understand that. That said, it made it incredibly inconvenient for New Yorkers who wanted to see the Knicks play for the first time or do the watch parties or whatnot. And so I don't know where I am on this. I don't know where I am on the aisle here of, do we, because of this person's position of power, not allow them to watch their favorite team play? Addie, I know you aspire to be president one day. What if they told you you couldn't go to Astros games as president?
20: We talked about this with Lon yesterday. It's not that you can't go to there. You just can't shut the entire city down. You cannot make it to where other people can't go to the game. If you're just going to be in the stands, and I did not make this. This is not AI. If you're on the YouTube stream, looking like this, asleep.
19: What?
16: He did fall asleep.
20: You shouldn't be there then. If you're just going to be there and fall asleep, do that in the reclining chair at home like every other dad in America.
16: Not grandpa, anyway. But yeah.
20: He's also a dad.
16: He is also a dad, but I feel like grandpas are falling asleep more often. And at the rate that this guy's been falling asleep.
20: I forget you don't have a Mexican dad who just takes a nap like after lunch every single day on the couch.
16: Wait, I didn't know my dad was Mexican. I think all dads do that.
20: I also do that.
16: I think the frequency of sleep here has gotten to grandpa levels. And it was on display again at the NBA Finals last night. Biggest loser of the day, Shai Gilgeous-Alexander. Here is Sam Presti, the orchestrator of the Oklahoma City Thunder's almost dynasty, on SGA and social media.
21: Relative to Shai and the narrative on that, you know, He's playing against six people. He's got five defenders, and the sixth defender is social media. And, you know, that's a reality. And he's not going to be the last player that the machine decides to target. But no one's going to handle this gracefully. Because when they turn it on somebody else, they're not going to step up there every night and not acknowledge it.
16: The comments on this are great. Travis Brown says, the sixth defender is the ghost he's flopping against. Dog Eye Meme says, shooting foul on the internet, fifth personal. Shai Gilgeous-Alexander to the line for his 39th and 40th free throws. Waffle Stomp says, damn. Imagine Phil Jackson saying this if MJ was playing today. Why are we babying an MVP, a two-time, a back-to-back MVP? Anyone?
20: I got nothing.
16: Yep. What kind of killer star? You imagine if Phil Jackson had said this about a Kobe or a Jordan. Yeah, you know, Mike's pretty good, but fans be saying a lot of mean stuff about him here recently. Like, what? That would never be a thing.
20: I just feel like every professional athlete, every single professional in the world who's famous, it's always social media. That's the world we live in. Like, get over it. Unfortunately, like, people are mean online, but why is that affecting how you play on the court? I'm not quite sure. Exactly.
16: Biggest losers of the day, college sports, after a judge, Tarrant County judge in Texas, said no matter what the NCAA says, we're going to let Brendan Sorsby play college football despite betting on his own team. Addie, who is the true biggest loser in this situation?
20: The whole reason why I was saying I don't care if he plays, the reason why I said I don't care is because this was always going to be the outcome. I don't understand why we're all shocked by this. Everything is corrupt. Like, Chambliss being able to play, even though he's already exceeded all of his years of eligibility, should have proved that nothing is off limits. Nothing is off the table. Yeah, whatever. Let him play, okay? And now you see what's going to happen. All these schools aren't going to want to play against him. They're going to back out of it. We've seen this with Georgia and Nebraska, allegedly. This is just how it works. But I don't understand why we're shocked. I feel like this was always what it was going to be. They allow everything else. They allow you to drive recklessly and put people's lives in danger. They allow you to do whatever kind of drugs you want. You just might, you might not play a couple games. This is sports. And this is what's showing why college sports are so corrupt at the moment. It doesn't matter if there's a rule. You will find your way around it. That's just the reality of it now. I think I'm shocked at everybody else being so shocked at this ruling because I felt like this was always going to be the outcome.
16: So that's kind of the question I'm asking. I guess that would have been my second response that I'm looking for. But first response, is this, yes, this was always going to happen. Does it make it in your eyes good for, is college football ruined to you? Do we need to fix this? Or is it just kind of a, hey, it is what it is?
20: The best way to get change is to do something extremely radical that makes people mad. That finally opens people's eyes and people in the business, in the
16: industry. We get a Tiananmen Square college football?
20: That's what they're doing here. It has been corrupt this entire time, but now because it's affecting the other teams, these coaches, they're like, wait a minute, we got to get mad at this. We got to get mad at the system. Yeah, buddy, this has been going on. We've been mad at this. We've been mad at where like college sports are now. Now that it's impacting your team negatively, now that something happened that you don't like, now, like, all these coaches and ADs are getting all fired up. So, yeah, it took this. It took an explosion for something to change. So, honestly, in the long run, I actually think this is good for college sports because I think we're going to see a lot of reform that has been needed to happen in college sports.
16: Are you comfortable with that reform coming in the form of Ted Cruz and Maria Cantwell, the government stepping in and being that reform? Because that's the crap part. It's like at this point, if anyone's going to fix it, it's going to have to be the government.
20: I also feel like that's just what they want you to believe. I think they're going to bail you out and they'll be like, oh, look what we did. Like, we set fire to all this. And look, we put it out, though. We allowed him, the government, technically. We allowed Sorsby to play, and now we're going to fix it. We're going to make it. We burned the house down, but look at us. We're building it back up.
0: I'm coming.
16: Burning down the house. Brendan Sorsby will play college football next year for Texas Tech. He will be suspended the first two games. The judge didn't even ask for that. He just, like, self-imposed suspension. Oh, no. I can't play against Abilene Christian. So sad. Oh, man. Come on, guys. We did the right thing. And now other schools are wanting to boycott. All right. That's the final loser of the day is Texas Tech. If other schools boycott Big 12 schools, Georgia boycott playing Texas Tech in any sport. Is that necessarily that seems unnecessary to me. This feels kind of overblown for other schools to boycott the whole school.
20: Oh, I love it. I love it so much. Let me ask you this, Drake. If this was Texas, not Texas Tech, if this was Texas, I feel like you would be on board with it.
1: Yeah?
16: Boycotting them? It just happened at Ole Miss. I haven't told anybody to boycott playing Ole Miss or Vanderbilt. My milk's not spilled. I think people are overreacting to this on the whole.
3: For ignore the whole.
16: I actually agree with you straight down the middle there.
20: Okay. I feel like, I mean, like Rare, I said, I know we need to actually clip that.
16: Use that as a drop. Coming up, obituaries on the Drake Toll Show.
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10: Colleague of mine was telling me the other day about how their Instagram feed is filled with videos, most of them kind of funny, about how grandparents and friends tend to bulldoze new parents out of the way to get to see their baby. Now, as a dad of three daughters, I know how life really does become all about them the moment those kids are born. But I also know parents are still people, too, who need their own attention beyond being mom or dad. And moms, in particular in those early years, can feel especially invisible in the eyes of other people. So what can you do to stop contributing to what is known as maternal invisibility? Women we spoke to said these two things were the most helpful. When people stopped to ask how they could best support them, number one, or when they took the initiative to handle certain tasks that obviously needed to be done. I'm Dr. Sanjay Gupta, helping you live a better life.

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1: 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Just play the game one way. You hit a ball in the gap, run. 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
4: And the Spurs win. What a response from San Antonio. An inspiring road win. And they are right back in the series. The Knicks lead cut 2-1.
5: To be in the position that we were going into halftime, to come out in the third the way we did, and to not find a way to win the game, obviously is disappointing.
6: It's a 7-game series for a reason. They're a great team. They're well coached. We have to keep trying to take one game, one possession at a time. But there are some things that we can control that I didn't think that we controlled tonight.
7: We are on Sports Tonight here on ESPN Radio. ESPN2, we are presented by Progressive Insurance. You can get in touch with the show at 888-SAY-ESPN, 888-729-3776. After the San Antonio Spurs get a huge Game 3 victory at the Garden last night, 115-111. Knicks are still up 2-1 in the series. 13-game winning streak comes to an end. Game 4 on Wednesday here on ESPN Radio at the Garden, presented by Gusto. As San Antonio was up 33-22 after the first quarter, Knicks come running back in that second quarter, dominating 42-24, outscoring the Spurs by 18. But then San Antonio goes up 1 going into the fourth. And in that fourth quarter, Victor Wembanyama plays the entire fourth quarter. The game started with him going inside out, which is exactly the way it should be. As I've been saying, every play for Wemby should be designed for a dunk. Doesn't mean he's going to dunk it on every play. But last night, every play that they drew up for Wemby outside of when he had isolation was designed for a dunk. Throw it up to him with passes that only he can catch. And if you're watching on the TV side, Javonte is literally showing all of these highlights now with passes that only a 7'5" player who is not making himself 6'5" can catch, which is what Wemby did. What happens then? You could look at it as chicken and egg. Harper and Castle were amazing. Wemby was amazing. Which one comes first? Which one comes second? Who cares if you're a Spurs fan because you got both of them last night?
8: Well, I think the mentality of the Spurs was we're going to get our feet in the paint.
7: Which is smart.
8: Period. The four of the first five made field goals were dunks or layups. So we're going to get our feet in the paint.
7: That message opens up, sent.
8: That opens up everything else. So, yeah, Mitch Johnson did a great job of being able to get through to his guys. He talked about it after game one loss. They did more of it in game two. I think last night was what they are in a perfect world in terms of the offense, the flow, how they want it to go, being able to have the right blend of getting the ball to Wemby, but then also spacing the floor enough where the guards can do special things off the dribble, beating guys when they have good matchups and being able to get to the rim or get to the foul line. So I thought Castle and Harper coming out early on and getting downhill, especially attacking Jalen Brunson, that set a tone for the Spurs offense, and that allowed them to get the Knicks in early foul trouble. And when you start talking about Jalen Brunson and Mikal Bridges and Landry Shamet having four or five fouls, then all of a sudden it ends up being advantage Spurs in terms of the guards being force multipliers and being able to not only score but set other guys up, namely Wemby, to do what they do best.
9: Yeah, they were distributing really well last night. They had, I believe, averaging like 14 assists over the first two games, 28 last night. So
8: 28 on 39 made field goals.
9: There you go. You had, I think, six Spurs that scored in double figures last night, too. So they found their rhythm in a way that we did not really see in the first two games.
7: But it all starts early, and it all starts getting Wemby the ball inside. And that sets the tone for the rest of the game because you have to guard him around there. You could lag off of him at times, even though he's a good jump shooter. I think the number of three-pointers going down game by game for Wemby is a plus if you're a Spurs fan. You want him to take as many shots near the basket as possible. And even if
8: less than five. That's where I'm at with Wemby.
9: Less than five?
8: Less than five threes.
7: Okay, so let's
8: less
7: talk about those. Ideal four threes, okay? Four field goal, three-point attempts, excuse me. I believe so many of them are just for him to catch his breath. Because if you think about getting the ball outside the three-point line and just shooting it up, and he's a great shooter, it's less wear and tear on the body than having to go through basically what is defensive line, offensive line drills that Carl Anthony Towns is running with him outside the field. No, that's what it is. I mean, if you just think about it, because Carl Anthony Towns, who did not play well for Carl Anthony Towns last night, to his credit, what he's doing is as soon as Wemby crosses the timeline, he's basically putting his hands up like he's an offensive lineman. And he's saying, you're going to have to get by me to get to the quarterback. The quarterback happens to be the rim. That's where Wemby has to go. I'm the guy who should be talking about the defensive line drills here, not the guy who played 11 years in the NFL and winning a Super Bowl.
8: You're not wrong,
7: but I happen
8: though.
7: To
8: You're
7: be right
8: wrong,
7: about
8: though.
7: This. I know you believe I'm right. And so what the only issue I have with the Spurs, off-ball screens for Wemby, not to get the ball, to get to the basket. The key is getting – now, you're going to get the ball once you get there, but you got to get him to the basket easier than you got him to the basket last night. And part of that is – controlling the dribble, maybe dribbling a little bit too much with Fox, Harper, or Castle up top, because you need to get Wemby some space to get to the quarterback, a.k.a. the rim. And that has been the Knicks' game plan, and they've done a really good job at it, just bumping him. And what Wemby did was something last night. He did one thing that I said he should do and one thing that CeCe said he should do. I said get to the rim. He did. The thing that CeCe, you said, is you got to tag on the screens. He made contact on the screens, which is important to get to the pick and roll or to the basket,
8: etc. He did it more when it comes to the pick and roll.
7: You can't just slip every time.
8: He still slips a little too much for my liking, but he did it more. Like, progressively, with each game, he's setting hard screens more often. But to your point, sometimes he's got to have screeners for him.
7: Just to get there.
8: Just to get to his spots on the court. But I think the other thing when it comes to Wemby and whether or not he's hanging out at the three-point line versus that foul line and below, if Wemby is gassed and he's settling for jump shots, I thought that what Mitch Johnson did in game three was a nice adjustment. Going with the all-guard lineup in the fourth quarter, that having Vassell, Castle, Fox, and Harper on the court all at the same time, I thought that was a nice change of pace. Because on certain offensive sets, you would see Wemby flare out to the corner. Then all of a sudden, the set is opened up, and they could hunt the best matchup when it comes to the guard being able to break down the defender off the dribble. And most of the time, they were looking for Jalen Brunson, if we're keeping it a buck. It wasn't always Brunson, but most of the time, they were trying to find that matchup. But either way, they would open up the set, and then they would let those guards get downhill because there was so much space. And so I think on the possessions where Wemby wants to take a bit of a break because he's gassed on offense, going to that formation is a chance for him to get rest while he's still on the court.
7: Smalls, you have been a super fan of Wemby. Mm-hmm. Do you still feel that way after three games in the NBA Finals where, you know, the first couple of games he didn't play that as well for him. Last night he was awesome for him. Second quarter withstanding, they were not good in the second quarter. Neither was he. There are many people that are trying to turn on him because he did the basically palming Jalen Brunson's head and throwing him to the ground, which definitively was a dirty play.
9: Yeah.
7: And he should have been called for a flagrant. And he wasn't. And he showed you he'll do anything to win, whether you like it or not. Same as Josh Hart, will do anything to win. Mm-hmm. You kind of want that in the NBA Finals from those guys. I'm sure if we watch your Super Bowl tape, CeCe, we would see a couple of things and be like, wait, what are you doing there? Because it's the damn Super Bowl. Do whatever it takes.
8: But hold on. Yeah. Hold on. I want to say something about that because you're absolutely right. I had a defensive line coach, Casey Rogers. Casey Rogers always said, sometimes you got to sacrifice the play to prove a point.
9: Hmm.
8: And it felt like early on, there were several instances where the Spurs were willing to sacrifice a play to prove a point, that they weren't going to be pushed around, that they weren't going to be intimidated in Madison Square Garden in front of the star-studded crowd where you got the President of the United States in attendance. They weren't going to cower to the environment, and they weren't going to cower to the circumstances of being down 0-2 and losing your first two games in the NBA Finals at home. Because a lot of teams would fold. If this was Kenny Atkinson's Cleveland Cavaliers, they'd fold.
9: No, statistically, they won.
7: Oh, they
8: already
7: won.
8: That's a good point. Analytically speaking.
7: Yeah.
8: But in real life, they'd fold. That was not the San Antonio Spurs. Last night revealed the sports character of the young men in that Spurs locker room. And you wouldn't expect that a group led by the 22-year-old Victor Wembanyama, the 21-year-old Stephon Castle, and the 20-year-old Dylan Harper would be capable of that type of performance. Last night, Smalls, that was the first game that the San Antonio Spurs played in these playoffs where they didn't have double-digit turnovers. The first game was when they were up against it in Madison Square Garden, down 0-2. versus a Knicks team that had won 13 straight. They were able to protect the ball. They were able to dictate the terms of engagement. And they were able to withstand the wave of the Knicks and that emotion that we saw in MSG in that second quarter. I'm telling you, to go up by double digits, everything rolling right for you, and then to get outscored by 42-24 in the second quarter, that is a shock to the system. And for that group to bounce back in the third quarter and then continue to sustain in the fourth quarter and close that game out, even after Brunson and OG Anunoby make some impossible shots, that was impressive to me.
9: Super impressive. And I'm glad you brought up their age, because when you talk about that core of Dylan Harper, Steph Castle, and Wemby, he's the elder statesman at 22 years old out of that group. And they all stepped up in a big way last night. But Wemby talked about it. He said our lack of experience is a positive for us because we don't view the impossible as impossible. And I think you saw that on display last night. But to your question, Ev, on whether I still love him, I love him even more. I love him even more. Because what have we learned about Wemby so far in his young career? That he wants to be great. He wants to be one of the all-time greats. And when his back is against the wall, on the biggest stage, in the biggest arena, he stepped up in a big way. He's like, I don't care what it takes. I'm fed up with losing. I've been saying it for the first two games. As long as we play our game, we'll be able to bounce back. He kept saying that there was no panic in that room, and he showed it last night. Now, am I justifying a dirty play? Am I justifying that isolated moment on Jalen Brunson? I'm not. But I do appreciate the sentiment behind it, that we are going to play desperate, and it's up to me to set the tone.
7: So you're sitting there last night. You're watching the game on ABC. You're listening to the game on ESPN Radio, presented by Gusto. And you see that, and you have a smile on your face. You're like, okay, I know it's
9: I thought I was going to get called. It didn't.
7: Right. But you're like, I know it's not necessarily the cleanest of plays, but like, oh, yeah, yeah. That's
9: you're not going to mess with him.
7: Yeah.
9: You're not going to mess with him. And so many times in sports, we see teams, especially young teams, especially teams that don't know the cadence of the marathon of a postseason, just tap out in a way because they're out of gas. And this group, a lot of people thought they were out of gas.
8: Yeah, I texted in the group chat last night.
9: Yeah, he did.
8: Wemby was out of gas.
9: That's right.
8: I thought it was over with.
9: And so you know what he did? Okay, I might be out of gas, but guess what? I still can summon enough to mess with you. I can still summon enough.
7: You can go electric or gas, doesn't matter.
9: So this is like a totally off-subject thing, but if the Spurs go on to win the series, it's relevant here. I love weird sports memorabilia. I want the sketch that Wemby had from the park. This viral moment, we'll talk about it in all the small things later, of Victor Wembanyama spotted at Gramercy Park here in New York City, doodling a sketch of a statue. He goes out after enjoying a little time in the park on a beautiful day in New York City and has that performance to save his team's season. If they go on to win the NBA Finals, I want the sketch. I don't have the funds. Someone's going to have to flow me some cash. But think about where that sketch could be placed in all-time sports memorabilia. But that's another reason why I love him. What is he doing before the biggest game of his life? He's sketching in a park.
8: He ain't doing what James Harden would be doing.
9: He's sketching in a park.
8: I don't know why. I don't know why in my mind I have this image of Wemby with a canvas. Yeah. And he's got a beret on.
9: Totally.
8: With an espresso and a croissant, doing a sketch.
9: Striped shirt, just enjoying life.
7: Throwing Jalen Brunson to the ground.
8: He's got a canvas on an easel.
9: Correct.
8: With a beret. He's got his croissant and his espresso.
9: Just relaxing.
7: The three of us have no issue with what happened with Wemby last night. In fact, I think
8: meanwhile,
7: we kind of like
8: wings.
7: It. Do you have an issue with it? When he took Jalen Brunson, kind of palmed him by the hand, by the head and threw him to the ground. 888-SAY-ESPN, 888-729-3776 is your telephone number to join the show. Plus, we know that Mike Brown, head coach of the New York Knicks, had an issue with a lot in that second half. We will get to that coming up. 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
26: Yes, I'm a agitated Knick fan this morning who got 2.5 hours of sleep.
27: They're going to make sure that they don't do anything for him to get ejected.
28: Well, hold on, Nuno. Why are you getting mad at the refs and not getting mad at the other Knicks for not having Jalen Brunson's back?
27: Well, because we go back to what happened earlier in the game, right? They ended up calling a technical against Josh Hart with the little whatever it was with Luke Kornet, right?
29: Well, kicked him.
27: He moved him out of the way. Like he was in.
28: He moved him out of the way.
29: Wemby definitively should have been called for flagrant. So should Josh Hart. I love Josh Hart.
28: He politely moved him out of the way.
29: With his feet. 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Brian Windhorst will join us in studio. Hoop Collective podcast. They have a big event tonight, so we will talk to Windy about last night, game number 3 of the NBA Finals, and we will talk to you now at 888-SAY-ESPN, 888-729-3776. Any issue at all with what Wemby did to Jalen Brunson, kind of pushing him to the ground and setting that tone for the game last night? 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
30: Good morning. Hey, listen, I am a longtime listener to y'all. You can go back on the podcast. I talked to y'all on the very first night of Victor Wembanyama's career. Mm. Talked to y'all the next morning. Evan, I've never been more disgusted by your take this morning. Let me start with 2013, where Chris Bosh fouled and tackled Manu Ginobili at the three-point line.
0: I was like, what did I say? You're in San Antonio. All I'm doing is supporting them. Oh, stop with that. Stop with that. Chris Bosh had an unbelievable rebound, and Chris Bosh is one of the greatest guys to ever play sports. He's awesome. How dare you? How dare you go after Chris Bosh on our show?
30: I digress.
0: Yes, you did.
30: I digress. Nuno, I'm sorry that the Knicks didn't win a one-game playoff, and I'm really sorry that there aren't already, you know, lists of people who and names of streets, but it's a four-game series, and I'm sorry that celebrity and the greatest day in sports was ruined, but the refs didn't give that game away. And Chris Bosh fouled.
0: No, you're not going to do this slip in, Alex, as if we're not listening there at the end. Will you stop with that? And that is in reference to CC's Power Rankings brought to us by SoFi. After 6:30 a.m. Eastern, you can go back on the podcast as well. He's bringing up the 2013 NBA Finals there. But there is a theme here, guys. Like, the Knicks never lose. The Knicks are unbelievable. They won 13 games in a row. Is there too much complaining about the officials from the Knicks and Knicks fans today, considering this is the first time they lost in months? Literally months.
1: They haven't lost since April 23rd.
0: So should they just be taking it and going on to game four here? Just, hey, we got outplayed one night in 2 months. Move on to the next one? No?
1: I mean, you watch what Wemby did to Brunson. There's no call. That feels like the catalyst for the rest of the game and the main touch point of their ire this morning. I can understand that. Also, let's be realistic here. Nuno, I hate to do this too, but you can back me up on this. Knicks fans are uncomfortable in the place of good. They have been tortured for a long time. So to go on this unbelievable postseason run where at points in this season, you didn't know if this group was capable of this. When you're sweeping postseason series, when you go up 2-0 in the finals and both those games are on the road, you haven't lost since April 23rd. While Knicks fans, part of them is reveling in this, there's that little voice in the back of their head like, uh-oh. It's still the Knicks.
0: Fair.
1: Things could go left. And then you see certain things not being called last night. You're seeing a disparity in free throws. If you're a Knicks fan, that little voice in the back of your head starts to get louder.
0: If you're
28: a Knicks fan, you also paid thousands upon thousands of dollars to be in the building last night.
1: I can't even imagine.
0: But what you just said is the most logical explanation of it. It's less about last night and than it is about the last 30 years of Knicks basketball.
1: No, it's a compilation.
0: I think that's very fair. Dennis in Delaware watching on ESPNU. Morning, Dallas. Dallas? Dennis. Excuse me, Dennis in Delaware. Sorry.
1: Dallas.
2: Yeah, Dennis from Delaware. Thanks for taking my call. Longtime Knicks fan. Grew up in Queens. I'm actually a retired police officer in New York City. But the Knicks were definitely uncomfortable with all this starstruck last night, you know, with Trump there and Bob Kraft and Larry David and Jeter, Eli, Bill Bradley. The Knicks are a blue-collar team, and they came out flat. To me, you know, Wemby was the global superstar last night on the biggest stage. And, you know, it'll never be Jalen Brunson or Towns. They're not the face of the NBA, but it just seemed to me that the Knicks were very uncomfortable with all the celebrity stuff. I think in game four, you know, if it's more, we have to concentrate more about the game than, you know, the Cardi B halftime show, which Charles Barkley is the only person who could get away with that comment. It was pretty funny.
0: We can't, so don't say it, please. Don't say it. Thank you for the call. We cannot, and you happen to be right. Charles can. Anyway, do you think the pomp and circumstance around the game last night impacted the Knicks?
1: I don't think the pomp and circumstance did because Knicks games at the Garden are filled with celebrity fans. They've been traveling. Stiller, Fat Joe, Chalamet, they've been on the road. I don't think it's the celebrity that might have disrupted them. I think the entire flow of the game, particularly pregame, was disrupted.
28: Bingo.
1: Because the president was there. POTUS was there. So there was no watch parties outside MSG. I was trying to get uptown to a watch party. There, the whole, huge chunks of Midtown were shut down. If you read about it, the Spurs were staying pretty close to the arena. It took them 30 minutes to get there because of all the road closures. There was just a different energy in the air and a different energy in the flow of the pregame because of the heightened security because of who was in attendance last night.
28: Yeah, we had Chris Jenkins, who was on Villanova's team, and he was describing one time being in New York City playing at the Garden in the Big East tournament, and he said it was gridlocked in Manhattan, and they had to get out of from their team bus and walk to the arena for 20 minutes.
1: Yeah.
28: I mean, here's the thing that you have to know. Athletes are creatures of habit. So anything to disrupt their routine pregame could potentially have an adverse effect on their performance in said game. Now, listen, both the Spurs and the Knicks had to deal with it, but it's a true road game for the Spurs. So the routine is going to be more thrown off for the New York Knicks because this is them at home.
1: Mm-hmm.
28: And the fact that you had so many moving parts, so many logistics, so many gymnastics pregame with how tight security was, Secret Service being on the premises, I do think that that could have a potential impact. And when we think about, you know, the president being in attendance and who invited the president to come to the game, this could be one of the few times that James Dolan has a self-inflicting wound for his team, interrupting the momentum with something that was, quite frankly, unnecessary.
0: Coming up, Windy. Brian Windhorst joins us next. 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
3: 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Ray Allen, a three for the corner. It's good!
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15: 20 years ago, the average attention span was about 2.5 minutes. Today, it's just 47 seconds. Pretty disconcerting. That's according to new research out of UC Irvine. But really, this isn't our fault, at least not entirely. We can blame technology and the world around us. Attention, it turns out, is not an unlimited resource. You only have so much of it to give. Start paying more attention to what times of the day you seem to be at your mental peak. Try to knock out the more complicated stuff during that time. It's also important to take breaks every so often so you can more easily lock in when you're trying to concentrate. One expert said, even trying to visualize where you want to end your day with everything all wrapped up or with tons left to do. That can act as a real motivator. I'm Dr. Sanjay Gupta, helping you live a better life.
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0: We are unsportsmanlike here on ESPN Radio. We are presented by Progressive Insurance, ESPN2 as well, along with Michelle Smallman, Chris Canty, Evan Cohen with you. And joining us now, in studio, Hoop Collective Podcast, ESPN, NBA analyst and reporter. It is the great Brian Windhorst. And you know what? We thought last night was a big night. Not as big as tonight.
1: Oh, yeah.
0: The Hoop Collective live at the Gotham Comedy Club here in New York City, open to the public. Are there tickets still available or no?
33: You can try, but
0: Gotham Comedy Club. What a humble brag. You can try. And Wendy is the least braggadocious person ever.
33: If you want fun at 7:30 on a Tuesday night, we're here for you. Nothing says headliner like 7:30 on Tuesday.
0: It's you three. It's you, Band McMahon,
1: and
0: Bonzo.
1: And it's between two finals games.
33: And special guests.
0: Special guests.
33: Yes. Yeah, we'll see. We'll see who shows up.
0: We'll see who shows up. Confident in that. Yeah. GothamComedyClub.com for more information on that. All right, Wendy, why did the Spurs win last night?
33: I think two reasons. First off, they came out with great mindset. They definitely went back to basics. Wembanyama had great energy. I mean, just watching him very closely over the last two rounds, I don't want to totally paint him with this brush, but basically you can tell, I think, in the first 2 minutes of the game about whether it's a good Wemby energy game or not. Mm. And normally you don't say that about star players, because normally superstar players ease into games. They want their teammates to do it, and then they put on the capes late in the game. Mm. Wembanyama, I feel, is different. And I definitely feel like you could feel the 2 days rest because he had three dunks. Look, he had one dunk in the first two games. He had three dunks in the first 5-6 minutes. Mm-hmm. And so the Spurs getting back to their sort of basics, and just very impressive. At this point, we shouldn't be surprised, but to have him, Castle, and Harper, 20, 21, 22 years old, in this environment, play great games, is an ode to the Spurs. The second thing is that down the stretch of the game, the Knicks fell into the habits that made them a 3 seed instead of a 1 seed, which is the ball stuck in Jalen Brunson's hands. And look, Jalen Brunson has won this team dozens of games and will win them dozens of more games playing that way. But their ceiling was somewhat limited by that. And it's very limited when you're going up against the Spurs, because the Spurs put you in hell. It's what happened to Shai Gilgeous-Alexander. It happened to Ant Edwards. And Brunson is going to have, I'm never going to, of course, say he can't do it. You say Brunson can't do something, you end up looking like a fool. But him being highly successful in this series is going to be harder because of what the Spurs have defensively.

0: 2, the Knicks killed the Spurs with offensive rebounds. You know, the Pat Riley, you know, if I think in the second half alone in game 2, the Knicks had 3 different times where they got an offensive rebound and hit a 3-pointer. That is a backbreaker. And I remember thinking as I was watching that, Pat Riley, no rebounds, no rings. I mean, you know, it's a basic thing, but it is so true. Well, that's why I thought Dylan Harper was so great yesterday. He had 9 rebounds. And, you know, if you watch Dylan Harper in this series, you see what he's known for, his reckless abandon, the way he gets the ball and just flies to the rim and doesn't care. I knew that about him. I did not know until I really watched him closely in this round and the last round how great of a rebounder he is. He crashes so hard. And really, that was the thing with Towns that's disappointing, is that Towns, you know, the alignment that they had out there was Harper, Fox, Castle, who's obviously a beast, but, you know, not a center, and Vassell. That is a small lineup, and Towns was out there. Towns and Anunoby were out there, and they were not getting the ball. I mean, Anunoby had 28 points on 13 shots. He had 3 dunks and 3 threes, I think. He couldn't get the ball. Towns couldn't get the ball. I mean, Jalen was trying to do it. And, like, I do not want to say anything negative about that. It's just against the Spurs, that's not a winning strategy. I just don't think. I mean, he's going to have trouble against their size. And he had the ball stuck in his hand too much last night, bottom line.
1: Wendy, one of the big storylines heading out on game 3 is obviously the officiating. Mike Brown was complaining about it last night. Do you have any issues with the way the game was officiated last night?
0: Obviously, this is a very physical series. Both teams are playing very – the Spurs play physical. You know, for all the talk about how the Thunder are a very physical team, the Spurs play roughly the same way. And what happened in this game was the officials were letting the physical play happen, and then there was just a point in the second – I mean, Mike Breen even at one point said on the broadcast they need to start calling more fouls because it was, you know, getting – obviously, Wembanyama got away with a cheap shot, dirty play on Brunson. No doubt about it. They missed it. Bad, no good. Should have been called for definitely an offensive foul, if not worse. And that play is obviously going to be ringing in the Knicks fans' heads today. But the Knicks were also being very physical. And then there was a moment in the second half where they just started calling fouls, and that I think is what is frustrating. And when the reason the free throw shooting has so much disparity, because the fouls were relatively even. I don't have the box score in front of me, but I don't think the fouls were right away.
2: No. The Knicks had 2 more fouls than the Spurs.
0: The free throws were out of whack because the Knicks got into the bonus both early in the third and early in the fourth quarters. And then those fouls started becoming free throws. And so now I know Mike Brown for over 20 years. I have covered him at times when he has made a, like, they go in the back and they have a discussion. And they say, are we going to make the officiating a story or not? Because there's been other times where Mike Brown has come out in the playoff game and said, where, you know, LeBron got hammered in the head 12 times and only went the line twice. And he said, I remember vividly him saying, we're a no excuse team. We don't believe in blaming the officials or whatever. And then other times when he's downshifted and then gone the officials. So my guess is that they had a discussion. I don't know this for sure. I want to be clear. But my guess is that there was a discussion last night. Do we go after officiating at this moment? And I suspect that the reason that they did was because they know how important that's going to be going forward in the series, not only for them, but also for Brunson. They need Brunson to get the calls to get to the foul line, because I don't know if he's going to ever be able to be efficient shooting against this team.
3: We're talking with Brian Windhorst, ESPN NBA reporter, Insider Hoop Collective podcast. They have their event tonight with the Timbs, Ban McMahon, and Bontemps. Wendy, last night, the Wemby play, pushing Jalen Brunson to the ground, told you what about Wemby?
0: I already kind of know this. For as polished as he is, and as how much he impresses us with his mind and everything, he has a childish streak in him. And I'm like, on this play here, Jalen steps back to him and says, why did you do that, blankety blank? And he laughs at him. You know, he shoved him in the head. You know, he mushed him. And, you know, I don't really want to make this a huge talking point, but he's already got 2 flagrant foul points in the postseason. Had he been called for a flagrant foul there, he would have had 3, and he'd been on the verge of a suspension. So, you know,
3: is there any chance they give it to him after the
0: You know, I asked people last night, and they were just like, I don't think so. I mean, that's what happened with Draymond Green. Like, the thing that happened with Draymond Green, you know, he was not suspended for that hit.
3: No, the accumulation.
0: I know that you'll never convince anybody ever in the world that he was not suspended for that. They awarded him a post-game flagrant foul, and that flagrant foul triggered the 4-point thing. No, I do not expect that to happen. But obviously, it's no, you know,

0: But there's moments where Victor loses it a little bit.
1: Mm-hmm.
0: And
2: is that a bad thing?
0: I mean, I don't want him pushing the star player of the Knicks into the ground like that. No, that's a dirty play. But I was more reacting to the fact that he laughed at him like that. Mm. It's part of, Victor talks trash. Shumpert was telling me last night, like, Victor watches NBA Today because after his press conference, he saw Shumpert. Let me just say what happened with him on Shumpert yesterday. Mm-hmm. We did our NBA Today show. He was dressed in a gorgeous green and black ensemble. He got into the arena. I know because I went in with him past the Secret Service. And then I saw him at the game time, and he's wearing a head-to-toe bright orange Walt Frazier slash...
3: We saw him on the baseline.
0: It was like Walt Frazier and Spike Lee designed a suit together, and Shump was wearing it. And Wemby saw Shump wearing that and had something to say to him. I think it was quasi-playful. I mean, Shump telling the story. But Victor talks trash. And so there's a bit of a streak in his game like that. But look, I don't care what anything. You can't shove. First off, if I were the Knicks, I would be sending clips to the league about how Victor does screens. He shoves the guard on every screen. Like, not only is a push-off, but like downward pressure shoves him to the ground. And like, that's what's driving the Knicks crazy. They're like, wait a minute. You know, they're going to the foul line and every screen Victor is shoving off. Like, and this is the nature of a playoff. First off, if there's somebody bitching about the officiating, you now know it's a series.
1: Mm.
0: Because now we're into it. And yeah. So now we've got a series in every regard.
3: Mm-hmm. Wemby has played more minutes than anybody in this series. He's averaging 39 minutes per game. One of the conversations around him in these playoffs, especially conference finals and NBA finals, is his energy level.
0: Yes,
3: what version of him do you expect to see in game four after what we got last night?
0: First off, I felt the 2 days off absolutely made a difference in the way he looked. Secondly, he did something he almost never does, at least in the playoffs. He played the whole fourth quarter last night. And I think the reason he was able to do that is because there was 3 stoppages, 4 reviews, all of which were successful.
3: A couple fouls, yeah.
0: So those were all double timeouts. I mean, I think the fourth quarter last night took like 45 or 50 minutes in real time. Mm-hmm. And all the fouls. He got to rest during the game. Now, this is the last game in the series between 3 and 4 here where there's only 1 day off. After that, it's all travel. It's all 2 days off. So, the energy level he was expending in the first half, even at the end of the first half, after that, I thought he was slowing down at the end of the first half.
3: He was, yeah.
0: So, yes, I think that's absolutely something to watch, and I absolutely think that's the Knicks better take advantage of the short rest. I know he's only 22 years old, but he can only do so much. Mm-hmm. So I definitely think that's something to watch the rest of the series.
1: What else is something we should watch for game four?
0: They've got to recalibrate and go back to the offense that involves Karl Towns more. The ball was never in his hands. The ball's got to come out of Brunson's hands. And I don't think he was like ball hogging. Like, I just think I think it was an important game. He was trying to win it.
1: Mm-hmm.
0: I don't think he was like, I'm not giving that guy the ball. I think they just needed to be recalibrated. They hadn't had a game like that for weeks on end, but they got to nip that in the bud.
4: Wendy, last thing from me, non-finals, but basketball related. You're a Cleveland Browns fan. How does their acquisition of Jared Verse potentially impact the NBA offseason?
0: I'll be honest with you, Kenny. I'd never heard of Jared Verse. Okay, I don't know anything about him.
3: Mm-hmm.
0: But I heard he's a 2-time All-Pro or All-Pro Bowler or something
3: Pro
0: like
3: bowler.
0: That. And he's also young and he's under his rookie contract. If you look at what Jimmy Haslam and his group prioritized, multiple draft picks, young star under controlled contract.
3: Mm-hmm.
0: That has got to absolutely be the pathway for Giannis. And what I'm saying is star, not three, I don't know who, the first guy I ever heard coin this phrase was Bill Simmons. He may not have invented it, but he talked about when you're trading a star, 4 quarters doesn't make a dollar. What that means is you have your star player, he's the dollar, you trade him, and they say, oh, here's 4 quarters for your star. It's not the same. The 4 quarters don't add up. You can go through star trades in history and you can just see that doesn't make sense. It sounds like what that trade, the Miles Garrett trade was, that was like, how were we going to go with this analogy? That was like a 50-cent piece for the dollar or, whatever.
3: Mm-hmm.
0: Because they wanted to make sure that they came out of it, not only with draft stuff, but a player who could play for them and star for them right now who's younger and they control the contract.
3: And they got that.
0: And there's some players who fit that. Now, the Miami Heat might say, we feel that way about Tyler Hero. He's an all-star young guy. He's extension eligible, but, and the Bucks might say, we feel that way about Jaylen Brown.
1: Mm-hmm.
0: You know? So now look, just because you want something in a trade doesn't mean you're going to get it. But I think the fact that Jimmy Haslam is going to have his fingerprints all over both transactions, and he got a guy that I am, all the Browns media is raving about this guy.
3: Good player.
0: So if you're raving about him, you're like, okay, that's, you know. But you should think about that. When you go your trade machine and you put your trade together, you think that there's going to be a guy who's going to be accomplished today, this team for this year, for the Bucks that will be coming back.
4: 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You'll see him on Get Up at 8 a.m. Eastern. Wemby, you'll see him on NBA Today at 3 p.m. Eastern. And we'll see him tonight at the Gotham Comedy Club. Pat Costello, I'm over it. Next.
2: 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NBA Finals Game 3. We'll talk about it with ESPN's Brian Windhorst. George Kittle joins the fun. 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And in studio, Eric Andre, the comedian. 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
16: A better life with Dr. Sanjay Gupta.
17: People have started using AI for all sorts of things, but I cannot think of an area where the stakes are higher than your health. First of all, I'll tell you this. I know doctors who have cracked some seemingly impossible cases with the help of AI, so it can be a powerful tool. But AI can also hallucinate, provide bad advice, and be just as confident when it does that. If you do decide to plug any personal medical information into one of these chatbots, you should know that while the companies that created them have robust privacy protections in place, they are not bound by HIPAA, like your healthcare provider is. Whatever the advice presented to you, take it with a degree of healthy skepticism. Always get a second opinion. And remember, if you ever experience concerning symptoms, skip the AI consult and head straight to the ER. I'm Dr. Sanjay Gupta, helping you live a better life.
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7: I'm Over It with Pat the Producer.
8: I accidentally went to a Stevie Nicks cover band this weekend.
18: Awesome. Stevie, the queen.
8: I walk in. This is a lot of 55-year-olds here.
19: Your demo.
18: Exact demo, yeah.
8: Apparently people are switching from dating apps to medieval times to find dates now. And I went to the Renaissance Fair, and I feel like I got dragged for it.
20: People are going to the Renaissance Fair to date?
8: Yeah, dude.
21: Mike Costello.
8: Yeah, see, I was on it.
20: Any brothers at the Renaissance Fair.
22: I'm over it. I'm sick and tired and over it.
8: Get a life.
23: Yes, each and every day at this time, our producer, Pat Costello, gives us items in and around sports, entertainment, his life, that he is over. Pat.
8: You know, I tried to get Hugh Jackman to come in for this segment. The actor, Hugh Jackman, in case you guys are wondering. But he couldn't do it. So instead of that, we're going to go to Nuno for his soccer second.
7: Time for Unsportsmanlike's number one soccer fan.
24: What?
7: To rant about his favorite sport.
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18: Go get him.
24: What's up, guys? I'm going to share a actual good feel-good story this morning because, you know, I'm such in a great mood. Most people have never heard of Tim Payne. Now, who is Tim Payne? He is a New Zealand defender. And why is Tim Payne now a thing going into this World Cup? Well, there's an Argentinian influencer called El Scarzo, and his goal was to find the least famous World Cup athlete and try to get him as many likes or follows on social media. So Tim, before this happened, had about 4,700 followers on social media. He is now up to like 5.4 million followers on Instagram.
18: Wow.
24: And other social media companies or platforms or whatever the heck you want to call it. I can't do this positivity. Nick's ruined my day.
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8: You tried so hard.
24: I did. I tried. I'm sorry. Tim, I'm happy for you, bro, but like...
18: You've got other issues we're dealing with over here.
24: Exactly. I did feel vindicated. We'll talk about it later, about Wendy's, one of Wendy's takes earlier, so...
8: Which one?
24: I don't know. The one that proved Evan wrong.
23: You know, it's funny. All three of us said the same thing, but it's only me that's wrong. Go ahead, Pat.
8: What if I became a golf caddy? I feel like I missed my window to do this, but I feel like I would have been good at it. I was watching the longest day in golf yesterday, which is where all the people try to qualify for the U.S. Open, which is always awesome to watch. And they play 36 holes, and Bill Haas had his, like, young son as his caddy. I'm like, I could be a caddy.
23: That seems like an awesome summer thing for you, in all seriousness. Like, because I don't know what time you get out of work, but in theory, could you do 9 every afternoon as a caddy or even 18 into the early evening? And you love golf. It's great exercise. You get some sun. You interact and meet people, I'm sure. It actually sounds like a brilliant idea. Why could you not do it?
18: Yeah,
23: seriously.
18: Why do you age out of being a caddy?
23: Yeah.
24: Hold on, Pat. A couple years ago, did you...
23: That seems like an awesome summer thing for you, in all seriousness. Like, because I don't know what time you get out of work, but in theory, could you do 9 every afternoon as a caddy or even 18 into the early evening? And you love golf. It's great exercise. You get some sun. You interact and meet people, I'm sure. It actually sounds like a brilliant idea. Why could you not do it?
18: Yeah,
23: seriously.
18: Why do you age out of being a caddy?
23: Yeah.
24: Hold on, Pat. A couple years ago, did you...
23: It actually sounds like a brilliant idea. Why could you not do it?
18: Yeah,
23: seriously.
18: Why do you age out of being a caddy?
24: Hold on, Pat. A couple years ago, did

0: I'm not a fold it right away person.
1: I would rather fold than wash.
0: What?
2: What?
0: Washing's the easy part.
1: Well, I don't have a washer dryer in my unit. So it is quite the undertaking for me to lug all my stuff to go wash my clothes. So I would rather fold in the comfort of my little dorm room than I would to lug it all down to wash.
2: All right, that's parts fair. Pat, do you have it in your apartment or do you have to lug it all
0: down?
2: No,
0: I have to go to the bottom floor.
1: See, so you have to lug it too.
2: He's fine with the lugging.
0: That's the easy part.
1: What? No.
3: He's used to carrying golf balls.
0: That's true. I trained for this.
1: See, so someone tells me you might like to fold.
4: I do.
1: I knew it.
4: I love it.
0: Yeah, because you're a sicko.
4: I do. It's one of my guilty.
1: Guilty pleasures is folding laundry.
4: It's the instant gratification of folding laundry.
1: Right.
4: I can do the laundry. I can fold it. There is a sense of accomplishment and completion when you do it. I love it.
1: Folding
4: it. And I'm not apologizing for it.
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16: Have you ever noticed that you mostly breathe through one nostril at a time? Even when you're not sick, even when your allergies aren't bothering you. The body actually switches the dominant nostril as frequently as every 2 hours while we're awake. That's according to Adam Taylor, an anatomy professor at Lancaster University in the UK. This alternating cycle is automatic. It's regulated subconsciously by the hypothalamus and the brain, he said. Your body does this to give each nostril a chance to rest and repair so they don't get too dried out, which could make it easier for pathogens and inflammation to cause damage. Now, Taylor also said studies suggest the left nostril may be more dominant, and when the right nostril is dominant, the body is in a more alert or even stressed state. Who knew? Pretty fascinating stuff. I'm Dr. Sanjay Gupta, helping you live a better life.
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2: I had somebody yesterday texting Mike Trout, hey, could the Eagles trade for Michael Parsons? 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
4: How is his job security?
5: 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Bye-bye.
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4: Got a quarter, take a guess.
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7: Ooh, puzzles.
6: you choose. You know what? One, crossword puzzle. 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Crossword puzzle first.
2: This Sunday night, I had one of my buddies texted me, and he's like, do you realize you're a clue in the New York Times crossword puzzle? I'm like, I don't know what you're talking about. And he sent it to me, and the surprise to me wasn't that he sent that to me or that it happened. I had no idea. But what was interesting to me was the number of people that sent that to me yesterday. Hmm. I must have had 25 people text me, you're a clue in the New York Times crossword puzzle. And I don't mean it in a denigrating way, but like, I couldn't believe that many people did the New York Times crossword puzzle. I just didn't realize. I had no idea. I was getting it all day yesterday. I mean, I've always aspired to be a crossword clue. I'm surprised. Well, I'm not surprised that you would be onto that, but the number of people that brought that up to me yesterday was incredible. In fact, I went to go get a hard copy of the Times, and apparently it wasn't in the hard copy of the Times. It was just the online. Mm-hmm. I don't understand. So
7: it's in the games portion of the app, Adam.
2: It's the what?
7: It's in the games tab of the New York Times app, right there under Wordle.
2: Right, but it's not in the actual New York Times, correct?
7: Well, they do the mini and then the smaller crossword in the app, but I think the bigger one is in the print version, if I'm correct. There's a variety of crossword puzzles with the Times.
2: Yeah. Well, okay, but it was quite an honor to be in this one, and I didn't realize it would generate the reaction it did, to be perfectly frank with you.
6: All right, now the Knicks, why did they lose last night?
2: You know, they didn't shoot the ball well, number one. I think that, you know, the Spurs are a really good team. And the Spurs played their best game last night when they had to. Like, if they lost last night, it was over. You know, so I think probably as I was watching that, I'm thinking to myself, everyone, including me, like, we got so carried away with the Knicks winning 13 straight games and winning two on the road and everything going on and going back to the Garden where it would be as loud as it's been since Willis Reed walked onto the court. And we, I think, overlooked the fact that the Spurs season was completely on the line. And they're a really good team. And they came out and played like it. I think people thought this young Spurs team would wilt under that pressure and not respond the right way. But they absolutely did. And they turned it into a series and gave life to this NBA Finals.
4: Shefty, I'm going to pivot and get back to the NFL. Right now, people have really strong feelings around this dance that the Chicago Bears have done with the city of Chicago. And then, of course, the latest development is the vote to proceed with plans to move to Hammond, Indiana. At this point in the process, Shefty, what would stop the Bears from going to Hammond, Indiana?
2: I turn to people because I'm not smart about Illinois politics and how they work. I turn to people that are smarter than me. And there was a guy last week that I turned to about this. And I said, like, is this done? Like, where are we at? Like, how do we gauge this? And he texted me back. He said, it's not a bluff. There's more work to do. but barring anything very strange, it's a done deal. Illinois effed it up. The politics are unbelievable in that state. Totally dysfunctional. That's the text I got. Now,
8: Wait, just to be clear, that's the text you got. I want to make sure that people don't think those are your words, because that could come off the wrong way in terms of your reporting on that.
2: No, I said that was the text I got, but I appreciate you for buying that, because, yes, all of a sudden I would be calling Illinois politics something that I didn't. This is a text I received from somebody that I consider to be very knowledgeable. And that's the feeling. Now, what happens from there? Again, I just go back to his initial phrase of barring anything very strange, it's a done deal. So that sounds like it's absolutely on track to happening. Sounds like it's going to happen. We've all seen situations where barring anything very strange, they don't get done. But it sounds like the overwhelming probability is that the Bears are going to be moving to Indiana. That's what it sounds like right now.
7: The Indiana Bears. You gotta love it.
4: Doesn't have the same ring.
7: No, definitely doesn't. Well,
2: Who would have thought that Indiana would have two NFL franchises and Illinois would have none?
7: Right. Man, the business of sports. Well, speaking of the business of sports, Adam, Tampa Bay Bucks quarterback Baker Mayfield said that contract extensions between he and the organizations are not anywhere close to what we were thinking, and that it's, quote, time to get something done long term. How far apart are these two parties, Adam?
2: Far enough apart not to be discussing a new deal as training camp gets closer. Now, look, there is negotiating, there is leverage, there's all kinds of talk. But if you look at the quarterback market right now, I think Baker Mayfield is in the last year of a deal that pays him, I don't know if it's $40 million a year or $33 million a year or something like that, but it's some sort of number like that. Daniel Jones, this offseason, agreed to a deal, a two-year, $88 million contract that could be worth up to $100 million. So somewhere between 44 and 50. And he's coming off a torn Achilles. So is he as healthy as Baker? No. Has he been as productive as bad? No. No. So you would think that would be the market on Baker Mayfield, somewhere right in there, just north of there. Shouldn't be a hard deal to get done. Not close right now. And Baker says, and I believe Baker, that if the deal's not done by training camp, he's not doing the deal, which means that they would tag him after the season. But it doesn't seem right now, and these things change quick. That a deal is close.
8: Adam, if the Daniel Jones deal is a comp and people around the league, I'm guessing, don't think that's the best deal in the world, do you agree with Tampa's stance? Or does Tampa have a case to not give him the Daniel Jones deal? Because I don't know that the Daniel Jones deal is a good deal.
2: Well, I'm going to guess Baker believes he's worth more than Daniel Jones.
8: Right.
2: He's outperformed Jones. And so, you know, the Baker Mayfield deal, you can look at these quarterback deals. Baker's been a top quarterback. He's been a Pro Bowl quarterback. He's been a division winning quarterback. So, I mean, just look at the top paid quarterbacks in the league, right? Let me just call it up as we're talking here. And then you just compare. You tell me, like, where you think Baker Mayfield would slot in to this particular group, right? You got Dak Prescott at 60, Josh Allen at 55, Joe Burrow 55, Trevor Lawrence 55, Jordan Love 55, Tua 53, Goff 53, Purdy 53, Herbert 52, Stafford 52.
8: I mean, outside of, well, leave Tua to the side, because obviously that one doesn't exist in terms of him playing on that team. I would take almost, I think, all those guys over Baker Mayfield right now. Jordan Love's the one that should be better. I don't know that he is better, but he should be better than Baker. But I don't know that any of those guys you just mentioned, I mean, Baker should be below all of those guys to me.
2: Okay. So, by the way, so we ended up at 52-5 on Stafford.
8: Below that.
2: And we got Daniel Jones. So somewhere between Daniel Jones and those guys. It shouldn't be a hard deal to figure out, right?
8: I don't know that I would do it if I'm Tampa. I'm just saying, with a strong – Adam, you've said this before, and I'll just reiterate it. The 2027 draft could play such a factor in decision-making this year, both a quarterback and non-quarterback, that I have to factor that in when I'm thinking about some of these debatable moves for some of these teams.
2: Okay, hold on. So let's go there for a moment. And let's say the Bucs are thinking that way, and I don't believe they are. Okay? Let's say that they're thinking that way. Baker plays it out after the season. I guess in that case, what you're going to do then is you're going to franchise him, mm-hmm. and then you're going to go get your quarterback in 27, mm-hmm. and it's going to be an awkward 27 where Baker's there on a franchise tag where he didn't get paid and he's not happy, and you got a first-round quarterback. Like, that's not a great environment. Are you willing to do that, Evan, for the long-term success of your franchise in Tampa?
8: Yeah, Todd Bowles trained under Bill Parcells for a long time. Uncomfortable can be comfortable for some of those coaches in that world. I'm willing to take that risk if I believe in my coach, and I believe that Baker Mayfield would want to prove me wrong, which would, like Aaron Rodgers style at Green Bay, which means he may have a great year. Remember, Adam Schefter is the same guy that picked the Bucs to go to the Super Bowl last year, and they didn't win the division.
2: Did I pick them to go to the Super Bowl last year? I don't remember that.
8: Yeah. I'm not putting that on you. I'm just saying I can't say Baker last year overachieved. That's all I'm saying. Canty, go ahead. I'm sorry.
7: He just wanted to point that out, Adam.
4: He just wanted to
8: Adam take Schefter, how dare you question my memory of you?
4: He knew one 2018 quarterback would win the Super Bowl.
8: Yeah, that's
4: he just
8: true.
4: Picked the wrong one.
7: He's like, yeah, Schefter, remember that take you were wrong about? Let's bring it up.
4: He just picked the wrong one. It happens to the best of us. Schefter, how are NFL teams?
2: Hold on.
4: Go ahead.
2: Hold on. I want Evan to remind me of my wife's birthday and our anniversary, just in case I forget that too.
7: He will, Adam.
4: He will. He will. Oh. Schefter, how are NFL teams viewing Brandon Sorsby as a prospect amidst all of the gambling violations that he's had?
2: Well, I don't think it matters now because he's going to go back to college, and whatever they think of him today, he's going to have an entire season to turn around their opinion or improve their opinion or hurt their opinion of it. Like, it sounds like he's playing college football to me, right? That's the Pete Thamelby, but it doesn't sound like he's even going to be in the supplemental draft. Sounds like he's playing college football. Am I missing something?
4: No, it is, but I'm curious to know what NFL teams be willing to bring Brandon Sorsby into their organization as somebody that has a known gambling addiction and somebody that bet on his own sport.
2: I think the answer to that, Chris, this is my guess, would be that it's going to be a lot easier to answer that question after this college football season plays out. If Brandon Sorsby goes out and lights it up and is the best quarterback in college football, I'm going to guess that team's not going to be all that worried about it. And if he falls off this year, the way that some of the other quarterbacks who went into last season, who were thought to be top prospects that didn't turn out to be that way in their last year of college football. If he plays that way, I think it might be another red flag for teams. So I don't mean to oversimplify it, but I do think it'll be tied to a large extent his performance this year and how effective it is or isn't. I think it'll be an issue that a team would have no problem getting over and past if the guy's playing like a first-round talent. And if he's not, then all of a sudden I think it becomes very easy for that particular team to say, well, there's just another red flag that makes us a little worried, and we go from there.
7: Adam, speaking of worry, Abdul Carter left Giants practice yesterday because of an ankle injury. He walked off, but he didn't return. Any cause for concern there?
2: No, I was told yesterday that the team was not concerned. Now, again, what does that mean also? My guess is we won't see him again until training camp. Did he miss any part of training camp? I don't know the answer to that right now. But the big thing was is it doesn't sound like it's serious at all.
8: 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And he joins the show brought to us by ZipRecruiter. 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Two guys in Arizona. Can you give us updates on Jacoby Brissett and Josh Sweat, QB and defensive end?
2: Josh Sweat, I was told that no trade is imminent. No trade is close. It's come up. You know, typically when you get guys' names who have circulated in trade discussions, teams can say they're not trading him. You can hear that he's open more. But his name is just kind of out there. And let's see the kind of year that Arizona has. I think the Cardinals are not favored to win in any game this season. So if all of a sudden they're not thinking of trading him before the start of the season, which that would be my expectation. If all of a sudden they're off to a 2-4 start, does it change before the deadline? I think, why wouldn't it, right? So it certainly could. So I think right now they're not looking to deal him. Nothing's close. We'll see if anything changes. That could happen. Jacoby Brissett wants a quarterback contract more in the line of a starting quarterback. You know, here's you have to know. Mandatory minicamp, players have to go to if they're under contract. Just like George Pickens hasn't been the Cowboys offseason program, and he is expected to be there for the mandatory minicamp that starts, I think, June. I forget the day. It's coming up here very quickly in Dallas in the next week or so. So mandatory is mandatory, and there are huge consequences if a player doesn't show up. The mandatory minicamp. So Jacoby Brissett's there, but it doesn't change the fact that there still is an issue between the two sides that they have to try to figure out here by the time training camp begins.
8: Shefty, always a pleasure. Thank you, as always, for the insight, and we will talk next week.
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8: 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Knicks, Spurs, 2-1. 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Schefty draft. 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
7: With the first pick in the Adam Schefter topic draft, and our war room was debating on this one, but we decided to go with Adam saying that he received a text from someone who was very well versed in Illinois politics, saying it was a done deal that the Bears were going to move to Indiana. Because I think a lot of people out there were wondering, is this just posturing, negotiating tactics? Could the city of Chicago at the last minute broker a deal to keep the Bears in Illinois? Seems like they're headed to Indy.
4: That's so weird. The Indiana Bears? They're still going to be the Chicago Bears?
7: The Jets and Giants play in New Jersey.
4: Yeah, different circumstances, though. New York and the constraints. Manhattan is an island. It's
7: pretty crowded up in here.
4: Yeah, that's what I'm saying. Like, it's just like, it's hard to put a stadium in Manhattan.
7: Yep.
4: So, I get it. Like, I understand, you know, the Jets and Giants doing that. It just seems weird with Chicago and all of the land space moving a team to Indiana.
7: Also, no disrespect to MetLife. I don't know if you were developing a new stadium plan, if that would be the one you'd want to emulate.
6: Terrible.
4: Probably not. Looks Second like pick. A big Venetian blind.
7: Yep.
4: And I played there.
7: You did.
4: All right, so with my pick with the Adam Schefter draft, I am taking the Brandon Sorsby saga. And I could not have been more wrong, because I thought the teams would be scared away by the gambling violations from Brandon Sorsby. But
6: Why are you wrong? You're not wrong. Not right, but you're not wrong.
4: Well, Adam Schefter says that this issue would not be something that an NFL team would have a problem getting over and past if Sorsby plays like a first-round talent.
6: But again, I don't think you're wrong for two reasons. Number one, it hasn't happened where a team has had to pick him yet.
4: That's fair.
6: Number two, if Smalls is right from earlier in the show after 6:45 a.m. Eastern, go back on the podcast, that this is just the next step and there could be another step where he doesn't play. Well, how could he play like a first-round talent if he doesn't play?
7: It feels like the NCAA will combat the ruling.
6: You may be right. Or you may be wrong. Adam may be right, or he may be wrong. And I think that is the saga, is that we have no clue what's happening, because the absurdity behind someone gambling on their own team and then being allowed to, in theory, play is so absurd that I think that people are going to now jump in and say, well, how do we prevent this? Because the can of worms that could open up would be too great. Listen, this guy, I give credit in this regard. Understood a problem, and he checked himself into rehab to deal with that problem. Give him credit.
4: Yes, but now
6: it doesn't mean you have to play in the NFL.
4: But now, spinning it forward, I feel like this is a dangerous precedent, because if we're talking about players, the minute they run afoul of a league's gambling policy, being able to make the claim of addiction as a blanket to absolve them of any responsibility for it, and thereby any discipline, any accountability, feel like that's a slippery slope scenario for college sports. But then also the NFL, if they embrace Brandon Sorsby.
6: Next pick.
8: The Tampa Bay Bucks have not thought about the 2027 draft in terms of the quarterback position. But that was an interesting thing. It's not as much about, is Baker worth Daniel Jones money? Is he not? Baker Mayfield's a really good quarterback. And I would say to the Bucks, yeah, if you got him on your price, go for it. The beauty of the Bucks over the last few years is you got him on your price. What does it look like when it's not on your price, right? And if you're Baker Mayfield, you have every right to say, I'm better than Daniel Jones, because he is, right? So you want more money. That doesn't mean that he has to get the more money from the team that he's talking to or that's on right now. Point is, they're not looking past Baker Mayfield, which I thought was interesting. He slipped in. The Bucks are not thinking about that 2027 QB class.
4: I think something that you're onto is fascinating. The middle class of quarterbacks, it feels like it's evaporating, but yet we have all of these quarterbacks that we're kind of waiting to see what ends up happening to them. What ends up happening with Kyler Murray and J.J. McCarthy in Minnesota after this year? What ends up happening with Tua and Michael Penix in Atlanta after this year?
8: Carolina.
4: What ends up happening? Well, the Carolina Panthers, yeah, they had Bryce Young. What ends up happening with them? Houston Texans with C.J. Stroud. There's so many quarterbacks that are going to be out there that a team could sign that could give you competent quarterback play. So does that keep you from the overpay, the overspend, when it comes to a particular player? Because we've already established, you know, guys like Baker Mayfield on the right price, they're good enough to win you a championship. We just saw it with Sam Darnold.
7: Right.
4: At the wrong price, it could get everybody in your organization fired. So I'm curious to know the availability of veteran quarterbacks that are competent, how that plays a role in a team deciding on what they're going to pay their current starter.
8: Vegas East, fourth pick, Shefty Reaction Draft.
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7: Oh, yes.
8: What?
7: Free the Mini.
8: Explain.
7: The little mini crossword puzzle.
8: Oh.
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8: Oh, like literally make it free. Okay, I didn't understand. Wow, okay. Yeah, but it's a big deal. Crossword puzzle. Congrats to Shefty. Coming up. What went wrong with the Knicks last night? We'll find out next. 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
21: Hey, this is Rich Eisen coming up on Tuesday. NBA Finals Game 3. We'll talk about it with ESPN's Brian Windhorst. George Kittle joins the fun. 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And in studio, Eric Andre, the comedian. 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
27: A Better Life with Dr. Sanjay Gupta.
28: People have started using AI for all sorts of things, but I cannot think of an area where the stakes are higher than your health. First of all, I'll tell you this. I know doctors who have cracked some seemingly impossible cases with the help of AI, so it can be a powerful tool. But AI can also hallucinate, provide bad advice, and be just as confident when it does that. If you do decide to plug any personal medical information into one of these chatbots, you should know that while the companies that created them have robust privacy protections in place, they are not bound by HIPAA, like your healthcare provider is. Whatever the advice presented to you, take it with a degree of healthy skepticism. Always get a second opinion. And remember, if you ever experience concerning symptoms, skip the AI consult and head straight to the ER. I'm Dr. Sanjay Gupta, helping you live a better life.
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29: The Spurs win. What a response from San Antonio. An inspiring road win. And they are right back in the series. The Knicks lead cut 2-1.
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6: 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Mark Kestisher, as well as PJ Carlesimo, Doris Burke, George Sedano with a call presented by Gusto as San Antonio wins Game 3, 115, 111 over the Knicks at Madison Square Garden. First and foremost, hats off to the Knicks who won 13 games in a row in the playoffs. Like, before we even dive into that game, the streak is over. They're not going to get to 15. They're not going to have an all-time record or anything, or close to an all-time record. But 13 in a row in the postseason to sweep two straight rounds is just unreal. So if, and maybe when the Knicks win a championship, we will then probably look back at this and celebrate the team, but they deserve all the credit in the world for a 13-game winning streak.
4: But only if they finish the drill.
7: Only.
4: Because
7: well,
4: if they,
7: today,
4: because, no, I understand what you're saying, but if the Knicks lose this series to the San Antonio Spurs, which is an upstart group when you look at the core age of the team, then all of a sudden, this 13-game winning streak retroactively lives in infamy. Because it was the time where you built up the Knicks fan into believing that they will finally get over the hump and exorcise the demons that have haunted this franchise for over half a century.
1: It's Lamar winning another MVP without a Super Bowl, and we end up holding it against him.
7: Oh, I think it's worse than that.
1: It's on that ilk of you did something so positive, but we're now actually going to use it against you.
7: Totally. But not only do you not know what the complexion of the East is going to look like moving forward with Giannis being a huge piece out there, you still have to contend with the Thunder. And as you said, this young upstart group, Wemby's 22, Dylan Harper's 20, Steph Castle's 21. They're not going anywhere.
4: Meanwhile, your star players, Jalen Brunson's 29, Karl Anthony Towns is 30, OG Anunoby's 29. Like, you're a veteran group.
7: Yeah.
4: You have a clear advantage when it comes to experience. When you look at your top eight players versus their top eight players, if you come back to Madison Square Garden with a 2-0 lead, you lost game three. If you let the Spurs even this thing up and take back home court advantage,

0: in foul trouble. That's what went wrong for the Knicks. And usually they would be able to counter that by Karl Anthony Towns, his ability to be able to play make, not only get his shots, drive the ball to the basket, but also create for others. They couldn't get in the mold where they could do the CAT scan, where he could be at the top of the key and he could distribute. They allowed the Spurs to load up their defense. Jalen Brunson having the ball on the right side or the left side. That allowed Victor Wembanyama to float, play free safety. And we know that the San Antonio Spurs defense is at its best when Wemby doesn't necessarily have to lock into the guy that he's, quote-unquote, the primary defender on. And so I thought that the style of offense that the New York Knicks played right into the hands of what the San Antonio Spurs want to do. They need to get back to what we saw in the first two games when letting Karl Anthony Towns be the point center. If they can major in that, then all of a sudden I do think they can dictate the complexion of the game better than what we saw in game three.
1: Smalls, what went wrong for the Knicks?
2: Turnovers. And they didn't execute, especially down the stretch. They shot 36% in the second half, 7 for 27 in the fourth quarter. We've seen this Knicks team over the first two games have kind of a crescendo, where at the end of games, where they were at a deficit, they found a way to come back. And this one was the opposite. They weren't able to do that. And they have to take better care of the basketball, and they have to finish.
1: Have we let Mikal Bridges off the hook today? We haven't mentioned him really at all. He had 2 points in this game last night. OG Anunoby was awesome. We know that at 28 points, offensively and defensively for the most part. Yes, he got dunked on by Dylan Harper, but I wouldn't just look at that. I think he was...
2: But that shot late in the corner?
0: Yeah, you can't survive if Cat and Mikal Bridges combine for 5 of 15 and 13 points.
1: It's almost...
0: You can't survive.
1: It's
0: you cannot
1: almost like
0: survive.
1: We reverted back to whatever the low points were for the Knicks during the course of the season, and there weren't many. They're awesome. They could potentially win it all. They have been unbelievable in the playoffs, and maybe this is a one-game blip.
2: But they weren't this version of themselves for the entirety of the season.
1: No, but last night kind of reverted back to, could they ultimately move Cat? Could they move Bridges? And I imitate myself, basically, what I just did there. But now we haven't thought about that because of how great Karl Anthony Towns has been offensively and defensively, how consistently good Mikal Bridges has been understanding and starring in his role. Last night, 2 points at the end of the third quarter, and that was it. When Brunson is struggling in terms of the efficiency, the other guy's got to step up and do other things here, and that is not what happened last night. So I think, and Mike Brown, who's been great, there's been a lot of critique of he went with the bench of Shamet, Landry Shamet, as well as Jordan Clarkson, as well as Jose Alvarado for a little bit too long.
0: Oh, boy.
1: So I think a lot of the things that we had been at times, not often, critical of the Knicks for during the course of the season, I would say peaked or popped up last night. In addition, I understand why, from a free throw shooting offensive perspective, Mitchell Robinson didn't play more than 7 minutes. When Victor Wembanyama is going to take your best player by his head and flagrant foul him and throw him to the ground, I need more minutes from Mitchell Robinson. And the minutes don't necessarily include rebounding, blocking shots, or anything other than being the guy that throws Wembanyama back on the ground. That's your job. That's part of your...
0: Be the goon that protects Jalen Brunson.
1: What are the other options? Unless I'm
0: protect
1: Dustin...
0: that man at all costs.
2: No, but send a message. That is... You're not going to mess with him.
1: That is that role. You know, I mean, Mitchell Robinson is a very good player. Don't get me wrong. I'll keep going back to my guy that I love and you guys now love because you've been around him. Udonis Haslem was a very good player. But if people were screwing with Wade and James and Bosch,
2: he was going to let that happen.
1: He knew what his job then was. It wasn't about rebounding or defense. It was, if I got to get kicked out, I get kicked out. Like, we're not going to allow them to do this to us. Iman Shumpert said something on the Hoop Collective podcast in the post game last night. Go back on the app and listen on the ESPN app. He said, what our guys would do in that spot when he was with the Cavs, if guys would go after LeBron, Kendrick Perkins would literally be, he was not a big time player for them at that time. He'd be dusted off by Ty Lue and say, go ahead. And he'd walk up to the ref and he'd say, either you're going to handle this or I'm going to handle this. You choose. Meaning the ref would have to get the game in line or Kendrick Perkins was going to get the game in line.
2: I love that.
1: And that, to me, is what the next step is for the Knicks. If Knicks fans believe that Wemby is playing dirty, that's their right to believe that, you got to knock him around a little bit. I mean, I'm not suggesting to hurt someone or do something to like overly dirty.
0: No, I got you.
2: But if Wemby is setting sports. The tone by doing that to Jalen Brunson, they should be reactive.
0: Yeah,
2: not in a way that's going to impact the game, but still be physical back.
0: Yeah, no, they have to do that. But the other part to this that bothers me.

0: with the Knicks is that they weren't more dominant on the glass against the Spurs lineup when they went small in the fourth quarter. That surprised me.
1: I think you're underrating your guy that you love.
0: Dylan Harper was great. He had 5 rebounds alone in the fourth quarter. And he was awesome.
1: But here's why I say that. I don't believe, personally, rebounding is based on height. I believe it's based on angles, positioning, and effort. And your guy that you love, Dylan Harper, knows the angles, positions himself well, and provides the effort.
0: You said you don't think rebounding is based on height?
1: The best rebounder.
0: Being taller gives you an opportunity to be a better rebounder.
1: Yeah, I don't know any better rebounder than Dennis Rodman.
0: No, there wasn't. But Dennis Rodman wasn't short. He was 6'6", 6'7".
1: Okay.
0: Yeah,
1: Josh Hart, unbelievable rebounder. He's 6'5". Right? Dylan Harper is an unbelievable rebounder. How tall is he? 6'4"?
0: Yeah, I'd rather be 7'4" and be that guy.
1: I understand.
0: Yeah,
1: like, but you still got to position yourself right to go get
0: it. I'm not saying that. What I am saying is this. When you got OG Anunoby and Karl Towns on the court, those guys have got to find a way to come away with more rebounds than Devin Vassell, Steph Castle, De'Aaron Fox, and Dylan Harper, along with Victor Wembanyama.
1: Okay,
0: Wemby only had 1 rebound in the fourth quarter. One.
1: But what does that tell you about the Spurs, though? What does that tell you about the Spurs and those guys you just mentioned?
0: No, it tells me that they're dogs, and that's great. I love that mentality. But size matters, no matter what anybody wants to tell you. Like, it actually matters. If I'm taller, if I'm bigger, I have a decided advantage in terms of being able to rebound the basketball. Bill Parcells said this about football, but it remains true across all sports. There are only so many big people in the world, and you got to have your share of them. And last night, the Spurs elected to take most of their big people off the court. If you're the New York Knicks, you got to make them pay. Because otherwise, the Spurs are going to make you pay. And that's exactly what they did. Those guards getting downhill, hunting the matchups, putting those Knicks defenders in a blender and getting to the free throw line. The Spurs got in the bonus with 8 minutes and 10 seconds to go in the fourth quarter. 8 minutes in the bonus. We just shooting free throws for 8 minutes.
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11: 20 years ago, the average attention span was about 2.5 minutes. Today, it's just 47 seconds. Pretty disconcerting. That's according to new research out of UC Irvine. But really, this isn't our fault, at least not entirely. We can blame technology and the world around us. Attention, it turns out, is not an unlimited resource. You only have so much of it to give. Start paying more attention to what times of the day you seem to be at your mental peak. Try to knock out the more complicated stuff during that time. It's also important to take breaks every so often so you can more easily lock in when you're trying to concentrate. One expert said, even trying to visualize where you want to end your day with everything all wrapped up or with tons left to do. That can act as a real motivator. I'm Dr. Sanjay Gupta, helping you live a better life.
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5: You. We're going to get to the sports, which I know you want to ask us a bunch of questions on as well. But we got to talk about this movie. So I'm sitting there and I'm watching it the other day, and this movie threw me for a loop because it was not what I anticipated. Can you explain Death of Robin Hood? And I'm just going to warn people, within the first 10 minutes, like verbal gasp of like, what? That just happened? And conceptually, it's a brilliant concept. Explain what this movie is and why it can kind of throws everybody for a loop here.
6: The myth of Robin Hood is so strong. It's actually been around for 600 years, you know, and it's changed over that time. But this is a complete reimagining. So if you're thinking Russell Crowe, if you're thinking Kevin Costner or even Errol Flynn, this is, or even Shrek, this is different. It's very different. We're imagining what the cost of being someone like Robin Hood would be at the end of his life. What is the hauntings? What is the guilt? What is the truth of the myth? Is that mythology true, or was it used for some other purpose? And so I think it's going to be surprising for people. I hope it is. I really loved it. I felt it was very human and beautiful. It's visceral. It's pretty violent, I've got to tell you.
5: Yes, pretty violent?
6: Yeah.
7: It doesn't take long to get started.
6: No.
7: And I
6: the
7: love
6: front
7: that
6: of the movie,
7: it.
6: It is brutally violent because the middle, that time, this is 11:26, it was brutal. And I think the director wanted the audience to feel uncomfortable. Did it work?
7: It absolutely did.
6: I'm sort of talking to the side. Is this okay?
5: Yeah.
7: You can just do your thing. You're good.
8: Okay. Yeah, you're not a loser in here. You can do whatever you want.
6: All right, thanks.
7: I mean, Hugh, you've played a lot of different characters. I'm curious, when it comes to the acting craft, which is more enjoyable for you, playing an original character, playing a fictional character, or playing a real person?
6: I think playing a real person is the most responsibility, although when you take on Wolverine, someone like that, that means a lot to a lot of people. So I don't know. I think I take them all really seriously. I really do. Even if I'm doing Wolverine for the seventh time, I put everything into it. But I think the hardest in terms of responsibility is playing a real person, because that's, you're playing someone's father, grandfather, brother, friend, you know, and it matters, you know.
8: For sure. Hugh, watching this film, The Death of Robin Hood, while concurrently watching the NBA Finals, I thought of the parallels that exist.
6: Okay.
8: Because we're talking about Jalen Brunson and how, even though he had success in college, the Dallas Mavericks moved on from him, but he goes to a place in the Knicks where they surround him with the right people, the right culture, and he can be the star.
6: Yes.
8: The show can be what it needs to be because of the environment around him. And I thought about you and other stars in the acting space and how when you're picking a project, it has to be an interesting process because you need to make sure that all the pieces are in place in order for the film to be received in the same way that it needs to be, for the show to be what it needs to be. So take us through your process, because I'm sure you get so many scripts, so many concepts that you're interested in. How do you choose the right one for you so that you can give the performance that you need to be and the audience can receive it the way it needs to be received?
6: Great question. My friend Nicole Kidman, I've known her for years, since the beginning of my career. And I remember her pulling me aside as things were taking off for me, and she said, Hugh, director, director, director. Film is a director's medium. Watch films, watch the directors, reach out to directors that you like. It's their spirit, personality that is on screen. It's different on stage. On stage, it's sort of more the actor, because every night you're there in front of the audience. So when I got, then it's script. So I know 20 minutes in, I can feel it. I can feel it in my bones if I'm in, and I can always feel it when I'm out. So this one was one of those. 20 pages in, I was like, oh, that's awesome. 20, 20 pages in. Sorry, I am looking at Jalen.
8: He's distracted by Jalen Brunson.
9: I need to produce on the fly. The team is here. We have like 5 minutes in this segment. Can we keep them after for then sports in the next one?
6: Yes.
9: Good? Yeah.
6: Totally.
9: Okay, I got that. Okay, good.
6: So I'm like, this is an amazing script.
8: Right.
6: There is something surprising and brilliant. I can feel it. And then I went, hang on, who's the director? Right. Michael Sarnowski. I hadn't seen any of his work. I'd heard great things about him. And I turned on his first movie, which was called Pig with Nicolas Cage.
7: Yes.
6: Brilliant movie.
7: Mm-hmm.
6: And again, I'm 10 minutes into that movie and I'm like, I'm in. So, of course, I watched the whole thing. So it's a gut instinct, mm-hmm. director first, script second.
8: Got it.
9: Hugh, with Death of Robin Hood, the thing that really threw me for a loop is personally thinking, why do I believe what the myth is with all of these characters all over the place? And I'm wondering if this could start maybe even more of something in the death of blank. Like, why do I think Superman is this superhero? And I've never projected out what Superman is at 70 years old.
6: Right.
9: Because this is, I'm going to just tell, a cold-blooded killer.
6: Right.
9: But the point is, that's what Robin Hood was forever, but you just thought about how the killing would take place differently.
6: Yeah, and there's this great part of the movie where he was like, I told a story about myself in order to get other people to follow me. So he sort of created a mythology, a hero figure mm-hmm. of himself, and in order to get people to follow me. And those stories are powerful. Why Superman? I don't know. I hear you say that. I'm like, no, I just want Superman as Superman.
9: Right, but people would want Robin Hood as Robin Hood.
8: Right.
6: Totally. But what if?
8: Altruistic,
6: so it's one of those, but what if it's not all that? What if what if no human being is all that? What if we are a mix of things? What if parts of us are good, parts of us are not? Mm-hmm. Parts of us are heroes, parts of us are not? What if it's more like the truth?
8: That we're all inherently flawed?
7: Create a story about me so other people would follow me. Sounds familiar, given where we are in this country. What is your process when you go through a huge physical transformation for a film?
6: So I like to stay in the ballpark of being fit and healthy. Like for 25 plus years, I've played Wolverine periodically, and I'm a skinny guy by nature, so I've had to put on size. Mm. So I don't want to lose that, so I'm in that world. But I like to know 3 to 6 months before what I'm doing, so that I can do it slowly. I used to, at the beginning, I used to just pound food, and I don't know if that was great for me. So now I just like a bit of time and then creating the character. I don't do it alone. Pam Westmore, my makeup artist, Sean Flanagan, who does my hair, we work together as a team, and Pam is drawing things and we come up with this. That look is completely new. And by the way, Pam's grandfather did Errol Flynn as Robin Hood.
8: Oh, wow.
6: Her great-grandfather did Douglas Fairbanks in 1922, the first Robin Hood. She's the third generation of makeup artists. So
8: that's so cool.
6: The whole thing was really cool.
9: Hair and makeup in this movie, I can tell people now, are going to be nominated for an Academy Award. Mm. Hopefully you will be as well, but I'm just telling you, telling the audience, because when you see it June 19th, that the Robin Hood, it's stunning when you have, like, all of the stuff that goes into this movie is beyond comprehension in terms of the way Hugh looks, the set design, where they are, how it's just awesome. Hopefully you have a couple of minutes. If not, it's my fault. He's the good guy. I'm the bad guy here, because we do want to talk sports with him about the Knicks. We will do that with Hugh Jackman coming up. We're on Sportsman Like, presented by Progressive Insurance.
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21: A better life with Dr. Sanjay Gupta.
22: If you are struggling with substance abuse, alcohol, pills, whatever it may be, first of all, it's nothing to be ashamed of. We know addiction is a brain disease, and we also know getting into recovery can be tough. Also, in case this helps, I want to tell you about a new study at a Harvard School of Public Health, which found that spiritual belief, the idea of a steady religious practice, had a protective effect from addiction. Experts we talked to told us there were probably a few reasons why this might be the case. Number one, excessive drug and alcohol use would not be the norm in a religious community, and people want to fit in. Two, a belief in a higher power provides people with hope and solace, great foils for addiction. And three, and I think there's some merit to this, regular attendance in a faith community also provides connection. Just like in AA, camaraderie and social support is often what you need. I'm Dr. Sanjay Gupta, helping you live a better life.
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23: 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The San Antonio Spurs come to Madison Square Garden and knock off the Knicks 115-111.
24: We weathered the storm. I mean, we've been fighting adversity all year. I mean, we looked at this like nothing different. We just wanted to come here and get a win.
25: Have time to really catch your breath and discuss some things that you need to improve upon or what you're seeing out there that hopefully can help each other in the second half. And that's what we did. I thought we came out of the third quarter with the right approach. We got some stops and had some good execution.
5: 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ESPNU, we are presented by Progressive Insurance. Along with Michelle Smallman, Chris Canty, Evan Cohen with you, and the host of the show, Hugh Jackman. He's got his movie out, The Death of Robin Hood, comes out on June 19th. We have been lucky enough to see the movie in advance. We appreciate you and your team giving us the screener of it. We just talked for the last 10 minutes, if you're just tuning in, about the movie in its entirety. Go back on the podcast and listen. He's a Tony Award winner. He's a Grammy Award winner. He's an Emmy Award winner. And he's a Golden Globe winner. But he's also a sports fan in terms of the experience of sports here in New York. So you've been to the Garden. Mm-hmm. You've been to Knicks games. Mm-hmm. You've been lucky enough to sit celebrity row, front row. What has it been like for you in the city now? Because you moved here after the finals in 99, so you didn't experience it. What is it like now for you experiencing this Knicks run?
6: This is a whole new thing. I had no idea. I feel like I've uncovered a whole part of the city I didn't know existed. Mm-hmm. Because I'd made some assumption that sports, whilst it's important here, there's so many things going on in the city and everyone's so busy, and I didn't know it was as galvanizing as it is. Mm. I went to the DMV the other day to get my license renewed, and all of the staff there, all they were all smiling. They were talking about the Knicks. I'm like, wow, this really brings the city together. And we were just talking in the break, and you were telling me that it's nothing's more important to the city than the Knicks.
25: Yeah,
6: right?
25: There are more popular franchises. There are teams with more of a storied past, but nobody unites New York City. No team unites New York City like the New York Knicks.
6: And I was riding my bike home, the city bike home, the other night from the theater, trying to predict, and I could predict the score from the sound of the city.
25: Yeah.
6: There was a period, game two, where it got really quiet. This was right at the end. Yeah. It was 2 minutes to go in the game when I was on my bike, and I thought, I've got to get home to see the end, which I did, but that comeback. Are you allowed to tell, will you tell what your producer told you, or have I just...
25: So our producer, Nuno, who said this before on our show.
6: Come on, this is massive.
25: He's a massive Giants fan and a huge Knicks fan. He said that he would give away my Giants championship, the one that I won in 2011, the last championship in men's sports, in men's pro sports in this city. He would give that away if that meant the Knicks could hold up the trophy this year.
6: Come on.
9: That's also called The Death of a Producer, by the way. The sequel to The Death of Robin Hood coming out June 19th. The Death of the Producer coming out right now.
6: I know one person who's not going to see the movie. He's like, Hugh Jackman.
25: You were talking about the Knicks and how lovable this team is because it's got an underdog feel to it.
6: Yeah.
25: Like, what does it remind you of? Does it remind you of any projects that you've been a part of in terms of the underdog being able to rise above, being discounted for so long and then having an opportunity to come out on top?
6: I've got a good example of that in my career, but before I get into that, what I love about this team is it's exactly that. It's a team. And I think Brunson, to me, that guy, I think he's someone to look up to for every young kid.
0: Absolutely.
6: He's got an innate confidence and humility. And I've seen it on set. There's a few people who have it where when the spotlight's on them, they've got the confidence, like, give me the ball. But they're also genuinely about the whole thing, and their ego doesn't overtake. And that's what allows this team to be great. And it's such a secret sauce and beautifully coached. And so for me, the film, I did a film that opened at the second worst opening in history in Hollywood. It was called The Greatest Showman.
0: Oh.
9: Yeah. We just played the music coming back,
6: Yeah, and it was set to be a disaster. You know, one of those things where it comes out and you don't get any emails, not even a, oh, sorry, dude. Like, it was that bad, people were like,
0: we should just leave him alone?
6: It was crickets.
0: Oh, my gosh.
6: And then gradually it just took off, and probably to this day is one of those films that I get talked about the most to people. There's something really sweet about it.
0: Yeah.
6: Because we took a big swing, we went for it. We believed in it, and anyway, it turned out. And that's going to turn out for the Knicks in 5. I'm looking at you guys.
25: Yeah, Knicks in 5. Well, let's go.
0: It's still
9: that's
0: on the table.
9: Knicks in 5.
0: Yeah, are we going there?
6: I mean, I actually want it in 6. I don't want it in 7.
0: Because you want it at home.
6: Yes, but also I can't take 7. I can't. It's
0: much. Just your nerves will be shot.
9: Very late at night.
0: Yes.
9: Exhausting.
0: A lot of emotions
6: wrapped
0: up. You guys
6: are a nightmare, right?
0: Yeah, we're up early.
9: Well, it's on ABC. We love it.
0: Before I ask the question I have on deck, are you at liberty to share with us some of those Jalen Brunson type people on set that when the spotlight hits them, they're on, but otherwise they're humble, they're just part of the crew?
6: Yeah. Zendaya.
0: I love her.
6: Zendaya, man.
25: She's awesome.
6: So
25: she's awesome.
0: Triple threat.
6: When 8 years ago when she was doing Showman, it was actually technically her second film. The first one was Spider-Man, and she was in the first one a little bit, but hadn't come out. And she would be on set. I remember looking up in the bleachers. We were in a circus tent, and she's up in the bleachers sitting with someone from the crew in a pink tutu. And they were just giggling and laughing. And, you know, she was number 4 or 5 on the call sheet. And she would just sit there and wait and say nothing. And then she'd be so cool. And then she'd come up on screen and poof, there was a once in a generation star. And I was like, huh. And I was in a scene with her and the director came up and said, cut on her first take and said, okay, Zendaya, let's do another one. I pulled him aside. I said, well, you just did 3 takes. That first one was amazing. He said, yeah, it's just that I had to ask you to do 4 and I didn't want to, I didn't want to embarrass you. But basically everything she does, I could cut and put in the film after the first take.
0: Really?
6: But I'm the problem. Yeah.
0: Wow, way to go. Well, I also
5: that's a great story.
0: That's incredible. And of course it's Zendaya. Of course it's her. I did want to ask you about energy because we're talking about the energy in New York City. It's kind of felt like a utopia, like the small town vibe. Everyone's happy. Heading into game three of the Garden last night, but because of the president being there and, you know, the different security measures, people were wondering if the energy in the Garden would be the same. When you go on stage, if the energy of the crowd is off at all, does that impact you? Because we talk a lot about the pressure of the moment for these athletes when their routine is disrupted or they know that everyone is waiting for them to get the win. How's that for you when you're on stage if somehow you feel the energy in the room is off in the theater?
6: As a young actor, I think it affected me. Mm-hmm. And I had some great directors, and I'm sure it's the same. That's where a great coach has to come in and go, you have to stay in your lane. You have to. I always think of that moment from Chariots of Fire where they just have the sprinter and he's looking and all of a sudden his lane just lights up and everything else goes sort of semi-dark. You've got to get into that place where you can feel the energy of an audience. You can, because as an actor and as a player, you're using them, right?
25: Yeah.
6: Even if you're in an away game.
0: Totally.
25: You are, yep.
6: Look at Djokovic, man. Yep. No one uses an away game better than Djokovic.
0: Totally. Right?
6: So you're using it, but you can't let it overtake you. So you have to stay in your lane and play your game and get in that flow. So that, I think that took me a little while because at first I'd be like, oh, they're not laughing as much. They seem very quiet.
0: Right.
6: Are we not doing well? Oh, this is not great. And you've just got to always stay believing.
0: Mm-hmm.
6: And that's what I love about this team.
0: Yeah.
6: How many games do they come from behind? They never stop believing, you know?
9: Hugh Jackman couldn't be nicer,
6: great
9: couldn't
6: question.
9: Be kinder with his
6: question.
9: Time.
0: Okay.
9: Death of Robin Hood, June 19th, it comes out. You've never seen a movie like this. You've never seen a concept flipped like this in a way that makes you think about almost everything in your life that you believe up until this point. And Death of Robin Hood, Hugh does an amazing job in it. He already shouted out hair and makeup, as he should, because they were amazing in it as well. We cannot thank you enough. Best of luck, obviously, on Death of Robin Hood. And let's hope it goes to number one. You win an Academy Award. Everything. Thank you so much for
6: thanks,
9: the time.
6: Thanks, Aaron. Thanks, Chris. Thanks, Michelle. You
9: and
6: guys are awesome.
9: Nixon 5. We're on Sportsman.
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37: And the Spurs win. What a response from San Antonio. An inspiring road win. And they are right back in the series. The Knicks lead cut 2-1.
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41: Last night at Madison Square Garden, the San Antonio Spurs cut into the Knicks' lead 2-1.
9: With their victory, and joining us now, he was there last night as part of Hoopstreams, ESPN Radio, and Scape. And he's following Hugh Jackman, David Dennis Jr. What about
0: segments with Hugh Jackman? You know,
9: Hugh Jackman into David Dennis Jr. And Hugh Jackman, we're going to talk as if you're not here, but you're here. You participate.
42: Yeah, go for it. Uh-huh.
9: I cannot believe how normal and kind he is.
0: No, he's riding city bikes. He's at the DMV. He's chopping it up with us. He's
9: unbelievable.
0: Awesome.
9: Unbelievable. I thought I was going to get you.
43: That movie was crazy, though.
9: Yeah. Oh, my God.
43: The new movie is awesome.
9: It reminded me in a weird way for anybody who watched Power. There's a scene in Power with Kanan and Sean. I'm just going to say this. What are you laughing at?
42: I never would have thought that Hugh Jackman would be
43: in a movie like
0: Power. How did he connect? Go for it.
9: 50 Cent's character Kanan killed his son in the movie. Uh-huh. That's how ruthless Death of Robin Hood is.
43: Yeah, it's dark.
9: It's dark,
43: but it's
9: and
43: great.
9: Ruthless.
43: It's great.
9: Say what's on your mind.
42: I'm just thinking of Hugh Jackman in an episode of Power. That's what I'm thinking.
9: Tommy's cousin.
42: You just
9: see him in Chicago. Yeah, it's Tommy's cousin. Yeah. All right, you brought food. Go ahead. Let's do this.
42: First of all, Hugh Jackman is a wonderful guy. Luckily happened to be here while he was walking out the set.
0: Did you talk to him?
42: I was able to talk to him, snap a photo, just like when Charlotte Flair was here. Just all these coincidences happened. It's a small building here.
0: It's weird that you come up to visit us just so happens to be major stars.
9: It wasn't scheduled. What a phony baloney this guy is.
42: I came because I needed to help you guys out. Mm. Canty knows what's going on. So I went down to the cat, went up to the calf, and brought back a sausage, egg, and cheese sandwich with jelly on it.
0: Oh, yum.
42: That I smeared myself.
9: Oh,
42: on there.
9: You're saying that for me.
42: Did it myself. It's grape jelly. Not usually my choice. Pat would be surprised by that. But there we go with the sandwich. First of all, a couple caveats. I would like it to be a biscuit, but there's no biscuits north of the Mason-Dixon line. So give it a try with jelly.
0: It looks good.
42: Look at that. Go for it.
43: He's going in.
42: They were giving me.
0: I see the revelation on his face.
42: This is better than Hugh Jackman in Power.
9: It's a weird combination, like Hugh Jackman.
43: It's the sweet and savory.
9: I'm very confused by the taste, actually. Because the
43: in
9: jelly.
43: In a good way or a bad way?
9: No, it's not bad. I just wouldn't pair jelly with an egg sandwich and anything else on it, but it
42: works.
9: I don't know why the sausage and jelly kind of work together.
42: There you go.
9: Why is that?
43: Sweet and savory.
42: Sweet and savory.
43: Yeah. You've never heard of sweet and savory?
9: Now, what's going to happen to the rest of this?
42: Small's going to give it a try.
0: Oh, sure.
9: Okay, so
42: it's cut in half, so you guys don't have to like.
9: This one closest to me, so you can try the
42: one that has.
0: The one that has a bite mark on it
42: is the one that Evan took a bite out of.
0: Okay, let's see what we're working with here. Okay.
9: All right, here we go, Smalls.
0: Ooh, this, by the way, this looks delicious.
42: Shout out to my guy.
0: I got to make sure I'm getting a bite that has
9: guy,
0: everything
9: what's
0: in it.
9: Okay, right?
42: My guy.
43: Here we go. She's going in. The bite.
42: Mm-hmm. Oh, right. Look at that. Look at that.
0: Mm-hmm.
42: Uh-huh.
0: Mm-hmm.
42: Yeah.
9: Mm-hmm. Big bite. Jeez.
42: Mm-hmm. Yeah. Went for it.
0: Mm.
9: Okay. Oh, wait. Oh, okay. She's cringing. She's cringing.
0: No, first of all.
42: Uh-huh.
0: Excellent. Right. Distribution of the jelly.
42: Right. Yeah. Yeah.
0: Which I think is critical.
42: It's important. It's important.
0: Because you can't have too much. You can't have too little.
42: Yeah.
0: So you have
42: I distributed the jelly myself.
0: So good work on that.
42: With love. Just boom, boom, boom.
0: I don't know if this would work as well with a bacon, egg, and cheese. There's something about the flavor profile of the sausage.
42: The sausage,
0: that I feel like is really enhanced with the jelly.
42: That's right. You know what it is? Because the sausage, it sort of absorbs some of the jelly in a way that the bacon just kind of slides off.
0: There you go.
43: No. See, you got the wrong bacon. You go with the thick cut. You got the thick cut bacon.
42: Okay, the thick cut bacon.
43: If you do the thick cut bacon, it works. If you do country ham, it works.
0: Mm. Oh,
43: I've had it with all of them.
42: Okay, country ham is a good,
43: Like it just depends on the mood that I'm in.
42: Yeah.
43: Sometimes I'm going with ketchup with my bacon, egg, and cheese.
42: Oh, okay.
43: Sausage, egg, and cheese. Most of the time, I'm going with the jelly.
42: With the jelly. There we go. This is one final
0: follow-up here. This you said is great, but you normally do what, strawberry?
42: Strawberry jelly.
0: Okay.
42: Strawberry jelly.
0: Because you said it's not your jelly flavor of choice.
42: It's not my jelly of choice.
0: I just wanted to check in on that.
42: Just was scouring, looking for strawberry jelly. This sort of brings... Look at the new cultural moments bringing everybody together, like Adam Silver said last night.
0: Oh.
9: By the way, you owe our social and digital guru, Rob Lorenzo, like about $1 million here. The photo he got at Unsports ESPN you and Hugh Jackman.
42: Buddies.
9: Buddies. Way back, like Red and Black Lumberjacks.
42: Buddies.
9: Look at this.
43: Yes, that's a great photo.
0: Let me check it out here.
43: It's a great
9: photo. I don't like that. That bothers me.
42: I was like, have you ever heard of a show called Power? I was like, it's my favorite show.
9: We're putting it on the screen on ESPN.
42: Look at that.
9: I mean, it's really a great.
42: Look at that.
0: Oh,
42: man.
0: Gosh. Rob. Oh, he is very captivated by what you're telling him.
9: What were you telling him?
42: I was telling him that, hey, I just so happen to pull up when the coolest celebrities are here. And then I said, when I do the show from the house, comic books all on the wall, I'm getting to meet, hang out Wolverine. If my friends had told me Hugh Jackman being here, I would have brought a comic book for him to sign and done all kinds of stuff.
9: Well, what a shame.
42: I brought you guys jelly and exposure to something new.
9: Thank you. I appreciate it. You were there last night.
42: I was there.
9: For game 3.
42: Yeah.
9: Let's start with the environment, the atmosphere before the game started. What was it like doing hoop streams there yesterday?
42: So I didn't do hoop streams yesterday.
9: Okay.
42: I was just on doing all kinds of stuff. But shout out to that.
9: What did you do?
42: Shout out to Shump. I was watching the game. I did some social stuff. Talked to Jeremy Lin, interviewed him, hung out. I don't want to take away from the hoop streams people that were actually working. I don't want to act like I was on hoop streams. Anyway, got there at 4. It was chaotic getting in there. It was chaotic. There was a lot of fans that were just upset about the barricades there and the fact that they couldn't get in, do the thing they usually do. It was disruptive. Took me an hour to get in, but I will say that the fans bounced back. Like, the fans, once they got in, it felt like an MSG game.
0: Mm.
42: But they were talking about it. Everybody was talking about it. The vibes were kind of off. The vibes were not the same. This was not the experience that fans wanted on the game that could have been essentially deciding the championship for New York. People have been waiting their whole lives for this, and it's not kind of what they wanted.
43: Double D, from an X's and O's standpoint, if you had to pick one factor to delineate game 3 from the first two games of this series, what would it be?
42: So, I'll do two. One is that they were able to get Victor Wembanyama in better spots. And a lot of that was on the screens and the rolls. He was four lob dunks last night, which is more than he's had at all in the series. He was in better position because there you saw in times when he tries to square up on Karl-Anthony Towns, he can't do anything when Karl-Anthony Towns, they'd give him the ball in 3-point lines. They were moving him around. He was getting in better spots. And on the other side, they said, Wemby is not going to guard Karl-Anthony Towns under any circumstance. We will allow Shamet. We will allow
43: Kelvin Johnson, we will allow
42: some of the better 3-point shooters in the corners to shoot. We're not like when Josh Hart is out there, we'll put Wemby on Hart, but when he's not, we'll put him on Cat. They said, we don't care. We'll put Wemby on anybody else but Cat, and he'll disrupt some of those threes, which he did. The threes were, I think, 2 for 11 when he was defending them. And so they took that risk, and it paid off. And like you said, Keldon Johnson offensively did not look good.
43: Not good.
42: But he was, at one point, he had the highest plus minus, like plus 14. I don't know what the end of the game was, but he was getting rebounds. He was physical. And I think they'll live with that. So I think those are some of the deciding factors. Karl-Anthony Towns not have a good game. Bridges not have a good game.
0: Well, David, some Knicks fans are saying a deciding factor was officiating or perhaps lack thereof. What is your stance on what you saw from the officials last night?
42: So the Spurs did the took the OKC Thunder route, which is they're not going to call everything. Mm-hmm. And they challenged the refs to not call everything. You know, they can't call every play because they would have called it on every play. And the Spurs were trying to play as physical as possible. Now, the double-edged sword of that is Spurs do not really know how to play physical without sort of losing control. So at the end of the first half, they almost blew the game by doing too much physically. Castle was fouling too much. They were getting, you know, some really bad, silly fouls. And the refs have to kind of adjust. Like, if you're going to let them play physical, you got to kind of call it all the way around. So I think the refs were not really prepared for that level of physicality. They're going to have to course correct.
9: Mm. We're talking with David Dennis Jr., Anscape ESPN Radio, as well as whatever the NBA coverage he was doing last night at the game. 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What did you think of Wemby taking Jalen Brunson's head and throwing him to the ground?
42: Hey, man. It's the finals. Get a little violent. You know what I'm saying? Like, just get a little violent.
9: That was our reaction. Like, hey, man. 4 for 4 in this
0: You're desperate. Your season's on the line.
42: Yeah, your season's on the line. They've been knocking you around, and you knock somebody else around. Like, that's it. And you got lucky. You didn't. There was no flagrant. There was no anything like that. And, I mean, even if it was a flagrant, you got to take it. I mean, we were talking before the game with some folks. It was just like, maybe you just knock somebody around. Don't elbow in the head and get kicked out. But, like, do something like this a couple of times.
9: So, quick follow-up on that. Is the issue then, if there is an issue, that the Knicks didn't actually come back? Like, hey, Mitchell Robinson, you have a job to do. It's not as much defense and rebounding now. It's knock Wemby around. The Knicks didn't really do that. Do you expect them to do that in game four?
42: Yeah, the Knicks did not match the physicality. That was, they seemed to be taken off guard by what the Spurs are doing. Like, you look at some of those hits that the Spurs did. You look at Castle, the way he knocked Brunson out on that baseline going for the rebound. You look at the way that Wemby did that. Like, you can kind of knock him back. You know, like, you have a bunch of guys. I mean, it doesn't even have to be Mitchell Robinson. You got a couple flagrants in your pocket. You can throw, you know, do that every once in a while. Get physical. Like, there's more physicality than just holding Wemby, doing that stuff. Like, knock him around. Like, this is what it is right now. You're the Knicks. Like, this is what you're known for. You're in Madison Square Garden. What do you think your fans are going to do if you knock Wemby down? You think they're going
9: to
42: boo?
9: They're going to get
42: nervous? They're going to say, like, tiss, tiss? They're going to be super excited. It's the Knicks in Madison Square Garden.
43: How would you characterize Jalen Brunson's series so far, and do you expect to see a different version of him as this thing wears on?
42: So Jalen Brunson has struggled. I mean, straight up, he struggled. I think fourth quarter, he's been trying to take over, and sometimes it works, sometimes it doesn't. One thing that we do that I have seen with Jalen Brunson is that he kind of figures defenses out. He kind of figures guys out as series get longer. So it'll be interesting to see if he's able to do that with some of those Spurs guards. I saw him do this in Atlanta. Dyson Daniels was giving him all kind of trouble. He could not do anything with Dyson Daniels. They were trying to get him off him as much as possible. By about game five, Brunson just kind of figured him out. He was being shifty, a couple pump fakes, a couple scoops, a couple upper unders that kind of that Dyson Daniels was not ready for. So he has the capability of having one of those big games. But if he does not, Karl Anthony Towns has got to be better. You got to be better. 11 points, I think he had last night. You've got to, we're talking about you as the MVP. After two games, right? Maybe premature, but that's what we were talking about. Go out there and be the second best player.
0: So based on what we've seen from the first three games, the Knicks hadn't lost since April 23rd, so some could argue maybe they were due.
42: Yeah.
0: How do you think this thing plays out? What else are you looking for?
42: I think this is kind of who the teams are. There's not too many adjustments that can be made right now. The only adjustment, if I were the Knicks, is I would just say, let's go full Cat on Wemby. Let's just, like, put Cat on Wemby the entire time, not try to do any switching, not trying to, like, fight through the screens, and let's see what happens with Cat on Wemby. Wemby cannot get around him. Cat's bigger than him. Like, they're giving up that switch a little bit too often, giving up the role a little bit too often. I think if I'm the Knicks, I say, let's just do it. Let's just pull the trigger on this and just put Cat on Wemby the full time.
9: Mm-hmm. David Dennis Jr. I have a stomachache, by the way.
0: From one bite?
42: From delicious food.
9: I'm not saying it's not delicious.
0: I'm going to eat the rest of it during the commercial break.
9: Yeah. Really?
0: Yeah, it was very good.
9: Oh, good.
43: Yeah, the coach Ian Fitzsimmons chimed in too, by the way. Says try syrup on sausage, egg, and cheese.
0: Oh, I've done that before.
43: Yeah.
0: Very good.
43: Yeah. Try very Ian, good. Not a syrup guy on that.
9: Ian really? Fitzsimmons, no. Amber and Ian, 7 feet at 10 feet Eastern. Probably
43: syrup on pancakes.
9: His own diner.
43: Not on the sandwich.
42: There you go.
9: I bet you Ian Fitzsimmons knows more random great restaurants across the United States
0: for
9: than
0: sure.
9: anyone.
43: Oh, 1,000%.
9: His college football diners, drive-ins, and dives. Ian should do that.
0: He's probably got
9: it's
0: a million
9: idea.
0: Spots.
42: You think
9: let me work on that.
42: You got that?
0: There you go.
43: You want the credit?
9: Yeah, we'll do that after the show. I like this idea.
42: You think there's somebody waiting outside to take a selfie with me like I was with you, Jackman? It's like, I'm so excited that David was here. I'm going to go take a selfie with him. You think there's people waiting out there?
41: All the
0: small things.
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1: 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Today on SC Plus, only on Disney Plus. The alien landed in New York last night. Spurs take game 3. Caitlin Clark calls game. 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And the Stanley Pups, they are here. They are cute. 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
23: 20 years ago, the average attention span was about 2.5 minutes. Today, it's just 47 seconds. Pretty disconcerting. That's according to new research out of UC Irvine. But really, this isn't our fault, at least not entirely. We can blame technology and the world around us. Attention, it turns out, is not an unlimited resource. You only have so much of it to give. Start paying more attention to what times of the day you seem to be at your mental peak. Try to knock out the more complicated stuff during that time. It's also important to take breaks every so often so you can more easily lock in when you're trying to concentrate. One expert said, even trying to visualize where you want to end your day with everything all wrapped up or with tons left to do, that can act as a real motivator. I'm Dr. Sanjay Gupta, helping you live a better life.
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4: Have you ever noticed that you mostly breathe through one nostril at a time? Even when you're not sick, even when your allergies aren't bothering you. The body actually switches the dominant nostril as frequently as every 2 hours while we're awake. That's according to Adam Taylor, an anatomy professor at Lancaster University in the UK. This alternating cycle is automatic. It's regulated subconsciously by the hypothalamus in the brain, he said. Your body does this to give each nostril a chance to rest and repair so they don't get too dried out, which could make it easier for pathogens and inflammation to cause damage. Now, Taylor also said studies suggest the left nostril may be more dominant, and when the right nostril is dominant, the body is in a more alert or even stressed state. Who knew? Pretty fascinating stuff. I'm Dr. Sanjay Gupta, helping you live a better life.
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0: Of the night.
2: All right, we're going to go with the Carolina Hurricanes tonight in the Stanley Cup Finals on the money line. They're down 2-1 in the series to the Vegas Golden Knights. So we're going to go with the Canes. Rod Brendamore, friend of the show. He's the coach for the Hurricanes. We have to back the Hurricanes. So we're going to place a bet on the money line for the Hurricanes. It's $100 with a payout of $187. That is the play of the day.
3: We survived a terrible, terrible moment in our history.
0: The most unsportsmanlike moment of the day.
4: That was terrible.
5: Was not a great look.
6: Guys, you guys take pride when I screw up, right? Think bad things happen to me?
7: Not always.
2: No.
6: Well, I know Pat, actually, people have said to me recently, boy, Pat really doesn't like you anymore. I said, I didn't notice that, but that is interesting, and I've thought about that more. Anyway, not the point, because I do believe that to be true now, but that's not the point.
7: Okay, what is the point?
6: The point is, twice in the last week, I've had someone walk in a one-person bathroom when I'm in the bathroom.
7: Are you not locking the door?
6: I thought I did.
7: So this feels like user error.
2: Hold on.
6: Ready for this?
7: Okay, I'm ready.
6: Yesterday, I leave the building. Where's the car? Oh, there's my car. It's blocked in by another car because it's like on the side. So I open the door. There's a guy lying down. I'm like, oh my God, I'm sorry. I went to the wrong car. I have a rental car because I got into a car accident recently, but I walked into a guy was clearly like on a lunch break or whatever it was.
7: But he left the car unlocked.
6: By accident.
2: So you're having some privacy issues the last
7: clearly.
2: Last couple days.
6: Nothing was weird about that except for me walking
7: what
6: into someone.
7: What was his reaction?
6: He jumped up like, what are you doing in my car? I was in someone's car.
2: Trying to rob me.
6: I don't know what this car looks like because it's not actually my car. So it's been... Yeah, it's been interesting. Anyway, thought you guys would enjoy my tomfoolery, I guess. You know how you know you're a great coach? When your connections last for as long as connections have lasted for Jimmy Johnson.
7: Oh, yeah, he was there last night.
6: Specifically with two guys. You know how you get connected to players? When 20 years prior or so, even longer than that, you could put a picture of you, Jay-Z, and Worldwide Wes, and then 20-some-odd years later... You could have the picture again last night at the Garden. It's Jimmy Johnson, Worldwide West, for those who are unaware. He works for the Knicks now. He's one of the great connectors of high-level people in the history of sports and entertainment. So the picture that we are showing on television, on ESPN, I will describe on radio. He says 20 years apart. It looks longer than 20 years apart. But that's how you know Jimmy Johnson got players. Like, those relationships are unbelievable. 20 years later, Jay-Z, Worldwide West, suited up as a member of the Knicks, and Jimmy Johnson, Hall of Fame coach at the Garden last night.
2: That's pretty cool.
6: Did you ever meet Worldwide West?
2: No.
6: But you know a million people that
2: Everybody knows Worldwide West.
6: From Michael to LeBron to Jimmy Johnson to Jay-Z, like, you name it, they know
2: him.
6: You
2: don't have to meet him to know him.
6: Right.
7: He's worldwide.
2: He's worldwide. How do you get that title, Worldwide West?
7: When you're connecting people like that, you're omnipresent.
8: Yeah. It's like how we started calling Nuno Big Nations.
6: I think it started. I could be wrong. I think it actually started, I want to say, with the Wagner family. Milt Wagner, DeJuan Wagner, and now DJ Wagner. I want to say that was one of his first connections somehow back in the day. I could be wrong about that. We can double check that. But he's... There's nobody in sports better at sales, so to speak, in relationships than Worldwide West.
2: Wasn't he linked with Coach Cal for a long time?
6: Oh, yeah.
2: Yeah, him and Cal.
6: Yeah. Next. You know, normally you don't have halftime press conferences. You have Lisa Salters on the sidelines or George Sedano on the sidelines on radio doing interviews. Last night we had a halftime press conference from Danhausen, WWE superstar.
9: All right, you know, he's... It's a team effort. Danhausen has cursed the Cavaliers. He swept them, and now you continue the uncursing for the San Antonio Spurs. So, he's going to go talk to Mike Brown. He's going to talk to Brunsonhausen. He's going to talk to Cathausen. He's going to talk to Harthausen. And we must keep going. Go Knicks.
6: He has taken this. They sell Brunsonhausen gear now on the WWE
2: That's
6: store and the
2: super
6: NBA
2: cool,
6: store.
2: Yeah.
6: I mean, it's remarkable what he has been able to accomplish. And... I think he's part of the run, right?
7: But they lost last night.
6: I understand that, but we always talk about that thing, right? With these teams, right? I think the first time I remember it was 02 Angels, the Rally Monkeys, right? I mean, is he the thing? If the Knicks win it all, Is he the thing? Is it Danhausen? Is it Devil Wears Prada 2 with Carl Anthony Towns?
7: Again, the streak is broken.
6: I mean, he's on. He's at, during. He's at the
2: so
6: parade.
2: So did Danhausen curse the Spurs?
6: He said something about uncursing.
7: I know, that's why I asked.
2: I'm trying to figure it out.
7: Because the Knicks lost last night.
6: He can't turn on the Knicks.
2: You lift the curse on the Knicks.
7: But he was in a Knicks jersey.
2: Cursing the Spurs, aren't you playing both sides?
7: Can't do that.
6: But he's gotten so big. I literally said to David Dennis Jr. when he was in here earlier, go back and listen on the podcast in the 9 a.m. Eastern hour. I said, did you see Danhausen last night? And he said, he's a wrestling guy. He goes, no, he was doing the 6 o'clock Sports Center. He's doing the 6 o'clock Sports Center. People work their whole life to get on the 6 o'clock Sports Center.
7: We may never even sniff it. And Danhausen is on the 6 o'clock Sports Center.
6: With Christine Williamson, who's awesome at
7: what she
6: does. But it's Christine, it's Danhausen on the 6 p.m. Sports Center last night. All right, Cam, I believe, sent one in of Alex Rodriguez, who is a governor of the Minnesota Timberwolves. Just want to point that out for A-Rod here. Cam?
4: Yeah, so Zach Gelb posted that a friend just texted me a photo of A-Rod at one of the team stores for NBA Finals Game 3 at MSG. So A-Rod just, you know, as we all know, man of the people, going into team stores, buying merch with his own money. People aren't giving him stuff for free. I guess he's not as big in New York as all the other guys that he has to go into these team stores and get all this stuff himself.
6: I don't know that that's the angle as much as if you own the T-Wolves, you can't be buying Knicks gear.
2: That's exactly where I went.
6: You are a New Yorker, but you're no longer a Knicks guy.
7: You're a Yankee.
2: What are you doing in the team store? You own, listen.
7: What if somebody wanted him to buy something?
2: I am an owner. I have an interest in the Minnesota Timberwolves.
6: Yes.
2: I am not wearing New York Knicks stuff, nor am I patronizing New York Knicks gear.
7: Okay, question for you.
6: He has two daughters he could order on online if they wanted it. Like, come on.
7: But hang on a second. You are from New York. You grew up here. You won a championship here. Alex Rodriguez, Yankee legend, right? If you had an ownership stake in the Orlando Magic, but your son, who grew up here or, you know, wanted to talk to you about this, says, hey, you're going to be at the Garden. It looks like the best party in the whole world for Game 3. Can you get me something from the team store? You're going to tell your son no.
2: No.
6: Yeah.
2: No. No. Right. You're going to wear this Paolo Banchero jersey until we trade him, but you're going to wear that because guess what? If I own the Orlando Magic, that means you'll eventually own the Orlando Magic. And you need to know about the business and you need to support the business.
6: That's right.
2: Nah, we ain't doing
6: that. If you want to be taken out of the
2: now,
6: will,
2: how does
6: put
2: it
6: the
2: work?
6: Knicks jersey
2: now,
6: on.
2: How does it work like if you're somebody like D-Wade where you play for one franchise,
6: that's
2: got a statue
6: difference.
2: With him, and you own a part of another franchise.
7: Tricky.
6: Different.
2: That's
6: no.
2: complicated.
6: No. Alex Alex Rodriguez did not. I am a big A-Rod fan. Alex Rodriguez did not play for the New York Knicks.
2: He didn't, exactly.
6: This is different. This is if he owned the Minnesota Twins and took his family to get stuff at the Yankee shop, totally
2: acceptable.
6: Different.
7: Yeah, that's acceptable. Different.
6: He owns the T-Wolves, was a Hall of Fame caliber baseball player, obviously. Not in the Hall of Fame, but you get the point.
2: He'll be in Hall of
6: Fame. I mean,
7: he's
6: like,
7: a champion
6: no,
7: in New York.
6: You can't be buying stuff from the team store for another organization. You can't. That's a conflict of interest. And yeah, CeCe's right. You're written out of the will at that point.
2: 1,000%.
6: You want the Magic? You wear Magic gear.
2: Yeah, exactly.
6: You wear that Paolo jersey until I turn it into a Giannis jersey. Simple as that. We are on a Wednesday. We're on Sportsmanlike, presented by Progressive Insurance.
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23: 20 years ago, the average attention span was about 2.5 minutes. Today, it's just 47 seconds. Pretty disconcerting. That's according to new research out of UC Irvine. But really, this isn't our fault, at least not entirely. We can blame technology and the world around us. Attention, it turns out, is not an unlimited resource. You only have so much of it to give. Start paying more attention to what times of the day you seem to be at your mental peak. Try to knock out the more complicated stuff during that time. It's also important to take breaks every so often so you can more easily lock in when you're trying to concentrate. One expert said, even trying to visualize where you want to end your day with everything all wrapped up or with tons left to do, that can act as a real motivator. I'm Dr. Sanjay Gupta, helping you live a better life.
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2: 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The San Antonio Spurs come to Madison Square Garden and knock off the Knicks 115-111.
25: We weathered the storm. I mean, we've been fighting adversity all year. I mean, we looked at this like nothing different. We just wanted to come here and get a win.
26: Have time to really catch your breath and discuss some things that you need to improve upon or what you're seeing out there that hopefully can help each other in the second half. And that's what we did. I thought we came out of the third quarter with the right approach and got some stops and had some good execution.

0: ESPN app, SiriusXM Channel 80, however you found us on this Gloria. It's a pre-kend edition for me. It is my Friday here on the lovely campus at Bristol, Connecticut. That is the dulcet tone of David Dennis Jr., our Southern Regional Manager down there in the ATL.
1: You're off for the rest of the week?
0: No, I mean, I'm going to be on radio, but this is I'm not going to be in Bristol tomorrow or the next day.
1: Okay.
0: And then I gotta hustle home after TV on Friday. I gotta open house at the end of the school year for third grade.
1: Oh, cool.
0: Yeah.
1: Okay. All right.
0: I go in and I feel like a giant. I sit in those like tiny chairs. I feel like Billy Madison. I sit in those tiny chairs and look at worksheets.
1: Yeah.
0: Look at how handwriting's improved. And that part is pretty cool.
1: It is awesome.
0: You know that. That's it kind of jumps around. David Dennis Jr., who wasn't here yesterday because he was hanging with his air quotes real friends. Over at Madison Square Garden, where he's getting shout-outs from Charles Barkley on the broadcast.
1: Yeah.
0: If Dylan from South Dakota calls in, because he got a shout-out on the broadcast as well. He had one of his tweets read. But, I mean, before we dive in on the analysis and the award-winning basketball breakdown from a couple of ball knowers, yourself, myself, what was it like in the building? You were at MSG last night.
1: Rocky's starting the building. getting to the building.
0: What happened?
1: Getting in there. I got there, so they were doing NBA Today across the street. Went in there, poked my head in, said hi to folks, and they were like, "You should probably just go to the arena now." And I was like, "Oh, okay." So I got in, walked in at 4, walked to the arena at 4, walked through the doors at 5. It was pretty chaotic, and the fans weren't happy about it. Like, it was a topic of conversation of how they'd been waiting all this time for Game 3. For a game like this that could be a de facto championship game in Madison Square Garden, and they couldn't celebrate how they wanted to. Got in, the fans were able to put it together, and they were as raucous as you could imagine New York Knicks fans. It was jumping in there. My bestie Charles Barkley said he had goosebumps when the game started, before it started, and I felt the same way. Like, with the way the national anthem's going, the Knicks are coming out there, it's loud. It was one of those like remarkable, just unforgettable sports experiences to have that Knicks crowd and those Knicks fans in there.
0: Because they're blasting Ante up, right?
1: Yeah. Yes.
0: Ante up.
1: Yeah.
0: And then people just run. I mean, Brunson sprints out of the tunnel.
1: Yeah.
0: Brunson sprints. He takes off, runs the length of the floor, misses the high five. But what was the alumni? Was there like an alumni roll call? Like, the celebrity row was insane.
1: Celebrity row was legit. My good friend Jay-Z, in my mind, was
0: for
1: there.
0: For sure.
1: I mean, Spike, Fat Joe, all the folks, man. Like, it was a real deal. Chappelle was there, who, you know, I'm not sure how often he's popping into these things. But, like,
0: House Incensed! Sorry.
1: Still waiting for that one impression we were trying to get to. So there is, an experience. Like, I can't think of a game where I've been where it was like that, where there was so much energy, like a little bit of nervousness, but I don't think anybody in that arena thought the Knicks were going to lose last night. Like, they were ready for a coronation for this team, and they were ready to celebrate. And for the first, you know, it was up and down, but at halftime, I think, and we'll get into the X's and O's, of course. At halftime, the Knicks sort of like withstand the Spurs punch. You go into halftime, I think, with a 7-point lead, and it felt like, okay, that was the Spurs' best shot. Now let's go celebrate. And that moment going into halftime, Cardi B's performing. She had a different name Charles had for her. But
0: Charles had fun with the alphabet last night.
1: Yeah, but you know, he's sometimes unfamiliar with rappers. But that moment, Cardi B performing at halftime, Knicks are up 7. It felt like, okay, we're getting ready for a championship.
0: Yeah. Yeah, it did. It really did feel like a coronation. It felt like a party. And then the Spurs absolutely bowed up. Listen, no matter where you are, you can always listen to ESPN Radio on the ESPN app and SiriusXM Channel 80.
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0: 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That is The Lead. San Antonio Spurs got up off the mat. They got up off the deck, not only in the series, but also in that game last night. Victor Wembanyama, by far his best game of this series, goes for 32 points, 8 rebounds, 6 assists. He had blocks. He had 3 of those. He's already broken Dikembe Mutombo's blocks record in a single postseason for someone making their postseason debut, and he gets his first finals win. And this is no small thing, because this is not a fluke, David. We have seen San Antonio respond. We've seen San Antonio win on the road. What we hadn't seen since April was the Knicks lose in the postseason. They hadn't lost since they were down 2-1 to the Atlanta Hawks in the first round. Stephon Castle goes for 23. De'Aaron Fox hit a clutch shot late, something he wasn't able to do in game one. Jalen Brunson goes for 32, and I think that's where I want to start, because 32 points is not created equal, right? Mm-hmm. I mean, we saw what Victor Wembanyama put up, 32. We're calling it a transcendent game. We're seeing Jalen Brunson drop 32 on 25 shots, and people freak out as though he's the reason that the Knicks are lost last night. And I wonder if that's either both guys sort of being victims or beneficiaries of their own lofty standard, or if there really is some sort of insidious trait, maybe a little bit of rust on the boat here for the Knicks.
1: Well, yeah, the points are not created equal, because Jalen Brunson took, I think, 25 shots to get there.
0: Oh, yeah.
1: The efficiency has not been there. He's under 40% for the series, and he looks like he just cannot get those fourth quarter points like he used to. He did it in game one. Game two and game three, they were not falling in the same way. He missed a free throw in game two. That was, something we kind of not talking about because of what happened after that. But Brunson is struggling against this Spurs team. And last night he tried to close, could not close in the way that he usually does. They were hounding him. They gave him trouble. They did not foul him. It is time for, you think about Brunson, what he's doing, but also Cat needs to be better. Like, you can't have 11 points. You are so great in games one and game two.
0: Oh.
1: If you're going to have all of those guards on Brunson, you got to have, a better Karl Anthony Towns.
0: Yeah, I think Cat may have lost the NBA Finals MVP last night, no matter what happens the rest of the way. It was a dud. It was an absolute dud. I will say this. It's hard to score when you don't get shots in the fourth quarter. He was 0 for 1 in the fourth quarter in game one, 0 for 1 in the fourth quarter in game two, and then last night he was 0 for 4. So the theme is 0 for, but the theme is also like a very limited number of shots. I'm not sure why his shots selection goes down. His shot opportunities decrease in clutch time when he has been so important. And David, you're probably listening to our show yesterday, obviously.
1: Yeah, of course.
0: It was myself and Andre Snellings. And just the idea that that Cat has sort of adopted this Draymond Green role within an offense that Mike Brown knows well and helped run and implement out in the Bay Area when he was out there for the Warriors and with the Warriors on Steve Kerr's staff. And it's just how integral Cat has been, and how, like, when he gets those touches, maybe not even those shots early in games, but when he gets the touches, he's more involved and more active on the defensive end. Sort of one end of the floor helps the other. But last night he wasn't helping anybody. Just the 11 points again, just 0 for in the fourth quarter one more time. And I don't want to start with the negative. I want to start with the Spurs, because Cat is not the only one to be blamed for what happened to the Knicks last night. There were Jalen Brunson turnovers, 5 of them. He wasn't protecting the basketball. I'm curious, from being in the building's standpoint, when the Knicks are up 7 at halftime, the place is just like, give me a reason. You know what I mean? Like, they're that frat bro, on whatever the main drag is in like Athens, Georgia. Uh-huh. It's like, wait, it's too early to be that drunk. It's like 11:30 at night.
1: Yeah.
0: And he's just like, give me a reason, Carter. Give me a reason, bro. Just give me a reason. Like, in your face, breathing Jack and Cherry Coke in your mouth. It's like, and he's just, give me a reason. The fans wanted a reason. That's what it felt like in the broadcast. The fans wanted a reason to erupt. And the Knicks came out and were sloppy. They turned the ball over, missed shots. What was that like in the building?
1: I thought you were going to describe a previous fight that you had.
0: No,
1: I thought that's where we were going.
0: Not at all.
1: I thought that's where we were going.
0: Wasn't me.
1: But
0: couldn't be.
1: No, the fans, you're right. The fans were looking for that celebration, more so than just like the exposure. They wanted to celebrate, and the Knicks came out in the first quarter like we thought the Spurs would come out. They were sloppy with the ball, like really bad, inexplicable turnovers of just probably about 3 or 4 times passing to a spot where there was no guy there, which was very bizarre. But then they were dribbling off their feet.
0: Mm-hmm.
1: It's just bad turnovers. But then, like I said, you get into that second quarter. I think, man, they outscored the Spurs, I think, by 18 points, something like that, in that second quarter. Went crazy, and the fans were ready. You go into the third quarter, and credit to the Spurs, immediately upon the second half starting, they shut that lead down. They were winning. They were up within a minute and a half. And then it became, all right, it's nervous time. Are the Spurs actually going to do this? And they never really quite let the Knicks get to rocking in that arena like they had during that stretch in the second quarter.
0: It wasn't just that Victor Wembanyama was effective. It was how he was effective. So I actually want to start with George Sedano. This is our ESPN NBA radio reporter. He's on game night and sort of breaking down what was different for Wemby in game three relative to games one and two.
4: Well, that to me is the story of the game today, is that Victor Wembanyama is figuring this series out. He started getting closer to the cup, to your point. I believe his average starting point prior to this game was nearly somewhere between 15 and 17 feet. I mean, he got three right away, and that opened up his passing too, which allowed him to pick up six assists, which was a series high thus far to this point. And that allows them to be able to get other guys involved. Like, he was the hub tonight in every which way possible.
0: And then there's also the when of this whole thing, right? It's not just how, it's when they were scoring, and the Spurs were doing so in the fourth quarter as the Knicks went cold. So here's Wemby on why he and his teammates were able to close this thing out.
6: Wemby, you've had three now close fourth quarters. What would you think was the biggest difference in you guys actually getting the win today? And do you feel it was more physical, mental, or execution, or all of them?
7: I guess a little bit of all. Most importantly, it feels like it's communication.
6: In what way?
7: Knowing our coverages, knowing our best on defense, knowing our plays on offense, being there early, and letting our teammates know what to do if we see things.
0: Did you see that last night, David Dennis Jr.? Did you see better communication between these guys? I saw it on the defensive end, but you don't win with defense necessarily. Still got to put the ball in the basket.
1: Yeah, they were better at getting Wemby the ball in the better spots. On the pick and roll, and a lot more lobs. He was 4-for-4 in lobs, more than he's had, I think, all series combined. They were getting him, like, Stephon Castle does this thing. It's sort of Randall Cunningham, Randy Moss-esque, Culpepper, Randy Moss-esque, where if he knows that Wemby has a shorter dude on him, he's just going to throw the ball near the basket, just somewhere near the basket, and Wemby's going to catch it. And there was a lot more of that because they were getting to the roles that the guards, I think, were playing a really smart game. Like, we could talk about De'Aaron Fox and the misses, and I was really concerned about, like, all right, how much is this dude actually going to play in the fourth quarter, because he could not get a shot to drop. But he was able to just hold the ball for a split second, you know, longer, get to the right spot, and then get the ball to Wemby right where he needed to be. There was good communication there, good synergy there. Defensively, one thing I noticed is that the Spurs, it was either Wemby's on Josh Hart or Cat. Josh Hart's the only person you're leaving open. One thing the Spurs said was, like, we're gonna risk some other guys getting some of those shots. Maybe it's Shamit, maybe it's Bridges, and Wemby's just not gonna guard Cat at all. We don't want him on Cat at all. That keeps him away from the basket. We'll live with one or two of those threes, and Wemby will just get out to the wing. He'll just be the 8-foot-tall dude who disrupts a shot, and he did that. 2-for-11 on threes when he was the primary defender, so he got out there to those guys. And that made a huge difference about Cat's effectiveness, but also the Spurs just being able to communicate and get Wemby in better spots defensively as well.
0: Wemby's confidence was there as well. He wasn't shying away from contact. If anything, it seemed like there was a little bit of a physicality blueprint that perhaps was established against OKC and Shai Gilgeous-Alexander. And I'm thinking early on of the foul that, hey, absolutely should have been called, was not called, but it was Wemby just mushing Jalen Brunson in the face and, like, shoving him to the floor, which if you go back and look at some of the different angles, it looked like Brunson had a fistful of Wemby's jersey and perhaps was trying to. But Wemby's going to be the one that should have, been whistled for the foul, a lot like the elbow to Naz Reid, although that was so egregious that the referees couldn't couldn't ignore it. But refereeing is definitely a topic that we will get to. 888-SAY-ESPN is the phone number, as ESPN Radio is presented by Progressive Insurance. That is 888-729-3776. We see Dylan on the line. We see Walrus in California.
8: Who
0: we're
8: cares
0: not guys
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0: No, but hold on. Those two, uh-oh, we're not doing a podcast.
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0: We're not doing it on ESPN, but we're not bringing them on.
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0: and
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0: outsourcing.
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0: 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Knicks head coach Mike Brown, not happy about the free throw discrepancy, especially in the second half. 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
22: Breast cancer is the most common cancer among women in the world. And according to a new study out of the University of Washington School of Medicine, an estimated 3.5 million cases a year are expected by 2050. Now, the good news is we've gotten so much better at screening, earlier detection, and cutting-edge treatments in many countries, including here in the United States. But even here in America, black women have a death rate from breast cancer that is 40% higher than white women, a disparity that exists despite our world-class treatment infrastructure. So what can you do to lower your risk? 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Exercise is really important. 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And remember this, you should start getting mammograms. At what age? 40. That's when you should start. I'm Dr. Sanjay Gupta, helping you live a better life.
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1: The Spurs win. What a response from San Antonio. An inspiring road win, and they are right back in the series. The Knicks lead cut 2-1.
2: To be in the position that we were going into halftime, to come out in the third the way we did, and to not find a way to win the game, obviously, is disappointing.
3: It's a 7-game series for a reason. They're a great team. They're well coached. We have to keep trying to take one game, one possession at a time, but there are some things that we can control that I didn't think that we could.

0: 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He's David Dennis Jr. down. Actually, I keep saying Atlanta. You're in New York still. I
1: mean, who's this rapper?
2: Still technically down from here.
1: I'm familiar. Who is this?
0: I'm also, we got to ask Chuck.
3: Yeah, who is it?
0: Chuck might be dialed in.
3: What did Chuck, you guys were talking about Chuck. I didn't hear what he said.
1: Cardi something.
0: So Cardi B was performing.
1: Yeah.
0: And Chuck took notice of what Cardi B was wearing.
1: Uh-huh.
0: And
1: What was she? I was out getting concessions during the halftime show.
0: Yeah, she was wearing a nice top. Uh-huh. Is what you know what I mean? And like a
1: turtleneck.
0: It wasn't a turtleneck. It was a little lower cut than a turtleneck.
1: Like a mock neck? Is that?
0: And so Chuck took note. Chuck said, you know, maybe she changed her name. You know, like kind of that. It wasn't. That's it. He had a better wordplay on it instead of Cardi B. And then said something, and the whole crew left.
1: Like cardinal, like a bird. Was he saying like cardinal?
0: No, it was birds and bees related. I think.
1: Gotcha. Okay.
0: Yeah.
1: All right.
0: It's ESPN Radio and the ESPN app, and Sirius XM Channel 80. 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What's it like to have a teammate you trust? You know, that's what I want to know.
1: Just you know,
0: let's get.
1: I think it was Cardi A because she's a. Ed gave an A+ show.
0: Let's get out to the phones. Let's. You know what? I'm going to zag on this. Jordan in Texas. You're up first on ESPN Radio. What's up, Jordan?
4: What's up, my dog? Cardi D in the house. Figured I'd go ahead and let it out the rip. But, hey, man, Cat Anthony Towns, you dropped the ball last night. You should be ashamed of yourself. They're going to hang you in New York when this series is over. If we lose, you lost the MVP last night, baby. Probably being a little bit too serious. But, hey, referees, they blew that game, too. The Auburn fouls on the Knicks, that was ridiculous to do that in Madison Square Garden. I guess they got some pistachios on them, though, because they walked out alive. But, hey, man, De'Aaron Fox showed up last night. I like it. Stephon Castle, you dropped it. I think Randy Dennis or Dr. Dre Stellings was talking about a 2-2-1 game. You got to have a game from your role player. Got to have a game from your star player.
0: Yeah.
4: You got to have a game from an average player. Stephon Castle, you gave us that one game last night. Let's go, baby. Love you, man. Cardi D in the house.
0: All right.
1: We need a ruling on this.
0: That was all over the place.
1: We need a ruling. He's got to take a break.
0: That was tough.
1: You got to put him on probation.
0: I think he realized it. Because he went, that was probably too serious. And I was like, yeah, you think so?
1: I think he's on a few days. We'll see you next week.
0: What does that quality? He brings up an interesting point about the 2-2-1 theory, which is not ours. That's Justin's, right?
1: Justin Tinsley, 2-1-1.
0: 2-1-1. Okay, so two games, you have to win. Your star has to win you two games. Your second best player has to win you one.
1: Yeah.
0: And then a role player wins you two.
1: Mm-hmm.
0: Or, sorry, another game.
1: Yeah.
0: And does last night qualify as your second best player winning you a game? Stephon Castle goes for 23.
1: I think so. I think that's the Stephon Castle game.
0: That was it.
1: Especially the first half. I mean, he kept them afloat in that first half when every time things got stagnant. Then he hit the big three, which he was not shooting the three well.
0: Mm-hmm.
1: And he made the big shot, and he knocked Brunson on his tail, too, so you get some points for that.
0: Yeah, Brunson kind of threw himself on his tail a little bit, if we're being honest.
1: Oh.
0: No, let's keep it real. Like, and I'm not trying to, like, placate to the OKC fans, because trust me, we got some energy for you and what Sam Presti had to say at that press conference yesterday. But let's not act like Shai Gilgeous-Alexander or Victor Wembanyama are the only floppers in basketball. Jalen Brunson will sell a call now and again, and he did. And it almost looked like he got hurt with the sell job, which just would have been poetic on a night where the get-in price was about $6,000 to get into the Garden. I think by the time it tipped off, in 6 hours, it sounds like, in delays now.
1: Right.
0: Just kidding. Let's go. All right, you guys pick. Bubba, I'm going to leave it up to you. Do you want Dylan or do you want Walrus to start?
2: Let's go line four, Martin.
0: Oh, my gosh. Martin
1: neither. Wow.
0: In San Antonio. Wow. Martin, you are on ESPN Radio. What's up, buddy?
5: Hey, what's up, guys? Good morning. Let me preface by saying I grew up in Connecticut. You should go to the old Yankee Stadium, watch the old Cowboys play in the 90s. So I have a little history with New York. I now live in San Antonio, cheering for the Spurs. I can't believe New York has such crybabies today. I cannot believe New York Knicks fans are crybabies today. That just really blew me away. And, you know, not for nothing, but those Spurs got mugged by Oklahoma City. So let's hear about that.
0: Where are they? Are they you mean crying about the free throw disparity in the second half, 24-8?
5: About the whole game.
0: About the
5: fouls, whatever.
0: Okay.
5: They cried about everything. That's all I'm hearing this morning. Crybaby New York Knicks fans. New York Knicks fans, crybaby. I can't believe I'm hearing that from New York fans.
0: All right. We appreciate the call, Martin. Yeah, I've heard that as well. But it's almost like a comment card at a restaurant, right? Mm-hmm. They're not going to... No one has a positive experience is going to leave a comment card. And so no one who it feels like the Knicks were refereed fairly is going to be loud about it today. You know what I mean? We're not getting viral tweets about, oh, I thought the refs did a great job. But let's get to a little bit of that. I want to play the Mike Brown sound from Bubba. I know you hate this, but let's ask Dylan and Walrus to hold on. This is Mike Brown talking about the referees last night. Again, this is at the podium after the Knicks' first loss in the playoffs since April.
6: I never thought I'd be in the NBA Finals and see a team get 24 free throw attempts in the second half to another team's 8. There were opportunities for fouls to be called to at least try to even the free throws out. Again, maybe we fouled that many times, but they fouled too. And it's not shown at the end of the day on this box score.
0: All right, 24-8 was the disparity. I don't think those were phantom fouls, though, David. Yeah. It felt like the Knicks were maybe getting tired, maybe not moving their feet, and there was a physicality that San Antonio brought to this that I felt like New York couldn't or didn't match at times.
1: Yeah, you'll appreciate this. Like the Spurs were kind of OKC-like yesterday in the fact that they were like, the refs aren't going to call them all. They're not going to call them all. So we're going to be as physical and nasty with you guys and see if the Knicks are going to respond.
0: Mm-hmm.
1: And the thing is with San Antonio is that they're not used to playing physical, right? They don't really know how to, I don't want to say cheat. They don't really know how to be physical within the line. So the game almost got away from them at the end of the first half in large part because they got overzealous. They were fouling too much. Stephon Castle had a couple bad fouls. Like, they were doing a little too much in the game, and that allowed the Knicks to sort of come back. So it's a young team trying to figure it out. But what they decided was, like, we're going to be physical. And because, look, they were as nasty and physical as you would think the Knicks of the 90s would be. Keldon Johnson went in there and immediately just started grabbing on Cat, right?
0: Yeah,
1: and
0: yeah.
1: The Knicks just didn't match it. You're in New York. You have to match it. And if you get a flagrant, get a flagrant. Like, get feisty. You're in Madison Square Garden. What do you think the crowd is going to do if, Josh Hart, tosses Luke Kornet halfway down the court? Like, they're not, everybody's going to be really into it. The Knicks just did not match. And I think it's as much as it sort of bothered San Antonio at the first half, it really flustered New York towards the end.
0: There was that potential four-point play for Wemby that was waved off because of a Keldon Johnson offensive foul where he shoved Mitchell Robinson into Wemby. Hey, listen, the NBA playoffs are on ESPN Radio. 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
6: To go 24 free throw attempts in a second half compared to 8, I never thought I'd see that in an NBA Finals game.
7: The referees usually side with the more aggressive team, so I blame the Knicks for that.
0: Vincent Goodwill was at MSG last night. He's our ESPN NBA reporter. We call him Vinny Good Times on SportsCenter AM. This man did a hit with us from his childhood home in front of a childhood photo of him. And even young Vincent Goodwill was wearing a blazer and I believe had a goatee. That's had a goatee. It's crazy. Early bloomer. Vince Goodwill on ESPN Radio and the ESPN app. In all seriousness, Vincent, like you're there, you're watching the Knicks blow that halftime lead. To what do you blame the Knicks' loss? Is it Spurs, scoring the basketball better, raising their defensive intensity, physicality? Where do you put the blame?
8: I mean, why does it have to be the blame? Why can't it be the San Antonio Spurs showed up in this series? Like, that's what it looked like to me. It looked like they were a team that decided that this was not going to be a coronation of the New York Knicks. Like, everything around yesterday was about an event. Everything around yesterday was like, oh, this is 20-something years in the making, or 50 years in the making. And what a lot of people forgot was that a basketball game had to be played. And it was real easy to get wrapped up in all of it. But I think look, Victor Wembanyama had a great second half. Keldon Johnson played as bad as Keldon Johnson played as far as offense. He was actually really good on defense as far as getting under Karl Anthony Towns. And let's be honest, Jalen Brunson went full hero ball in the second half, and that hasn't worked in this series other than a short stretch in game one. And to your point about my childhood home, I'm not an early bloomer. That picture was like almost 20 years ago. I was lucky to have facial hair then. I just don't have a STEM certificate like my parents' treasured grandson.
0: That's fair.
1: Well, yeah, I mean, I had a similar photo of me as a kid in my house, you know, nice suit and everything. And I had in my hand was an article from Vince Goodwill. I was like, Mommy, I want to be like him when I grow up. Can I take a picture of this?
0: Uh-huh, that was it.
1: That was what that was like. So that's just wanted to share that with everybody about how much I've admired Vince since I was a child. Two people on the Knicks, Karl Anthony Towns, Mikal Bridges, struggled last night. Was it just a matter of them just having an off night, or was there something that San Antonio did specifically to throw them off their game?
8: Now, David, after your insult to me about the differences in our age when we clearly were in high school at the same time, I think for Karl Towns, at least, that's a fault of Mike Brown and probably a little bit of Jalen Brunson. You got to get this man the ball. Like, we had a stat at ESPN at the half that said the 13 times that Karl-Anthony Towns touched the ball in the front court, the Knicks scored 24 points and had zero turnovers. And then I don't know what the stat was in the second half, but I don't think he touched the ball that much. And when a player is that effective, when you also have to keep Victor Wembanyama occupied, you cannot have Karl-Anthony Towns being a wallflower. And I don't know how much of that is one player versus another, but usually when your point guard, you know, takes a lot of shots and your center doesn't get involved or Mikal Bridges doesn't get involved, somehow your point guard's got to look at the film and be like, okay, this is where I got to find these guys a little bit more. You know what I mean? Like Mikal Bridges is a guy that can drift. He's had an excellent postseason. But one of the reasons he's had an excellent postseason is because so much of the offense has revolved around Karl Anthony Towns being a facilitator. I don't think it's any accident that Mikal Bridges went from the guy who was about to be benched in Atlanta in game four because of how poorly he was playing to a guy who's been shooting lights out since, and that coinciding with the Knicks' change in philosophy of moving Karl Towns into this facilitating point. So for those two guys to have poor second halves or non-existent sort of silent second halves, that's something that the Knicks can look at themselves and say, you know what, there's a free throw disparity, that's all this other type of stuff, but we didn't run our offense the way that we've been running our offense for the past month and a half. We've been unstoppable.
0: He is Vincent Goodwill. I would say, like, in the same age bracket as David Dennis Jr. I would say that pretty confidently with my whole chest. So everybody's seeing through this facade, David, of you reading Vincent Goodwill growing up, because we know you didn't read growing up.
1: That's a big part of that too. But I know good writing when I saw the words, and I was like, I'm taking this.

0: idea. It was more of an idea. And when I say that, I mean, we thought that this was going to be the craziest Madison Square Garden we've ever seen. And maybe those people just got priced out of the building. You know what I mean?
1: Yeah.
0: And what happens is, let's say they didn't get priced out of the building. Let's say they were all actually there. Maybe they were. The Spurs did such a good job of not allowing the Knicks runs to sustain. The Knicks made their runs, especially late, you know, the Jordan Clarkson 9-1-1 shot. Like, they had so many 9-1-1 shots. And Josh Hart had a few 9-1-1 shots. And OG Anunoby was scoring, what, 28 on 13 shots? That's incredible efficiency. And yet the Spurs were able to weather every storm. You had the Victor Wembanyama four-point play taken away because of Keldon Johnson sort of nudging, just a little bit of a nudge to Mitchell Robinson, and it eliminated something. So the crowd, I think, were waiting on their hands for something to happen. They haven't seen a Knicks loss since the middle of April. They didn't know what it's like to be in this situation. They'd already seen this team come through. And what they saw was that an opponent was unbothered by Madison Square Garden and unimpressed by the Knicks. The Spurs, if you talk to them quietly, they want to just put pressure on the Knicks and see if you break and see if they get a little uncomfortable and see what happens. You can say a lot about the Spurs in the first two games, that they didn't necessarily play well or play up to their standard, or maybe where were you emotionally relative to OKC, but you can't say that they scare. They don't scare. Maybe they don't play well all the time or shoot well all the time, but they don't scare. So they weren't going to be awed by Madison Square Garden, and I think that's what happened yesterday. I think they embraced the opportunity.
2: So let's spin this forward, because, Vinny, we are both fans of tortured fan bases, and we know, like, when a bad thing happens, the fans get nervous. Now, you have a game four of Knicks fans who are used to heartbreak, there's going to be a different nervous energy in Madison Square Garden. How do you think that impacts that environment? Because game three was going to be the height of the raucousness that we saw. Now you have a fan base that's like, uh-oh, is this happening again? What do you expect from the atmosphere in New York?
0: If you sucking on a lemon on your cheeks.
2: Yeah.
0: You get that little cheeky feel, the little acidic feel.
2: Mm-hmm.
0: I wonder game four is going to feel like desperate, but not desperate in like a great way, but desperate in like a, we better not blow this.
2: Mm-hmm.
0: Type of energy.
1: All right.
0: And I think the Knicks in general, like, here's the thing I will say, because Knicks fans think I hate their team and everything else, which is completely untrue. But after the first two games, I said the Spurs aren't in like the worst possible position, so I'm not going to catastrophize where the Knicks are right now. I don't think the Knicks are in a terrible position. They lost one game at home. If they win and play like themselves tomorrow, it's a high probable chance that they will go back to San Antonio with a 3-1 lead. And even if they lose tomorrow, they have shown an ability to win on the road, so which means they're not going to be tripping about playing in San Antonio or winning there. Maybe they're more comfortable on the road anyway because they don't have to play with all the pressure and expectations and everything else and all the special stuff and the cages that they got us standing outside of the arena for whatever reason. You know what I mean? Looking like we're in a movie somewhere and not in a good way. Like, maybe all that stuff is just too much for them and they just want to have a bunker mentality. But even still, y'all, they have an opportunity tomorrow to go up 3-1. They know they have a matchup advantage with Karl Towns. They know they have matchup advantages on the wings. They don't have to play outside of themselves. Like, the Spurs don't have to play outside of themselves, but the Knicks don't have to play outside of themselves either. Now, the crowd, the first time that the Spurs go up 7 or go up 9, they're going to get a little antsy, but this team has played exceptionally well for the past month and a half, and I don't think, at least if this team has some modicum of mental toughness, that they're going to let one game completely rattle and shatter everything that they've built.
1: Vin's a good
2: catastrophize.
1: One.
2: That's why he's one of my. That's why he's one of the goats, man.
1: I flagged that one too.
2: Yeah,
1: I clocked that one too.
2: SAT words. That's why. That's why.
1: Vinny, good times with Vinny. Great vocab. That's what they call him. Vinny vocab. That's what they call him. Vince Goodwill.
0: Both of you are made for each other. My sarcasm cannot come through this phone any more clearly.
1: That
0: okay?
1: is Vincent Goodwill on Two Americas here on ESPN Radio. Go. That's our proposal for a show. Vince, in all seriousness, we appreciate it, man. Keep up the great work. Enjoy game four. And we will effort to have you back on if you would play along with us one more time.
2: Yeah, got to call his people.
1: That's true. Gotta call meet his rider.

0: We got to meet the writer. Okay. Vince and Goodwill joining us. Good day, gentlemen. Good day.
1: There we go.
0: 888-SAY-ESPN is the number. 888-729-3776. We see Dylan. We see Walrus. You guys are next. You have my word. Plus, what sporting event in history would you spend an insane amount of money to attend? Give us your answers. Could be past, present, or even future. I know mine is in the future. 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
3: 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NBA Finals Game 3. We'll talk about it with ESPN's Brian Windhorst. George Kittle joins the fun. 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
19: If you are struggling with substance abuse, alcohol, pills, whatever it may be,
1: First of all, it's nothing to be ashamed of. We know addiction is a brain disease, and we also know getting into recovery can be tough. Also, in case this helps, I want to tell you about a new study out of Harvard School of Public Health, which found that spiritual belief, the idea of a steady religious practice, had a protective effect from addiction. Experts we talked to told us there were probably a few reasons why this might be the case. Number one, excessive drug and alcohol use would not be the norm in a religious community, and people want to fit in. Two, a belief in a higher power provides people with hope and solace, great foils for addiction. And three, and I think there's some merit to this, regular attendance in a faith community also provides connection. Just like in AA, camaraderie and social support is often what you need. I'm Dr. Sanjay Gupta, helping you live a better life.

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6: Oh! Okay.
7: Another dynamic
6: microphone
7: duo.
6: Microphone check up. Supreme neck protect up. I know this one. Little Del Rock. This song's only like a minute and a half long. This is like the Blink 182 of hip hop songs. 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Oh, that's a Two Americas drop right there.
7: There you go.
6: This is the Blink 182 of hip hop songs.
8: Hip hop.
6: This is hunky dory. He's
7: just keep rapping it. Just keep rapping the song. You know the word.
6: I'm going Americas. To stop because I don't know that it goes well for me beyond that.
7: I think, or you could do it in your Method Man impression.
6: I don't do a Method Man impression.
8: You just did it in the break.
6: You
8: did it.
6: You're giving people the wrong impression of me is what you're doing.
7: I think you were saying, didn't you say I could do all 9 members of the Wu-Tang Clan?
6: I did not. Do you know there are 9 members?
7: You guys got to see, Devin, you were there. You guys got to see my ODB. It's a classic. It's great.
6: Yeah, rest in peace. Rest in peace. Did you guys know that at any one time there are at least 9 members of the Baja Men? You guys know that
9: we've talked about it on this show before.
6: I know. I'm just trying to segue. I'm just trying to move.
9: Trying to get out of this topic.
6: Trying to move off the topic.
7: Baja, a natural transition from Wu-Tang to the Baja.
6: Natural transition to our next guest. 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
6: 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He is David Dennis Jr. I am Randy Scott. Let's get to the phones. We got 2 callers waiting. We're going to start with our guy, Dylan. Dylan in South Dakota. You're on ESPN Radio. What's up, Dylan?
11: Hip-hop anonymous, Randy? It's the 92 Barcelona Olympics, the Dream Team, and Carl Lewis. That's my ticket. So what do Bubs, Texas, Jordan, Walrus, and Cardi all have in common? Huh. They all look equitably lovely, turtlenecked up. Round Mouth, Bestie, and Randog, I saw you SEAM putting in the work. Your work ethic, Randy, it's reminiscent of a late 90s Carson Daly with mid-2000s Ryan Seacrest, and now we've got Randy. The 3 takeaways from last night. Wemby, bottom corner defender, was able to roam the paint. Taking him off Cat was obvious. A lot of Josh Hart open looks, and that's just fine if you're San Antonio. Play Brunson straight up. Let him dribble all over the place. Don't trap him. Let him get the air out of the bubble, out of the ball, and lead to his inefficiency. And then that way, Cat is not the hub. And finally, Castle was the Cardi A+. Both sides of the rock. Brunson felt him all game. 3 ball, the free throws at the end. And when he is the best perimeter player, and I would say this, if you added defense and offense, he is the best perimeter player in the league. He is Vic's Pippen and this generation, maybe even better. And in his second year, fellas, he is to hoops as our lovable curmudgeon Bubs is to timely music. Yes, there's some turnovers, but when they're cooking, get out the kitchen. I'm off, Bubs. Bubs, be happy for once, brother. Your world.
6: That is Dylan in South Dakota. Tremendous wordplay. I will say that with the Cardi A+, Cardi B, Cardi D, like whatever we want to do.
7: Cardi, what was the last one you said?
6: Cardi D, I think, was referenced last night in the broadcast. Uh-huh. On our broadcast right now, currently on ESPN Radio, we're going to go back to the phones, 888-SAY-ESPN, 888-729-3776. We do want your calls on what sporting event is worth it to you to spend that much money. What is the sporting event you would spend that much money to attend? Dylan said the 92 Dream Team, and they said Carl Lewis, which is a choice. That may be the only Carl Lewis reference we get for this, but let's go back to the phone. Walrus.
9: Carl Lewis singing the national anthem.
7: Oh,
6: okay. Maybe Francis Scott off key, according to Charlie Steiner. Let's get to Walrus in California. You're on ESPN Radio.
12: Hey, Randy.
8: Oh, he hung up.
6: We got Walt.
8: Oh. No, I pressed down. He hung up. Walrus.
7: Whoa.
6: What?
8: I thought we were going to get the hoop to holler pod.
6: That's the, they do the pod together, right? That's Dylan them. And Walrus?
9: Come on, Wall.
6: Where did Wally
8: Wally's
6: go?
8: Wally's world. Not today.
7: Wow. Wait,
6: Russ,
7: leaving before the show is over. Who does that?
6: Can't see the line, can you, Russ? Yeah, who does leave before the show is over?
9: Before the hour's over.
6: That's crazy.
7: Did he also fall asleep earlier in the show, too? What's going on?
6: I don't know what you're talking about.
9: We got a full another hour here.
6: Thank you for asking, guys. My sporting event that I would spend that much money on, I'm going to go ahead and start. Okay. I'm going to start. I thought it was going to be a Raiders Super Bowl win. I tried to go to the one. I tried to go to Super Bowl 37 in San Diego. I saw a lot of people get robbed. I only had about $500. I didn't have enough to get in, so I ate like $30 nachos
7: they
6: at the Marriott.
7: Rob you.
9: Is that the Barrett in Robbins
6: Mission Valley? That was the Barrett Robbins one where we went missing. That's right. And where
9: were you with him?
6: Bill Callahan. I wasn't. Bill Callahan did not change any of the play calls.
9: Well, that'd be too much
6: work. So John Gruden sniffed them all out, which was not even genius. It's just recognizing your own plays from the year before. Yeah,
7: they knew not to try to touch.
6: But I'm going
7: to
6: say I would pay that much money to go see a dream team scrimmage from 92. Those ones where they just went at each other, and Larry Bird was being chirped and all that stuff. That's what I would do. Dave, what's yours real quick?
7: I would probably say that's a good one. That's a good one. Let's go with that. Let's do that.
6: That's
7: I'm just going to take yours. I'm just going to take yours.
6: What? What about it? What?
8: I would say. Ren, you took up all the time. We couldn't give our answers.
6: You know what?
7: We got 10 seconds.
6: No, we're not doing everybody's. You're right. We're going to do everybody's answers.
8: We're not? Okay.
6: On the other side. Everybody's on the side. We want your calls. 888-SAY-ESPN. David Dennis Jr., Randy Scott. 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
22: 20 years ago, the average attention span was about 2.5 minutes. Today, it's just 47 seconds. Pretty disconcerting. That's according to new research out of UC Irvine. But really, this isn't our fault, at least not entirely. We can blame technology and the world around us. Attention, it turns out, is not an unlimited resource. You only have so much of it to give. Start paying more attention to what times of the day you seem to be at your mental peak. Try to knock out the more complicated stuff during that time. It's also important to take breaks every so often so you can more easily lock in when you're trying to concentrate. One expert said, even trying to visualize where you want to end your day with everything all wrapped up or with tons left to do, that can act as a real motivator. I'm Dr. Sanjay Gupta, helping you live a better life.

0: heard this in an Irish bar.
1: Mm. Oh boy. Mm-hmm.
0: Mm-hmm. As like a drinking anthem.
2: Wow.
0: Turn around, he's on his back. Like, oh, it was very like SpongeBob SquarePants kind of.
2: Okay.
0: Maybe it was a pirate bar. I don't know.
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0: 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David Dennis Jr. in New York. Are you at Hudson?
2: I'm in Hudson.
0: What's the new place like? I haven't been invited.
2: Well, you just kind of hang out, run into people like Hugh Jackman, just kick it with him, see how he's doing, you know?
0: Yeah.
2: Guy, my buddy Hugh Wolverine, was like, hey, you were good in that movie. He was like, thanks. That's inspired me to keep going.
1: He said, hey, you were good in that movie, Wolverine?
2: Yeah, I was like, hey, you're a great Wolverine.
0: Did he tell you you were great in a movie as well?
2: Yeah, no, he did not. Huh. But he was like, you know, we got similar body types. You could have been Wolverine. I was like, I know.
0: That's fair. Regenerative properties of David Dennis Jr. I'm Randy Scott. ESPN Radio is presented by Progressive Insurance. 888-SAY-ESPN, 888-729-3776. We asked before the break, and I had at least one sports center with more than 65 different anchors over my time here at ESPN. I keep a list.
1: Wait, really?
0: Yeah.
1: That seems impossible.
0: No, dude, I'll find it. You know what? I'll pull it up on my phone.
1: There's been 65.
0: It's at least one sports center. So Jeremy Schapp is on there. He's not a sports center anchor, but I've done a sports center.
3: How many sports centers have you done?
0: How many? That's a great question. I don't know. Over 12, do 14 years.
3: Do you have a list of those?
0: I don't have a list of the number, no. But
2: what about,
0: like,
2: guests on the show? Who's been your favorite?
3: Who's been your least favorite?
0: No comment to both.
2: Oh,
0: actually, no. Stetson Bennett was pretty brutal.
3: All right,
0: we just caught Stetson. We caught Stetson on the morning of the Heisman Trophy ceremony. He just didn't want to be there. He didn't want to be there. So I think he was just having an early morning, and I get that. I'm going to find SC Anchors. Oh, there it is. All right. Last updated last year. Okay.
1: Read all 65.
0: This is I'm not going to. 66. It's 66 now. But it's everybody from, alphabetically, everybody from Ashley Brewer. Christina Alexander. Right? John Anderson. Jorge Andres. Jamie Sire. Prim Saripapat. Gary Streisky. Adnan Verk. Bram Weinstein. Stephen Weissman. And Cole Wright.
3: Wow.
0: So, like, it goes with a lot in between, right? So,
1: got it.
3: You haven't updated in a year? Has there been anyone that snuck in there?
0: No. But we have new hires.
2: Mm-hmm.
0: Madeline Burke and Samantha Rivera and Kiana Martin. I get a chance to work with them. But the whole point being, Lisa Kearney. I did shows with Lisa Kearney. She's gone on to do some great stuff with the FanDuel Network, and she's involved down in Fairfield County, Connecticut. And Lisa had a habit. She knows this. Of like you open up the rundown, David, and I'm doing it to you right now. And I did it to you at the end of the last break, but you open up the rundown for a sports center and the two shot says 20 seconds or 25 seconds
2: mm-hmm.
0: or 30 seconds, whatever it was at the top of the show. Hi, hello. And you're supposed to divide it equally. And if it was a 30 second on cam, Lisa Kearney was writing 22 seconds.
2: Okay. Uh-huh.
0: All right. If it was a 20 second on cam, she's writing 15 seconds. If it was a quick, you know, 15-second on cam, she wrote 12. You know, it just, you got boxed out by Kearney, which is funny because she was a sick basketball player. She played, like, collegiate basketball.
2: Mm-hmm.
0: So I did that to you at the end of the last hour. I Kearney'd you because
2: yeah.
0: We only had a couple of minutes after Dylan's soliloquy.
2: Mm-hmm.
0: And the question is, and we put it out to everybody on the phones right now, 888-SAY-ESPN, 888-729-3776. What is the one sporting event that you would be willing to spend that much money, the same amount of money that the folks spent last night to go to the Knicks game in Game 3, the NBA Finals at Madison Square Garden? What is the sporting event in your lifetime or even a dream scenario that you would spend that much money to go see? And so I filibustered, I said mine, and I didn't give you a chance to say yours. So now we have more time. So I want to hear David's before we go to the phones. We see James in Pennsylvania and Daquan in Virginia. You guys hold tight. We will get to you. I promise you're up first. But before all that, David, what is your sporting event, my guy?
2: Thanks for that, because I this does require more than 7.2 seconds of an answer. So I think that's, I really appreciate those things.
0: I deserve that.
2: I would probably say Saints in the Super Bowl, similar to your original one about the Raiders. Saints in the Super Bowl, when they beat the Colts, to have been there. Being in New Orleans was a good second option, but being in the arena, I probably would have lost my mind. I probably would have passed out. But I do have a story. This didn't happen. So when I was 14, I went to was lucky enough to go to the NBA All-Star game, Washington, D.C., right? That was the Iverson MVP, like the classic game, right? And I was going in line, and in front of me, so, you know, back in the day before, like, all the digital, like, they had those big tickets that you would have, and they had, you know, they were all designed really fancy, right, for these big events. And, you know, NBA All-Star Weekend, there's, like, All-Star Game, there's Dunk Contest, and then there's, like, the NBA, like, the afternoon thing, like Slam Jam. Or you know, you remember those, like, where they would just do, like, Saturday afternoon, all that stuff, you just go do events, right?
0: I never got to go to an All-Star Game. This sounds amazing.
2: Yeah, so there was, like, so they were all tickets for those things, right? And there was a guy who came up to me and wanted to give me, like, $1,500 for my ticket. And I was like, my dad was like, what do you want to do? I was like, I want to keep my ticket. I'm going to go to All-Star Game because money doesn't mean anything when you're 14, right? So,
0: sure.
2: But in front of me, there was a dad and his son, and they had, like, clearly, like, got the tickets, like, scalped the tickets, and were at the door, waited in line, got to the door, and the lady was like, no, these aren't for All-Star Game. They're for the All-Star Weekend Slam Jam.
0: Oh, stuff. No.
2: And...
0: Oh, no.
2: He had to, like, turn to his kid and be like, we can't go on All-Star Weekend.
0: Oh.
2: And they just got scammed. Didn't look at the ticket close enough. Somebody, yeah, like, just
0: hustled.
2: Because those are about probably, like, $50 tickets to go in and, like,
0: oh my God,
2: shoot, like, a free throw or do, you know what I'm saying? Like, all that stuff during, yeah, during, yeah, the, all the weekend. And he probably paid, like, if a guy offered me $1,500 for one ticket, I don't know how much he paid for him and his son,
0: right,
2: to go in, and they had the wrong tickets, and they had to, like, turn around and go home.
0: Oh, man, I got scammed once. I'm just trying to think of this as a dad. Like, that would, yeah, that would break my
2: break your heart,
0: heart,
2: right? Because you just had your kid. I mean, it's your kid. I just think about how excited I was.
0: Yeah, yeah.
2: At 14, and that kid was probably like 9 or 10.
0: Oh, I got in 99. I went to a Cubs game at Wrigley. It was Cubs and Cardinals, so it was Sosa, McGuire, and I was in town for some high school competition and not sports. I know you're not surprised. It was a speaking contest, but I was in town, and me and my buddies, and we had probably had about $50 each.
2: Mm-hmm.
0: And this guy was like, how much, you know, just totally ripped us off at Wrigley. He's like, hey, how much money you got? And I was like, well, we got $50 each. He goes, that's exactly what I'm looking for these tickets. He goes, you guys like bleachers? And we were like, yeah, bleachers. He goes, gonna catch a home run ball? We were like, yeah. And he goes, get in there. Took our, you guys go have a good time. Took our money, and these were SRO tickets. So at least it was, at least we could get in, but we had no seat.
2: Yeah.
0: It was just standing.
2: Uh-huh.
0: So we had to do the Ferris Bueller thing where we, like, hopped around and just, you know, waited for people to leave and all that stuff. But we got ripped off. And that was only probably about $50 a head. So yeah. I can't imagine, dude.
2: Yeah. I just wanted to do a little programming, not our program update. Stephen A. Smith at a podium in front of the American flag. He's been since 11 o'clock responding to Donald Trump calling him not smart.
0: Is that what happened?
2: Just riveting. I just cannot wait to see hear the sound of what's going on there.
0: So David, so Donald Trump last night said something about Stephen A.
2: Yeah, on the tarmac, said you need a high IQ to run for president. Not sure Stephen A. Smith has that. Stephen A. Smith is now leaving the podium.
0: Whoa,
2: it's 11:08.
0: Okay,
2: he was in front of the American flag and in front of I guess the podium is what you stand on in front of a lectern is what he was.
0: What a world. Okay.
2: I'm just giving everybody know what's on our
0: yeah,
2: airwaves.
0: Got it. Hey, Devin.
1: Yes.
0: Can we get some phones?
1: Let's do some phones. Can I say what my event was?
0: I promised James that we would get to James.
1: Okay.
3: Yeah, let's do James. You promised us, too.
2: I did promise. You made
1: no. Let's get to the calls. They're more important than us.
2: No,
1: we get Randy.
2: Devin and Bubba are like the little kid trying to get an All-Star Sunday night.
0: But, nope. But your tickets don't.
1: Let's go to the calls.
2: What happens to a dream deferred?
0: James in Pennsylvania, you're starting us up. What is the one sporting event that you'd be willing to spend that much money to attend?
4: Hey, guys. First time, long time. Love you guys. Do a great job. Well, the one I had that I always wish I could be at was the Rumble in the Jungle. Rumble, young man, Rumble, Ali, Bumbaye. I would love to have been there running the streets. Could you imagine that one?
0: That'd be incredible. Mm-hmm. That'd be incredible. And that was in Manila? No. Zaire. Okay. Mm-hmm. That'd be, I mean, travel alone. We're worth the price. Daquan in Virginia, you are on ESPN Radio. What's up, Dean?
5: Hey, guys. So if I'm going to spend tens of thousands of dollars to go watch an event, I'm going to the White House UFC 250, where there's only 4,300 available seats. I'm not spending a bunch of money where they got 20,000 people also there. I want to go to a secluded event where there's never going to be another one. shout out to Donald Trump. Shout out to the White House for making this whole event happen. Barack Obama should have did it a long time ago.
0: 4,300 tickets. I didn't know that there were even going to be that many. Like, I get it. I get the exclusivity part.
2: Daquan in Virginia?
0: I get the...
2: Just making sure we got the name right.
0: Dude, it was D-A-Q-U-O-N. I shot with what I thought that would be.
2: Uh-huh.
0: And I may have misread it.
2: No, it looks like Daquan. Looks like his name.
0: Does
2: looks
0: it
2: like
0: not?
2: That's the right name. Looks like that's the right name.
0: Right?
2: Sure.
0: All right. But I didn't know they're 4,300. And they're going to have a watch party on the lawn? What's it called? Not the White House lawn. What's the one?
2: God, that was the White House lawn.
0: I'm from the D.C. area. What is that called?
3: Doesn't sound like it.
0: Total.
1: The mall? Like the mall?
0: The National Mall. Thank you.
3: Oh, my God.
0: Thank you.
2: The big river.
0: I almost said reflecting pool. They're going to have a watch party at the reflecting pool. Get out of here. Eric in Virginia, restore some credibility to the Commonwealth of VA. What's up, Eric?
6: What's up, guys? Eric from Virginia, only out here for the Navy, but I was 14 years old on my couch with my dad in 1998 for Game 6 of the Finals, and we were worried Utah was going to win and force Jordan to his first Game 7 ever in the Finals, but that was the game. You know, Pippen hurt his back. He was pretty much a decoy out there. Jordan had to carry them themselves. 45 points his final game. Remember, down by four late. He scores right out of the timeout, forces Utah to score. He strips Malone. Malone doesn't see him coming from behind. Mm-hmm. Hits the ball. You know, that's when Bob Costas makes the final. The epic call, 17 seconds from game 7 or championship number 6, and then Jordan hits the shot on Russell. Stockton misses a three as time runs out, and the Bulls do their second three-peat, and that was it. But I wish I was there. I remember it just like it was yesterday, my dad jumping up and hugging, and yeah. I wish I was there in person.
0: Eric, where are you from originally,
6: remember
0: man?
6: Remember that game? Or no, I'm 41, so I don't know if y'all remember.
0: Oh, dude,
6: that.
0: I'm 44. I remember everything you said. What? Yeah. But yeah, I'm listening to your accent. Where are you from?
6: I was born in New Orleans. Moved to Illinois when I was 6 because my mom got a job there, and we moved there in 1990. So, right, the Bulls had just lost to the Pistons in 90. So, I got there like boom, and then it was boom, boom, boom. Jordan retired. Everybody was sad. And then he came back, and boom, boom, boom. Everybody was happy. And my dad was like, we may never see this again. I'm like, no. He was like, we've seen this every year since we've been here. And yep, here we are, what, 1998? Right. So, 29 years later, next year will be a 30 year anniversary of the Bulls. And it's just been complete crap since then. And then, of course, Stacey King dies 2 days ago.
0: I know.
6: I'm sure you guys know him.
2: Stacey
6: so, he's the only reason why I watched the Bulls the last 20 years. But man, I wish I could go back. Jordan, 45 points. I still can't believe he stripped Malone. I was actually talking about it last night with my buddy Tyson, who's listening. We were watching the Knicks game last night, and we're just like, man, we can't believe Utah didn't win, and Malone actually got stripped by Jordan and fell on the floor, and he looked silly that game at the end, you know, and that was it. Jordan came from behind, double stripped him, and you know, remember Dennis Rodman was like, we already knew Jordan was shooting that ball, like, just get out of the way.
0: Only thing I would change about that game is move it to Chicago. That's it. Mm-hmm. Otherwise, you know, Salt Lake didn't look right, didn't feel right for Jordan's end in a Bulls uniform, but listen, Eric, appreciate that phone call.
2: However, the still shot of like the sad fans is good.
0: Yes, with Jordan's hand still in the air. Yeah. I wonder if I heard Eric's accent. I was like, yo, man, did your dad ever sell Cubs tickets in 1999 to four high school kids from the Northern Virginia area?
3: It's also great to just see those old pictures of just not everyone having just phones up, you know, people just enjoying the moment.
0: Locked in. Absolutely locked in.
3: You see the picture of everyone. Yeah, the shot's going up and everyone's just staring. I mean, now it would just be every person would just be videotaping the final. No, knowing it's the final seconds, everyone's either videotaping it or taking a picture, watching it through their phone.
0: 100%.
2: There's high def multiple cameras out there that'll capture that.
1: Because you could put it on your own personal social media, and everyone's like, oh my God, you saw that? You were there?
2: Yeah.
1: You know, it's fake.
3: Even at concerts, like, I'll take a couple pictures, and I'll videotape, like, for a minute of one song, but whatever concert you go to, someone out there's got to videotape every song, so if you want to watch it back later, you can, but, yeah, I don't understand. Yeah, watching through a camera lens is, I don't get it.
0: I'm going to be guilty. I say that, but I'm going to be guilty of it in a couple weeks. I'm going to go see Noah Kahan in Philly. And I'm gonna send a video back to my son. You know, like sometimes
3: it's okay to
0: sometimes
3: do some,
0: you do
3: obviously.
0: That.
3: Yeah, sure. But I'm just, I mean, there are people who spend the entire time.
2: If it's Jordan's last shot, are you gonna put your phone up for Jordan's last shot?
0: If it were happening now?
2: Yeah. LeBron's LeBron's last game. Not gonna be as consequential as Jordan's last shot. You got your phone up for that?
0: Yeah, and I kinda hate myself for it, but yeah, I think I would.
2: I just gotta breathe in the moment.
0: Oh no. That's a good point. God, what a bummer. I'm such a bummer. Let's go Vince in Virginia. Vince, you're on ESPN Radio. What's up, Vince?
7: Yes.
0: Vince, you're on ESPN Radio. What's up, dude?
7: Yep. Can you hear me?
0: Gotcha.
3: We got you.
7: Yeah. So the one sporting event I would love to see and pay a ton of money for is Muhammad Ali, Joe Frazier, Thriller in Manila. I remember watching that fight. I'm 60 years old with my grandparents on the big floor model TV on ABC with Howard Cosell and Ali saying that he thought he was dying and that was the closest to death he's ever felt. So to me, that would be the one sporting event. Go Knicks in five.
0: All right. All right. That's a good one. That's a really good one. We're going to get, I promise we're going to get Devin's. I promise we're going to get Bubba's. Bubba's is going to be.
2: No, Devin, right now. Right now. Do it right now.
0: No, I want to give it the proper amount of time. I want to give it the proper amount of time.
3: I think he's going to go Dream Team.
0: Bubba's. This was SportsCenter. 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Episode 1 with Dan Patrick, episode 2 with Chris Berman are out now. This was SportsCenter is presented by Gusto. Brendan Sorsby is going to be allowed to play college football after betting on his own college football team. How in the hell did we get here? It's David Dennis Jr., Randy Scott with you. 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
9: 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Jordan, 20-footer, head of the key. 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
5: Colleague of mine was telling me the other day about how their Instagram feed is filled with videos, most of them kind of funny, about how grandparents and friends tend to bulldoze new parents out of the way to get to see their baby. Now, as a dad of three daughters, I know how life really does become all about them the moment those kids are born. But I also know parents are still people, too, who need their own attention beyond being mom or dad. And moms, in particular in those early years, can feel especially invisible in the eyes of other people. So what can you do to stop contributing to what is known as maternal invisibility? Women we spoke to said these two things were the most helpful. When people stopped to ask how they could best support them, number one, or when they took the initiative to handle certain tasks that obviously needed to be done. I'm Dr. Sanjay Gupta, helping you live a better life.
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1: Texas Tech quarterback Brennan Soursby has been granted a temporary injunction to play football while his lawsuit against the NCAA continues.
2: College football is filled with upsets. The fact that a Lubbock judge ruled that way, I would not call an upset.
3: What could he have done that would have tilted the seesaw the other direction? Like, how egregious would the offenses have to have been?
4: Gambling is so pervasive right now. There's probably so much more of this going on, and we act like this is a one-time isolated situation. It is not.
5: A little bit of news that broke yesterday, and I mean a little bit just because we were setting the scene for the NBA Finals back at Madison Square Garden, but this Brennan Soursby story has absolutely detonated the college football world. He's David Dennis Jr. I'm Randy Scott. It's ESPN Radio on the ESPN app and Sirius XM Channel 80. Soursby, who has yet to play a down of football for Texas Tech, is having a massive impact. This story, Dan Wetzel has a piece on ESPN.com, but to bring you back to what happened yesterday, it was a Lubbock, Texas judge who weighed in with a temporary injunction, but this ruling frees Brennan Soursby up to go ahead and play college football this season. He is Texas Tech's starting quarterback, we think. I mean, he's brought in as a very highly sought-after transfer quarterback. He's ranked number one among transfer quarterbacks by ESPN.com. And he was ruled ineligible by the NCAA because he violated anti-gambling rules. In addition to placing, I believe it was hundreds of bets across any sport you can think of, it was truly like addictive behavior. Yeah. Like we're talking like Chinese badminton and stuff like that. Like stuff that was just like available on an app for him to bet like around the clock, David. But he also, when he played for Indiana earlier in his collegiate career, he bet on college football and he bet on his team. So all of us, maybe of a certain age, I mean, you know, the Pete Rose warning flags go off, right? You're like, oh, well, he's done, right? You think of the Black Sox of the 19-whatevers, you know, 1909, I want to say, was Chicago baseball, Shoeless Joe Jackson and them. Like, we weren't around to see it, but they made movies about it because those guys were banned. Mm-hmm. And it seemed like a layup. And it was actually Texas Tech who jumped in and said, yeah, this guy's ineligible because of this. Well, he sued and he cited, among other things, that mental health as a reason why he should be allowed to play, that he had a gambling addiction, which I think is tough to argue. Mm-hmm. Yeah, he did have that. And that he suffered from anxiety. And this was a way for him to deal with it. And the judge agreed with him yesterday. And there is an element to this that kind of turns my stomach because we can't sit here and pretend like he's the only collegiate athlete to bet on sports, David.
6: Yeah.
5: But it certainly seemed like a mockery of mental health issues for that to be the defense and for then that defense to be upheld in, you know, and allow Soursby to play. But let's get to Dan Wetzel, who is joining us now on ESPN Radio and the ESPN app. Dan, it's Randy Scott here in Bristol, and David Dennis Jr. is down at Hudson Yards there in New York. Your piece is on ESPN.com right now. Soursby ruling a temporary injunction that will cause permanent damage. And in your column, which is fairly scathing, and I think a lot of people would agree as to why it is that way, walk us through why you see this as causing that, in your words, permanent damage to college sports.
7: Well, just a couple of things. He bet over 9,000 times, not just hundreds.
5: 9,000. Okay.
7: And I, to your point, I mean, who doesn't bet Turkish basketball, Romanian soccer, and the Nathan's hot dog eating contest, right? Like, I mean, did all those. So,
5: you're not even joking. You're not even being hyperbolic.
7: I'm not being joking. No, those are actual things he bet on. So he definitely had a problem. But, the damage here is just, right now, the NCAA is the only sports organization on earth, other than poker, which is sort of the point of the thing, where you can't ban somebody for or have been prohibited from banning somebody for betting on their own team, let alone betting at all. And to go to all those other leagues I just mentioned, they all have the same rule. So across the world forever, this has been the standard. You can't bet on your own team. You shouldn't be sports wagering at all. Maybe there's a sliding scale on different things, but even in the NCAA, this is the clear policy, and they do extensive education, and they've had players, you know, missing games or lose their entire career for betting on, say, a football player betting on like the NCAA basketball tournament and things like that at Iowa and Iowa State. So there's precedent in all of these different things that you're just not allowed to do. And in this case, it was clear cut that Sorsby was a violation of that. And like you said, they mounted this defense, which is, in my opinion, dubious, but they were able to get a temporary injunction. And all you have to do with these temporary injunctions, and this is why sometimes you hear about, hey, there's a third, you know, some team just signed a 27-year-old Albanian pro basketball player. How is that legal? Well, they get a temporary injunction. They just go to a local judge and they say, we have an argument that might win. And the standard then is, okay, do I think there's enough there that you have an argument? Not that the argument is true. They aren't ruling that Sorsby's argument is correct. They're just saying he has the right to make that argument. And in the interim, he would suffer irreparable harm if he is banished. But by the time the actual case would be heard, the season will be over and they'll just drop the case. So they effectively work around it. So that's how Brandon Sorsby is playing, is going to play this year almost assuredly.
6: I mean, Dan, I hear the frustration and hear how, you know, the argument and makes total sense, but I do feel like this is just kind of the natural progression of where we were always headed with gambling, especially when it comes to these college kids. Like, was this in any way preventable? Because it just feels like we were going to be here at any moment.
7: Well, I think it was inevitable that you're going to have kids break the rule. And then, you know, I think the goal was then, okay, if you do that, then you have to pay the punishment. I mean, certainly, and you can go back. Obviously, we have it with the legalized sports wagering, the ability to bet on your phone, all of that stuff. Just makes it so much more prevalent, right? Promo code Sorsby scandal. We'll get half your bets off somewhere. We'll do something. I mean, you know, and immediately, like, some of the news coverage, like, oh, the win total of Texas Tech went up. You know, it's everywhere now. But to go back to the White Sox scandal or Pete Rose and stuff, it's always been happening. So what shocked college athletics and shocked everybody in athletics, and our NFL people, NBA, is just that what seemed like the third rail, you know, the one thing that even if you dislike the NCAA to your core, you would agree this is a rule they should have, is not enforceable. And that's that you're gambling on your own team. This just felt like this is not a gray area. There's no, again, every sports organization on earth, you know, subscribes to the same policy. And then all of a sudden, one judge in Texas comes along and says, yeah, well, actually, we're not going to allow you to enforce that rule. So enforcement and education is the only way to combat this thing. But certainly trying to deal with gambling right now is a huge challenge for every sports league, NCAA particularly.
5: We're talking with ESPN senior writer Dan Wetzel, who has a piece, a column right now on ESPN.com about the Brendan Sorsby ruling. And again, not pulling any punches. I think often with pieces like this and in different areas of focus, you kind of have to become a bit of a, maybe not a legal major, but a legal minor. And so I want to tap into that and just get your understanding of what next steps could be for the NCAA, because those of us on the show yesterday, we saw temporary and we thought, oh, okay, like it's just allowing him to practice this summer. You know, like he certainly can't play next season. What does the temporary injunction mean by its very nature here, Dan? And what are the NCAA's next steps?
7: So the NCAA has appealed. They've already appealed the ruling. They're going to try to get this clock started. But again, to what I was saying earlier about you use a temporary injunction to get eligibility for a season. The season goes quick. The court process goes slow. And so you file an appeal, and then there's, you know, you have 30 days to respond or 60 days to respond, and there's different stuff. So the lawyers I spoke to in Texas say it would have to go very, very well for the NCAA to get a ruling on this within 6 months. Well, 6 months from now is the middle of December, 7 months. You're deep into the playoffs. You're basically down to the final four. So the likelihood of and even if you get a full hearing and all these things, it then goes to like a panel of judges who have a month to decide. Everything is slow. So
5: okay,
7: I don't think the likelihood of this appeal is ever even going to be heard. And that's part of the strategy of of every one of these plaintiff attorneys, whether you're looking for a fifth year of eligibility or a sixth year of eligibility or to avoid this rule.
6: So are we going to actually see, I guess, like some street justice here where, like, the schools are not playing Texas Tech? Like, how, I mean, outraged are they, and how bad can this get for the school itself?
7: I mean, there's a lot of outrage right now. Traditionally, you know, there's a lot of hot takes from the ADs and the presidents for a little while, and then everyone kind of settles down. You know, I'm sure there'll be a school or two that says we're just never scheduling Texas Tech again, but I don't know how often they scheduled Texas Tech in the first place. In fairness to Texas Tech, yeah, you know, maybe in an ideal world, a university would step up and say, hey, look, we think this is a proper punishment and we're just going to sit you ourselves or something like that. But that is not the reality of college athletics now, and maybe not the country as a whole. Everybody's saying they're not going to play Texas Tech can cast the first stone. Everybody's played somebody they probably shouldn't have, or they've sued for some eligibility, or they've done something. This is not a white hat, black hat sport. Everybody's got shades of gray. And so there's a lot of hand-wringing and yelling right now, but Texas Tech really isn't doing a whole lot more than anybody else is doing. And so I don't know why this is. They should be upset with the judge. They should be upset with this process. But Texas Tech, I don't know that anybody else wouldn't have done exactly what Texas Tech did. So I think they're just, I don't know why they're all that mad. They're going to play. It's also going to be great theater for the sport. And at the end of the day, these guys just want money. And so, like, the TV ratings for Texas Tech games as the villainous Texas Tech team are going to be great. I mean, this whole thing's like the season 3 of Landman. Like, this is just, you know, we're gonna do great on this.
5: He's Dan Wetzel. His column on ESPN.com right now is up. It says Sorsby ruling a temporary injunction that will cause permanent damage. I want to ask about the mental health aspect of this, because there are those relatively on the fringes of collegiate sports who are like, wait a minute, he used what as a defense, and that was cited? Addiction is one thing, but mental health is another, and I'm just curious. Not that the two are wholly independent from each other, but how did the judge's 3-page order handle that argument? And what do you make of using, quote unquote, irreparable harm as the sort of get out of figurative jail free card here to let him play this season?
7: Yeah, so the judge's order does not address anything in terms of I found this part compelling. His argument, what he's basically saying is that there is a temporary injunction, just by definition, like the reason you get one is you say, you know, I have enough merit here that I might win and I deserve a chance to make my argument. Is that a 15% chance? Is that an 80% chance? It could depend. This judge does not, and he didn't address that, and he did not address what parts of the briefings and the argument Sorsby and his attorneys made that he found compelling. So we really have no idea what it was that triggered the judge to give this injunction. But in terms of the mental health, the argument they made in court filings and in the 2-hour hearing last week was that, you know, the NCAA has a policy where it's, we will support athletes in their mental health journey. And the argument being made here was, well, by banning me, that could negatively impact my mental health. And by negatively impacting my mental health, it could negatively impact my path to recovery from the gambling addiction. And with all due respect to the gambling addiction, which is very real, and I think we would all say, if you're betting on all these things and you're risking a $5 million a year job that he has, he certainly has a problem. But, like, punishments are supposed to negatively impact mental health, whether that's – I mean, that's the whole point. Just because it might hurt doesn't mean you get to skate on the consequences of your actions, whether that is a criminal case or a high school.

0: Texas who wants to talk and weigh in on this Texas Tech situation. Dwayne, what's going on?
1: Yes, sir. Thanks for listening to me for just 1 second. Like a lot of us here in Amarillo, Texas, man, we are college fans, and this is bad. This is really bad. So my question was, can we just need to get together? And I'm talking about the other college campuses or whatever. I mean, we have to ban Texas Tech games. Who's to say that this would not continue? Because the argument can be made, well, he did it, so let me find a North Carolina judge. Let me find this type of judge, you know, that would allow this injunction. And from what I'm hearing, an injunction is just to keep it quiet until, you know, and then once he enters the NFL draft, it goes away. But my thing is, the precedent has already been set for other college kids to do this. And I'm with the mental health thing. And I, for people who suffer with mental health, man, God bless you and whatever your recovery is. But mental health does not occur 9,000 times. You're not that mentally ill to bet 9,000 times, are you? Before people start recognizing your wallet. This is bad, bro.
0: I understand. No, I understand what you're saying. I think you're right. Absolutely right about the precedent part. I really do. And that's why it's so concerning to those who are far more intelligent than, or at least well-versed in the legal side of this than David and I are. But I don't know, David, that was, Dan didn't really pull any punches.
2: Yeah. I mean, it's bad. I mean, that's what it is. But right. I guess my thing is that I don't know what anybody really expect. I mean, Dan made the point of like all these other schools. I mean, this feels performative in their outrage a little bit, mm-hmm. because like you're upset that laws don't matter in a lawless land, right? NCAA has always been rather lawless. Oh. And now you're trying to have these, you know, decisions and be upset about something where we knew it was going to get here. Mm-hmm. Like there was no way to feel like it was not going to get here at some point.
0: Laws don't matter in a lawless land.
2: There you go.
3: That was fire.
0: That's the title of it,
2: baby.
0: Title of a column right there.
2: Don't call me a writer for nothing, baby.
0: My word. All right, we are going to get Devin.
2: A lot of granularity in that quote.
0: And Bubba's picks.
3: Are you sure?
0: We are going to do that. We are also going to play a little cut from Sam Presti because the Thunder, hey, we're not paying enough attention to the Thunder, guys. They're getting a little pouty. We got to pay attention to the OKC Thunder. That and much more. He is David
2: Devin Bubba,
0: Jr.
2: Do it now. Now, what is it?
0: No, we're going to hold on. Team USA.
4: Team
0: USA also, listen, Team USA playing their final tune-up before the World Cup. 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We will hear from Devin. We will hear from Bubba. We'll hear from you if you dial in with your pick. You're shaking your head. We don't have time, but we'll see.
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11: 20 years ago, the average attention span was about 2.5 minutes. Today, it's just 47 seconds. Pretty disconcerting. That's according to new research out of UC Irvine. But really, this isn't our fault, at least not entirely. We can blame technology and the world around us. Attention, it turns out, is not an unlimited resource. You only have so much of it to give. Start paying more attention to what times of the day you seem to be at your mental peak. Try to knock out the more complicated stuff during that time. It's also important to take breaks every so often so you can more easily lock in when you're trying to concentrate. One expert said, even trying to visualize where you want to end your day with everything all wrapped up or with tons left to do, that can act as a real motivator. I'm Dr. Sanjay Gupta, helping you live a better life.
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0: 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David Dennis Jr., Randy Scott here in Bristol, Connecticut. 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Let's get to Tremaine in Arkansas. He's been holding a long time. Yeah. Tremaine, okay. We were asking.
1: 12 things to do in the next couple minutes, so we got to get to it.
0: Tremaine is up on ESPN Radio. Tremaine, what Hello? Sporting event would you attend and be willing to spend as much money as the folks at MSG last night?
2: All right. For me, you know, all those events that y'all talk about, they was more built up for anticipation, you know. But we didn't know what Kobe's last game was going to be. You know, so if I had any choice, it'd be Kobe's last game, because it turned out to be something like that we'll never, ever see ever again. We'll never see an athlete go out like that, on top like that. And to top it all off, when I was watching the Kobe game, I was at the Hard Rock in Florida. My wife got lost in the parking lot, drunk. I had to miss the fourth quarter of it. So it holds a special place for me.
0: I remember that day. That was the same day that the Warriors were going for 73 wins, right?
1: The Warriors going for 73.
0: Yeah.
1: Was such a Kobe's last game was on ESPN2 that night.
0: That's crazy. And Kobe hadn't been playing well.
1: Isn't that crazy?
0: They were playing the Jazz, right?
1: Yeah, they were playing Hayward, the Jazz. It was kind of a meaningless game. I think the Jazz were fighting for, I think they made the playoffs. They're like a little playoff, possibly, maybe not.
0: Okay.
1: And the Lakers certainly weren't. Kobe goes for 60. It's crazy.
0: 60. On a Brunsonian number of shots as well, if memory serves. Guys, what were
1: 50, I think.
0: David Dennis Jr., you picked a Saints Super Bowl.
1: Yeah.
0: I picked the Raiders Super Bowl, but also like the Dream Team practices. I think that'd be cool. Devin, what is your sporting event you'd spend
3: so
0: that much money to go see?
3: How about the
1: Actually, you know what? I wanted to talk about something else right now. go ahead.
3: How about the original Olympics? Huh? In Greece? 776 BC.
0: Oh, my word.
3: You know?
4: Wow.
3: Go back all that way to see.
4: How much is that going to cost?
3: I mean, I don't know what they use in Greece as a form of currency, even now or back then.
0: That's a good question.
1: How much are time?
0: Honey, I think. Honey was a part of currency.
1: I think they were naked.
0: Is that why you want to go back?
3: No problem.
1: I think that was a naked.
0: Devin's confident. He's got body confidence.
3: I mean, listen, I just want, what are they, you know, what are the events back then? That's the question. You know,
0: running, I think running
1: was probably a big part of it. Probably a little Greco-Roman wrestling. Greco or Rome back then?
0: If they were Grecian, they'd probably just call it wrestling.
1: Probably just call it wrestling.
3: Like chariot horse racing, maybe?
0: Chariots.
1: Mm-hmm. Yeah.
0: Bubba, what's yours, bud?
4: I got a tie, I would say. First, while I'm not much of a, less of a Duke fan now, I think going to the Leitner game against Kentucky would have been quite enjoyable. I mean, it's one of the best college games of all time.
1: You would spend all your money to go watch Duke win a basketball game.
3: He's a Duke and Cowboys fan. Yeah, how bad is that?
4: It's one of the best college games of all time, so being at that game would have been pretty unbelievable. But if not that game, I would say being at Game 6 of Mets-Red Sox for the Buckner game, I think would have been very enjoyable as well.
0: All right, 86. Okay.
1: Mm-hmm.
0: You're a Duke fan as well. I didn't know this about you.
4: I'm not really that much anymore. But
1: They stop winning.
0: They're still good. Let's play the Sam Presti part of his press conference. It was a lengthy presser. Man doesn't get cheated in word count. Man after my own heart. But it was 100 minutes of a press conference, and he's defending Shai Gilgeous-Alexander and the criticism of SGA. Here's Sam Presti.
5: Relative to Shai and the narrative on that, he's playing against six people. He's got five defenders, and the sixth defender is social media. And, you know, that's a reality. And he's not going to be the last player that the machine decides to target. But no one's going to handle this gracefully, because when they turn it on somebody else, they're not going to step up there every night and not acknowledge it.
1: I think he's speaking directly to you, Randy.
3: I think so, too.
1: I think it was about Randy Scott. He watched SportsCenter and said, that's the guy. I'm tired of this.
0: It's so easy to address the symptoms and not the cause, right? Like, it's so easy. Instead of saying to SGA, hey, it'd be great if you stop, like, for your own health and longevity, it'd be great if you stop hitting the floor. The floor has no give.
1: Uh-huh.
0: You do it a lot. It's been charted.
6: it's indisputable that you did it the most in the playoffs. Change that aspect of your game. It's a lot easier to just criticize the folks who point it out.
7: Okay.
6: Point out a factual accuracy. It's also the same social media machine that dubbed Sam Presti a genius before he'd won anything.
1: Whoa. Oh, yeah. Okay.
6: Right? I mean, and I'm not saying he doesn't deserve it because they had a talented roster plenty of times before they actually won a championship. But Sam Presti was anointed as this basketball savant and this roster building and salary cap savant before he had any reason to celebrate a title, and before anybody did. So this is part of what I would just ask the NBA to stop criticizing one of the things that makes NBA fandom special, which is social media.
1: Mm-hmm.
6: NBA Twitter is undefeated.
1: Yeah, it is. And I would also say that in the grand scheme of criticized people on the internet, SGA is nowhere near, I would say, the top 10 most criticized players of the last, decade. Nowhere near that, to the point where it has to be brought up in press conferences. Nobody's actually hating on this dude like that.
6: And in all seriousness, what makes it so frustrating is how incredible he is when he doesn't play these stupid games.
1: Game 7 was great.
6: It was amazing. It was like, why can't you do this all the time? And that is where this comes from. If he had just come up as a guy who was a free throw merchant and had no other skills, that's something completely different, but that is not him.
1: Randy, we're 10 favorite tomorrow. Games of all time.
6: The Rich Eisen Show is next. 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
20: Colleague of mine was telling me the other day about how their Instagram feed is filled with videos, most of them kind of funny, about how grandparents and friends tend to bulldoze new parents out of the way to get to see their baby. As a dad of three daughters, I know how life really does become all about them the moment those kids are born. But I also know parents are still people, too, who need their own attention beyond being mom or dad. And moms, in particular in those early years, can feel especially invisible in the eyes of other people. So what can you do to stop contributing to what is known as maternal invisibility? Women we spoke to said these two things were the most helpful. When people stopped to ask how they could best support them, number one, or when they took the initiative to handle certain tasks that obviously needed to be done. I'm Dr. Sanjay Gupta, helping you live a better life.
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0: 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And now, it's Rich Eisen.
1: 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Hello to all of you. 844-204-RICH is the number to dial. We are four wide today. Man, some of my favorite people on this program. Brian Windhorst, first up. George Kittle. Haven't checked in with George in a while. He's checking in from Tight End University.
3: Hey.
1: That's going down very shortly. Jay Billis, top of hour number three, to talk about the Brendan Sorsby situation. We figured let's get an actual lawyer. and I'm wondering if this Brendan Sorsby ruling will actually cause Jay Billis to say words I've never heard him say before. I support the NCAA stance on that. that's coming up before Eric Andre. So, I mean, we're going to go Jay Billis to Eric Andre back to back. That's what this show does. And I'll just let everyone know I got my rest last night just for the third hour. So I can have all of my, you know, legalese buttoned up, my P's and Q's all ready to go there. And then Eric Andre strolls into this studio to talk about his new movie, Little Brother, with John Cena, who was on this show just a couple weeks ago. So that's how we're rolling today. Also with you, 844-204-RICH. Number to dial. Hello, Chris Brockman. Good to see you, sir.
3: Hello.
1: Jason Fowler. Hello.
4: Hello.
1: Good to see you.
3: Good to see you.
1: TJ Jefferson, candles lit.
5: Candles lit. What's up, guys?
1: Okay. So.
3: What's up, TJ?
1: I told all the Knicks fans this very thing. I said it from this seat. I said it from this seat after the Knicks came back from 22 down to beat the Cavs in game one of the Eastern Conference Finals. I said it then, and I knew it would be prophetic when all the fans celebrating that comeback, rightfully, with a jubilance to hit the streets. Some of them were chanting, "We want Wemby." And I said, be careful what you wish for, ladies and gents. And sure enough, last night, game three of the NBA Finals moved to Madison Square Garden. And the NBA Finals back after a damn near 30-year respite. Who showed up with the proverbial vengeance and started alley-ooping and dunking and rebounding and blocking and assisting and just being an all-around avatar on the basketball court? That would be Victor Wembanyama. He was absolutely the type of Wemby that the Spurs needed in the moment. He met it. He met the moment. He showed up angry. He showed up defending. He showed up shoving. He showed up with 32 points, 8 rebounds, 6 assists, 3 blocks. That's it. And along with Stephon Castle back in his old Big East haunt, 18 first quarter points and 5 big ones down the stretch. They combined for 55 points, the most the two of them have combined for in this postseason in a game that didn't go to overtime. They showed up. De'Aaron Fox showed up. Dylan Harper showed up. Devin Vassell showed up with some big shots. Julian Champagny back in his old Big East haunt, St. John. Red Stormer showed up. He made some big threes. Luke Kornet, He was shoving Josh Hart. Josh Hart shoves back. Hart's the one who gets the technical.
3: He did not shove Josh Hart.
1: He was
3: hitting the ball after it went through the basket.
1: He's not on the Celtics anymore. All right, so I'm calling it the way I see it. You may feel free to call it the way you see it as well. And the refs called it the way they saw fit last night. I'm leading with the fact that this Spurs team has the resolve that definitely causes this series to be extended and has the resolve to come back on Wednesday night and send it back to their house with everything even. Everything even. And Wembanyama, 10 in the fourth quarter, he took care of business last night. And, you know, showed up zen. And I guess he prepared for it, praying with the monks in the summer. Praying with the monks in the summer and then drawing in the park. I don't know if there was with a guy named George, but there he is. Gramercy Park. He was caught over the weekend drawing what the individual caught this. A statue. We found out what the statue was, but this was Wembanyama after the game talking about how he prepared for this game three.
5: Really try to relax. The playoffs is like a I've never said that word. A whirlwind. It's like, it's hard to put your head out of the water. And sometimes it's like, I don't even got to watch the game back right away. I just need like a little time off, let my brain cool down and recover. Recover as much for the body as for the mind.
1: The statue, by the way, in Gramercy Park that he was drawing was of Edwin Booth.
3: Oh.
1: Brother of John Wilkes Booth.
3: Really?
1: Indeed. I had no idea that Edwin's has a statue in Gramercy Park. Had no idea. And I guess...
3: Whoa.
1: Other than the fourth quarter...
3: How was the game?
1: How was the game?
3: That's funny.
1: Knicks fans? Other than the four quarters, how was the game? Because the Spurs, it felt obvious from the very beginning. But... the Knicks came back, scored 42 in the second quarter, took a lead, lost the lead in the third quarter, and then the fourth quarter hit. Wembanyama doing his thing. He was asked if he's now reached a villain status in Madison Square Garden.
6: You obviously got Knicks fans very riled up throughout the game. At one point, there was a colorful chant directed towards you. It seems as though you may be New York's newest villain. Is that kind of the ultimate compliment?
5: I guess I'm nowhere near Trae Young level, though.
1: He's so damn likable. I mean, come on, villain. He's just unstoppable when he plays from the free throw line in, and then obviously he'll make some threes, too, but defensively. I mean, the Spurs are pressuring the Knicks at the three-point line, right? They're not getting into their offensive sets fast enough when they're not in the transition game. They're now finally trying to get through the perimeter defense when there's, what, like 6-7 seconds left on the 24. They're hoisting up bad shots. And if they beat the perimeter defense, there's Wembanyama. And that's what happens in a tight game. And in the fourth quarter of a tight game, it wasn't Wembanyama that brought them home. It was Steph Castle and De'Aaron Fox that brought him home. That three-point shot that Steph Castle hit from 26 feet out, 2:22 to go, just when the Knicks brought it to a four-point. It was 108-100. Knicks score four unanswered, and then Castle hits that three. Man, was that right in your face. And I thought to myself, UConn guy, Madison Square Garden, he is not fazed by the moment. 111-108. After a Brunson pull-up three hits nothing but the bottom of the net, whoa. De'Aaron Fox gets in the paint. What a gorgeous 15-footer he hit to put him up 113-108. And then the Knicks get a three from OG Anunoby in the corner just when I think this thing's over. OG put up, a quick three with Harper in his face.
3: Great defense, too. Yeah.
1: And he makes that three, and it's a two-point game. So now, though, the Knicks need somebody to miss a free throw. It's Castle who goes to the line, and he jars his two. And by the way, the three that Castle hit in those two free throws, only second-half points for him. That's it. That was it. And when he made those free throws, I knew the game was over. Actually, I knew the game was over when the Knicks took a seven-point lead at halftime, and Chris texted the group, the series is over. I knew that was the end of the game. For the Knicks. I knew they were going to lose.
3: Actually, I texted after Brunson hit that walk-up three in the second.
1: And oh, so it was before halftime.
3: Yeah, it was right before halftime.
1: Well, listen, it's you and Barkley had the same thought. He said the series was over during halftime.
3: Didn't it feel like it?
1: No, because it just felt off. The whole vibe felt off, and I know, you know, the president's on everybody's top of mind.
3: A 42-point second quarter, though, that's...
1: The whole vibe felt off. It just, the Knicks showed up. And the Spurs hit him in the mouth. The whole vibe felt off. There was no watch parties outside. I don't know how that would affect anything inside.
7: Just like I said yesterday, vibrations count, man. And everything was thrown off from the fans to everything.
3: Not really, though. I mean, I kind of thought that coming into the game, but it was loud right at tip. It was the fans were psyched. There was Celebrity Road never been better.
1: Well,
7: that's inside.
1: You know,
3: yeah,
1: I don't
3: inside.
1: Know.
7: I'm talking about the overall, man. Like the
3: I don't
7: people.
3: Know, the
1: I think that maybe
3: pretty,
1: you sitting at home.
3: Hot, man.
1: You know, we're gonna have Windhorse coming on. You know, we'll ask him about this. But sitting at home, I felt the vibes were off. You know how I feel about Dolan too. I just can't believe an NFL owner would ever change anything up from a routine, right? So why would this NBA owner, he wasn't even sitting in his usual seat.
7: Right. Yeah,
1: but I guess he's not, you know, superstitious or anything like that. But at the end of the day, though, this was a tight game, and the Knicks didn't get it done. They didn't. And, you know, I was livid with the officiating. You know, the Knicks were in the bonus with 9:18 to go in the fourth quarter. And the Spurs didn't have a single foul called on them at that point in time. I'm not saying the Knicks didn't foul. Their fouls were called. And they're draped all over Wembanyama. I mean, they're treating him the same way the Thunder did. And the fouls were getting called. But you're telling me it's not being... The other team was just as squeaky clean? Like, what? What?
3: There was that one sequence where it looked like Cat got fouled three different times.
1: Crazy. Yeah, it's just nuts. And Mike Brown, you know, he's not... chanting who let the dogs out now, you know what I mean? Like, but he let his inner dog out about the officiating.
8: Now, we didn't play good. San Antonio played great. We could have played better. There were a lot of things that we didn't do that we've done that we did in game one and game two. But to go 24 free throw attempts in a second half, that's 48 for the game if you think about it the way that they called that second half, compared to 8. All the shots we took, we got fouled 4 times, roughly, for 8 free throw attempts. Again, I don't complain much. I never thought I'd see that in an NBA Finals game. And I saw it tonight.
1: All right, he's talking to the officials. Through the media. That's a very, Phil Jackson thing to do? Pat Riley thing to do? Mm-hmm. We'll see if that changes anything between games 3 and 4. The free throw disparity in the second half was 24-8. The free throw disparity overall was 32 for the Spurs, 22 for the Knicks. But the Knicks were also 0-for-9 from three-point range until they started dropping with two and change to go in the fourth quarter. I mean, that's what more do you need to know? Karl Anthony Towns just took 10 shots, that's all. Which is different from previous games 1 and 2. And like I said, the Spurs hit him in the mouth, and they gave up 42 in the second quarter and then came back in the third quarter and won that quarter 35-27, flipped the script, and then in the fourth quarter, they were shooting free throws right away. And I'd love to see that drawing of Edwin Booth, because I'm sure it's just as beautiful as anything else.
7: I'm tripping over why Edwin Booth has a statue.
1: I don't know.
3: He's
1: New York's got a lush history.
3: Yeah, he's a acclaimed stage actor from the 1800s.
1: Sure. The Spurs won the bench battle, which they had not done in the first two games. So, all right, it's on. It's on. Now that you could say this series has begun. And I will just say this to, you know, to Knick fans. You know, in Brunson, you trust. He had 4 fouls. He was in foul trouble. Mm-hmm. He was off. He still scored 32. And he didn't want to, he wasn't buying into anything about the officiating. I think that's soundbite two we heard earlier, Mike Hoskins hit it.
9: I think we'd turn the ball over a lot, first and foremost, but then also we were fouling a lot and put them at the line about 30 times. And with our live ball turnovers, and they got them out in transition, and they were capitalizing off of those. So we were definitely fouling a lot.
1: That was his answer to the free throw disparity that the Spurs had. He's like, we fouled a lot. We turned it over. He wants no part of that. And he was asked point blank about the Wemby shoving him to no effect.
10: Jalen, what happened between you and Victor in the first quarter? And did their level of physicality bother you?
9: No, to answer your second question. And whatever you saw is what you saw.
1: I'll tell you what I saw. What I saw was a tone setter. That was the I saw that. I'm like, okay, officials aren't calling anything. I mean, Wemby just shoved him over. Yeah. And, you know, you look at it again, which, you know, the officials could have if they want to see if there was a flagrant foul, but there was no foul called at all. So if they're going to let that go where a forearm shiver knocks Jalen Brunson to the floor, Wembanyama came into the Knicks' house and shoved their star player and potential statue-worthy player to the floor. Refs don't call it, and the Spurs are like, this is our house tonight. Essentially set the tone.
3: So when we were kids watching basketball and playing this game, where's the enforcer for the Knicks? Hey, you can't do that to our star player. Why wouldn't someone take out Wemby?
1: Well, the enforcer to the Knicks is not allowed in the building.
3: But who is the Oakley or the Knicks?
7: They don't have Jones anymore.
1: How many teams have that guy, though? Who would even be that guy for the Spurs?
7: They used to have bullies, right? And then you'd have a goon who would clean up the bully. But then they got rid of all the goons.
1: Dylan Brooks?
7: And the bullies got to stay.
3: Nobody hit Michael Jordan like that because Oakley was on the Bulls back then, and right. He would take care of them.
7: Yeah,
1: and then Oakley was that way for Ewing.
3: So somebody does it to your guy, where's the retaliation?
7: I just said those guys don't allow those guys anymore. Those guys don't exist anymore. But the bullies are still out there.
1: I think those days are over. I don't know, man. I don't know.
3: I mean, back in the day, Wemby's put on his butt, you know, after something like that gets no called.
1: No call in the house of the New York Knickerbockers. That was a tone setter. That's when I'm beginning to think, okay, this is not going to be the Knicks night.
7: Spurs had to win that game. They were more desperate.
1: Well, give them credit. They did it. You
7: know, they had to.
1: They went in and did it.
3: Physical playoffs. I kind of like
1: that's it. That's Stephon Castle. And Dylan Harper,
3: Harper
1: and Victor. And you look at the Spurs and you're like, these guys are going to be so good. And they're three wins away from an NBA final. They could actually do this. They could actually be the first team to lose their first two games at home to start an NBA finals and come back and win it. They are one game away from having home court advantage back. Brian Windhorst was in the building last night. He's going to be on the show when we come back right here on the Rich Eisen Show, everybody.
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24: Have you ever noticed that you mostly breathe through one nostril at a time? Even when you're not sick, even when your allergies aren't bothering you. The body actually switches the dominant nostril as frequently as every 2 hours while we're awake. That's according to Adam Taylor, an anatomy professor at Lancaster University in the UK. This alternating cycle is automatic. It's regulated subconsciously by the hypothalamus and the brain, he said. Your body does this to give each nostril a chance to rest and repair so they don't get too dried out, which could make it easier for pathogens and inflammation to cause damage. Now, Taylor also said studies suggest the left nostril may be more dominant, and when the right nostril is dominant, the body is in a more alert or even stressed state. Who knew? Pretty fascinating stuff. I'm Dr. Sanjay Gupta, helping you live a better life.
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1: Back here on the Rich Eisen Show. All right, let's get right down to it. He was at Madison Square Garden last night. One of our favorites, Brian Windhorst, back on the program. How you doing, Brian? How are you, sir?
2: Can I say real quick how much I'm enjoying? Hello. How much I'm enjoying the stuff with Dan Patrick on This Was SportsCenter.
1: Oh, thanks, Brian. I appreciate
2: and,
1: that.
2: And like in real talk now,
1: yes.
2: Peeling back the curtain, like at this time of year, I need calming / wholesome content to decompress.
1: Yes, sir.
2: Like seriously, like I can't take more analysis sometimes of the Western Conference Finals, and so like it's like been a it's been like a calming. I used to watch Columbo. I would watch Columbo, okay. But I don't have time to watch now. Sometimes I just have to listen.
1: Right.
2: And so bottom line, you've replaced Columbo.
1: I appreciate that. I'm the Peter Falk of Brian Windhorst's life.
2: That's right.
1: I will counsel you to check the Chris Berman episode out. We just put that one out on Monday. Mike Greenberg's on Friday with Linda Cohn, Chris Fowler, and Craig Kilborn to come.
2: Linda Cohn is one of my favorite people at ESPN.
1: Well, me too. And the episode with the two of us, we are basically giggling for 90 straight minutes.
2: Perfect.
1: So,
2: perfect.
1: And before we start, I appreciate you hopping on here. Are you in Stephen A's office? I'm seeing photographs,
2: yes.
1: And I see that cowboy
2: yes.
1: hat.
3: Uh-oh.
2: Yes.
1: You're in Stephen A's office
2: and
1: right now.
2: I am, because long story short, there's a studio issue.
1: Okay.
2: And I'm going to tell you that there is a figurine behind me of Stephen A that I specifically positioned this chair so that you wouldn't see it. But now that you figured out that I'm in his office.
1: Yes,
2: so first off, there's this. There's a lot of swatches for suits.
1: Nice. Okay.
2: I am going to get in so. Oh my God. I could face sanctions. He's mad at Trump today, so I don't think he's going to get mad at me.
1: Okay.
2: There's all of these swatches for suits he's picking up, but now I'm going to show you this figurine.
1: Yes, please. Oh,
2: and I wasn't going to show it to you, but since you caught me,
1: I did. No, it's okay.
2: It's mildly off-putting. And to be honest with you. I'm keeping an eye on it as much as I can because I don't trust it.
1: Well, I think it's keeping an eye on you, Brian.
2: Yeah, right.
1: What it looks
2: when
1: like.
2: I was a kid, Chucky was a whole thing, and I'm a little off-put. I'm not going to turn off the light. I'm just going to leave it like that.
1: Fantastic. Brian Windhorst in Stephen A's office here after game three of the NBA Finals from New York City on the Rich Eisen Show. What was it like last night? Was it a different vibe than usual in Madison Square Garden?
2: Brian? So here's the only way it was different. So more security. So obviously, the entire area around the garden was messed up. And actually, Jay Williams said to me, "I've never been to a Super Bowl." Mm. Jay Williams said this whole thing felt like a Super Bowl, because celebrities galore, super high security, and it's an event that takes up blocks around, and there's a security perimeter. I've been to big bowl games, and that's what that's kind of what it feels like. So that's what it was like to get in. Here's how it was only materially different. The arena was jam full 45 minutes to an hour before the game. I was thinking, boy, I wonder if people are going to be able to get in. That was the opposite thing. The entire arena was filled. And so as a result, the energy and the Knicks do this, and a lot of teams do this for every game, but they have like pre-packaged highlights with inspiring video to be on the scoreboard, except for usually it's playing for people eating hot dogs and like not paying attention and like maybe 8,000 or 9,000 people. This time, all 20,000 people were in their seats, being inspired, being fired up by the videos. And when the Knicks ran out to do their final warm-up 20 minutes before the game, it sounded like somebody just hit a game-winning shot to win at the buzzer of the fourth quarter. The energy in the building was very, very high. And so that was really the only material difference, was the energy that was happening before tip-off and when the Knicks took the court. Once the game got started, and by the way, it affected the Spurs so dramatically that they got off to a 7-0 lead before the Knicks scored and led by 10 in the first quarter. It didn't affect the Spurs at all. If anything, it possibly inspired them. And no matter what happened, and no matter where you are on the spectrum, the president was gone by early in the fourth quarter. The game was a one-point game going into the fourth quarter. All of that stuff was irrelevant when it came right down to it. I'm sure it's really good for storytelling and memories, but I do not think any of that had a material outcome on the game.
1: All right. So then the game itself, What were the Spurs able to affect in game three that the games one and two they could not?
2: Yeah. Right. So most of the time when you a superstar player in a big moment, or really in any game, but really in a big moment game, you see that, I mean, you've seen this from LeBron, you saw this from Jordan, you can go down the line here. You see a player come out and want to set up and establish his teammates and then save his energy and save his influence for the later in the game. The superstars tend to make their move in the fourth quarter. They're thoroughbreds who typically make late runs. Obviously, if they get red hot in the first quarter, not like they're going to pass up shots, but I don't think Victor Wembanyama, at least at this point in his career, is wired that way. I think what we've seen in these big giant games in the conference finals and finals is you almost know within the first 2 or 3 minutes whether he's got his fastball. And I think his energy is something that sort of at this point in his career sort of ebbs and flows. And he needs to be a high energy player because what differentiates him isn't just his size. It's his size with the skill. And part of his skill is the mobility and his ability to go in and out and up and down the court. And I just felt in games one and two, he didn't have that. And, you know, his numbers were good. His numbers were misleading. Like, if you didn't watch the games and you were just like, well, he's averaging 27 and 10. Why are you saying he's not playing well? I'd be like, well, because he's shooting 40% and he's got 10 turnovers in two games. And he just was trailing plays a lot. He wasn't leading plays. Totally, totally, totally different Victor Wembanyama. Like, by the way, we saw in like game sixes and seven of the Western Conference Finals. He had three dunks in the first 5 minutes of the game. I think he only had two dunks in the first two games combined, and played inside out, looking for the lobs. Only one lob for a dunk in games one and two combined, four in game three. I mean, you could just see his total difference in the way he was moving. And then, you know, Steph Castle, who is not at this point in his career an elite offensive player, has 18 first half points, a lot of it coming from pure aggression drives. And he makes the biggest shot of the game, a three-pointer later.
1: He sure does.
2: But 18 points in the first half for Stephen Castle, that is not what you normally see. So really, I mean, I already knew this about the Spurs. It's not like they needed to be not like we needed to see this game to know this, but they had a 22-year-old Wembanyama, 21-year-old Castle. The two of them combined to go 19 of 32 for, I think, 50-something points. And Dylan Harper, not only is he fearless going to the basket, like that's what we've already seen, he's fearless going to the rebounds. Because what happened in this game was that Mitch Johnson, the Spurs coach, decided to lean into his best players, and he played small in the fourth quarter of this game. He went with De'Aaron Fox, who made one of the biggest clutch shots of the game. He went with Harper, and he went with Castle, all those three guards. And he actually had Devin Vassell out there. So he basically had four guards and Wembanyama in the fourth quarter in these vital minutes. And Harper rebounded his backside off. He had five rebounds in the fourth quarter alone. And that ended possessions and kept the Spurs with their head above water with that small lineup against the bigger Knicks. So the takeaway was Victor had energy from the tip off and their young guys played great.
1: They did. They sure did. And Wembanyama on defense, I've never seen anything like it. I mean, the guy is beaten off a dribble and it doesn't matter. It doesn't matter because he's going to close because he's so, you know, he's like an avatar. That block on Landry Shamet, perfect example. Shamet's like, I got this. No, you don't. And the number of times the Knicks, if they finally get their offensive set rolling with more than 10 seconds left on the 24, which is rare, and they do beat the perimeter defense, Wembanyama's there to send them back out. Or Cornette has been playing his head off too. And so that's the issue is how do the Knicks get back to what was in the first two games of this series? And there are some people who are blaming the vibe and the building, but you're saying that wasn't, you know, an issue. And then
2: in my view, it was not ultimately an issue. Maybe it was an issue at some point in the game and it certainly was an issue for fans. I mean, the city was very disrupted yesterday, but again, it's a 1-point game going into the fourth quarter and Trump's on his way to JFK. I mean, what do you want me to say?
1: Well, the officiating as well. Mike Brown calls it out. Overall, the Spurs took 10 more free throws than the Knicks.
2: Yeah.
1: And the Knicks missed their first 9 three-pointers in the fourth quarter. That's no bueno.
2: Right.
1: Play better than the refs ref, because the Spurs, with 8-plus minutes to go in the quarter, were already in the bonus with 0 fouls called on them. Do you have any comment on the officiating last
2: Yeah,
1: night?
2: So the real thing that the Knicks are going to circle is in the second half, the free throws were 24-8. And that's infuriated the fans. And listening to the fans post-game, this is what they were talking about. This is what they were talking about in the concourse. I was in the concourse for a little bit after the game, and this is what they obviously were talking about on social. And certainly it became a talking point because Mike Brown came out and made it a direct part of his post-game press conference. So a couple of things. I think there are two things that were a factor. Number one, the game was played at very, very high physicality. This series has been played at very high physicality. When you see the replays today, which you will see in many places, of Wembanyama like shoving down Jalen Brunson in an obvious, non-call that, borderline could have been reviewed for a flagrant. I don't think it would have been a flagrant, but if they reviewed it, and what I'm saying is the foul was of a nature where if it had been called, I could have seen them review it for a flagrant, and then it was not called was infuriating. But if you watch the replay, 10 feet away, Karl Towns is getting manhandled by Keldon Johnson. And like, you could probably isolate cameras on players on these hand-to-hand combats throughout the whole first half. By the way, both ways, the Knicks weren't as aggressive with it as the Spurs were. The Spurs specifically looked like they were targeting Brunson, no doubt in my mind, but it was very aggressive both ways. And then, and referees were basically letting it go to the point where if you watch the broadcast, Mike Breen said at one point, the referees might have to start calling some more fouls here. All right. And we don't see Breen comment on officiating too much, but Breen knows the game and can feel the game. And then the reason that things got wonky here is that all of a sudden the officials started calling the game tight. And that the Knicks felt that more than the Spurs did. There was only 2 total fouls difference in the game. And in the second half, it was 15-10, so a little bit bigger of a spread. But the Knicks also fouled a couple of times at the end of the game to put the Spurs on the line. So, but because the Knicks fouled in these quick little spates, there

0: Mike Brown knows all this, which is why he made a premeditated decision to come in there and talk about it. And, you know, I've known Mike Brown and covered him in playoff series now for over 20 years. And I remember vividly in 2007, he had just been a head coach for 2 years. And the Cavs, he was coaching the Cavs, and they were playing. And one of the guys that Mike studied under, like Mike has a remarkable resume. He coached under Steve Kerr, won a championship, coached under Greg Popovich, won a championship, coached under Rick Carlisle, where they had a couple of, you know, huge seasons, including the brawl season, where he famously is in some of the footage pulling Pacers players off the court. But one of the guys historically who is historically great at working the officials in a playoff series is Rick Carlisle. Okay. So he was channeling Rick Carlisle. But anyway, in 2007, I specifically remember the Cavs lost in the conference finals to the Pistons. The games were close. LeBron was getting hacked. You know, to the Cavs fans thought so. And there was like this same sort of call, the call for the make a comment on the officiating. And Mike Brown came out into the post-game press conference after game two in Detroit and said, "We are a no excuse team. We're not going to complain about officiating." And I remember sitting in the press conference going, wow, that's not what I expected. But it's what his team, he felt needed at that time. By the way, they won the next four games. And because his read on the situation, and, you know, Mike would be the first to tell you he's misread plenty of situations, but his read for what his team needed in that situation was not, you know, not to lean on the officiating.
1: Does the association talk about it, though? I mean, will the association, like, what happens between games three and four?
0: What the NBA would tell you is that they will go through the standard process that they go through after every game, whether there's complaints about the officiating or not. But history tells us that occasionally, not every time, but occasionally officiating can be impacted by things like this, which is why Mike Brown did this. What is interesting to me is if you look at the quotes that came out of the Knicks players, and if you look at the vibe that came out of the Knicks locker room based on the folks that I talked to, the players were not complaining about the officiating. Mike Brown complained about it because I think he did it for a political reason. And so basically is this, maybe it works, Rich, or maybe it doesn't, but historically there have been times when it works, and game four is very important. And I think it was a strategic decision, and it could have been a smart decision.
1: Last one for you here, Brian. Why does the NBA not allow unlimited challenges for teams who get them right? Why do they run out of them in a game like this? I think both teams could have. I understand you want to keep on challenging and having the game extended, and then it stops and it stops and it stops. But if you get them right, you shouldn't lose the right to continue to challenge. Right.
0: This doesn't help the Knicks fans' situation on this, because they realize that there were two calls that Mike Brown made that had gone against them that should have, that were corrected. I think it's done to not slow the game down. The irony of this is Victor Wembanyama played the entire fourth quarter of this game. Obviously, it was a hugely important fourth quarter. I think he scored 10 points in it. He doesn't typically do that. He typically comes out. And by the way, in the playoffs, there have been times where Wembanyama's come out of the game and they've gotten drilled. And this helped Victor, I think, because the reviews were built-in timeouts. So not only were there a lot of free throws for him to rest on, but there were these effective timeouts. You know, you're only allowed to call four timeouts in the fourth quarter. And in inside 2 minutes, you're only allowed to call one. And you're only allowed to call three inside a certain number of time. They got extra timeouts because of the reviews. And so I think the purpose of it is to not have seven reviews in the fourth quarter of a game, because you're continuing to do it. But I agree, the team is penalized for having the success. Not only that, when you do it the second time, you don't get your timeout back. You only get your timeout back after the first one.
1: That's crazy.
0: So it's a fair question. It's a fair thing. I mean, the NBA needs to look at three or four things. I'm not sure that's number one or number two, but certainly there was probably a moment or two that the Knicks would have liked to have had their challenge to review in the last minute or last 90 seconds last night.
1: All right. I lied. Last question. This is the most important final question I can have for you.
0: Everything's fine.
1: This is the last most important question I have for you.
0: It's a beautiful chair. Can I just say, it's a beautiful chair. I'm I'm very happy.
2: Rich, where's
0: my lunch?
3: Put your feet on
0: Bring
3: his
0: me
3: desk.
0: My lunch.

0: Does Stephen A. know you're in his office?
1: No. No.
2: Great.
0: No. Now he does.
1: No.
0: Great. Now he does.
1: We, in all honesty, there's a bunch of people who work out here, and the person who, you know, we were going to do this in a studio, but there was something wrong with the lighting, okay? Mm-hmm. So we couldn't do it. And if we came to the outside, and there's some people who sit outside here, and we said, hey, do you think Stephen A. would mind? And, like, there were three people, and they all kind of gave different looks. You know, like, one person was like, no problem. You know, he's... But the other person kind of gave a look like, So, you know, if you see me on the, you know, on the street, you'll know what happened.
0: Understood. Brian, thanks for the time and for putting everything at risk.
3: Yeah.
0: I greatly appreciate it. Brian Windhorst and the Hoop Collective podcast, and, of course, our favorite right here on The Rich Eisen Show. All right, let's take a break right here on the program. Phone calls, 844-204-RICH, number to dial. George Kittle is up next, along with an Overreaction Monday on a Tuesday. That's next hour, but we've got to finish this one coming up. While the world watches the stars at the FIFA World Cup, Hyundai has its eyes on the next generation of talent, future stars who are already turning heads at age 14. 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
9: Have you ever noticed that you mostly breathe through one nostril at a time? Even when you're not sick, even when your allergies aren't bothering you. The body actually switches the dominant nostril as frequently as every 2 hours while we're awake. That's according to Adam Taylor, an anatomy professor at Lancaster University in the UK. This alternating cycle is automatic. It's regulated subconsciously by the hypothalamus in the brain, he said. Your body does this to give each nostril a chance to rest and repair, so they don't get too dried out, which could make it easier for pathogens and inflammation to cause damage. Now, Taylor also said, studies suggest the left nostril may be more dominant, and when the right nostril is dominant, the body is in a more alert or even stressed state. Who knew? Pretty fascinating stuff. I'm Dr. Sanjay Gupta, helping you live a better life.
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8: 844-204 Rich, number to dial. Turzo in Iowa. All rise. Let's take his call. What's up, Turzo? How are you, sir?
9: Hello. Rich.
8: Hello.
9: Hello.
8: What's up?
9: Rich, I got to tell you, that interview that you had with DP was absolutely phenomenal.
8: Thank you.
9: That brought back so many memories. Obviously, I've been listening to you for the entirety that your show's been on the air. Obviously, I've listened to DP throughout my entire life. So listening to you guys chop it up and just be yourselves, that was phenomenal. I really did enjoy that.
8: Thank you.
9: And I got to agree with Windhorse, man. It does bring a little bit of levity to the whole entire situation, and, you know, especially kind of with everything that's going on. So that was great to go back down that memory lane.
8: Thanks.
9: And I got to tell you, you guys are two of the best interviewers. And I must say this, is it's you ask a question and you want to hear a good answer and you allow for the conversation to go on. So kudos to you, my man. That was a great interview. And I can't wait for the rest of them.
8: I appreciate you say that. The Berman episode's out right now. Turzo, thank you for the call. Appreciate it. That's Turzo in Iowa. There he goes, everybody. Do we have time to play this, or we're out of time for the rest of this hour? Okay. Yeah, actually, no. Let me go here. Let's wait. We'll show the Chris Berman clip later on, talking about the NFL draft. It's really classic. Brendan Sorsby ruling. The more I think about it, the more angry I'm getting. Do you see the Big Ten is reportedly thinking of telling its member schools you cannot play Texas Tech in any sport?
10: I saw a few of the schools that already, Nebraska and somebody else.
8: And I guess that's punishment for trying to defang the NCAA for good? Is that what it is? We'll talk about this with Jay Billis later on. I mean,
10: yeah.
8: Texas Tech shouldn't have attempted to keep Brendan Sorsby.
10: Right.
8: Is that what they're saying?
10: Kind of. Like, your guy got caught doing something that's pretty much the worst thing you can do in sports.
8: Right.
10: And
8: because it messes with the integrity of the game, and
10: yeah,
8: you're thinking about.
10: And you're just like, oh, let me find a judge who'll say he can play. You know, who said it yesterday? Was it Josh Pate? You can find a judge to say pretty much anything you want them to say.
8: Right.
10: If you look hard
8: enough. So the fact that Texas Tech even attempted it,
10: right,
8: should it be punished.
10: It's like, come on, man.
8: Well, this sort of insanity is because there's no central office. Like, if we're going to defang the central office for good, because that's what this does. It again, it's basically as if you're taking your kid's phone away as punishment for something. Let's say your kid did something completely egregious and you're trying to discipline your child, mm-hmm, to teach them you can't do this. This is something you can't do. So we're going to take your phone away. I'm just giving an example. And then your child basically says, you are causing me irreparable harm that can't be overcome, because if you're taking my phone away, I'm no longer able to text my friends and find out about some concert that I could go to. And if I miss the concert, that's irreparable harm.
10: Yeah, I'm an outcast.
8: I'm now missing a concert. It's a once-in-a-lifetime situation. I'm suddenly no longer as popular with my friends. You're causing me irreparable harm. And the answer is, these are called consequences for your actions. You can't fire me for this. Let's say you're fired from your job because of your behavior. You can't fire me for this. You should actually be supporting me and trying to help me out, as opposed to giving me consequences for my actions. It's absolutely runs counter to what we're trying to do as parents, what we're trying to do as employees and we're employers or colleagues. Nuts. Absolutely nuts that there's a judge saying there's irreparable harm because you're not supporting Brendan Sorsby's return from actions that are so egregious you feel the need to punish him. And I guess now Big Ten schools, or what Georgia's apparently reportedly involved in this, some other SEC schools, they're just going to take matters into their own hands and say, Texas Tech, you're off our schedule for all sports, which isn't fair to the people who aren't gambling as part of their sports there at Texas Tech. But this is what happens when everything goes off the rails, as it has.
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23: A better life with Dr. Sanjay Gupta.
24: Have you ever noticed that you mostly breathe through one nostril at a time? Even when you're not sick, even when your allergies aren't bothering you. The body actually switches the dominant nostril as frequently as every 2 hours while we're awake. That's according to Adam Taylor, an anatomy professor at Lancaster University in the UK. This alternating cycle is automatic. It's regulated subconsciously by the hypothalamus in the brain, he said. Your body does this to give each nostril a chance to rest and repair, so they don't get too dried out, which could make it easier for pathogens and inflammation to cause damage. Now, Taylor also said, studies suggest the left nostril may be more dominant, and when the right nostril is dominant, the body is in a more alert or even stressed state. Who knew? Pretty fascinating stuff. I'm Dr. Sanjay Gupta, helping you live a better life.
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0: Earlier on the show, ESPN NBA insider Ryan Windhorst. Coming up, 49ers tight end George Kittle. ESPN college basketball analyst Jay Billis. Actor and comedian Eric Andre. And now, it's Rich Eisen.
1: Hour number two of the Rich Eisen Show is on the air. 844-204-RICH is the number to dial here on the program. Brian Windhorst was on this program in hour number one talking about game three of the NBA Finals last night, and we chopped that up significantly. He was chiming in from Stephen A's office, as a matter of fact.
3: Stephen A.
1: So did that office look oval to you?
4: Interesting.
1: It looked more rectangle. Look at him. Look at him taking. But I just love the look of Stephen A's office, man. You could see there's a Stephen A sort of. Is that a bobblehead or just a doll?
4: It's like a little penny, though.
5: Yeah, like a little penny action figure.
1: Let me just say one thing about Stephen A. Smith, who I adore and Susie adores, and I've known him for a very long time. You may not agree with what he says and how he says it. And, you know, certainly when he talks politics, I don't agree with everything that he says either. But the one thing that this guy is not is low IQ. And I find that highly offensive to hear that hurled in his direction. He doesn't deserve it. He is not. He's one of the savviest guys I've ever met. And not just in this business. So I just wanted to say that. Not like he needs, you know, somebody backing his play. He seems to be able to back his play himself. But I found that offensive and way off base. Now then, overreaction Monday on a Tuesday. We're going to get to that in a second. George Kittle's joining us shortly. I haven't spoken to George in a while. It's an outrage.
6: Saw George at WrestleMania a couple weeks
1: ago. Oh, you did, didn't you?
6: Yeah.
1: That's right. Did you text me with him or something like
6: that? Well, I sent him, yeah. Like me, him, and he would point at
1: Jersey.
6: Yeah. So they had a little, they had some beef, yeah. You know.
1: They had some beef.
6: Niners-Rams beef.
1: Let's go to phone lines here. Derek in Missouri. We haven't spoken to Derek in Missouri in a while. What's up, Derek? How are you, sir?
7: I'm good, Rich. So sorry about last night's game. I mean, hopefully the Knicks will rebound tomorrow night and make it better for them to have a good chance at winning the finals.
1: Derek, I'm just trying for an unbelievable triple play that I didn't think would be possible in my life. Susie coaches Taylor's Goldie League basketball team. They won the championship the other day, something that potentially they'll talk about on Women's Sports Now on Thursday. So Taylor won her championship. Michigan won its championship in men's basketball. If the Knicks complete the triple play, I told Cooper, I might retire from basketball fandom. You know what I mean? The Knicks, Michigan, and my daughter with Susie coaching her, winning championships within the span of like 2.5 months.
6: Pretty good.
1: I'm on fire! Thank you so much. What's on your mind, Derek? What's going on?
7: Well, it's that time of the year, Rich. Let's do the win-loss game for
1: okay.
7: the Broncos.
1: Oh, here we go. Okay. It is that time of year. Derek does this every single year. Give Derek in Missouri, one of our regulars, his music. What happens on the first Monday night of week one of the season when the Broncos visit Kansas City?
7: Well, we still have no clue as to who's going to be playing that night, whether Mahomes will be ready in time. But I'd say, Rich, that's going to be a W.
1: All right. The Broncos, that would be what a way for the Broncos to come out of the gate. Hosting Jacksonville week two.
7: We get our revenge from that loss last December. That'll be a win.
1: That was actually a thumping. A Rams visit week three. What a start for the Broncos. Man, what a schedule.
7: Yeah, who made up the schedule? And then here's a new drop for you guys for this one. We're going down.
1: Okay, very good. So that's a 2-1 record visiting San Francisco.
7: I've been back and forth between this one, but I'd say this one's going to be a loss.
1: 2-2
4: Ooh.
1: At the Chargers.
7: I say this every year. We don't have a good track record down in SoFi, but this one, we're going to come out with a W.
1: 3-2, short week, welcoming in the defending world champs. What a schedule.
7: So you're telling me, Rich. What should have been probably last year's Super Bowl.
1: Yep.
7: But it wasn't. But in this case, we win this one.
1: 4-2 at the Cardinals.
7: Let's go for W on this
1: All
7: one.
1: All right. That's 5-2, and the Chiefs come into Denver. They'll wrap up the season series in week 8. What happens?
7: To get us back, that'll be a loss.
1: Okay. So it's now 5-3 at the Panthers. Off a bye.
7: Bryce Young is coming around very well lately, so I'd say this one's going to be sticking close, but it'll be a W.
1: Okay. 6-3, home for the Raiders.
7: Man, we still don't know. I mean, Kirk Cousins, Fernando Mendoza, doesn't matter. I don't think that'll be a W.
1: All right, 7-3. Let's go fast. At the Steelers, day after Thanksgiving.
7: That'll be a win.
1: 8-3, home for the Dolphins.
7: Jalen Waddle's career game, win.
1: 9-3 at the Jets.
7: Sorry, Rich, win.
1: All good. 10-3 at the Raiders.
7: Win.
1: 11-3,
4: Ooh.
1: Home for the Bills on Christmas.
7: Merry Christmas, Hoskins. That'll be a loss.
1: The Patriots, week 17. You're in New England.
7: Yeah, sorry, Brockman. We're getting our revenge from the AFC title game. That'll be a win.
1: 12-4, home for the Chargers.
7: We'll see how things conclude at the end, but at the end of the day, I'd say it's going to be a loss.
1: Okay, so 12-5. Thank you, Derek in Missouri. Thanks for the call. I mean, I know we're about to do Overreaction Monday on a Tuesday. I don't think it's any overreaction to say, having done this win-loss game and you start reviewing some of the schedules, toughest stuff?
4: Man, I had not really looked at
1: the toughest start of a schedule.
4: Denver's schedule, but man, that is a brutal start.
1: I mean, at the Chiefs, home for the Jaguars, who you know thumped Denver last year.
4: Mm-hmm.
1: Rams at Denver. Denver at San Francisco. Denver at the Chargers. Denver home for Seattle on a short week.
4: Yeah, you got to pray that you're 3-3 coming out of that.
1: Well, he's got him 4-2. So, wow, that is something else. All right, it's time for Overreaction Monday on a Tuesday. Hit it, please.
5: That was terrible.
8: That was crap. That was garbage.
9: This place sucks.
0: Overreaction
10: Mondays.
0: Monday. On a Tuesday.
1: All right, what do you got over there, Chris Brockman? What's going on?
4: We got a hodgepodge, as always. On a Tuesday. You know, I'm thinking about quarterbacks. I'm thinking about guys who want new contracts. Maybe there's some situations going on with their current teams. And I can't get off of these two guys, TJ. I don't know what it is. Either Lamar or Jalen Hurts will be on new teams by 2028.
1: That's ridiculous. That's positively ridiculous. That's not happening. That's not happening.
4: You don't think one of these guys could be on a different team?
1: I know that these things happen in the NFL and that at some point, you know, tenures end, but they're still young. Normally you start switching teams, you know, early 30s, mid 30s is where you. Why would either one of these teams jettison? Why would they do that?
4: Lamar Jackson will be 31 by then.
1: Right.
4: I don't know.
1: I will just say that's an overreaction right now.
4: Wants a new contract, doesn't have one.
1: What if both of these guys have career years because they're new offensive coordinators and everything else that's going on? What if that happens?
4: That would be awesome. I would also be pretty surprised.
1: Okay. I'll just push back.
4: Who's the number one receiver for these guys?
1: I get you. I understand Zay Flowers in Baltimore.
4: Okay.
11: Former Heisman winner.
1: And Devontae Smith in Philadelphia. We'll see what Mekhi Lemon looks like. They've totally redone their receiver room in the same way you're excited for Romeo Doubs. I'm excited to see what Dontavian Wicks looks like in Philadelphia.
4: Saquon Barkley going to get back to the 2000 year?
1: All right. I know. I see where you're coming from. I'm just going to call this an overreaction and ask you to move on.
4: We got new quarterbacks who had been pizzed in new homes.
1: Okay.
4: I'm kind of excited for both. Both Tua and Kyler make the playoffs this year.
1: I don't think that's an overreaction.
6: You don't?
1: Nope. I think Atlanta has got a good team, and I think Minnesota's got a good team. And I think these guys under new management with fresh starts and, you know, contracts that are being paid out elsewhere.
6: Is there a divide?
1: That they're going to be free agents after this year, and they have a chance to put the bag back on the table with a career reset in new places that did not draft them and do not have those expectations that you must do this. You need to live up to that. I think those are runways that both of these gentlemen are excited to have in front of them. And one of them's got Drake London. Another one's got Justin Jefferson.
4: My bad.
1: One of them's got Bijan Robinson. You know, another one has a bevy of riches at the receiver position with an addition to Justin Jefferson.
6: Aaron Jones. Still.
1: Coaches who are former coaches of the year who are quarterback whisperers by trade. I don't think... Would you be stunned if both Atlanta and Minnesota make it?
6: Well, my initial reaction was to laugh, but then after hearing you break it down, I started to think, okay, you flipped my thought.
4: That's what we do in this segment, TJ. We make you think.
1: I'm a thought flipper. What else you got?
4: You get that on a placard.
1: Yeah. Okay.
4: Okay, so yesterday on Overreaction Monday podcast, I threw out the possibility that not one, but two divisions.
6: How many?
4: Two divisions. Could have 40 total wins. We've had at least one division with 40 total wins each of the last few seasons, right? Dating back to 2021. Now, if I think that, I have to go this way as well. I got to be consistent, Rich Eisen.
1: Yes.
4: At least three division winners will have 10 or less wins.
1: Huh. That's too much. That's too many. You're connecting dots from the Monday podcast version of this show, a through line,
4: yeah,
1: where you're like two divisions are going to have three playoff teams in it from it this year,
4: right?
1: That two divisions are going to crush so significantly. You're now saying three NFL divisions will have single digit division winners,
4: 10 or fewer, maybe 10 and 7, but I'm going to tell you which ones.
1: Okay,
4: I like both Souths. Everybody to either go 9 and 8, 10 and 7.
1: Why are you slagging on the South?
4: They don't blow my socks off. None of them.
1: Right. You're a South slagger.
6: Yeah. Slagging on the South.
4: I love the South.
1: I'm a thought flipper. You're a South slagger.
4: Man. NFC East champ. Cowboys, 10 and 7.
6: 10?
1: What are you playing the win-loss game for the Dallas Cowboys?
4: I have them winning the division.
6: Soon.
4: 10 and 7.
6: Soon. Once I know who the 53 men are.
1: You're holding off. You're holding off.
6: Because I know all these people want to see it, so I'm going to...
1: You're holding your ballot back.
6: Yeah.
1: Don't worry. We'll
6: count it later.
1: We're going to count it whenever we receive it. That's what happens here in California, by the way. That's what happens here.
6: I am a legal resident of this voting.
1: Understood.
4: I voted a week early.
1: Okay. What else, Chris?
4: You know,
1: this is an overreaction.
4: That's an overreaction?
1: Yes, it is.
4: I fall for this every year. It's probably my own fault, but I get excited because I just like seeing videos of football on social media.
1: Okay.
4: It's OTAs. Who cares? But, and I was a little skeptical of this player making his return. However, he still got it, TJ. Odell Beckham will be the second best Giants receiver this season.
1: Wow.
6: You don't believe that.
1: So it'll be LSU, 1 and 2.
4: I don't even know.
1: Man,
4: if
1: I want you to
4: be
1: right
4: ready for the first month. But you know, Odell looks good. He looks spry. I don't know if he's been to Germany or wherever they go to get spry again, but that's where he looks.
6: Medellin.
1: Where do you get spry again?
6: They go to Colombia.
1: Man, should I go to Germany in advance of next year's 40?
3: Yes.
6: Oh, really?
4: Oh,
6: if you come back and run like a 5% flat.
1: I don't even know. I'll be the first person for whom platelet stuff doesn't work.
3: Already there.
4: You go to Turkey, then you go to Germany, come back, and you run like the wind with a full head of hair. You know what
6: John Cena told you about going to Turkey.
1: Okay.
6: It works for him.
1: Oh, I should go to Germany for the speed, Turkey for the hair.
4: Come back
1: and crush it.
4: Whole new guy.
1: I don't even know who I am anymore. Oh,
9: group trip. Need a lot of hair.
1: Yeah. Why is the Rich Eisen show doing a week in Turkey?
4: Turkey. Well.
1: All right. This is not an overreaction. I'm with you. You know how I feel about Odell.
4: Odell coming back would be pretty awesome.
1: You know how.
4: Especially for the G-Men. That would,
1: you know how I feel about OBJ.
4: That'd be great.
6: Yeah, take your feelings out of it, though.
1: They gave him 3, right? They gave him his number back? Or 13?
4: Well, he was 13 before. 13. I don't know if he was 13.
1: All right. What else?
4: All right. A few more. Now, before, I think I said the NBA Finals was not going to go 7 games.
1: You did.
4: Oh.
1: Now it is.
4: We're back. NBA Finals going 7 games. We're going to see it in San Antonio. June 19th. Man, that's late.
1: It is.
4: June 19th, game 7. Book it. Make plans. That's happening.
1: I'm sticking with Knicks in 6.
6: Yeah.
1: I'm still sticking with it.
6: I don't want to flip-flop.
4: You know, the Spurs should actually be up 3-0 in the series.
1: Oh, my
6: really?
1: Gosh. Okay.
4: We all watch the games, right?
1: Yeah, I do. I don't know if you do.
6: Wow.
1: What
9: game were you watching?
4: Well, I was not taking a nap during the game, unlike other people.
1: Okay. I still think the Knicks win game 4. Spurs take game 5. Knicks in 6. Why not?
4: Stop holding Wemby.
1: Let's do what's more likely. Wembanyama has 2 fouls by the end of the first quarter in game 4.
4: No.
1: Okay. Thank you. Good to know.
4: Scott Foster doing game 4.
1: Is he?
6: Games are game 4.
1: I don't know.
4: Gets announced that day of.
1: Well, he extends the series.
4: That's what I mean.
1: So that would mean the Spurs would win.
4: Yeah.
1: I got you. What else, Chris?
6: You picking up what he's putting down.
4: I don't know if you guys are as locked in. The hockey has been doing the hockey.
1: It is great.
4: It's been amazing.
1: Yeah, right.
4: Vegas up 2-1. And since they've been a franchise, my goodness, Jay Felly, if the Vegas Knights win the Cup, they're the greatest expansion team in sports history.
1: How can you push back on it?
4: 2 Cups and another appearance?
1: Right. And
4: they've been around, 8 seasons?
1: And their pre-puck drop entertainment?
4: They've only missed the playoffs 1 time. They are phenomenal.
9: They had a lottery. They took a player from every team. I don't
4: that's an expansion team. That's what you do.
1: Yeah. Well, not from every team, though, right?
9: Not every.
1: You're right. The expansion, yeah, that's what happens. But how many times did they go ahead and just start punking people?
4: You know, the Marlins popped up, won a World Series, and they dismantled the team.
1: Right.
4: Vegas has just kept it going. Pretty impressive.
1: I don't know. The Jets were a pretty good expansion team back in the day.
4: Then what happened?
9: When?
1: Is this the end? Is that it?
4: Last one.
1: Is that it? Wait, is that it?
4: Last one.
1: Yes.
4: While the pitching has been awesome, okay?
1: Uh-oh.
4: Shohei has lost all of his hitting and running superpowers.
1: Why are you going back here? Why are you doing this?
4: Do you understand? This guy went 50-50 2 seasons ago, the coolest season we've ever seen. He is on a pace for half of that home run total and less than 20 stolen bases.
1: Yeah.
4: He has 6 home runs in 2 months. I said 2 months.
1: Are you really going back here? You're going back here?
4: I'm saying while
1: you know that he's hit 500 for 3 weeks after you said he should stop pitching because it's ruining his hitting.
10: What game were you watching?
4: He has 6 home runs since April 13th.
1: Okay. All right.
4: Where is the power and the running?
1: Are the Dodgers in first place?
4: Where's the power and the
1: running?
4: Are
1: the Dodgers in first place?
4: It's June 9th.
1: Okay, and part of the reason why they're in first place is because Ohtani is pitching lights out.
4: Can you read? It says the pitching is awesome.
1: I know that, but you're still implying that the pitching is ruining his excellence as a hitter. He's still excellent.
4: Power, hitting and running.
1: Okay.
4: Where is the hitting and running power?
1: Well, There's still 3-4 months in there.
6: June 9th.
4: If he hits 30 home runs, I will be stunned.
1: Oh, boy.
6: Wow. Come on, bro. You know he's hitting 30.
1: Why does this guy keep on doubling and tripling and quadrupling down? It's fun.
6: It's fun.
1: Well done. Well done. Well done. Do we even have to say the word overreaction? Overreaction.
4: Oh, my God.
1: Overreaction. But keep on tilting at this windmill, pal.
6: This reflects on you, though. I've said this before.
1: This is great.
4: Where's the home runs?
1: Okay. Okay. 844-204-RICH, number down. 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
18: Making sure your kids get enough sleep. It's one of the most important things you can do for them as a parent, and yet it's often overlooked. Not only does sleep in the early years set the stage for mental and physical health, it also creates the foundation for how one sleeps later in life. That's according to the National Sleep Foundation. Now, that organization recommends 14 to 17 hours a night for newborns, 12 to 15 for infants, 11 to 14 for toddlers, 10 to 13 for preschoolers, and 9 to 11 for school-aged children. When it's age appropriate, start by talking to your kids about why sleep is important. It helps their body grow, helps their brains learn, helps their mood stay steady. Don't underestimate the importance of a routine. You can even narrate what you're doing step by step to help them along the way. I'm Dr. Sanjay Gupta, helping you live a better life.
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1: Very happy. Sorry, there he is.
2: I can't. Breeses is on your tight end university t-shirt. Oh, by the way, our radio audience just returned. Ladies and gentlemen, George Kittle.
1: Oh, hi, Breeses.
2: You just fake got up and left the interview. I got to tell you, you look pretty spry for a guy coming back, you know, from that Achilles. You look pretty good.
1: You want to see some single leg box jumps? That's what I'm on now.
3: Yes.
1: That's what I'm doing.
3: Yes, do one. Do one.
2: No. Wow.
1: For those listening at home, I did it. But, Rich, it's great seeing your face. My favorite show to be on is with you.
2: Did you say that to Pat a half an hour ago?
1: I did not. I didn't say it to him.
3: Oh.
1: I did not. Oh. I promise I didn't. I do love him. We did share a wrestling ring.
2: I appreciate you feel that because of all the headlines I'm reading right now, you're in the low rent district. You're in the high rent district on Pat's show about a half an hour ago, man. Good Lord.
1: Yeah, good for it. Hey, we love success for the boys. We love success for the boys.
2: Absolutely.
1: It's like for me when I see a receiver get paid $35 million, and I'm just like, so happy for that guy.
2: And then the first calls to your agent, right?
1: That's it's first calls to John Lynch.
2: Okay, I like that. No, trust me, my agent got a text today.
1: Good.
2: Listen,
1: as you should. You want me to call him? I'll call him.
2: Let's do it right now.
3: Be amazing,
4: right?
2: You want to talk about growing up? Let's talk about this. Look at this background. I remember when tight end university was just an idea and a dream. And now you got sponsors. Look, it says year 6. We see what dates that is. Look,
1: pretty cool.
2: You do, man. It's pretty cool. And and now you're going to open it to the public as well?
1: Yeah. So like one of the cool things this year, we want to like, you got to keep like kind of adding and changing things because I don't want it to get stale for the guys. Mm-hmm. And so one thing we're doing is Vanderbilt University is letting us use their actual stadium for everything. And then we're going to open the doors to the public mm-hmm. so people can come watch. They can get interviewed by Will and Taylor Lewan from Best with the Boys. They're going to be out there with microphones, interviewing people, providing some entertainment. We're very excited about them. And then that night, we are hosting another country concert. And I think we have 10 artists showing up. I can't name them because there's something to do with tour things. And I can't announce people performing that are on tour. But I'm just going to let you know that it's a very cool lineup that I'm very excited about. I was cold calling everybody.
2: Okay.
1: So I'm pumped. It's going to be an absolute banger. We've, tripled the size of the venue that we do the concert at. We'll have like over 3,000 people in there.
2: I mean,
1: we're looking forward to it.
2: Do any of the tight ends have a significant other or a fiance that is big in the music industry? Can you think of... Does Greg Olson's wife sing?
3: Oh, good one. Yeah,
2: I'm just trying to think.
1: He's good at karaoke. I saw that. I witnessed that last. She can sing karaoke. So yeah, we got one.
2: Okay.
1: our main act is Greg Olson on stage. For 5 minutes, we're going to have him call a football game.
2: Okay.
1: And then for the other 5 minutes, we're just going to let him sing Mr. Brightside.
2: He is the reigning Emmy Award winner.
1: Hey,
2: Greg Olson.
1: We love the boy's success.
2: Again,
1: we
2: love the boy's success. Let's clap for the boy's success.
1: Yeah, yeah. Greg Olson's he's the man. I will just say he's lovely.
2: He is.
1: Great personality. And like I will say, like I thoroughly enjoy watching him like color commentate a game.
2: Yes.
1: Because he breaks it down so that like everybody kind of understands how a football player sees it. But like he says it like he's talking to kids. And so everybody gets it regardless of your knowledge of the game. And I really think that's a special talent.
2: Yeah. Practice fields. You're moving from the practice fields to the stadium at Vandy.
1: Yeah. And they're giving us the entire press box to use for our classroom this time. Fantastic. So, and they just renovated it. So we're looking forward to it. It's going to be cool. I'll tell you, one of the coolest things, Rich, and like you asked me about, maybe a tight end's fiance or something.
2: Yes, sir.
1: And I don't know if last year Taylor Swift singing a surprise song had anything to do with this. But so in years past, when we send out our tight end U sign up sheet to all the boys via email,
2: mm-hmm.
1: We send that out like middle of April, right? And so like guys are getting back to OTAs, football's on their mind. And like gets guys away from their offseason. They're no longer on vacations and stuff like that. And most years, I would say five out of the 6 years, we usually have between 7 to 12 people sign up before June 1st. So that gives us 20 days to like herd 60 to 80 cats mm-hmm. and get them to sign up, right? Mm-hmm. This year, when we sent out the invite sheet, we had 30 people signed up in the first 2 days. And out of the 30 people, 29 of them were bringing their significant other. So I don't know if they were influencing their husbands to sign up early. And then by June 1st, we were over 80. So the fact that, that's the first time. So I don't know if it has anything to do with last year's performance and girlfriends and wives are really excited about being there and forcing their husbands to sign up, whatever it is. But like, this is the best attendance I think we'll ever have.
2: So you're saying that the attendees of Tight End University are going to arrive by the land or the sea or the sky? Is that what you're saying, George?
1: they're gonna parachute there. Okay. I don't care how they get there, but they're gonna be there.
2: But George, those were the lyrics of The Fate of Ophelia that I was trying to drop in right there. I don't know. You're gonna have your Swiftie card revoked if you didn't get that reference that I just basically threw out there.
1: Yeah. Baby, just say yes.
2: Ladies and gentlemen, George Kittle here on the
1: radio. Thank you.
2: No, and in all seriousness, though, I love what this is becoming, you know, because you were also the genesis of, you know, Tight End Week in the National Football League, you know, which has gotten into such a big thing that – it's amazing. Tight ends, that's only two score on that week in the NFL. Like everybody hits,
1: so cool.
2: Everybody hits the end zone, it seems, on
1: so cool.
2: National Tight Ends Day, you know, in the NFL. You know, it's
1: Rich, this cool. was sick. I was at an airport and this is a thing I've been doing this year. I like airport beers. So every time I go to an airport, I just drink one beer just for fun. And, so regardless of the time, I had a beer at 6:15 a.m. in Nashville one time. It was glorious. So I'm sitting at the bar. I'm just waiting. My flight got delayed like 30 minutes. So I'm just sitting there. It's like one of the playoff hockey games was on. So I'm sitting there watching hockey. And a guy comes up to me. He goes, "Hey, George, you don't know who I am, but I just want to say that 2 years ago, you helped me win like $50,000. It was $30,000 or $50,000 on National Tight Ends Day. And he showed me his bet slip. Mm-hmm. And it was like a six leg parlay for touchdowns, and three of the six tight ends had one catch for one touchdown, which I was like, that is so cool. And then I was the last person to score because I was playing on Sunday Night Football, mm-hmm. and I scored in like the third quarter. And he was like, "I just want to buy you a beer because you won me this money." I was like, "I'll take 10%, but yeah, sure, you get me a beer." But it's so fun. People love betting on National Tight Ends Day. Well, not me though. I would never.
2: No, I know that. You're not allowed. And
4: we'd never ask them.
2: We would never ask. But it is amazing again what this is becoming. And again, Tight End University started 6 years ago as a sleepy event that a bunch of tight ends like you and Olsen and Kelsey got started. Now it's a whole big to do. June 22nd through the 25th. te-university.com is how you can check out, get tickets for the workouts available for that concert on that Tuesday.
1: Yes.
2: And as I could see through that beautiful mahogany locker room set behind you, June 22nd through the 25th is how you can catch year six. Let me catch up with you. You were joking about the box jumps. Where are we? Are you really doing box jumps right
1: now? Yeah. Last Wednesday or Thursday, I was doing single leg box jumps up to a 20 or a 24 inch box.
2: Okay. So you're ready to go. You're ready to go. You think, hey, what do we think?
1: We're getting there. You know what? I got to put cleats on last week. So I was on the field in my cleats,
2: okay,
1: jogging around, doing some easy cutting. We're making a ton of progress. Okay. You know, my head PT, that works the Elitrosh, who did my surgery and out in LA.
2: Yes, sir.
1: They're both super happy. Him and Heather are super stoked. And then my team from the Niners, our trainers over there, are super excited with my progress. And I'm definitely a little bit ahead of schedule. So like, I'm super excited. I have a goal to be out there week one with the boys, and I'm gonna do everything in my power to do it. And if I'm cleared and it's smart for me to play, I'll be out there. So I have a chance, and I'm very excited. Give me a chance. I'll take it.
2: In Melbourne, you think that this is gonna happen?
1: Is it pronounced Melbourne?
2: Well, I mean, Melbourne? If you want to go with the accent,
4: Melbourne.
2: Yeah, Melbourne.
4: Melbourne.
2: Sure. Why not?
1: I have my neighbor, one of my neighbors in Nashville is Australian, and he said, don't call it Melbourne and get made fun of by all the Australians. Call it Melbourne.
2: Melbourne.
1: So, hey, so when you're talking about it, Rich, I got you.
2: I'm already taking notes right now. I'm writing it down what it's supposed to be. And I'm excited for you, George. The unfortunate thing about your comeback is, I don't know if you heard, the NFL season is over because the Rams got Myles Garrett. Did you hear that? Yeah. The whole thing's toast. It's finished.
1: It's over?
2: Yeah. I don't know if you heard that. You know?
1: Dude.
2: Sorry to break the news.
4: Sad George.
3: And Aaron Donald's coming back.
2: And Aaron Donald might come back too. Yeah. So
1: let's not, hey, let's not joke about stuff like that, man. That's not.
4: That's not cool.
1: Look, Aaron lived a very, he's played a fulfilling career. Eight first team All Pros and 10 Pro Bowls?
2: Sounds like
1: and
2: it.
1: And a Super Bowl and 24 defensive MVPs.
2: Sounds like it. Yeah.
1: He's fulfilled being a father.
2: That's it.
1: By the way,
2: we had Cooper Kupp on the day after that news broke, and he said he's already texted Aaron Donald. He's not allowed to come back. He's nipping that in the bud.
1: What a good guy. Great Coop. Everybody appreciates you, specifically centers, guards, tackles, and offensive coordinators.
2: But how does that news hit you, Myles Garrett, to the Rams? George.
1: I mean, Myles is a fantastic player. He's a defensive MVP for a reason, broke a sack record for a reason. Like, he's an amazing football player. So it just kind of changes up how you have to play against the Rams. And now he's probably going to get the Aaron Donald treatment. From all the NFC that we all had to do for so long with Aaron, and just say, hey, make your game plan around him and make the rest of the team beat you. Just don't let the best defensive player in the league beat you on every single snap. So it's going to be a huge challenge. Like I said, he's incredible. You know, hey, we got incredible players too. And I love a great challenge. It's going to be really fun.
2: You know, the narrative is going to be, I'm kind of having fun with it. You're going to get the first shot at him. And the Rams.
1: I will, yeah.
2: That you know, locker rooms like yours and Seattle's, just to name two, hearing this sort of stuff, you're going to use that as the old motivation.
1: You didn't want to name the third team in the NFC West?
2: It could be Arizona, obviously.
1: Nah, yeah, I mean, that's okay. No offense. No, I'm kidding.
2: No, just to name two that made the playoffs last year, I should say.

0: fall on my face because I was like, they worked so hard this week and they're giving us a game plan that has a really good chance to work. And now it's up to us to go out there and succeed. So it's going to be one of those things. And you know what? I will say I'm always a huge fan of every time the Rams trade picks for players and they tweet out that photo of the GM that says F them picks. I will say I do enjoy seeing that like once a year. That is pretty funny. I'm happy for them.
1: Well, I think I'm looking at the first guy who might be chipping Myles Garrett as a Los Angeles Ram in a game.
0: It could be a chip. It could be a one-on-one pass pro. Whatever it is.
1: You, man.
0: Whatever it is, man. It's football. I love it. I can't wait.
1: Okay. Last thing for you. We had Kyle Juszczyk on the program before he was hanging with you and your lovely wife.
0: I love him.
1: Up in Napa. I love him, too. Is it true you want to smudge the new locker room in Santa Clara because Seattle won the championship in that locker room? Is it true you want to sort of exercise whatever's going on in there, George?
0: Let's see. Did you say something about that? Because I missed that. What did he say?
1: He made it seem like you might want to clear the ghosts of whatever's going on, whatever happened there, because Seattle won in your building. Sage. You want to burn sage or something like that. You
0: know? I'd burn sage in 2024 when we're on a 4-game losing streak. And then we won the next week. It was pretty fun.
1: Okay.
0: But we still missed the playoffs. Let's see. I'm going to take this one of two ways. One, you could look at it like the normal Niners fan and player be like, you know, we just got to really do whatever we can just to get that, you know, out of our locker room. Or you could look at it at the optimistic point of view and say, well, the last team to play here did win a Super Bowl in here. So there's probably a lot of good luck in here too. Okay. So why not just take advantage of it? You know what? You guys would put up Sam Darnold's cute face in front of me. You guys would. Look at that guy.
1: I have no control over what's going on in my control room.
0: He is my day walker brother. Look at that nice orange beard. Oh my gosh. I'm such a Sam Darnold fan. He didn't invite me to the wedding, but I won't hold that against him. It's okay. He had a big guest list.
1: Yeah.
0: It's okay. Nice. But I will say this.
1: Yes, sir.
0: This is fun. Kyle Juszczyk is coming to Titan University.
1: Okay.
0: Kyle Juszczyk is teaching a class at Titan University about how to play fullback.
1: Okay.
0: Because while there's only 6 to 8 legit fullbacks in the NFL, I would say a majority of teams, whenever they do 12 personnel with two tight ends, they're motioning the tight ends, they're putting them in the wing, they're putting them in the I formation. And Juice is just tired of subpar tight end fullback play. And so he is coming to make a stand and speak from his soapbox and teach these guys how to play fullback on a higher level. So I'm very excited about that. And he's coming for golf.
1: How about you? Are you in the American Century Championship or your comeback is going to prevent you from teeing it up?
0: You know what? I'm disappointed. I'm not going to be there this year. I will be there next year.
1: Okay.
0: But I figured it'd be a tough look for me to be golfing 4 days in a row, not being able to do rehab. And like then if I couldn't play week one, that'd just be a bad look. And so I'm going to do everything I can just to like, I'm trying to be in Nashville as much as I can.
1: Yes, sir.
0: And just do my rehab 5-6 days a week and just make sure I have a chance to be out there.
1: Oh, it's just you're such a fun guy to be around. And last year you were one of the most popular guys. You and Miz were
0: we had fun.
1: You know, drop kicking each other and having fun. And I will miss you. I will miss you guys for sure.
0: Next year when I am back, can we get around them together? I would love to be on your team.
1: Me too.
0: Because I will say this. Because you and me are both very average golfers. And there's nothing against that. Like, hey, can I break 90? Yeah, sure. I break 90 once in a while. I did yesterday. Yesterday I didn't. Not yesterday. I shot a 90 yesterday.
1: Okay.
0: But I have a chance today after this to break 90. But I'm not going to always, I break 100 almost every single time. I haven't shot in the hundreds in a while, but like I'm a 90 to 100 guy. Well, that's still entertaining. But I can still play at a decent level. Like, I almost beat Juice last year in the one day that we got to golf together because he had a bad round and I had a decent round. So, like, we're average golf players that have a good time.
1: Yes.
0: You'll drink 14 transfusions with me on the course.
1: That is
0: we'll set a course record.
1: Course record for transfusions. That is my golf drink of choice is a transfusion with a heavy pour.
0: With tequila?
1: No, as you know, that is not my. I'm a vodka transfusion.
0: You should just try it once. It's so tasty.
1: Well, if you listen, I will.

0: follow your lead. There are very few people who I will take it as a compliment to be called very average. And you're one of them. So I appreciate that, George.
1: I'm also very average.
0: Understood.
1: Can I tell you this? So I'm down, unless you're kicking me off, but I got
0: I'm not.
1: I just like to, all right, cool.
0: I'm never kicking you off. Go ahead.
1: Yeah. If my people call me, I'll get off.
0: No, but this is not Pat Show. I do have commercials, but go. What else you got? What else you got?
1: I am the commercial. Look at dude wipes for your tight end. Boom. Yeah. I partially lost my train of thought, but don't you hate it when that happens?
0: We're talking transfusions. We're talking I don't remember.
1: Have you golfed down at El Dorado in Cabo?
0: Oh gosh. Is that the Meldman? Yeah. That's the Meldman course, right?
1: Yeah, the Discovery property.
0: Let me tell you
1: yeah.
0: this, you George, there? I would stay in a comfort station. I would literally want to set up a bed in a Meldman golf course comfort station.
1: They're so good.
0: Oh my
1: They're
0: God.
1: So,
0: oh but my God. But oh my you're God. Talking about tequila is what you're talking about at the turn. I've done that. It's not good.
1: No.
0: For me.
1: But you've been at El Dorado.
0: Yes,
1: that's
0: sir.
1: All I'm asking.
0: Yes, sir.
1: Have you had their goose juice?
0: I have not.
1: Oh. Next time you get the opportunity to go there, ask them for a goose juice. Okay. It is a Can Kyle Shanahan special.
2: Can you tell us what's in that?
0: Goose juice. What is in a goose juice? Do we know?
1: I'm going to just guess what's in it because I don't know. They haven't told me. But it seems it's like a vodka
0: okay.
1: with, I want to say, I don't think, hopefully none of my sponsors get mad at me, but I think it's Fresca.
0: Okay.
1: And then they like put a bunch of strawberries, raspberries, blueberries in it, and they just let it soak. Mm. And so then when they give it to you in a giant styrofoam cup, you don't know how strong it is, but you also can't tell how strong it is. It is heaven on earth there.
0: George,
1: such
0: Kittle,
1: a great place.
0: I appreciate you coming on here, brother. Miss you. Hope to get to see you in the flesh. Have a great tight end university.
1: Thank you.
0: And you're the best. Thanks for the time. Always love it.
1: Hey, thank you, best dad ever.
0: Thank you, sir. Right back at you. That's George Kittle, everybody, right here on the. We're up against it, as they say. 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
15: Making sure your kids get enough sleep. It's one of the most important things you can do for them as a parent, and yet it's often overlooked. Not only does sleep in the early years set the stage for mental and physical health, it also creates the foundation for how one sleeps later in life. That's according to the National Sleep Foundation. Now, that organization recommends 14 to 17 hours a night for newborns, 12 to 15 for infants, 11 to 14 for toddlers, 10 to 13 for preschoolers, and 9 to 11 for school-aged children. When it's age appropriate, start by talking to your kids about why sleep is important. It helps their body grow, helps their brains learn, helps their mood stay steady. Don't underestimate the importance of a routine. You can even narrate what you're doing step by step to help them along the way. I'm Dr. Sanjay Gupta, helping you live a better life.
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0: 844-204-RICH, number the dial. We'll take your calls in a second. While the world watches the stars at the FIFA World Cup, Hyundai has its eyes on the next generation of talent. I don't know if you've seen any of the Hyundai billboards in your neck of the woods. There's one right on the 405 talking about exactly what I'm talking about. The future stars who are already turning heads at age 14. Because next doesn't wait for an invitation. Neither do we. Hyundai has always moved the future within reach. We did it when we made advanced safety standard on every vehicle and engineered EVs with ultra-fast charging capability. And we're still doing it every day because the future isn't some far-off concept. It's already here. Next starts now. Hyundai, an official partner of FIFA. Normally, I know what guests are going to kind of say or have a general sense of how they're going to react to a story that we're having them on to react to. I have no idea what Jay Billis is about to say about the Brendan Sorsby latest.
20: Mm-hmm.
0: So that's coming up in hour number three. We have some breaking news out of Cleveland Browns camp.
20: We everybody. Do, yeah.
0: Go ahead and give me the drop. You want to give me...
21: Here it comes.
22: Am I see.
23: Breaking news.
0: Dylan Gabriel's wearing number 6.
20: Oh, wow.
0: Yeah. There he is. Mm-hmm. DG rocking a new look, it's being called. Rocking the look that he has to have because somebody took his number.
20: It's wearing Baker Mayfield's number.
0: Oh, interesting.
20: Yeah.
0: Okay. So. Well, that's available in Cleveland.
20: Yes. It's
0: been available in Cleveland for quite some time.
20: Yeah, sure.
0: Do we know if Jared Verse took Dylan Gabriel's number or got it because he paid for it? Do we know?
20: We do not have that information.
0: Why is this the biggest mystery right now in the NFL?
20: I don't know.
1: Told you, it's like Friday, man. He Debo'd that. He took Debo took Red's bike. Verse took Gabriel's number.
0: Just took it? You can't.
20: Well, I mean,
0: you can't just take someone's number.
20: It was given to him by the equipment manager.
0: Why, but that means it was made free for him to take because it wasn't free of charge.
20: Was he gonna say,
0: right? No. That's the way it works in the NFL. Did we see the first instance of somebody just taking a uniform and did not compensate the former owner of said uniform number?
1: That's my
0: did that happen? And to do it to a quarterback.
20: Right? It's possible. Yeah, it's possible.
0: He does have more tenure as an NFL player.
1: Yeah, but not on that
0: team. Than Dylan Gabriel, but not on that team. Doesn't that matter?
1: You got to look at the equipment manager, right? Because they're the ones that hand out all
0: the gear. Just saying, take the quarterback.
1: How do you know that?
0: They're just not doing it. He can't do that.
20: With all due respect.
0: Don't give that
20: to Dylan Gabriel.
0: Don't do that. He's still a human being, Chris, who had number 8.
1: They're all human beings. That's
0: come on now. Come
1: Debo.
0: On. Now. 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
15: Making sure your kids get enough sleep. It's one of the most important things you can do for them as a parent, and yet it's often overlooked. Not only does sleep in the early years set the stage for mental and physical health, it also creates the foundation for how one sleeps later in life. That's according to the National Sleep Foundation. Now, that organization recommends 14 to 17 hours a night for newborns, 12 to 15 for infants, 11 to 14 for toddlers, 10 to 13 for preschoolers, and 9 to 11 for school-aged children. When it's age appropriate, start by talking to your kids about why sleep is important. It helps their body grow, helps their brains learn, helps their mood stay steady. Don't underestimate the importance of a routine. You can even narrate what you're doing step by step to help them along the way. I'm Dr. Sanjay Gupta, helping you live a better life.
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1: 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Coming up, ESPN college basketball analyst Jay Billis. Actor and comedian Eric Andre. And now, it's Rich Eisen.

0: You want to look up that date?
1: Sure. I think we.
0: Because the last time he was here, a segment that he did on this program, a video, was our number one viewed YouTube page until about a year and a half ago. It's crazy. He's a very talented, funny guy. And his Instagram, I can't even read on the air because it's not safe for work. just check him out. Hour number one, Brian Windhorst. Hour number two, George Kittle. Check it out on our podcasts. As well as our Disney Plus page when you are done. The Brendan Sorsby story is red hot, and there's a lot of very angry individuals in college sports, and to talk about it is basically my conscience on this subject matter. The counselor and analyst, Jay Billis, back on the program. How you doing, Jay? Good to see you, sir.
2: Good to see you guys. Thanks for having me.
0: All right. What do you think of the Brendan Sorsby ruling that came out of Lubbock, Texas?
2: You know, it was a three-page order from the judge in Texas, and it was immediately appealed by the NCAA, and I think it'll get overturned on appeal. It was, in my judgment, a pretty odd ruling. It was basically a temporary injunction, a preliminary injunction, and you can appeal those, and the NCAA is doing that. So it'll go to a three-judge panel, I believe, in Amarillo, Texas. And I just can't imagine that standing up. In order to get, I'm sure you've covered this, but in order to get a preliminary injunction, you have to show irreparable harm, which, you know, I think Sorsby could make a good argument for. But you also have to show a likelihood of success on the merits at trial. And I don't think there's any likelihood that he would win at trial. And I get the argument that Jeffrey Kessler and his co-counsel made about, you know, Sorsby having a gambling sickness and it's a mental health issue and all that stuff. But to me, that's not that wouldn't win the day if I were deciding the case. So, you know, I'm pretty confident it'll get overturned. And I understand that people are upset about it. I think some of the things that have been said have been a little over the top. I mean, let's give the appeals process a little bit of time. It's not like the season starts tomorrow. There's time for this to be remedied. And it doesn't mean that the NCAA needs an antitrust exemption from Congress. That's not going to be factored. It shouldn't be factored in. Not a big deal. It's just one player, and I don't think it opens the floodgate for every college athlete to turn into Pete Rose. You know, I don't think that's going to be a problem.
0: Why? Well, I mean, listen, I understand why Charlie Baker would use anything to keep sharpened teeth in his organization, and I can understand why he would use anything to try and get an antitrust exemption. That I understand. But I also understand people saying, you know, mental health is a serious subject matter, and it's not the NCAA turning a blind eye to mental health. It's the NCAA handing in a rightful consequence to an action that deserves it, Jay. So why wouldn't this be something to open the door to anybody saying, hey, my client, my student athlete had a mental illness, so you can't suspend him or her. She or he can't have a consequence, Jay.
2: Well, you can make the argument. It doesn't mean the argument's going to be a winning one. So this is one judge in Texas that put out a three-page order that I don't think is going to hold up. That's sort of the point. Like, I agree with you. I think the NCAA should win on this one. And I think they're right in this case. But, you know, immediately, you know, the system goes to, that's it. The world is on fire. You know, everything's screwed up. Instead of just calmly saying, all right, we need to appeal this and we'll win on appeal. Look, the NCAA has put itself in this position, not on this particular rule, but with all their other dumb rules that put themselves in this position. So they don't have a lot of credibility in a lot of different instances. And, you know, to me, you know, Congress should be looking at other things to do rather than give the NCAA an antitrust exemption. And an antitrust exemption is really kind of the nuclear option here. And to me, it's the equivalent of a bank robber saying, hey, look, every time I break into this bank, I get arrested and charged. like, you need to do something. And then Congress says, all right, you now have an exemption. So we'll give you the keys to the bank. Therefore, you don't have to break in anymore. That's what the NCAA is kind of asking for here. And I'm using an extreme example to make the point. If I'm Congress, what I do is I create a federal pathway for collective bargaining for college athletes and the NCAA or the conferences. That's something they could do where the players have a choice in how business is done. Or the Congress could say college athletes are now exempt from the National Labor Relations Act and the Fair Labor Standards Act, and they can sign multi-year contracts with their institutions, and their institutions can pay them directly, but they don't have to be employees. They can do it as independent contractors. Those are solutions that recognize that these players have tremendous value. What the NCAA is really saying is, keep allowing us to pay ourselves millions of dollars and use the overall value of the enterprise to value ourselves, but give us a law that says we can do it the way we used to and value the players at near zero. And that's not going to work. It's just wrong on so many levels. Like, the players have proven what they're worth now, and you see what these schools are willing to pay. But going back to the Sorsby thing, one thing I haven't heard, and maybe they're saying it and I just haven't heard it, but while you have a bunch of commissioners and administrators railing on, you know, the courts and asking Congress, this is another reason Congress needs to give us what we want, how come nobody's asking, what is the president of Texas Tech doing? While all these presidents are shaking their finger at us all the time, talking about values, integrity, and integrity, why isn't that president showing any? Like, just because the NCAA lost a court case doesn't mean that Texas Tech has to let this guy play. And I don't see the point here. And this is wrong on a number of levels. But if you take a step back from it, let's let the appeal go through. We had the same issue with Charles Bediako over a G League player, you know, playing in college last year at Alabama. And way too many people lost their minds over it, over one court ruling that got appealed and overturned, and the whole thing was over. And on the day that Charles Bediako played his first game back at Alabama after playing in the G League, I think he scored 11 points. Three freshmen scored over 40 that day in a game, and all we were talking about was Charles Bediako. I mean, it made no sense.
0: Well, it's interesting and I think appropriate that you cast a spotlight on leadership on college campuses for this, Jay. And it seems like leadership in certain athletic departments around the country are taking matters into their own hands. Our colleague Pete Fammel reporting that Big Ten schools are talking about not scheduling Texas Tech in any sport, and that other schools are going to take matters into their own hands with the power that they do have on the scheduling front.
2: They can do that. That's fine. Go ahead. I think that's an overreaction too. Look, Texas Tech's cross country team didn't do anything. You know, that seems to be an overreaction to me, but if they want to do that, look, it's one player. And again, I don't think this is going to be a major issue that we're going to see over and over again. It's uncomfortable. I think the judge in this case was incorrect in the ruling. I think it's going to be remedied on appeal. And once it is, then if it is, I don't think we're going to have to worry about this again. But, you know, the NBA and NFL don't have to worry about things like this because all of their rules are collectively bargained with the players. So they don't have to deal with this. And that's what the NCAA needs to do, is they need collective bargaining with the players. We are not going back to a system where the players get a scholarship only and then get to do a commercial here and there for their NIL. That's not going to happen. And so the idea that somehow we're going to go back to the golden days of yesteryear where the NCAA, you know, was allowed by the courts to violate federal antitrust law whenever they wanted, I don't think that's going to happen. But look, they're going to keep making more and more money. Like, the money isn't going down, it's going up. And you know, they haven't put any rules in to stop coaches from moving around. Like, the coaches portal is always open. Nobody's complaining about that. You don't see anybody up in arms about that. I just want to see some of these presidents start showing some of the integrity that they preach about so much.
0: So then who's the entity that's going to bring that collectively bargained concept to reality, Jay? Because, you know, again, I don't want to go political here, but Charlie Baker's the one who's bringing Congress up. Do you think this Congress is really going to put the hammer in the hands of labor, in the hands of the players? Do you think this Congress is really going to get together and put something together, period? So who's going to go ahead and make that happen ever?
2: Congress could do that.
0: I know they could, but that's what I'm saying.
2: But you know, like, why would you put a hammer in the hands of the NCAA? Because that's what they're, that's what the, some of these.
0: Because they have the lobbying money. Who's lobbying on behalf of the kids? Who's
2: doing exactly
0: that?
2: Exactly. But you don't need, I think, as a fair-minded legislator, you know, looking at this and saying, wait a minute, this is horribly unfair to a large class of Americans. And, you know, like, how do you, in what other industry do they give these type of restrictions where they can be unilaterally imposed by the one holding all the money? There isn't one. And, you know, this is a case of first impression. I realize, look, the NCAA has been lobbying Congress for a long, long time now. They've spent millions upon millions of dollars doing this. I'm not discounting the possibility that they could get what they want. It's possible. I don't think it's likely or probable that they're going to get what they want, but it's possible. And I think it's been a waste, that they should be looking for a solution where the players are part of this. Because the players are driving the engine, and you can tell by how much the players are being pursued by these institutions and how much they're being paid that they have tremendous value. You know, these schools know how you win. You win with the best players. You certainly want outstanding coaches, but you win with the best players, and they're willing to pay to get them. They've proven that after all these years of telling us that the players weren't worth anything when they were valued at zero. They were worth way more than that. And we've seen that now, that that some of these restrictions have been taken off. But if you want a system, like people say, well, the NBA has a salary cap, the NFL has a salary cap. Yes, they do. But it's agreed upon by the players. And we can do that in college sports. It's not, I'm not saying it's easy, but it's not that difficult. It can be done. And, you know, similarly to what the NCAA said for years, the college sports community said, nope, can't have a playoff in college football. Can't do it. Impossible. Can't have one. And now we're talking about, is it 16 or 24? You know, remember it wasn't that long ago where, nope, can't do it. Can't have one. Impossible. And somebody held out $1 billion or more, and it's funny how they made it possible, even though they had a playoff in Division II and Division III.
0: Oh, man. Before I let you go, let's take a, you want to take a swing in the NBA Finals? Did we see a momentum swing on Monday night?
2: Well, you certainly saw a really good game on the part of Victor Wembanyama. He put so much more pressure on the rim in Game 3. You know, setting screens and then getting out and getting to the rim where they could lob it up to him and all that. But I think you'll see New York in Game 4 be a little more resolute to get Karl Anthony Towns more involved. Like, he's had a great playoffs. He's a great player. But I think he needs to continue to attack Wembanyama and make it a little more difficult on him. But I don't think the Knicks played all that great, and San Antonio had a lot to do with that. And still down the stretch, it was a 1-2 possession game. So if you're asking me who I would I rather be, I'd still rather be the Knicks right now.
0: Yeah. I mean, how good is Stephon Castle, right? I mean, you saw him. So you've seen so many of these kids on the Spurs. Dylan Harper, too. Just seeing those two guys, Castle in particular. When you're seeing him on UConn, you're like, that's going to be a terrific pro right out the gate.
2: Oh, yeah.
0: You did.
2: Oh, yeah.
0: You saw that.
2: And the area where he's improved most, I mean, he was always a killer on the defensive end.
0: Right.
2: And would do anything he was asked to do to win. I mean, he was injured at the start of his freshman year, and UConn was a different team when he came back and into the lineup. But he couldn't shoot it. He wasn't a shooter. And he's really improved his perimeter shooting, where now he's a threat. And that was an issue for him last year. But I mean, you know, this year you're looking at a future all NBA defensive player and potentially an all NBA player. I mean, he's a great player. And, you know, when he came out, and was valued at, you know, people were saying, oh, he might be the fourth pick or the fifth pick or whatever. You're going, there's an argument to be made. He should be one. Hmm. He's amazing. What an athlete. I mean, just a stud athlete.
0: What about Brunson when you first laid out on him in Villanova, Jay?
2: Well, I loved him, but if you were to ask me, when even as a two-time national champion, when he was drafted, if I saw that he, you know, if I saw into the future, he's going to be an all NBA player and going to be a multi-time all-star and the face of a franchise, I would have said, no, I doubt that. I think Jay Wright probably would have said, you know, that seems to be a stretch. One of the things that kind of amazes me about Jalen Brunson is, you know, his footwork. Like when he was at Villanova, I think Jay Wright called him back downs, where, you know, he would kind of post guys up and he played off 2 feet. All of them did. And his footwork is magnificent. And for him to have carried that to the NBA, where he can bully guys and back them in and then use his footwork to get around them, he's masterful. And it just shows you that it doesn't matter. It doesn't matter how big you are. If you're good enough, you're big enough. And he's good enough. What a stud.
0: No doubt. Jay, you're the man. Thanks for the time. Hit him straight, as you just did over the last 20 minutes. Enjoy it.
2: Always a pleasure.
0: Right back at you. Seriously, you're the best. Thanks for the time and the perspective.
2: See you, brother.
0: All right, man. That's the one and only Jay Billis. Awesome. 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
15: How often do you stop to wonder whether you should share something that's revealing, maybe even embarrassing, with a partner, a friend, or even your boss? In her new book called Revealing, The Underrated Power of Oversharing, behavioral scientist Leslie John says doing just that can help you deepen relationships that are vital to your life. We need people to trust us in order to get things like love, friendship, and career success. That's what she told us. When you make yourself vulnerable by revealing something sensitive, it does make other people trust you. In turn, when you ask someone to reveal something about themselves, showing that interest will generally lead someone to like you more. Why? Because people like to be asked about themselves, she says. It also signals that they are discriminating and choosy, but in a good way. I'm Dr. Sanjay Gupta, helping you live a better life.
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5: Character did not like
6: touching
5: being
6: comedy, everybody. Yes. Our radio audience has returned. You just saw a clip of Little Brother starring John Cena, Michelle Monaghan, Christopher Maloney, and this man, Eric Andre, here on the program. You're doing the hard work of promoting this film, and I saw Christopher Maloney courtside last night. It came through.
7: Is he promoting the film, or is he just like watching basketball?
6: That's what I'm asking you. You know,
7: I got the same questions. He's about to get a very angry call after this interview. He should have been wearing a Little Brother shirt courtside.
6: Yeah. What the hell?
7: I thought the refs were making some weird calls last night.
6: What do you think?
7: Didn't like what the referees were doing. How many times do we have the stats? How many times did the Spurs go to the line? How many times 32. Did the Knicks go to the line?
6: 32.
7: Spurs went to the line 32?
6: 32 times.
7: And how many times did the Knicks go to the line?
6: I believe it was
7: 8?
6: 22.
8: 22, I think.
6: But it was 24 in the second half, 8.
8: Yeah, 24
6: for
8: eight.
6: The Knicks. 24 to 8 in the second half.
7: Wait a minute. Okay, I heard this morning it was like the Spurs went to the line 21 times and the Knicks only went to the line 8 times.
6: Well, it was, again, overall in the game, the Spurs shot 32 free throws. The Knicks shot 22. But in the second half, the Spurs shot 24 and the Knicks shot 8 in the second half.
7: Yes, that's
6: that's the disparity to which
7: that's suspicious to me.
6: What do you mean by suspicious, Eric Andre? Let's go there. What do you mean?
7: In basketball,
6: yes, sir.
7: A referee can call a foul every play. Mm-hmm. Every play, mm-hmm. The guys grace each other, touch each other. They're trying to stop each other from scoring.
6: Yes, sir.
7: A ref can call a foul whenever they feel like it.
6: Mm-hmm.
7: And it seems like it's not in the National Basketball Association's interest to see yet another sweep from this incredible Knicks team. Spurs are incredible, too. Knicks haven't won since 1996, since the steam engine was invented. It's the last time the Knicks have won. So unless you're from San Antonio, born and raised,
6: yes,
7: you got to root for the Knicks. I'm a Miami Heat fan. I'm rooting for the Knicks.
6: Are you really?
7: Yes. I would never expect myself. I've never rooted for the Knicks until now. You have to root for this team. This team's unbelievable.
6: What do you like about them?
7: They don't look like a winning team. They have this Bad News Bears quality,
6: mm-hmm.
7: where they look like a bunch of doughy guys that play dominoes outside of a barbershop. But their athleticism is unbelievable. Their chemistry is unbelievable. Their bench is unbelievable.
6: Yeah.
7: It's not even like the main team. So, and like I said, they haven't won since the Tesla coil was invented. The Spurs have won many times in my lifetime. Oh. Tim Duncan, Ginobili, I lived through all that.
6: I know.
7: But I've never seen the Knicks, you know, when it was Patrick Ewing.
6: Yes, sir.
7: And that team, John Starks, they had to deal with Michael Jordan all the time. And then finally they get there, and then they have to deal with the Tim Duncan and, yes. And Robinson.
6: And then 26 years later, were you looking something up?
8: Tesla coil invention, 1891.
7: Wow. Okay, that's the last time the Knicks won the championships. That's how long it's been. I will say, when you go to the games, it's sad. When you go to the games, when you go to MSG,
6: yes.
7: and they're like, we have one of the players from the last championship team. The oldest, like, Dick Gregory-looking guy. like
6: doesn't look like Dick Gregory.
7: They'll have some guy that looks like Sidney Poitier, like a 99-year-old guy, stands up like, and it was like, who is that? They're like, he's from the championship team last time they won. You know, and then they show the footage. It's like black and white. Like, it looks like a Charlie Chaplin movie. It's like silent film. You got to let this team win. Nobody wants the Spurs to win. I get it. The NBA won 7 games. They don't want 4 games. They
6: right.
7: make a lot more money
6: yes.
7: with advertising with 7 games. I just feel like the commissioner calls the refs.
6: Oh.
7: And he goes, this is what I'm saying. It.
6: Okay.
7: And I won't be stopped. And I may never be invited back to.
6: Not true. We've been waiting for you, Eric.
7: But No. To your show, yeah. I might not be invited back to Madison basketball. Yeah.
6: Oh, okay.
7: No. I'm not talking specifically about any particular team. I'm talking about the National Basketball Association.
6: So what happens?
7: I think they call the refs. They go, maybe the Knicks are fouling a little bit more tonight. You know what I mean? And the ref goes, you got it, boss. Because the Spurs are at the line a lot. And that flagrant call, Jalen didn't. What did he
6: do?
7: His feet were under a what?
6: You can't land. You can't put your foot underneath somebody who's shooting. Because it creates the opportunity for your foot to land on another foot. And then you turn an ankle, you could get really hurt. So
7: that's a flagrant foul.
6: They call that a flagrant foul.
7: A flagrant foul is when Ron Artest goes into the stands and punches a fan in the face. That's flagrant.
6: That's your bar?
7: That's my bar. Bill Laimbeer, Charles Barkley.
6: Everything's based off of that.
7: Yes. Or elbows.
6: How about
7: Wembanyama
6: shoving Jalen Brunson over in the first quarter?
7: That's a flagrant. That's another one.
6: That merits.
7: I would say that's a flagrant.
6: That merits.
7: I guess those are technicals I'm talking about. But
6: a
7: flagrant foul is like a big chop, not like gracing somebody's. I don't even know if he touched the feet under the. Who knows that rule? Nobody knows that rule. That's from like the first handbook. That's when like the NBA was like only basketball was like played at the YMCA at the turn of the last century with like a wicker basket, and they had to get a ladder anytime somebody scored because there wasn't any hole in the thing.
6: Basket. That was the actual basket.
7: It was an actual basket, like a bread basket, like a picnic basket.
6: I'm afraid to ask what a testicoil is.
7: Tesla.
8: A Tesla coil? Oh.
6: Tesla coil?
7: You said some Tesla.
6: I thought that's what you said.
7: That's when you get a vasectomy.
6: The Tesla coil.
7: Yeah.
6: Okay.
7: Yeah.
6: Okay.
7: That's if you
6: I misheard that.
8: A resonant transformer circuit.
6: Yeah.
7: Everybody.
8: Low current, high frequency.
7: No, I don't know. I didn't know.
6: Did you take
7: science? I said steam engine. I was pulling, I was trying to get another industrial revolution.
8: Steam engine. Steam engine 1700s.
7: Everybody knows that. I'm trying to say that the Knicks haven't won in a while.
6: Okay.
7: And I was using hyperbole.
6: And by the way, excellent use of hyperbole.
7: Thank you very much.
6: I like it.
7: I'm going to the World Cup, too.
6: Are you really?
7: Ooh. My dad was from Haiti. I'm going to go see Haiti versus Brazil.
6: Where?
7: In Philly.
6: In Philadelphia.
7: Yeah, I'm very excited.
6: That's where Haiti and Brazil are playing, huh? Because,
7: mm-hmm.
6: you know, in Philadelphia. How about that? So you're a big soccer guy or you're just learning it?
7: No, I don't know anything about soccer. But, I like watching it. I like watching the World Cup. My dad would love watching the World Cup. And it's sad. He was dying while the last World Cup was on. And
6: right.
7: Anytime, like literally on his deathbed, anytime he would like open his eyes and see a black soccer player with a French last name,
6: mm-hmm.
7: he would lean over to me and go, find out if he's Haitian. Find out if he's from Haiti. And I go, okay. That was like his like. You know, like those were some of his last moments. So I'm like, I'm going to the game.
6: Hmm.
7: They want me to announce maybe.
6: Hold on.
7: I don't know what I'm allowed to say.
6: What do you mean announce? Like you're going to be in the booth? Eric Andre is going to be in the booth?
7: Yes.
6: Calling a World Cup match?
7: Maybe. I don't know. Am I allowed to say it? I'm looking at my publicist. I don't know if it's announced yet. Maybe I'm not allowed to say it.
6: Is this?
7: But I do want to be the Gary Payton of... FIFA announcers. Remember when Gary Payton was like, they had him like announce for a little bit?
6: Yeah, and it was.
7: And he was like too ratchet, and they were like, you gotta go. He was like the DMX of and basketball announcers.
6: So you
7: I want to be the Gary Payton of soccer.
6: That's it?
7: And I've said it before, and I'll say it again.
6: Well, I don't know if I would take in Haiti versus Brazil, but if you're calling the match,
8: exactly.
7: That's what I'm talking about. I'm adding entertainment value. I don't know all the history
6: value
7: football, which we call soccer.
8: June 19th.
7: That's right.
8: Haiti, Brazil.
6: It's a couple of Fridays from now.
8: Yeah.
7: It's very soon.
6: Okay.
7: It's coming up. Mark it on your calendar.
6: Okay.
7: I'm meeting the Haiti team. I'm shaking their hands.
6: You are?
7: Yeah.
8: Wow, this is cool.
7: They haven't been in the World Cup for 52 years.
6: Mm-hmm.
7: So they're very much like the Knicks of the world.
6: It's been since the Tesla coil that Haiti's actually been in the World Cup.
7: Yes.
6: So how would you?
7: Nikola Tesla went to Haiti. He went to Madison Square Garden.
6: Same.
7: And he's related like, to Jokic. I have an invention. And they were like, wow. And they were so inspired.
6: So what announcing style would you have?
7: You look good, man.
6: What, me right now?
7: Yeah.
6: It just hit you?
7: I'm aged well.
6: Thank you. I appreciate it. It's the makeup? I don't know.
7: You doing peptides and all that stuff? Good. Bear Grylls or something. Jason Statham.
6: Oh, yeah, it's me.
7: Are you mountain climbing? What do you do?
6: I'm not mountain climbing. I did work out today, though. Maybe that's why I have that glow about me.
7: What do you do, Soul Cycle? You do the bike?
6: I don't know. Just lift some weights, move around.
7: Yeah, good for you.
6: Thank you.
7: Proud of you.
6: By the way, so you say you don't know soccer very well, but you're going to be in the booth potentially for a World Cup match.
7: I'm going to try to learn. You got to learn sometimes.
6: Okay, so you're not allowed to use your hands unless you're the goalie. You know that.
7: That I know.
6: Okay.
7: They freak if you use your hands.
6: You do know that if anybody comes close to hitting you, you fall down.
7: And you cry.
6: And you cry.
7: Yes.
6: Right? And you act like you've just lost a limb.
7: Yes. You're like, they're like opera actors.
6: And sprays something on you.
7: Somebody sprays something.
6: Oh, yeah. Right? Isn't that what it is?
7: Well, like bear mace or what?
6: I don't know. What's in the can that they come out and they spray on you?
8: Great question.
2: It like numbs you a little bit.
6: Yeah. It numbs you.
7: Oh, it's like a ketamine spray or something? Soccer's cool.
6: Please say that. What's in that can? Out comes the ketamine guy. Oh, my
7: Soccer's
6: gosh.
7: Soccer's pretty chill, dude.
6: He sees colors now. And then you wait for the stretcher to take you off.
7: You go that far?
6: Oh, yeah.
7: Oh, it's a full
6: thing. And then you come back and you run like a deer. What else do we need to teach you about soccer?
7: It seems to be it. I never understood offsides.
6: Okay.
7: Is that if you're like kind of like not goaltending, but you're like lingering by the goal?
6: If you are behind the last line of defense at the time whoever's passing you the ball touches it, you're offsides.
7: If you're between the defenders and the goalie,
6: correct,
7: just hanging by the goal.
6: You're not allowed to do that.
7: Oh, so it's just a way to prevent people from just like hanging out
6: that is
7: by
6: correct.
7: The goal.
6: Right.
7: You have to be where?
6: You could be behind the defense after whoever's passing you the ball has kicked it. So
7: Right. You could anticipate, but you have to be in front of the defense.
6: You must be.
7: Until that.
6: That is correct.
7: Well, you can't hang out between the defense and the goal.
6: Right, and that's why the guy on the side raises a flag, calls you offsides.
7: There's no timeouts, right?
6: Oh no.
8: Well, the clock doesn't stop.
6: Right. Oh, it just keeps going.
8: But they do add injury time.
6: Yeah, and that's totally arbitrary.
8: Yeah.
6: Yeah, you know what? Let's play six more minutes. Yeah. We'll play six.
7: Is it arbitrary? I don't understand that at the end when they put a little time up.
6: Yeah, because you're supposed to, as a referee, run time while somebody's down faking an injury. And or legitimately injured. And then you're supposed to, you know, accrue that time. And then once the 45 minutes for the half is up, you then say, we're playing this much more time.
7: But it's like ish. They're not
6: there's a lot of ish, man.

0: first of all, I've been to like Cirque du Soleil and Cirque du Soleil, you know, I thought it was like a stilt walker. I was like, hey, the All-Star Game, there's Guy Fieri, there's this. And then I was like, oh no, that's like a human being. That's like one human being. That's not like when the Little Rascals, they all like get on top of each other in the trench coat. I was like, that's a human being. And then I was like, oh, that's that French guy. And but by then, I was like, my eyes were rolling in the back of the head because yes. I couldn't even process what was going on.
1: It's very
0: and then he was whisked away. I didn't get to talk to him. But I did sneak backstage without a press credential, and I interviewed a bunch of the players and said a bunch of asked a bunch of inappropriate questions.
1: Really?
0: To like Kyrie and all these guys. For some reason, they were like, security was real lax, and I just saw like all the press people go one way. And I was with my date. I was like, let's go. And we like snuck back.
1: Is this anywhere to be found? Or did you post it?
0: Yeah. Oh, yeah. I have like, I don't remember. All I remember is I was like, they were like, hey, well, you know, how do you play? They're asking him like all this technical basketball stuff. Yeah. I was like, Kyrie, you think they should free Luigi? And he's like, Eric Andre, come on, man. Don't ask me a question like that, man. Come on, why is Eric Andre? He's like, why are you here? Like. Yeah. He goes, I don't want to. Oh, man, I don't want. Oh, come on, man.
2: Jaylen Brown. You asked Jaylen Brown the same thing, right?
0: I don't remember. It was like on a whim. I didn't have anything planned. I didn't think I was going to get back there. And security just didn't care. That's like never happened. Security my whole life sees me. Even before I was on television, I just have like a don't let this guy enter face. You know what I mean? To anything. To a Quiznos, they won't let me. You know what I mean? I have to prove I belong everywhere. I have to, like, you know what I mean? So I was like, wow, this is amazing. So I didn't have like always the best. I wish I had some things pre-written, but I interviewed a few people. It was who was it? Kyrie?
2: Jaylen Brown.
0: Jaylen and Anthony Mason, I want to say.
1: I think he's long since passed.
3: Yeah, no. If you interviewed Anthony Mason, yeah, that would be a story. Right
1: now, that would be a story.
3: That's a different TV show you get on for that.
0: It probably wasn't Anthony Mason. Now that I think
3: you'd
0: about
3: be on
0: it
3: one
0: longer.
3: One of those medium TV shows.
0: I'm going to go out.
1: You just teleported to the times where Van Gundy was hanging on Alonzo Mourning's ankle. You just teleported to those days, Eric. Those are the heat days you just teleported back to right there.
0: I want to get those, like, things that he like wrote his haircut.
2: You asked Jaylen Brown if he could give out his email address so people could ask him questions.
0: Oh yeah. I was like, you know, if anybody has any like ideas for your game, or like, you know, they want to coach you or anything, maybe just give me your email address. We put it up on the screen. Yeah. People can reach out to you directly. So they can, you know, ask you questions, comment.
4: And everyone's like, how the hell did you get back here?
0: Yeah. They did the where's my publicist kind of look, you know, like this kind of.
1: Little brother.
0: You know what that look is? That's the look that Lupita Nyong'o, remember when Will Smith slapped Chris Rock at the Oscars? The best part of that footage is Lupita Nyong'o looking for the exit behind all of them. She's just
3: so confused.
0: She's like texting her limo driver. I watched Lupita Nyong'o 20 times in a row when that happened. You have to rewatch that footage and just lock in
1: on her.
0: On her. Ignore Will and Chris and just look at Lupita.
1: She has the
0: best, like, how do I? And the exit is there, I think. And then my driver's probably 20 minutes away.
1: Now I've got to look at it again.
0: Yeah, sorry.
1: Oh, my
0: God. Trying to interrupt.
1: Little Brother, no, not at all. Available for streaming on Friday, June 26th, exclusively on Netflix. Funny movie, man.
0: Yes.
1: So congrats
0: Thank
1: on this.
0: Very much.
1: Let's not do this once every 10 years. What do you think?
0: I can't believe it's been 10 years.
1: It has, shock. Right? Is that how long it's been?
2: Yeah, well, the last time you were physically here, yeah, you were wearing the J.R. Smith tattoo T-shirt.
0: J.R. Smith. Remember, whose flesh was I wearing?
1: Yes, that's right.
0: J.R. Smith.
1: J.R. Smith tattoo T-shirt.
0: J.R. Smith, yeah.
1: Because I think that was right around the time where he blew the finals game. Isn't that what it was?
2: Or it might have been when the Cavs finally won. It was one of those.
0: No. He had a bad game. That's not why I wore it, but he had a bad game right before I came on.
1: Right.
0: There was something.
1: It was right before.
0: You have a good memory.
1: When the game went into overtime because J.R. Smith dribbled it out rather than just putting the ball back up, and LeBron was going, like, what the hell? I think that's what it was. So 2016, so it's been 10 years.
0: I think if the Knicks

0: Who's tomorrow? Latrice Sprewell should jump out of the stands and choke the coach one more time.
1: Noted.
0: One time. Because I don't think there's footage of the choke, right?
2: No, Latrell. Yeah, there's not.
0: Latrell. What did I say?
2: Latrice.
0: I said Latrice? No, I didn't. I did not say Latrice.
2: I think
0: Latrell Sprewell's my favorite player of all time.
1: Latrice. Oh, my God.
0: Latrell Sprewell. They got to release that footage. If the Knicks win, they got to release the footage of Latrell choking the coach. I think he really messed up his throat, too, because what was the coach's name? PJ? Yeah, he was announcing something the other day. He's like, hey, man, you got any water? I was like, damn, he choked the hell out of that guy. I say Latrice. Latrell Sprewell is one of my favorite players of all time.
1: Everybody check out Little Brother on June 26th. That'll be a week after Eric Andre, we're hoping, makes his soccer, World Cup soccer announcing debut. That yes. would be fantastic. I do hope that happens.
0: Yes, I love soccer. Pele, you got the other guy.
2: Maradona.
0: Yeah.
3: Pele and the other guy.
0: And the other, you know, the British guy. David They're all goat.
2: Huh? David Beckham.
0: Beckham.
2: Messi.
0: Messi, you got Jerry Rice, I think.
1: Yeah, Jerry Rice. That's right. Jerry Rice.
0: Right?
2: Latrell Sprewell.
0: Latrell Sprewell, Stoudemire.
1: Oh, yeah, all of them.
0: Larry Johnson.
1: Yeah, that was the time Latrell got red carded.
0: Yeah. Zanadon, what's the guy's name? Zanadon? Zanadon Zadu or something?
1: No, Zinedine Zidane.
0: Zinedine Zidane, that's what I said.
1: I would say your IG on the air, but I can't. Everybody check out Eric Andre there.
2: How do you still have that? They let you keep that handle.
0: I'm grandfathered in.
1: Hey, this guy was asking Jaylen Brown for his email uncredentialed. What are you asking him how he could slip through the cracks? Are you kidding me? He's a ghost. Not even human form. He just turn into mist and go wherever he wants. Thanks for coming.
0: Thanks for having me.
1: Eric Andre, everybody, right here on the Rich Eisen Show. Back in.
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3: 20 years ago, the average attention span was about 2.5 minutes. Today, it's just 47 seconds. Pretty disconcerting. That's according to new research out of UC Irvine. But really, this isn't our fault, at least not entirely. We can blame technology and the world around us. Attention, it turns out, is not an unlimited resource. You only have so much of it to give. Start paying more attention to what times of the day you seem to be at your mental peak. try to knock out the more complicated stuff during that time. It's also important to take breaks every so often so you can more easily lock in when you're trying to concentrate. One expert said, even trying to visualize where you want to end your day with everything all wrapped up or with tons left to do, that can act as a real motivator. I'm Dr. Sanjay Gupta, helping you live a better life.
6: He's got ties. 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
1: 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Those have been hanging on for a while. I apologize. We went from interview to interview to interview. And I just love going from a dense, serious sports legal conversation with Jay Billis like that to a conversation we just had with Eric Andre. It really is just a way for us to, if you will, explore the studio space. Before we go, Brian Schottenheimer spoke, TJ.
2: Oh,
1: your guy. You made him cry at the combine.
21: Him, you know, I mean? Sol Ruka. It's what I do, apparently.
1: It is. You know, it is.
22: Barbara Walters.
1: Where hey, coach,
21: what did my coach have to say?
1: Where's George Pickens, coach? Where is he?
23: My conversation with George have been positive, just about life in general. So I expect and hope he'll be here. I mean, hope and expect, same thing. I mean, I can't make anybody do something that they want to do. But yeah. No, he's not committed that to me. But I expect he'll be here.
1: All right.
22: Okay.
1: He signed his tenure.
22: He did.
1: So that means he's under contract. If he didn't, he doesn't have to be at mandatory events. You keep thinking he's going to get traded, and I'm going to go on the other way. I don't think so.
22: I don't either.
1: He's going to make a serious amount of money in this first, in this franchise tagged year. And I know he wants more money down the line. And June 15th, that's around the corner. That's the deadline by which you've got to be signed as a
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1: So, but you want to make the bag, you
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3: 20 years ago, the average attention span was about 2.5 minutes. Today, it's just 47 seconds. Pretty disconcerting. That's according to new research out of UC Irvine. But really, this isn't our fault, at least not entirely. We can blame technology and the world around us. Attention, it turns out, is not an unlimited resource. You only have so much of it to give. Start paying more attention to what times of the day you seem to be at your mental peak. Try to knock out the more complicated stuff during that time. It's also important to take breaks every so often so you can more easily lock in when you're trying to concentrate. One expert said, even trying to visualize where you want to end your day with everything all wrapped up or with tons left to do. that can act as a real motivator. I'm Dr. Sanjay Gupta, helping you live a better life.

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0: back in. Welcome to the jungle. My name is Jim Rome. A tremendous Tuesday to you. Great to be here. Great to have you here. Lots to talk about. And what do you know? Look who's in the back row. She's hiding. Cindy's here. That means Alex Hattie is in the front row. Tommy Alex is where he always is. Cindy's in the back row. Who knows what's going on in the XCR? The camera still does not work. It's that time of year. Oh, hey, Lauren. What's going on? Lauren's back there. Today. All right, let me get you started. Just wanted to let you know what's going on with the XR4TI and what I'm seeing through the other side of the glass. Telephone number is toll-free, 1-800-636-8686. 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Don't be so passive. 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Be proactive. 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Also, thank you. You can hit me up on the X at Jim Rome. You can email me at Rome, R-O-M-E, at haveatake.com. You know this. The interviews you don't know. The rest of that you do know. The interviews you don't know, but you're about to find out. Coming up at 1240, former NBAer, NBA champion, Meta Sandiford, Artest, joins us. Meta at 1240. Coming up in hour number three, Tom Verducci joins us to talk some baseball. So, two really good interviews and plenty of things to get to in and around all that. If you're watching on the stream right now, we just flashed our YouTube channel right across. If you don't mind, can you go on over there right now? Check it out. I'm not even asking you to do anything other than check it out. 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There is still more to come on that YouTube channel. And in the meantime, you know where to find us elsewhere. 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We're on the Rome TV channel. That has nine platforms. And there you are. All right, starting with last night's game. It had to end eventually, right? I mean, there was no way the Knicks were just going to run up through the Spurs like they did the Sixers or the Cavs. There was no way the Knicks were just going to run roughshod and rampage through the entire playoffs and sweep their way right through the finals, running the table after they fell behind the Hawks 2-1, right? Well, because I've been saying, the Spurs are not the Sixers or the Cavs. They're just not. And San Antonio proved their point last night with a massive statement win with their backs to the wall in the most hostile of environments. As I said on X last night, quote, that was a badass response by the Spurs. And it was a badass response fueled by legitimate championship grit and led from the front by the best player on earth who finally looked like the best player on earth last night. No implosion from Wemby this time. The alien unicorn rose to the occasion last night. He was locked in and he was aggressive right from the jump. He set the tone for the Spurs with a deadly combo of intensity and composure. Oh, and he got near the basket. They got into the paint. He got to the rim. He attacked the basket. Meanwhile, the Knicks. The Knicks were the ones who seemingly could not handle the moment. If anybody was rattled last night, it was the Knicks. If anybody looked like they lacked experience and they were young last night, it was the Knicks. Case in point, the Knicks kept chucking the ball to the other team or to, I don't know, anybody in the stands or to nobody in particular. That's not good. Cat went from arguably the MVP of that series to essentially an afterthought last night. That's not good. Mikal Bridges barely even showed up for that game. That's not good. Jalen Brunson had yet another rough shooting night, his third in a row this series. I said it before the series, as great as he is, if the Spurs could make SGA work as hard as they made him work, you knew they could do the same thing to Brunson. And they are. They have. They're making him work for everything that he's gotten so far, and they have forced him into plenty of bad spots. You know it's a problem when Josh Hart is the only one you can count on to make a shot. The only stretch where the Knicks looked like the winning streak Knicks was at the end of the second quarter. But then the Spurs absorbed their best shot and they rolled with it. Now, if anything, that's the silver lining here for you, Knicks fan. The Knicks still have not played their best game. They haven't played their best game in the series and they're still up 2-1. And they're still at home. However, at some point, they're going to have to play that best game and sooner than later because it's looking like it's going to take their best game to close out the Spurs, especially if the Spurs have finally settled in and they know they can win in that hostile barn. The fact that it's 2-1 and not 3-0 and they know they can win there because they just did may have just changed everything. At least if the Spurs can keep up that effort and that intensity and edge from last night. Now, the one thing I do not want to hear, the one thing that I will not listen to today from you, Knicks fan, is the one thing I'm seeing every single time I hit refresh on my social media, and that's crying about the ref show. That game last night apparently turned all of New York City into a bunch of Marvin Freemans, including Knicks head coach Mike Brown himself. Now, me, you know me. I like Mike Brown. I've always liked Mike Brown. And I've been touting the job that he's done this season because I think it's far and away the best work he's ever done. Which is why I hate that he tried to make it all about the ref show as soon as that game ended. This is just a snippet, but he went on for about 5 minutes right off the top of his presser about this.
1: There were opportunities for fouls to be called to at least try to even the free throws out. Now, we didn't play good. San Antonio played great. We could have played better. There were a lot of things that we didn't do that we've done that we did in game one and game two. But to go 24 free throw attempts in a second half, that's 48 for the game if you think about it the way that they called that second half, compared to 8. All the shots we took, we got fouled 4 times, roughly, for 8 free throw attempts. Again, I don't complain much. I never thought I'd see that in an NBA Finals game.
0: You don't complain much, but you're complaining a hell of a lot right there. My guy, I think you had it right when you said, quote, we didn't play good, and they played really well. There's your presser. Now you're done. You might not complain much, but you're complaining a hell of a lot right now. And the funny thing is, again, he said all he needed to say in the middle of that clip. There's no but, coach. That first part was the entire story. You didn't play well. Actually, and they did play great.
1: Now, we didn't play good.
0: Well,
1: Antonio played great.
0: Right. And you could have and should have played better. And there's a lot of things that you didn't do that you did do in games 1 and 2. That's the whole story. Instead, for some reason, we're talking about, quote, opportunities to call fouls, end quote, to even out the free throw disparity. What are we doing here, Mike? The ref show did not take that game from you. The Spurs did. The Spurs ripped that game from you. And in large part, you gave that to them when you turned it over 13 times, leading to 21 points for the Spurs. You take care of the ball. We're not having this conversation. We shouldn't even be having this conversation in the first place because the free throw disparity was not the reason why you lost. And neither was the ref show. The Spurs were the reason the Knicks lost. For some reason, you're having trouble getting your head around that. But your players aren't. Cat, for one, understood it. Cat, for one, owned it.
2: Is it like throughout the course of the game, dealing with that frustration, especially in such a high-pressure environment, Mike talking about the discrepancy in second-half free throws?
3: No, that ain't cost us the game. Turned the ball over. Didn't execute, didn't do what got us 13 straight wins in a row. That's how you lose a game. We didn't do what we've been doing for 13. We decided to do something different. It ain't going to work. And throwing the ball away is a clear indication of how you're going to lose a game, especially in the playoffs.
0: Respect and thank you. Reporters like, so is there frustration? You know, Mike talking about how there was this great disparity in free throws. Cat responded with, quote, that ain't why we lost that game.
4: Not a very good call.
0: Cat has become the most likable cat in the world, even if he didn't have his best game last night. And he's exactly right. Again, it was not the ref show. The Knicks did not execute. They did not execute, especially when it mattered most. They didn't do what brought them success for 13 straight games, and that's why they finally lost. To San Antonio's credit, they had plenty to do with all of that. That's part of the reason why I don't want to talk about the ref show, because I want to give the Spurs their bleeping credit.
5: Give them some
0: they changed up on offense. They adjusted. They're continuing to make Jalen Brunson's life as difficult and miserable as possible. And yes, they did up the physicality. I'm not denying that. And the refs are letting them play. There's no denying that. The Spurs went into that game with the intention of being as physical as the ref show was going to allow them to be. And the ref show allowed them to be pretty damn physical. That's just part of the game. That same dynamic existed in the Thunder series, and the Knicks cannot be surprised that the Spurs upped their physicality with their backs against the wall. What did you expect? They're now 2-0, and they're going on the road into the most hostile environment there is. What, are they going to lay down and cry? Of course they upped their physicality. Now, did Wemby get away with one when he shoved Brunson to the ground in the first quarter? Yes, of course. Did that cost the Knicks the game, though? No, of course not. All right, to be fair, he got away with two. There was some mugging going on, I'll give you that. But that's not why they lost that game. And by the way, Knicks fan, just because your team got mugged on the floor is no reason for you to be mugging Spurs fans out in the street. Nobody wants to hear you crying, Knicks fan. Especially not after all those clips of moron Knicks fans accosting Spurs fans in the street after the game. I'm not going to glorify any of that bullcrap by showing it on the stream. But believe me, those clips are everywhere. They're not hard to find. And I don't give a crap if they're staged by influencers or what the hell they were. Nobody in New York City should be putting any hands on anyone wearing Spurs gear. Period. It's pathetic, loser behavior. It threatens to ruin this entire Knicks feel-good story. So if I'm going to play clips of you nuts when you're having fun and you've got that good energy, that's fine. Until you start running down Spurs fans and ripping their jersey off their back and assaulting them or accosting them. Nothing cool about that. Nothing funny about that. In fact, it's really reprehensible. I'm not saying it's the only place that happens. Just stop doing it.
6: This is shame.
0: It's not panic. It's not time to panic by any means in New York City. But the tone of the series has completely changed. Because the series is now a series. The Spurs are right back in it. And now we really get to see what the Knicks are made of. Yes, they have bounced back before. We've seen it, but not against these guys. So we'll see whether or not they can do that. Because for all their impressive accomplishments over the last month, even during the season, the one thing the Knicks have not had to do was bounce back from a loss against a team like this. And this was not just any loss. This was losing the biggest game on their home floor in decades with the president in attendance. That loss is going to sting. The Knicks response is going to be very telling. Just know, New York, you've got nobody to blame but yourselves. Oh, and the Spurs. You can blame them too because they were just better and more prepared for the moment, even though that was supposed to be the Knicks moment. the Spurs approached that impending Knick coronation last night like it was a giant LT hammer. Justice for Gino in the Garden last night. And now the curse has been lifted, the winning streak is dead, and we have ourselves a series. Good. Good, man. I'm so glad about that. We have ourselves a series. Hit me up, 1-800-636-8686. Your thoughts on what you saw last night. I thought the Spurs made an incredible stand.
5: It's Alabama.
0: And strangely, you know, I had the take yesterday. Here's an ice-cold take. That if the Spurs were as uncomfortable as they were at home in games 1 and 2, how were they going to be comfortable in the most uncomfortable spot ever? The Garden. And they were. They were. Wemby especially. It was the Knicks who were uncomfortable. It was the Knicks who were not up to the moment. It was the Knicks who looked like they were totally inexperienced. Spurs earned that one. And stop acting like the refs took it from you. 1-800-636-8686. Day number two of this. I want to talk some more about Brennan Sorsby. Yesterday we talked about how reprehensible and egregious and unbelievable the judge's decision was to reinstate him. That's what we talked about yesterday. Today I want to talk about the reaction to that decision. And the reaction is almost as laughable as the decision itself. Except not funny in some ways. Something else I want to get to today. I'm not trying to do this. I don't want to do this. There was a time years ago when I would talk about the Browns being America's team. And I didn't say it facetiously, and I didn't say it to be sarcastic. Like, I believed it. When Baker Mayfield was doing his thing, and he was healthy, and they were a playoff team, and they were on the come up, I'm like, damn, man, they're America's team. They're the new America's team. And then it all went to hell, of course. But I'm trying not to talk about the Browns. I really am. Except seemingly every day or every other day, there's a reason to talk about the Browns. I'm looking for reasons not to talk about the Browns. But it's like, I can't help it. They won't let me.
6: Cleveland?
0: Cleveland?
6: Cleveland!
0: I literally... It's not my thing. Like, there are shows, and there are hosts, and there are networks where they've got their list of three or four things, and they just hammer them away every single day. Just bam, bam, bam, whatever those topics are. Believe me, I'm not that guy. And believe me, the Browns are not that topic. Yet, here they are again. Another reason to talk about the Browns. I don't even understand it. It just keeps happening. All right, so I've got all of that and your reaction still ahead. And phone lines, which are wide open, use them. Maybe you found the show for the first time after a minute. Maybe you've always listened and never had a reason to call. I'm not going to say that it's the start of smack-off season, because there are a few clones that like to claim that. You know, like all of a sudden, Vic will call and say, oh, Vic's on the air. It's the start of smack-off season. Or Brad. Well, Brad can. The GOAT can. I'm not saying it's the start of smack-off season. I am saying, damn, it's June 9th. How did that happen?
7: The smack-off.
0: It's time to start thinking about it. Put it that way. It's not the actual start, but it's time to start thinking about when it's going to start, because it's going to start pretty soon. So what that means to you is, if you're going to be in the smack-off, it's got to be a call. Start calling. Get yourself on the watch list. 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Meta Center Forward, our test at 1240. Tom Verducci at 220. 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
18: Colleague of mine was telling me the other day about how their Instagram feed is filled with videos, most of them kind of funny, about how grandparents and friends tend to bulldoze new parents out of the way to get to see their baby. As a dad of three daughters, I know how life really does become all about them the moment those kids are born. But I also know parents are still people too, who need their own attention beyond being mom or dad. And moms, in particular in those early years, can feel especially invisible in the eyes of other people. So what can you do to stop contributing to what is known as maternal invisibility? Women we spoke to said these two things were the most helpful. When people stopped to ask how they could best support them, number one, or when they took the initiative to handle certain tasks that obviously needed to be done. I'm Dr. Sanjay Gupta, helping you live a better life.
19: 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He's got socks. 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

0: So you get your telephone number. How about some reaction really quickly? Some written reaction. And maybe a phone call or two. At this photograph, quote, I agree with Coach Brown. The Knicks didn't play good. Sign the big head. I can't fix that.
1: Thank you, Alan.
0: I've tried to fix that so many times. I can't seem to get that out of his vernacular or vocabulary.
2: Yeah, we didn't play good.
0: Not him. Big head. Rome. No, New York. No, New York. No. We cannot go back to being the bricks again. Let's bounce back and give the ball back to that 7-foot assassin who in game one and game two made Wemby look wimpy. Brunson needs to stop trying to play hero ball. Cat is the key to a championship. Run the offense through the big cat, mate. RIP Stacey King. Rob in SC, Knicks honk. There's a lot to that. A lot to that. I would have said after the first two games that because Jalen Brunson is Jalen Brunson and they won the first two games on the road, then probably that was going to be your MVP. But my feeling was Cat was the actual MVP. That if you looked at it objectively and you had to vote after two games, it was Cat. In fact, if you look at it objectively, since they made that run, after they fell behind the Atlanta Hawks 2-1, and then they ran off 13 in a row, what changed? They started running the offense through Cat. Or Cat started to get more touches. And the more touches Cat got, the better. And he played really well on both ends of the floor. Didn't see that last night. In fact, number one, it was bound to happen. They were not going to run the table and finish off the Spurs and sweep the Spurs like the Spurs were the Cavs or the 76ers. Because they're not. We knew this. Number two, what changed last night? Pretty much everything. You didn't see that really crisp, great ball movement that we've seen from the Knicks during that stretch. And we saw less tempo, less pace, less rhythm, and we saw more ISO ball from Jalen. Look, Jalen Brunson is a hero. The guy is. But asking this guy to play hero ball start to finish is not a good recipe for winning. He can't beat the Spurs by himself. Maybe the Cavs, maybe the 76ers, but not the Spurs. Hey, listen, if you want this guy to do what he does best, finish, that's fine, but make sure the Cat's involved. Now, I'm not saying the Cat played great. He didn't. He'd be the first one to tell you, but he needs to be more involved. He needs more touches. And when did everything change? When they changed the offense and they started getting him those touches. The question was, what took Mike Brown so long to do that? I give him credit for making that change. And they wouldn't be there or here right now had he not done that. But seeing how effective it was, it makes you wonder what took so long for that to happen. Go back to doing that. And give the Spurs some credit. I mean, give them some bleeping credit for real.
3: Credit.
0: At Shark Attack Mountain. Jim, you don't want to hear Knicks fans complaining about the ref show. That's all the bleeping Spurs fans have done after a loss in the playoffs. How about this, Brad? How about everybody stops crying? You, them, everybody. Everybody is crying about the ref show. I'll call it out when necessary. The ref show is not the reason the Knicks lost that game. It's not. You've got Cat himself who played in the game. He said it. Hey, Brad, are you hearing what you want to hear or are you hearing what is being said? Right after a reporter posed the question to Cat. Hey, Cat. Is it frustrating, that even Mike Brown said that the whistle wasn't going your way? Is that frustrating, Cat? Quote, no, that ain't the reason we lost. I mean, you can, if you want to make it about the ref show every damn day, you can, but that's not the reason why they lost. They lost because they didn't execute. They lost because they didn't make the shots they had to make when they had to make them. They lost because they did not take care of the basketball. They lost because the Spurs played better. They lost because the Spurs played with greater composure and poise. They lost because the Spurs played better. It's not because of the ref show. Yeah, people like you will bite when Mike Brown does that. But wiser, sounder people know better. Hell, his own players know better. Notice that none of the players were saying that. The coach did. And then Cat, given the chance to back up his coach, didn't do so. Big Mike in Las Vegas. Quote, "Dear Jim, sometimes you have to paint, sculpt, draw, meditate, and go into your own darkness retreat to restart and rejuvenate yourself." Signed, Aaron Rodgers and Victor Wembanyama. War San Antonio now winning 3 more in a row to get the trophy. Man, can you imagine? You think Knicks fan is tortured? This is why maybe you don't act like it's over after 1 game. This is why maybe you don't act like it's over even after 2 games. Not saying they won't win, but what if they don't? What if they went into San Antonio, won the first 2 games, assumed that first championship, disrespected and disregarded the Spurs, and they came all the way back on them? Game 4 is going to be interesting. We saw how San Antonio responded. Now we're going to see how the Knicks respond. And they have. They've responded to pretty much everything. So we'll see how they respond. The Bronx Buckeye is in. "Hey, at Jim Rome, I'm a diehard Knicks fan. What happened on the streets of Manhattan afterward was inexcusable. Not only did the Knicks lose game 3 on the court, but the city of New York lost off the court as well. I'm not saying that New York is the only place where that would happen or that does happen. I'm saying it shouldn't happen anywhere. I mean, it's inexcusable. It's revolting. It's disgusting. I don't care if it's an idiot influencer who wanted a camera on him. You can't put hands on another fan minding their own business just because you don't like the colors that they're wearing or representing. I'm not saying it only happens in New York. It pretty much happens everywhere, and it's pretty much disgusting everywhere. But New York, now I'm not saying it's all of you. Don't take a feel-good story and wreck it. Don't do that. Don't do that. Because 5 minutes ago, that was an amazing story, and it might still be, as long as you stop assaulting Spurs fans. And if you win the series, we may still have a really nice story. All right, when we come back, if you're on hold, stay there. If not, we are scheduled to talk to Meta Sandiford Artest next.
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4: We've talked a lot about measles over the past year, but mumps has largely flown under the radar, even though it's been making a bit of a comeback as well. That's because fewer people are getting the MMR vaccine, which stands for measles, mumps, and rubella. The vaccine's been around for decades. It is effective. It is safe. What makes mumps outbreaks difficult to contain is that symptoms usually don't appear for 2 to 3 weeks after someone's been exposed. And that can make it hard to pin down where that exposure took place. And someone who is infected can transmit the virus to someone else before they are symptomatic. If you get sick, which could manifest like a run-of-the-mill respiratory virus or the telltale swelling of your cheeks and jaw, all you can really do at that point is to treat the symptoms and also isolate yourself so you don't infect anyone else. I'm Dr. Sanjay Gupta, helping you live a better life.
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7: Stay today. War 6-9. Good one, V. Do I look amused, V? Because I'm not. However, good news is we're joined right now by an NBA champion, an entrepreneur, a mental health advocate. He played 17 years in the association. Not only an NBA champion, but an NBA Defensive Player of the Year, also an All-Star, and the founder of the Artest Education Foundation. Of course, I'm talking about Meta, Sandiford Artest. Meta, it's been a minute. Great to have you on the show, dude. What are you up to?
8: It's great to be here. I'm in New York City. I finally arrived. I'm still going by Meta World Peace. The quick backstory, my wife, her last name is Sandiford. So, you know, we did that whole thing. But it's still Meta World Peace, Coach Meta. We're in New York City. It's a lots of energy. I'm excited.
7: Oh, man. Meta World Peace joining us. Dude, it looks like a beautiful day in New York. So let me ask you, as a native New Yorker and a former Knick, despite that loss last night, how much are you enjoying this incredible Knicks run?
8: I'm enjoying it. I'm a little bitter, right? Because in 1999, I was supposed to be a Knick. The whole city wanted it. And, people went out of their way to not let me enjoy it. And what I was telling people, when you went in the city, this is what happens, right? I went to St. John's. Where a lot of people was afraid to go to St. John's, different things like that, because it's in the city. I stayed at St. John's. I earned the right to be drafted by the Knicks. I totally could have backed up Allen Houston and Latrell Sprewell. So it's bitter from the standpoint of I wish I was them. Man, I look at those jerseys. I'm living through them. I got my Knicks shirts on with me packed. And, I mean, I'm so proud. I want to see them win. This is just exciting times right now.
7: Meta World Peace joining us. So, Meta, the ring.

0: that you won here in L.A., did that not make it better, or are you always going to be kind of bittersweet that you didn't get that chance to be with the Knicks then?
1: I am always going to be better. Somebody took that away from you, and, you know, I can't get that back. Well, I can get it back because it's so ironic that I coach at Cal State L.A., which some people are trying to act like I don't coach because they don't want me to get a head coaching job. So you're always going to hear these things that Meta doesn't coach. I've been coaching for 7 years. We won a tournament last year. And my head coach, Torino Johnson, I'm the associate head coach, you know, and he's close with Mike Brown. They coached the Nigerian basketball team together. And then he got outreach on March 4th. Let's talk about some defense. And then my coach said, hey, Meta, look at this. Yeah, I said, hey, give him everything we got. Because you got to think about it. The defense is my side. So since March 4th, since he had the conversation with their defensive coach, they went 44-18. They lost 44-19. And that's just a little bit of the sauce. So the great thing is, indirectly, I'm in a championship as a Knick. So I feel great. So everybody that tried to stop me, they could.
0: Meta World Peace joining us. All right, so a couple of things there. So you're coaching at Cal State LA. People are not recognizing that. Are you feel like you're not getting the opportunity that you've earned and deserved? And if so, why not? What's happening when you reach out?
1: Well, one, I want to be a head coach, not because I have an ego or anything like that. It's because it's just what I'm doing in my life. I actually coach. I have experience. And two, I'm trying to win championships. So I'm not bringing a coach with me on my staff that I don't know, you know? I play a fast-paced defense and offense, and you got to bring intensity when you come to my practice, right? And that's just how I am as a person. I love the game of basketball. So I'm not saying, like, I'm too good for anything. I'm just saying I love the game. I'm ready to compete. And as you can see, the Sauce helped make it to the finals, baby, right? So that's only a little bit of that sauce. And I want to give you more sauce.
0: That's indirect sauce. It's indirect sauce that helped get them to the finals, all right? So they can have it directly if they want it. Meta, so for instance, like in games 1 and 2, Meta World Peace joining us, the Knicks did a really good job on Wemby. Then Wemby started the game last night, and he imposed his will early on, right? Got close to the basket, attacked the rack, and set the tone. Right. You have the secret sauce defensively. How do you go about defending that guy?
1: Well, I tell people earlier in the season, but I don't want to give away all my secrets because I want the Knicks to win. But early in the season, I told people, Wembanyama gets better every 2 weeks. There's a quote out there somewhere you'll find it. And I seen it last year. So the problem is, if you don't take him out now, it's going to be difficult. And what happened? Earlier in the season, the Spurs was wherever they were. We know where they were. They wasn't at the top. But he just kept getting better. They finished in second place. I don't think any of us saw that coming if you go back to like November or December.
0: So, Meta, you saw the way the Spurs reacted last night. Man, that was a great response by them. Backs to the wall. They lost the first 2 games at home. They go into Madison Square Garden. It's a hostile barn. And we saw the response. How do you expect the Knicks to respond in Game 4?
1: The Knicks is going to respond. You have good games. You have bad games. But people don't understand about Brunson. Sometimes a player would sacrifice defense for offense to get that big check. Right. When I played, I sacrificed offense to play a lot of defense and still scored. Right. And then, so if you look at what Brunson's doing, some might say he's having a bad game, but he is giving effort. When he's on offense, he is moving all around the floor. There's players that don't move so much because when you move all around the floor, it takes away your legs. That lactic acid starts to build up and you don't have energy. But the game is not supposed to be played like that. This is why Mike Brown's in the finals. Because you must have body movement. You cannot be a stationary guard. And so a lot of the stuff with Brunson is not showing up in a stat sheet, right? And maybe it's showing up in a missed shot. But that's only because he's given so much effort. And this is the reason why they're here, you know, today. And even Mr. Bridges. You know, you look at Bridges, sometimes he's going to play bad because he plays every game. He don't miss a game. You know, obviously Kobe Bryant, 82-game winning MVP. You know, we were trying to figure out how we're going to get to 82 games in that locker room. All right, guys, let's all make 82 this year. No breaks, right? So from that perspective, you know, I just see if they're giving a lot of effort. There's a lot of intangibles happening with the Knicks. And, you know, Mike Brown's doing a great job. you know, and so on and so on. I'm just really excited.
0: Got a couple minutes more with Meta World Peace. He's joining us from New York City right now. So, Meta, Jalen Brunson, if he finishes this, if they finish this, and they win their first championship in 53 years, is Brunson then the greatest Nick of them all?
1: No, not the greatest Nick, because I think Ewing and Frazier, but he definitely is top three. He's definitely going to get a statue. I think all the players should get statues around the city. So I think Hart should get one. All the players get statues. Dolan gets a statue. Everybody gets a statue. You know, this is New York City. It's not if, it's when. I got a couple Spurs fans over here. It's not if, it's when. We deserve it. It's been 53 years, and right now the city needs me because this has been built up. You know, I'm the king of meditation, right? I'm the king of mental health. So, city, when we win, you got to relax. It's building up. It's a lot of tension, but we don't need that. We don't want billions of dollars in damage. Just a couple hundred million. That's it. not billions, right? So, you know, we're gonna do a citywide meditation session, okay? But right, you know, this has been building up. It's been building up, and you can see the city. And people get mad at me because they say, look how I am. Look at these New Yorkers. I'm from New York. What do you expect? I'm the most of New York. And look at millions of New Yorkers going crazy. Hey, I knew this was gonna happen.
0: You are the king. You are the king of meditation. In fact, you should lead the entire town in that. They need you more than ever right now. Listen, before you go, You mentioned Kobe. So take me back, though. I know that you wanted to be there coming out of St. John's, but 16 years ago, you did play a critical role in the Lakers beating the Celtics. You had 20 in Game 7. Take me back really quickly. What has stayed with you the most about winning that championship and teaming up with Kobe and the others to win that ring?
1: I think what stands out the most is being in a state of calmness, but giving maximum effort. You know, how do you stay calm when it's so chaotic around you? Give maximum effort, but still be focused and be in the moment, be in the moment. And sometimes being in the moment, some moments your legs is tired. But I never trust my body. I only trust my mind. I gave up on my body a long time ago in the NBA. My mind was the one thing that got me through it.
0: It's really interesting, right? So let me ask you this. You played against Kobe. You played against Mike. You played against LeBron. All incredible players in their own right. You were a great defensive player. Who was the toughest matchup of those three for you?
1: Michael Jordan. Michael Jordan. That guy is unbelievable. I mean, both of us in our primes, I mean, he would have played well. I would have been pretty good. I mean, I think I would have been a little bit too big. I think he would have been a little bit too good. I might have been a little bit too strong, honestly. But, you know, I think he would have played very well. But you can see these images. You know, when I was playing against Mike, I wanted to give him my all. I didn't want to not give him my all. So I actually accidentally broke his ribs in a summer pickup game. And exactly what you see in this picture, that's exactly how the summer pickup games were, but I have nothing but respect for Michael. And actually, I really love his defense. I always wanted to play defense like Michael.
0: And Meta, was it accidentally? And did Mike think it was accidental?
1: Well, Mr. Sam Smith reported in a Tribune that I punched Michael. It's in Safari searching. I've never punched Michael. It was a play where he tried to post me up. He didn't realize how strong I was. And I moved his arm out the way fairly easy, right? And I broke his ribs by mistake. And he called me and said, Meadow, he said, Ron, don't worry about it. Because I felt very bad about it. Michael's my favorite player. So I did not, attack Michael. I would never attack Michael Jordan. I actually wanted to wear his sneakers in Indiana, and then I wasn't a Jordan guy. So I had to go after shoot around and drive to Chicago from Indiana to go to Nike Town just to buy his sneakers so I could wear it in the game because they didn't want to let me wear Michael Jordan's. Unbelievable.
0: Because you accidentally broke his ribs. You are the king, Meta. You are the king.
1: Come on, man.
0: My God, dude. So, Meta, so good to see you. I appreciate you, man. That was so fun. Great to see you, Meta. Have a great day.
1: Thank you. You too, man. So good.
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11: A Better Life with Dr. Sanjay Gupta.
12: Breast cancer is the most common cancer among women in the world. And according to a new study out of the University of Washington School of Medicine, an estimated 3.5 million cases a year are expected by 2050. Now, the good news is we've gotten so much better at screening, earlier detection, and cutting-edge treatments in many countries, including here in the United States. But even here in America, black women have a death rate from breast cancer that is 40% higher than white women, a disparity that exists despite our world-class treatment infrastructure. So what can you do to lower your risk? Eat less red meat? Try your best to manage your blood sugar and your weight? Exercise is really important. Cut back on drinking, quit smoking. And remember this, you should start getting mammograms. At what age? 40. That's when you should start. I'm Dr. Sanjay Gupta, helping you live a better life.
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0: We go into hour number two. That was fun. Metta World Peace. I don't know what my favorite part of that interview was. That's how you know it's a great interview. I don't know what my favorite part was. And that wasn't some long-form podcast interview. That was maybe 10 minutes. I could think of 10 things in that interview that I thought were great. Overall, my favorite part of the interview, though, was him being in New York City, boots on the ground. He's like, I'm here. I'm now in New York. And he's outside on the street, interacting live with people during the interview, Spurs fans, who saw him doing the interview. Beautiful day in New York. And there's Metta. So I want your thoughts. Here's some reaction. I'm Jim Rome. Welcome to the program. Quote, did Metta World Peace just correct you on his name? Why didn't Alvin run him right then and there? Also, he sacrificed both offense and defense for me. Signed, punching fans. Zach in the 207. All right, a few things, Zach. Alvin did not run him because Alvin is not here. I don't know where Alvin is. But wherever Alvin is, Alvin cannot run people remotely. I want to say for the last time, but I know it won't be the last time because you keep bringing it up. The rule applies to you, not guess. If I get a guest name wrong, now, to be fair to me, Metta has changed his name several times. But if this is what he's going by right now, I want to make sure I have it right. So, no. If you correct me and you change your name and you correct me by saying, that's not my name, and you gave the call screener a different name, you're going to get your ass run. But if you're Metta World Peace and you've changed your name yet again, I'm not going to run him. What, and miss that whole interview? And miss what would have been a great interview? Good idea, Zach. Good idea. Yeah, I know, Zach. You would have thought that it would have been better for the program. No, check that. It would have been better for Zach in the 207 if I ran Metta World Peace. But what would that have been for me? Not good. Below not good. How would that have gone for the show? We turned the guy in short
1: below
0: notice.
1: Not
0: we found the guy in the streets of New York. He did us a solid, a Zoom call. Like, God, clones, what do you think? Think. I know you love it when people get run. I know you want to catch me in me breaking one of my own rules. But wake up. The rule is not for guests. It's for people like you, Zach. Hey, Jim, I can't think of a more entertaining interview than yours with the king of mental health. Absurdity mixed with some real insight. He should be a regular on somebody's show during basketball season and beyond. Well done, Charles in Houston. Oh, no, I think my man knows what he wants to do. He wants to be a head coach. He made that very clear. He also made it pretty clear that he's the biggest reason the Knicks turned around the way they did when he gave them a secret on defense. He could even say, since he shared that note with the coaching staff, they've gone 44-18. Well, what do they need to do to stop Wemby specifically? Metta? No, I don't want to give that up. I'm not giving up the secret. I just want you to know that since I reached out to them, or they probably reached out to him, they're 44-18. He also wants you to know that he's been the associate head coach at Cal State LA for 7 years. I'm not sure I knew that. I do now. Anyway, he wants to be a head coach. I loved it. So did Rick and Chico. Quote, Romy, Metta is priceless. Love that guy. Deep basketball knowledge, well-spoken, and such a nut. I don't know. It was Mental Health Month. Mental Health Awareness Month. Last month. Maybe you don't call that guy a nut. Quote, it's the shoes, man. Rick and Chico. The Michael Jordan story was incredible. He goes, you know, I accidentally broke his rib. Or ribs. I said, Metta, was it accidental? He said, yes, of course. We got tangled up. I was stronger than he thought I was. He was my favorite player. I didn't want to break Mike's rib. I wanted to wear his shoes. And then they wouldn't let me. And I had to go buy a pair. Everything about that was great. He said he wanted to play defense. Like Mike. He said Mike was a much better defensive player than people thought. And the reason this all came up, I said, Mehdi, you played against Mike towards the end of his career. There you see them. A young Mehdi and Mike with the Wizards. Mike was still 23, soon to be 45. But he played against Mike. He played against Braun. He played against Kobe. I said, who was the toughest matchup? He said, oh, Mike. Mike. Also, did you know this? Did you know how bent that he was that the Knicks bypassed him coming out of St. John's? He goes, people didn't want to go to St. John's. People didn't want to be there. I did. I wanted to be there. And if I'm not mistaken, they took Frederick Weiss instead of Mehdi, who was then Ron Artest. So that blew my mind. I started the interview by saying Mehdi, after he corrected me that he was Mehdi. Mehdi, you're a native New Yorker. You did play for the Knicks. How much are you enjoying this run despite that loss last night? His response was, quote, oh, I'm bitter. I'm still bitter. I could have won with them back then. Like, he wanted to be a champion with the Knicks. He loves the Knicks. There are very few conversations like that one. Jamie in Green Bay. Mehdi World Peace thinks he's Oprah with these New York player statues. Right. I said, if Brunson wins, if they win, and Brunson leads them, is he the best Knick of all time? He goes, no. No, probably top three. You know, you still have Walt. He goes, but, they all should get statues. They all. Can you imagine every Knick getting a statue? How great would that be? All the way down the bench. This photograph. Longtime Spurs fan here. Great to see Wemby show up in the paint. They're making Brunson work hard for every bucket, which is great to see. I still want to see more effort on the boards. Hashtag war wiggle spank. Hashtag the gorilla. Hashtag Sotex blowtorch. Adrian goes way back. Those are some really old school San Antonio references. Hey, look, dude. Wemby did show up in the paint. When he got those early buckets attacking the basket, you knew it was going to be a different night. They are making Brunson work. They have all three games, just like they made SGA work. Quote, I still want to see more effort on the boards. Yeah, but they did limit the second chance points compared to the first two games. Bro, they won. They won. You're still in the series. Why don't you give your own team some bleeping credit? For real.
1: Credit.
0: Mikey Soriano, quote, at least Mike Brown didn't say his team won analytically last night.
2: Analytically?
0: That's true.
2: I think we won the expected. I said 3 out of 3. We're 2 out of 3.
0: That still would have been worse.
2: And the expected. I don't know if you guys follow that. Is that an expected score?
0: Jay in Tampa. Jim, I was neutral on who I wanted to win the finals. Now, after seeing Knicks fans ripping jerseys off of Spurs fans who are heading to their vehicles, I am rooting for a team. That's what I'm saying. You're not the only one, Jay. This is what I'm saying. Don't take a feel-good story and wreck it, although you may already have done that. That's why I'm not playing that. You notice how I'll always play those psychos out there on 7th Avenue when they're just being Knicks fans and they're doing shots of honey and they're just being nuts. I'll do that. I'll play that. I get a kick out of that. I'm not playing video of Knicks fans running down Spurs fan who's minding his own business and doing nothing other than wearing a jersey or a Spurs jersey and then them tearing it off his back and chasing him down. Notice I'm not playing that. I'm not going to glorify that. Not that kind of imbecility and violence. There's no need for that, man. How about this? Don't be a criminal. Don't assault anybody. And I know, New York fan, I'm waiting to hear this. Rome, you have no idea. Do you know what it's like when you have 8 zillion people jammed into 8 square miles. And then on that day that you have 8 zillion people jammed into an 8 square mile space, you are then told, hey, you can't go there. You can't go there, and you can't go there, and you can't go there. So you just congregate over there. This street's closed. That street's closed. You know what? I've never experienced what you experienced last night, but I have experienced New York. I worked on the NFL Today on CBS for 10 seasons, which meant I went, I don't know, probably 100 times. I've been to New York many, many, many times where there have been street closures, where something that should have taken, I don't know, an hour took 3 hours. I understand the frustration. I didn't jump out of the car and run down the street and assault somebody. Granted, I did grow up in LA, so I understand traffic. None of it is an excuse. Don't put your hands on somebody else who's minding their own business, and them wearing a Spurs jersey is not a reason to go. Let me repeat that. Them wearing a Spurs jersey in your town or even in your house is not a reason to go. You know why? You're always in somebody else's house, Nick fan. You're always representing in somebody else's house, Nick fan. I don't remember videos of you showing up in Cleveland or San Antonio and mobs of people running you down and ripping your jersey off. Not even in Philadelphia, Nick fan. Not even in Philadelphia. So don't tell me about it's because we weren't allowed to have our watch party. They just moved your watch party. What I'm saying is you're taking what could be a feel-good story and making it feel not good at all. Like that guy just said, I was neutral. I was neutral.
3: Not
0: good.
3: Now
0: I do have somebody to root for. All right, when we come back, again, my thanks to Metta World Peace. 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
17: If you are struggling with substance abuse, alcohol, pills, whatever it may be, first of all, it's nothing to be ashamed of. We know addiction is a brain disease, and we also know getting into recovery can be tough. Also, in case this helps, I want to tell you about a new study out of Harvard School of Public Health, which found that spiritual belief, the idea of a steady religious practice, had a protective effect from addiction. Experts we talked to told us there were probably a few reasons why this might be the case. Number one, excessive drug and alcohol use would not be the norm in a religious community, and people want to fit in. Two, a belief in a higher power provides people with hope and solace, great foils for addiction. And three, and I think there's some merit to this, regular attendance in a faith community also provides connection. Just like in AA, camaraderie and social support is often what you need. I'm Dr. Sanjay Gupta, helping you live a better life.
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0: Squad, just checking out some of the break takes. I'll do that on occasion. Welcome back. I'm Jim Rome. All right. New topic for you. It's been a day since that egregious ruling that seemingly is going to allow, Brennan Soresby to play for Texas Tech this season. And even though we all agree on pretty much nothing, name one thing we all agree on. Nothing. Here's one. The only one. I think we all agree that this ruling is bullcrap. And it's a disaster. I've got no idea what the judge was thinking, what his problem is. But I blame the judge way more than I blame Texas Tech. And let me get into this and I'll tell you why. If this judge just makes a reasonable ruling, because after all, who's more reasonable than a judge? That's why they're judges. If the judge makes a reasonable ruling in the case of a dude who admitted to betting on his own team dozens of times, none of this controversy is happening right now. But as brutal as the ruling was, and it was brutal, some of the reactions that I've seen in the last 24 hours are just as bad. Because now all of these other programs and conferences are falling all over themselves, acting publicly outraged and horrified and offended. And they want to show everybody just how pure they all are compared to Texas Tech. You know, they're all about integrity and purity. Yet all these other schools and conferences and programs that are lashing out can miss me with all that crap. To be very clear, I'm not condoning it. I'm not celebrating what Texas Tech is trying to pull off. I'm just saying, any major program would try to pull the same bullcrap if it got their star, multi-million dollar quarterback on the field. Let's not act like Texas Tech is the only ones who would do this kind of thing, because others have already done this kind of thing. Looking at you, Alabama basketball.
1: It's Alabama.
0: Of course, Texas Tech was going to run right to a judge to try to get their guy on the field, because pretty much any major program would, especially if that player were a Heisman Trophy candidate and that program has national championship aspirations right now. Again, I don't condone it. I don't like it. Just don't act like they're the only ones that would do it. And the other programs that are crying the loudest, that you know would do the same thing themselves, they're especially annoying to me, and they're hypocritical as hell, and they too can miss me with all that bullcrap. I can't even believe the noise I'm hearing from all of these programs and these power conferences. Like, this is the worst thing ever, when you would all do the same thing. Again, that's not my biggest problem in all of this. My biggest problem is with the moronic ruling that ignored a dude who admitted that he bet on his own team dozens of times. And by the way, plenty of other teams in plenty of other sports, and even some sports and some teams that he admitted knowing nothing about. He admitted all that. But everybody else's problem is with Texas Tech. Lubbock, we're good. You know I love you. You know I loved my visit to Lubbock. We have no problems. But other programs and other conferences, hell, even your conference, are considering boycotting Texas Tech. That's another big thing from yesterday. You know, we are considering not playing them anymore. We are considering not playing them next year. We are considering not letting any of our programs play them anymore. Oh, that's rich. So you're considering boycotting Texas Tech. You know, much like your Eric in Orlando boycotting me.
2: You know how I'm coming, peace, Jim.
0: And those threats of boycotts against Texas Tech are about as lame as Eric's lame, fake boycott that he didn't even mean that he's tried to rescind like 1,000 times. Supposedly, Big Ten officials are meeting to consider not playing Texas Tech in any sport. Yeah, because that's not an overreaction or anything. Because everything's clean and on the up and up in the Big Ten. Yeah, yeah. Make sure you cancel that track meet that you have scheduled with Texas Tech because some kooky judge made a kooky ruling. Oh, all right. The funniest school to me, though, to get all high and mighty about this has got to be Georgia. For some reason, they're really worked up about this in Athens. They just can't fathom. They just can't let this injustice stand in Athens. They are evidently so worked up and so indignant that their AD actually ran to the X and he posted this yesterday. @Brooks_UGA. Quote, true integrity. Let me stop right there. Georgia, the Georgia AD is posting about, quote, true integrity. He started his post with that. True integrity means holding your program accountable when things go wrong, not buying custom legislation or running to a local courtroom to bypass the rules. Quote, end of quote. You cannot be serious, bro. A lecture about true integrity and accountability from the AD at Georgia? My dude, do you know anything about your own football team, your own football program? Like anything at all? Maybe you don't, since nobody is stopping anybody in that program from speeding all over Athens. Yeah, I know. Speeding doesn't jerk with the integrity of the game. But you know what it does do? It messes with the integrity of life. Maybe the AD really doesn't understand that he's got a massive issue in his own house that is way more serious than a dude who gambled in the past getting to play football next season. Listen, gambling is serious, really serious, which is why I, like everybody else, am so put off by this judge. But my man, let me help you out with something. You know what's happening in your own athletic program right there at the University of Georgia. In the last 3 years, there have been 26 incidents in which a member of the Georgia football team was arrested on some sort of driving charge. 26. Not speeding tickets. Arrests. So if 26 guys have been arrested, how many have gotten away with it? They weren't arrested. Let me also remind you that one of the incidents involved players drag racing with paid employees of your athletic department, and two people wound up dead. Dead. A player and a staffer. And all this happened in 2023, which is 2 years after you, Josh Brooks, assumed the role of Georgia athletic director. So gambling may impact the integrity of the game. And no, that is no small thing. That is an enormous thing. But messing with the integrity of human life is still much worse. Yet you think you're the guy who can spike the ball on Texas Tech over, quote, true integrity and accountability. Let me ask once again, the hell are we doing here? What are we doing besides having people die on your watch over a problem that neither you or anybody else in authority can or is even interested in fixing? But sure, go in on Texas Tech.
1: It should not
0: stay on Texas Tech. Lecture Texas Tech about true integrity and accountability.
1: That's when speeding happens.
0: Listen. This judge, the ruling, it's a joke. It's ridiculous. It's inexcusable. I thought that judges became judges to uphold the justice or overturn injustices. Yes, this was a terrible moment for the sport. Period. Hard stop. But Why is it a cue for all these other programs to embarrass themselves? Hey, everybody else, maybe just sit this one out rather than puking up hypocritical bullcrap all over yourselves. This all could have just been avoided if the judge just did his job and didn't unilaterally decide that punishments aren't fair anymore, which is essentially what Sorsby's argued in this case. He successfully argued that his punishment is a punishment and that he shouldn't be punished because the punishment would really hurt. When isn't that the entire point of a punishment? That it hurts, that it's a deterrent from breaking the rules. Hey guys, this is really going to hurt me. It's going to hurt my reputation. It's going to hurt my earning potential. This really isn't fair. You know what? I hadn't thought of it like that. You're right. Go ahead and play. The entire point of a judge is to understand this, right? Punishments, they're supposed to hurt. If a judge doesn't understand the point of a punishment, then who will? It's one of the many questions I have coming out of all this. Right up there with, what is the point of the NCAA anymore if it can't enforce as basic and as critical a rule as you cannot bet on your own team? And also, is the Georgia AD the most tone-deaf person in the world? That too. I mean, essentially, I have problems with all of it and everybody. Nobody looks good here. Everybody looks bad here. Have yourselves a day, college football. It just got that much worse. It all just got that much worse. But come on, man. These programs saying, oh, we may not play them. We may not let any of our programs play any of their programs. Yeah, because you wouldn't have done the same exact thing? Of course they were going to try. You know why they were going to try? One, really good player. Two, really good team. Three, really good chance at a natty this year. Four, what's it hurt to try? Five, it might work. And it did. Stop acting like all of you would not have done the same thing. So that's why I still blame the judge more than I blame all these other hypocrites. But I do blame you hypocrites. Stop acting holier than thou when you know you would have done the same thing. You know you would have. Especially you, Georgia. Would you clean up your own house? What are you so worked up about, Georgia? Freaking glass speaker. Houses, man. What are you so personally offended by, Georgia? Georgia, of all places. Come on. 1-800-6. And believe me, notice I'm not taking a side. I'm mad about all of it. There's nobody that looks good here. There are no winners. Well, actually, Tech is a winner. Texas won. But they don't look good. Nobody looks good. Again, I'm trying to get my head wrapped around this. The NCAA, say what you want about the NCAA. And I have, and we all will. But I don't think anybody can argue that, well, actually, there are some of you morons that are arguing this point. Who's going to argue that you shouldn't bet on your own team? I'll tell you who. The morons who keep saying, hey, man, he only bet on them to win. There's nothing wrong with that. Actually, there's everything wrong with that. I cannot believe, of all the arguments that we're having involving this case, that that's still a thing, that that's still an argument. That's really lame. And frankly, no offense, it's not bright. It's not a good argument. What's wrong with it? Everything. First of all, the rule is you cannot gamble on your team. Period. The rule is not you can't gamble on your team to lose, but it's okay to gamble on your team to win. The rule is you cannot bet on your team. They don't want there to be any sense of unfair play, any sense of what we're seeing is not legit, clear competition. We don't want it to be fixed. I've even seen the argument that, hey man, so what? So what if it is? Yeah, but then it's no better than WWE. Yeah, I saw this argument. Yeah, but WWE is incredible entertainment. People love it, right? But we know what it is. We know that it's scripted. We know that it's not real. We know it is what it is. When we watch football or basketball or baseball or any other sport, we are under the assumption that what we're seeing is legit competition. That's why gambling can wreck the entire thing. That's why the rules are so clear on gambling. No, it's not okay to bet, even if you bet on your team to win. This is why I don't understand this judge. Like, how did that argument work? How were they able to successfully argue that this guy should be eligible? And they did, and they were. The arguments, like, this guy was saying things like, hey, listen, I did it. I admit it. But here's why I did it. Hear me out. I want to support my team. He argued that. Oh, you did it because you wanted to support your teammates. Never mind just being on the sideline and picking guys up and congratulating them and being helpful at practice or in film sessions or whatever. Whatever you do or in the weight room. No, you're not a good teammate unless you gamble on your team. That was one of the reasons he gave. Just want to be a good teammate. And there were others. They were just as lame. And it still worked. The guy's going to miss two games. Not even any conference games. Two games. Why does anybody do anything? Because it might work. Those are my 2 cents. Or my 50 cents. Or my $5 on that topic. 1-800-636-8686. But just, all you hypocrites, all you other programs, all you other conferences that are so mortified by this whole thing that we would never, ever do anything like that. This is a dark, dark day. Man, stop. Stop, hypocrites. You absolutely would do the same thing. You know you would. And why? It worked. All right, when we come back, the thing that I'm trying not to talk about, the Browns. I can't believe it.
1: Cleveland!
0: I'm actually going to try not to. I hope I don't get there. I'm going to see if I can not talk about the Browns. There are other things to talk about. But we'll see. No promises. 1-800-636-8686. 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Stanley Cup Final we can get into. 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
3: 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Don't crown the Knicks just yet. It's a 2-1 series. Can the Spurs even it up? Game 4 tomorrow night. 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

0: 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Old Trapper, what is your beef? Coming up next hour, Tom Verducci, who's always great, will be joining us to talk some baseball. Haven't talked baseball in a minute or so. There is a Major League Baseball season going on, and we probably should talk about it considering there's going to be a work stoppage. We know that, right? Not a question of if, but a matter of when. So we might as well talk baseball while there still is baseball. If you want to get on the phones and hit me up, that's good. 1-800-636-8686. Let's take a telephone call. Why don't we go to the Bay? Mike in the Bay. Yo, Mike, what's going on? How are you? Go ahead, Mike, you're on the air.
1: Pimp in the box. Sorry about that, Jimmy. What is up?
0: What's up, dude?
1: Jimbo, great interview with Meta. You know, all the red-ass clones might not know this, Jim, but the World Cup, the beautiful game, is less than a week away, and I, for one, Jim, can't wait. Yes, sir, clones, it's nightmare time in the jungle. Soccer guy has entered the chat. Quick reset, Jim. The last time the U.S. hosted World Cup was June of 1994, specifically June 17th. Jim, quick ATP. Do you know what happened on June 17th, 1994? Ding, ding, ding.

0: That was the day Oge and Al did their freaky deaky up the 405. That's right, the World Cup, OJ and the Jungle is all coming together again. And just like when Irv attained the Hiv, Jim, I hope that soccer infects the Jungle once and for all. I, for one, am so looking forward to your Monday kick arounds, you know, your opening segment, in which you break down all the fixtures from the weekend with thoughtful, well-researched takes on, is the Ivory Coast going to make another run this year? Who had the greatest dives and which player had the most egregious mullets? But Jim, think of the clone participation. Will Brad and Corona grace us with his thoughts on which nation is most likely to field a starting 11 of uncircumcised Euros? But Jimmy, let me get to my point. Today is a special day. It's also the 20th anniversary of your iconic take on the 40,000 prostitutes that descended upon Germany for the 2006 World Cup. That's right, Jim. The world is coming together again in peace and harmony for its favorite sport, wrestling. Back then, Jim, you wondered on air, where the hell do you put 40,000 skanks? Answer, in the sex huts, I guess. Jim, have you and the XR4TI done your prep on this yet? Any intel to share on the number of, quote, world travelers descending upon our great country? Is Amsterdam sending us their finest? Is Chatsworth planning a welcome party? War, Eddie Murphy, Hugh Grant, and Eugene Robinson all have something in common. War putting U.S. men's coach Mauricio Pochettino in the fam. I'm out, Jim.
1: Wow, Mike in the Bay. I think I'll rack that call.
2: Rack him!
1: Oh, no, I'm well aware of what's going to happen this week. I'm well aware of what this week represents. So much so that my dude, Greg Berhalter, is going to be my guest on the Jim Rohn podcast tomorrow. Hey, listen, I'll play along. The beautiful game. The world sport. Listen, the last couple of weeks, we have looked much better. The last couple of weeks, the USMNT has looked much better. Prior to that, pretty disjointed and pretty concerning. And because after all, this was supposed to be, quote, our year. I'm not saying this is the year that we win, but this is the year we host. And when Greg Berhalter, full disclosure, friend of mine, when he had that job, he was talking about how everything was going to change. That this is when the world recognized the U.S. as a soccer force or as soccer being relevant once again. And as I mentioned, he is our podcast guest. However, is this the year? Is this, I mean, the team that he had was a very young team. But is this the year that it all comes together? Is this the year that we have been building for? Is, in other words, the expectations that we as soccer fans have had, are they going to come to fruition this year? Is it time? We're hosting. They're playing much better of late. They're coalescing. They're coming together. Is it time? The group that they're in is winnable. Is this the time that they make their deep run? I'm not going to sit here and say, are they going to win? They're not going to win. But can they make a run? Can they make a deep run? And if they make a deep run, will it be like it was when the women's national team won? And then everybody was going to grow up playing soccer. In other words, is this the year everything changes? Or does nothing change at all? We're going to find out. But it all gets underway on Friday. And before that, Greg Berhalter will be my guest. He's going to be our podcast guest. As far as your take about my take 20 years ago about 40,000 prostitutes descending on the game, I don't remember. I don't remember. 40,000? I've done 40 million takes in my life. I don't remember every one of my takes. I've done this almost 40 years. Like 40 million takes.
2: 40!
1: I think I remember probably, I don't know, my top 500 takes. Is that one in the top 500? For me, no. Or I'd remember it. For you, you just said it. Mike and Bay said, that's my favorite take ever, Rome. That's your most iconic take ever. Yeah, I don't know.
3: Ionic.
1: I will say this. I don't even know what the take was. He said something about me saying, where do you even put 40,000 skanks? That's your favorite take? Where would you put 40,000 skanks? Believe me, I could do better than that. I have done better than that. That was not my best take ever. I do better most every single day. That might have been my best take that day. But then again, you are entitled to your opinion, Mike in the Bay. And you did get racked. Anybody else? This says, hey, Jim. The NCAA is taking notes from the MLB in terms of Sorsby. Remember how your boy, Manfred, handled Ohtani's gambling? Athletes get to skate all the time, just like your boy Ohtani did a couple of years ago. Signed Lorenzo from Yonkers. War Rome actually reading this instead of ducking Ohtani takes. All right, Lorenzo. A key difference or two here. Sorsby admitted to gambling. Shohei did not. Nor did he actually gamble. Nor did we ever see any evidence of him gambling, much less him admitting to gambling. What kind of a comp is that, Lorenzo? A bad one, for starters. Nobody is ducking your terrible take that makes no sense, Lorenzo. Something else that you're misreading. War Rome actually reading this instead of ducking Ohtani takes. Lorenzo, you want to know what I'm ducking? Terrible takes that make no sense. Because that doesn't make this show better. It makes this show worse. You know what I'm ducking, Lorenzo? Brace yourself. You're not going to like this. I'm ducking stupidity. I'm ducking ignorance. I am not, quote, protecting my boy. If Ohtani admitted to gambling, you'd be getting the same take if he was cleared and allowed to play, if he bet on his own team. But this is not what happened. See what I mean? Do you see what I mean? I don't duck things. Well, I do duck things. I duck ignorance. I duck stupidity. I duck bad takes. I duck things that make it worse. I duck bad inputs. I'm only looking for good inputs. Sound body, mind, sound body, plus good inputs equals juice. Bad takes, stupidity, and ignorance equals a horrible life. So yeah, you're right. I'm ducking it. I am ducking your stuff, Lorenzo. You're not making it better. All right, when we come back, hour number three, Tom Verducci joins us. Telephone lines are wide open. One more hour still to come. Don't go anywhere.
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12: 20 years ago, the average attention span was about 2.5 minutes. Today, it's just 47 seconds. Pretty disconcerting. That's according to new research out of UC Irvine. But really, this isn't our fault, at least not entirely. We can blame technology and the world around us. Attention, it turns out, is not an unlimited resource. You only have so much of it to give. Start paying more attention to what times of the day you seem to be at your mental peak. Try to knock out the more complicated stuff during that time. It's also important to take breaks every so often so you can more easily lock in when you're trying to concentrate. One expert said, even trying to visualize where you want to end your day with everything all wrapped up or with tons left to do, that can act as a real motivator. I'm Dr. Sanjay Gupta, helping you live a better life.
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1: All right, moving into hour number three. I am Jim Rome. 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All right, starting hour number three, I've got Tom Verducci coming up next segment. Before I do that, some quick reaction. V and the Fee. No way, V's got my back. Kind of, sort of, not really. V writes, you don't duck everything, Rome. Signed, that camera that went full Oge on you and took your head off.
19: Oh.
1: War Rome's top three takes being diarrhea is the great equalizer.
20: Diarrhea.
1: Chan Ho Fart takes and Bohica.
20: Think about it.
19: Diarrhea.
20: Diarrhea doesn't care who the hell you are.
1: Yeah, I got that, Alex. Thank you. That right there. Never get tired of seeing that. Me coming up like, damn, that hurt. Yeah, I didn't duck that. V's right. Finally, V, you're right about one thing. I was not able to duck that camera.
20: Right.
1: Of course, had I been head on a swivel, head up, and not facing my phone, I would not have walked into that camera. If that looks like, if you're watching on the stream right now, and that looks like that hurt, it's because that hurt. And do you see that shaking? That's the camera. The camera is shaking. The visual is shaking because the camera is shaking. And what you need to understand is that the camera has no give whatsoever. You know how hard you have to hit a camera like that? The camera doesn't shake, is what I'm saying. There are these mechanical cameras that back in the day were controlled by New York, and they're just on a track, and they move around. It's actually critical that they don't shake. They're made not to shake, or the shot would shake. The show would shake. They're not supposed to give. So the fact that that was shaking tells you how hard I hit that, and I hit it with my head. All right, I didn't hit it with a hammer. I didn't grab it and shake it. I literally smashed into this solitary standard item that doesn't shake. And they're heavy. They're really heavy cameras. I'm looking at them both right now. Oh, and thanks for that yellow tape that you put on afterwards. That was very helpful. So anyway, that's what we're talking about. Me walking into the camera. You're right, V. I did not duck that. I wish I had. That's the shot. See what that camera, you see what that camera is right there? Okay, that camera's over there. That camera's to my right. Okay, then the other one, see that one moving? Okay, the one to my left, see that moving around? See that moving around? That's pretty stable. If you're watching on the stream, if you're listening on the radio, this bit's not good. So there's the XCR moving these cameras around. They're on a track. They move when they work. When they move, the shot needs to remain stable. See that? They're moving. You can hear them even. The cameras are moving, but the shot is stable because they don't shake. Unless you walk into it and smash your head into it. And then you have to hit it really hard. In other words, I wish I did duck, V. You're right. Hey, Lauren. XCR. Great demonstration. Thank you very much for helping me make my point. Heads from Bacon. Hey, Rome. I bet you wish there was some of that magic spray available when you headbutted the studio camera. Signed, those first aid dorks on the sidelines at soccer games sporting the World War II style stretchers. See, what's weird about this is all of a sudden now you're resetting my takes. First of all, my soccer takes, my anti-soccer takes back in the day were way better than what you're spitting out right now. I haven't done that like in 20 years. Why are you bringing them back now? I've actually been somewhat of a proponent of the beautiful game. I'm friends with famous soccer players. You need proof? Put it up if you get there, XCR. I am friends with famous soccer players. I've talked soccer. I'm doing an entire podcast on soccer this week. I recognize the World Cup is here. Man, dude, why are you all living in 1994? Join me here. See? See? Kevin. I know that that's a legit pick. That's not fake. That's not like shopped. That's real. Jano and I with one of the most famous people ever in soccer. Same place.
0: Position? He wasn't.
1: Kevin. What else do we have here? Carl and Prescott. War Wells in the 720, retaining Sorsby's attorney to overturn the ban. He's got a lifetime ban on top of a lifetime ban. He will never see the light of day. Other than the 5 minutes a week that he's allowed in the yard, that guy will never, ever get out.
0: For life.
1: Armand Armadillo is in. Van Smack, we love when Utah. U.S. MNT soccer.
21: I love
1: Sangana.
21: When you talk.
1: I'm going to. Greg Berhalter will go long form with me tomorrow.
22: Gala.
1: SA Sports Honk, Rome. There is only one cup worse than the World Cup. Signed, Torrey Hunter.
23: What's up, Jim Rome?
1: What's up, Torrey Hunter?
23: Nothing, man. Still don't wear a cup.
1: Yeah, but Torrey, what if they came to you and said, look, I can get this deal done, but you got to wear a cup?
23: Oh, hell no. Deal break. I can't wear no cup, man. You know, it's too much down there, man.
1: I mean, we reset this like 3 days ago. And you know what? It's still funny.
0: It's good to visit with you, Torrey. Thanks so much.
23: Hey, thanks. And I want to let you know I still don't wear a cup. All right, Dan.
0: No, hold on. I was going to say, I was not going to ask you, 17 years in, are you still not wearing a cup?
23: I'm still not wearing a cup, and I haven't been hit there in the outfield yet. The day I get hit there in the private area, and that's the day I'm retiring.
1: We could probably, I don't want to say retire that cut, but maybe not play it again this week. I love, though, that I went through an entire interview without referencing that he didn't wear a cup, but Torrey Hunter wanted to make sure that I knew before the end of the interview. Hey, Rome, one more thing. I still don't wear a cup. Norman's like, hey, one more thing. I got this foundation. One more thing. I've got this youth camp. One more thing. I've got this new company. One more thing. One more thing generally means I want to promote something. He wanted to promote the fact that he still does not wear a cup, which is amazing. Aaron in Iowa. Great call by Mike in the Bay. June 17th, next Wednesday, should be the juice off in the jungle. V and the Fee should be the first segment with his juice take. Then every call after that should be a juice call. Then you and the XR4TI should judge the calls. Hashtag juice off.
19: Oh.
1: It's a stupid idea, Aaron. Hey, Aaron, are you asking for another juice holiday? You already have Juicemas, which I did not approve. And now you want a juice off. Why are we deifying a mass murderer? Why are we creating holidays for somebody that lopped off a couple of domes? I got a better idea, Aaron. Better than next Wednesday being juice off. If you want to have your juice off, you know what I think we'll do? I think we'll let Weber host it. Because I'm not going to be here for it. I'm not a party to this.
24: It's over just that quickly.
19: Wow.
1: Wait till B. Webb. Wait till Brian Weber finds out. Hey, B. Webb, good news, bad news. Good news is I need you to host. Always. You know that, Jim. And by the way, B. Webb always is ready to host, no matter what happens. Like last week when I got sick, bam, he's like, I'm good. Good news, bad news, Webb. Good news, I'm sick, actually. Sick of these idiots. They want holidays to celebrate juice. Good. So the good news is you get to host. The bad news is it's a theme show, apparently. Juice off. Yeah, no, Aaron, we're not doing that. Don't get that in your head. The only thing worse than you needing a day every year to celebrate a serial killer is that one day is not enough. You need another day.
2: It's two for me.
1: Why don't we just make it every day, Aaron? Would that work for you? Tuesday. Every day. We'll just change the name of the show to The Juice. The Juice, starring Jim Rome. There it is. How about that? Why don't we just make every day Tuesday, and then the show be all about The Juice? Instead of The Jungle, we'll just call it The Juice. Keep the bad ideas coming, clones. Brad from Reading. Hey, Jim. Did you say the baseball season started? I wish somebody would have told us. Yours, the SF Giants. There you go. I got good news for you. At least you're no longer looking up at the Rockies. Got that going for you, which is nice. You see, Frisco? I do pick you up. I do say positive things about you. I got one for you. You have more wins than the Angels. There was this incredible piece in The Athletic over the weekend about how all Angel fans are revolting now against the team and Artie, and they're so upset. The Angel fans are usually just laid back. They don't care. They don't really care about anything. Even they've had enough. They finally had enough. This whole long-form piece in The Athletic that the Angel fans have finally turned on Artie, turned on the franchise. They've had enough. You see, that will happen when the owner says that winning is not even in the top five things that matter to the fans. Great idea, Artie. He actually said that. Winning isn't even in the top five when it comes to priorities for our fans. Ray and S.A., let me fix this. Hey, at Jim Rome, we know that you don't duck ignorance and stupidity because Matt in L.A. consistently gets on air.
4: You're welcome.
1: I don't think he's stupid. I don't think that he's ignorant. Hey, Rome, get the legal team on the phone and copyright Juice off. No way Darden or Ito already locked that down. Signed Bo in the OBC. War the Juice Rome Show. Are y'all done? Again, I ask the question. Are you having fun? I'm not. I was until you started to participate. The show was great when I was just doing my thing. All right, when we come back, Tom Verducci joins us. That will help. That will help. Talk some baseball next. I'm telling you, I didn't want to talk about the Browns, but I would much rather talk about the Browns than another Juice Day. If I do talk about the Browns, it's because of you, not me, or even them. Tom Verducci is next.
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12: How often do you stop to wonder whether you should share something that's revealing, maybe even embarrassing, with a partner, a friend, or even your boss? In her new book called Revealing, The Underrated Power of Oversharing, behavioral scientist Leslie John says doing just that can help you deepen relationships that are vital to your life. We need people to trust us in order to get things like love, friendship, and career success. That's what she told us. When you make yourself vulnerable by revealing something sensitive, it does make other people trust you. In turn, when you ask someone to reveal something about themselves, showing that interest will generally lead someone to like you more. Why? Because people like to be asked about themselves, she says. It also signals that they are discriminating and choosy, but in a good way. I'm Dr. Sanjay Gupta, helping you live a better life.

0: Welcome back. I'm Jim Rome in Southern California, and believe me, I'm not saying that I need a break from you all. What I am saying is I need a break from you all, and I am very, very happy to be joined by this person, as I always am, and especially today. He is a senior baseball writer for Sports Illustrated, also a Fox Sports MLB analyst, also an MLB Network insider, also a five-time Emmy Award winner, also a three-time winner of the National Sports Writer of the Year Award. He is Tom Verducci. Tom, always appreciate you making time. Thank you very, very much. How you doing, Tom?
1: I'm doing great, Jim. It's always great to be here. Thanks.
0: Great to have you, Tom. Thanks so much. I mean that. So you called the Yankees 7-5 win over the Guardians in 10 innings last night on FS1. Let me ask you this. How do you think the Yankees are going to go about navigating Aaron Judge going to the sidelines with a rib injury? And what are you hearing about how long it's going to take the three-time MVP to come back? What kind of timeline are we talking about?
1: Yeah, first of all, I think they're okay because their starting pitching is so good. And unlike some of the Yankees teams in the past when Judge has gone down, I think they can find more ways to generate offense. This is a really good base running team. Listen, you're going to miss him. I get it. It's a huge hole in the lineup. You know, he affects the guys in front of him and the guys behind him. And you don't have that guy there. The other team is always thinking about like a piece on the chessboard. But, you know, as far as when he comes back, they're saying 4 to 6 weeks before they do more imaging to see how it's healing. That's a little worrisome to me. That's not saying he's going to be back swinging in a cage in 4 to 6 weeks, but they are saying they expect him back by the end of the season. So too soon to know when exactly that is. At this rate, I think you're probably looking at Judge missing about 2 months, considering he's going to need some kind of a rehab, at least a week probably, to get himself back in playing shape.
0: Tom Verducci is joining us. So, Tom, to that point that maybe in years past it would be more difficult for them to overcome something like this, you can't next man up Aaron Judge, but how important has Ben Rice become, who's having a huge year offensively?
1: Yeah, absolutely. He is huge. And watch the way that Cleveland pitched him last night. That was the name they circled on the lineup card. Like, this guy is not beating us. Any meaningful spot, base open, we're not pitching to him. That's a ton of respect that he's getting here. So I think he's legit, Jim. I really do. He came up to the big leagues. He could hit anybody's fastball. And now he can hit all the off-speed stuff. He's seen a ton of it. They've got a lot out of Paul Goldschmidt, by the way. You know, he's now hitting right-handers, not just left-handers. They're going to get Jason Dominguez back in probably about a week. Giancarlo Stanton after that. Here's the key for me, Jim, going forward, if I'm the Yankees. I really have to think how much I can throw Aaron Judge out there in the outfield. Mm. You look at all of his injuries, his injury history, they're all related to playing defense. Twice he has dove for balls and busted up a rib. He aggravated it the last time when he banged into the right field wall at Yankee Stadium, making a catch. The Dodger Stadium incident, of course, made a great catch, banging into the wall there. You just can't have this guy diving for singles if it's going to cost him 2 months out of the lineup. So what do? I think you mitigate the risk by having him play DH more. I know he's a great outfielder and he loves it, but I got to tell him, don't leave your feet, and you're going to DH a little bit more going forward. We've never seen, literally in the game of baseball, a 6'7" outfielder at 35 years old. Frank Howard did it at 34. They shut him down. It's really hard to do to play outfield 150 times a year with that size.
0: It's such a good point. Tom Verducci is joining us. Hey, Tom, what about the Guardians? So they're in first place right now. They've got a game and a half lead in the AL Central. Do you see anybody in that division ultimately creating any separation, or does it feel like maybe that's going to come down to the last weekend of the year?
1: I think it's their division to lose, and I think it's such a solid team pitching and defense-wise. And you know what? They're getting some offense this year. We're so used to this Guardians team, small margin of error, winning games 3-2, 4-3. But with the kids like Travis Bazzana, DeLauder, Brian Rocchio is playing great at the number 9 spot, the shortstop. They're a decent offensive team now, better than they've been the last couple of years. So I don't think they're going away. The number to win in Central is probably not that high. It's probably starts with an 8. It's an 88 or an 89. I still am not going to rule out Detroit. I know that sounds crazy, 12 games under 500, but just given the talent they have, and we've seen them go on runs before, they're close. They're right on the edge, Jim, of writing them off. Probably the next, say, 4 weeks, the next 30 games or so will tell the tale of the Tigers. But I do think the Guardians are not going away. It's too solid of a team. Their pitching defense culture is just too good.
0: Talking to Tom Verducci. Tom, glad you brought up the Tigers. I was going to ask you about that. So, Tarek Skubal looked sharp Sunday in his first minor league rehab start. Following that elbow procedure, how do you think that they will approach the next month's deadline when he is set to become a free agent at the end of the season? With that in mind, what do you think they'll do?
1: It's pretty crazy that he's out there pitching rehab games, throwing 99 already. Mm-hmm. I mean, I don't know if you heard about it, but this new procedure, the nano needle, it's like a science fiction device. But man, it did the job because he's out there in less than a month. And so far, I mean, he might not need another rehab start. You might be seeing him pitch on Friday.
0: Crazy.
1: Coming back against Cleveland. I mean, he could be back that quickly based on how happy he was, not just with the velo, but the shape of all of his pitches. He's the ultimate competitor. Listen, I think they're going to have to play this out. If there's still 12 games under in the middle of July as we get to the August 3 deadline, yeah, they have to move him. It doesn't make any sense to play out the string when he's such a valuable commodity. He is kind of what Verlander was in 17. I know that was an August deal. He's a game changer. He's the difference between winning a World Series and not just getting to the postseason. He's that good. The value is going to be sky high, assuming he stays as healthy as he looks right now. But again, Detroit's not there yet. They're going to play this to the hilt as far as how much time they have. I think there's a run in here for Detroit. It would take a lot for them to fall completely out of it, but it is definitely one of the scenarios because the price is going to be really high and the get for them is going to be hard to pass up.
0: It's on based on what you just said. What other uses are there for the nano needle? Because I got a few things that I'm dealing with right now. And if that's the kind of reaction we get, I want some of that.
1: I literally had never heard of it before, but hey, this is what happens in the game today. We talk a lot about analytics and things we've never heard before, but I've never heard of the nano needle. But it sounds like science fiction, but man, I think Blake Snell is the next in line and he's got the same procedure. There's going to be lines out the door for Dr. Ella Trush.
0: Hey, they're not going to miss starts even after this. Never mind a rehab start down in the minor leagues. Speaking of analytics, I'm just following you around, but the Padres stopped the bleeding momentarily with a win over the Reds last night. But what has happened to this team, specifically Manny Machado, who took another 0-for and is hitting a major league worst, Tom, 166?
1: Yeah, you probably saw it. The comments from Manny the other day, it was kind of an anti-analytics rant. I get all of that. I think people kind of missed the more important point there. I think he was talking about the way people consume baseball with the attention on these acronyms. And it's not how games are decided. Games are decided when you compete, as Manny said. But I think what people missed here is Manny talked about how much the game has changed. And this is what I see, Jim. It's a really important point that pitching has changed so quickly in the game today that the hitters in their 30s are being left behind. You know, that sounds crazy, but Manny Machado is seeing pitching completely different now than he certainly did back in 2013, his rookie year, and even 10 years ago. It has changed that fastly. So the storage of information you have as a hitter, I don't want to say it's worthless, but it's devalued because you're not getting a fastball 2-0. Velocity to Manny has jumped from 92 to 95.5. That's another 7 inches the ball is basically eating up, like moving the rubber closer 7 inches to home plate. And, of course, there's a lot more spin. I mean, he's seeing fewer fastballs, but it's been made up by more spin. The game is completely different. The average pitcher, starting pitcher at least, has 3 different fastballs, 2 different breaking pitches. There's so much to cover now. And I just looked at this, Jim. Hitters age 31 to 35, which we used to think of where Manny is now. That's where you really go off, especially in terms of power, because you can use all that experience, assuming you're still healthy enough to take advantage of it.
0: Okay.
1: But now the younger guys are out hitting the guys in their 30s. That's not the way baseball has been. The younger guys have grown up seeing velo. They're not expecting a 2-0 fastball. It's just crazy. So the Padres have more plate appearances by guys in their 30s than any other team in baseball. And it's not the right time to have that.
0: What an amazing point, Tom. So, for instance, how do you can't deprogram these guys. So what do you do? I mean, are they effectively obsolete? Do you retire them? What do you do with all this worthless information and knowledge that you can no longer use?
1: You have to keep learning. And when I say keep learning, you actually need, because pitchers have so many weapons, you need different swings now. And I'll give you an example. Cody Bellinger. Watch him. The hit he had last night, 2-strike, opposite field, ground ball the other way. That wasn't just because it was extra innings guy on second base. It's the way he plays the game now. He's become a great breaking ball hitter. He's not just having that, you know, Jose Canseco swing every time as we saw, 5-6 years ago or MVP years. He has different swings for different pitchers. You have to do that in the game today. The guys who are making those adjustments, Goldschmidt's another one. But look around the game, Jim. There's a lot of guys, the Trey Turners, the Machados, the Bogarts, the Simeons, a lot of guys who still have good baseball left in them. It's just a tough time to hit. It's not that they're losing their skills. It's that you have so much to cover now as a hitter. Pitchers definitely have the edge in the game today.
0: It's a game of adjustments. We're joined by Tom Verducci for a few more moments. Hey, Tom, what about the Cubs? If I can get your thoughts on that, what a wild year they've had already, right? They've had a 10-game winning streak. They've had a 10-game losing streak. So who and what are they? Which team are they?
1: That's a good question, because you can look at the Cubs and think they're a World Series team, and other days you're like, I'm not sure they're going to make the postseason. They've had a ton of injuries, of course, Jim. I mean, look at the rotation especially. A lot of guys have been down. It's tough to see them at full strength for an extended period of time. We haven't seen that. Bregman, and to his credit, he owned up to this. He's been bad. I mean, it's just has not worked out so far in Chicago. I don't really worry about him. He's such a grinder. He's probably trying to do too much. That's just his nature, and especially with a new team, new contract. I still like this team. You know, they've had a hard time running down Milwaukee. Milwaukee's legit, man. If you watch this team pitch, I don't know where they find all these arms besides the Miz. They are very deep pitching-wise. So kind of like Cleveland for me, they've got a culture established, like a good college football team. The players leave, but the culture stays. And I think that's where Milwaukee is. Chicago is, to me, still a playoff team, Jim. I really truly believe that. They're a well-balanced team when they're at full strength. Really good defensive team. Really good base-running team. I think when all is said and done, they'll be in the postseason.
0: Hey, Tom, you've seen so many things over the years. So, like, when the Miz hits over 150-some-odd times in a single game, I mean, the technology is different, right? But, I mean, covering the game as long as you have you ever seen a guy like that? I mean, like, back in the day when we had radar readings, were guys hitting 150-plus times in a game, or is this guy that much of a freak, and we've never seen that before?
1: I think he's that much of a freak, Jim. I mean, Aroldis Chapman as a relief pitcher, yeah. I mean, he was reportedly throwing 105, the fastest pitch ever. But I used to say that Jacob deGrom, to me, was pitching elevated to its highest form. He was cruising at 99, throwing 95-mile-an-hour sliders, pinpoint control, beautiful mechanics. But this is something different. Because the velocity is a step up, if you can believe that. He's letting the ball go 7.5 feet in front of the rubber. I mean, he's a tall guy, yeah, but he also has a long stride and long extension with his arm. It's like he's reaching out to hand the ball to the catcher. And above all, what really impresses me the most this year, Jim, is he's throwing strikes. I mean, that had not been his MO. Live arm, yeah, but wasn't quite sure where it was going. He's really done a great job working on his mechanics, repeating his delivery. He's a strike thrower throwing 101 miles an hour. So, no, I've never seen that before. And I don't know that anybody has, to be honest with you, given his size. I get it, the population is bigger. But to have a guy at 6'7 throwing the ball 7.5 feet in front of the mound at 101, no, we haven't seen that before. That's, you know, going back to Magic Johnson playing the point at 6'10. It's just a freakish thing.
0: What a great analogy. Tom, one last thought. So we're talking about the adjustments you have to make in the game, especially as a hitter right now. You have tremendous command over all these changes in the game and the analytics. How much more, or is it not, how much more interesting is the sport to you now than it was even 10 years ago?
1: I think it's even more interesting, Jim, because it changes so quickly. I love to learn about the game. The more I learn about it, the more I realize I don't know a whole lot because it changes so fast. I don't like going by status quo or this is the way it's been, therefore this is the way it will be. You're challenged all the time in baseball. You know, this is going back a little bit, but nobody used to throw a right-on-right changeup, right-handed pitcher to a right-handed hitter. Don't ask me why, but it was like taboo. No pitching coach would tell their guy to do that. Now they figured out, you know, in conjunction with some other pitches, yeah, you can do that. Elevated sinkers, elevated cutters. All these things that people are figuring out with the help of technology, especially, it's pushed the game forward so fast. And if you don't stay up with it, man, you get lapped. So it forces you to be on your toes. And I think that's true, especially not just for people covering the game, but as I said, players who learn this game a certain way, and this goes for the umpires too, because the game changed on them really quickly. The game moves at light speed now, and you better keep up with it.
0: So generally, one last thought. I appreciate you so much. You mentioned umpires. So what kind of a year, generally, the consensus, the umpires that you speak to, what kind of a year are they having? Are they enjoying themselves? Are they not enjoying themselves at all? What's it been like for them?
1: I think they kind of like it. I think some of these guys like the idea of having the microphone like an NFL referee. I think a lot of them don't want games to be decided by blown calls. And that's the biggest thing. I actually think the challenge system has pointed out how good these umpires are. I mean, if they miss a pitch off the plate by less than an inch, I have no problem with that. I mean, again, we were talking about extreme velocity here. I think what it does point out, Jim, that is, again, if you look at the metrics and the guy, the overturned calls, the strike ball accuracies, the older umpires are having a harder time. The younger umpires have come up with this laser-driven technology. They're used to it. They're calling the strike zone as is. The umpires who are older have had to adjust to this. And again, it's just part of aging. If you're a 60-something-year-old umpire, you can't get as low as the younger guys. Your eyes just aren't the same. Believe me, they're still doing a great job. When you look at the numbers and the metrics, the guys who are grading out the best tend to be the younger players in the game, the younger umpires.
0: Yeah, that makes sense, right? Another tremendous conversation, a senior baseball writer for SI, Fox Sports MLB analyst, MLB Network insider, five-time Emmy Award winner, three-time national winner of the National Sports Writer of the Year Award, Tom Verducci. Tom, I appreciate you. I appreciate the friendship. I appreciate you always being accessible to us and making it better. Great to see you, and thank you very much, Tom. Great to see you.
1: You got it, man. All the best to you.
0: You too. Tom Verducci joining us. He is so good. I say it every single time, but nobody better. Nobody better. Nobody better about breaking down the game, especially the game in 2026. I love the way he's evolved with the game. So sharp. All right, your thoughts, your reaction. Sorry to interrupt what we were doing before for a really smart conversation. That'll happen. Not nearly enough, but that'll happen. Once again, sorry to interrupt what we were doing before. What were we doing before? Oh, yeah, trying to add another national holiday celebrating the juice.
2: Oh,
0: tough call. Do I talk to Tom Verducci, who's a brilliant guy, and you can't have a better conversation about baseball, the exception of maybe John Morosi, who's in the same class? Or do we create another day for Oj and call it Juice Off?
3: Hypothetical.
0: I'm not asking you that question. It's rhetorical. It's not even hypothetical. It's rhetorical. We already know the answer. Or I know the answer. You don't know the answer. I know the answer. All right, so my thanks to Tom Verducci and Meta World Peace. Greg Berhalter is going to be my guest tomorrow on the Jim Rohn Podcast, long form. We are talking World Cup. We're talking soccer. His son is on the team. All of that tomorrow. So, yes, we are talking soccer. And it's not, if you're looking for 1996 Rome and that conversation, you're not getting it. We're not talking about urine bombs, blood bombs, guys going down like they were shot on the pitch, only to show up and pop right back up and get the game-winning goal. We're not doing that. I've already done that show. I've already done that year. I've already done that decade. Can you not evolve with the rest of us? All right, stay tuned. We'll come back. Tom Verducci clearly has changed with the times and the game. He's not complaining about the new acronyms. He's not talking about how, hey, you know, back in the day, in my day, you never threw a righty a changeup. All right, why are they doing that now? And he knows why they're doing it now. Improve. Evolve or die. Evolve or die. Nobody stays the same. You're either getting better or you're getting worse. Keep it in mind. With that in mind, I might talk about the Browns, but I might not. All right, we'll be right back.
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10: A Better Life with Dr. Sanjay Gupta.
11: Breast cancer is the most common cancer among women in the world. And according to a new study out of the University of Washington School of Medicine, an estimated 3.5 million cases a year are expected by 2050. Now, the good news is we've gotten so much better at screening, earlier detection, and cutting-edge treatments in many countries, including here in the United States. But even here in America, Black women have a death rate from breast cancer that is 40% higher than white women, a disparity that exists despite our world-class treatment infrastructure. So what can you do to lower your risk? Eat less red meat? Try your best to manage your blood sugar and your weight? Exercise is really important. Cut back on drinking, quit smoking. And remember this, you should start getting mammograms. At what age? 40. That's when you should start. I'm Dr. Sanjay Gupta, helping you live a better life.
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0: reason that Alvin is not here. And it seems like I would be derelict in my duty if I didn't explain why Alvin is not here. Pretty clear why Alvin is not behind the board on the other side of the glass and why he had to go running back to Cleveland. He had to pick up his new uniform.
1: Ding.
0: There it is. Ding. If you're watching on the stream, there is Alvy rocking a new look. Even the official Cleveland Browns account has it. Alvin Gabriel, number 6. Here you go, Alvy. Get that stretch in. Honestly, Baker's number 6, actually. Honestly, I thought for a second they might not give him a new number. I thought they might rather than, if you say, you know, I get it, Jared Verse, Myles Garrett, what are my options here? Door number 3. Well, what about number 6? Now, what about number 3? Door number 3. Use it. I thought they might show him the door rather than give him a new number. So, let alone Baker's number. So, well done, Alvy Gabriel. You look great in that number 6. Enjoy it while they still allow you to rock it.
2: Thank you.
0: Now, somehow, some way, another big day in Cleveland because the Browns once again, and I thought that I'd make through the whole program. I thought that I would get through it, but they once again get run on this show. One of their favorite things ever, and this is why I have to talk about it, they get to say goodbye to one of their all-time greats. They've been doing a lot of this lately, right? Today, Joel Bitonio. Now, this guy had a hell of a run in Cleveland. Great player. Great player. 5-time All-Pro. That's not easy to do, playing for that franchise. 5-time All-Pro. 7 Pro Bowls. And like Joe Thomas, played his entire career in a Browns uniform. And like Joe Thomas, did not win bleep. That's why you cannot blame Myles Garrett for getting the hell out of there. Bitonio is an L.A. guy, too. Went to high school in the LBC. Dude should have made them send him home for a couple of years at the very end of his career to at least try to win something. Instead, he just goes out as another incredible talent, completely wasted by the worst organization in football. Now, here's the most tragic part
3: of
0: his story in Cleveland. He was on the team when they won that one playoff game that they somehow won back in 2021. But he missed the game due to a positive COVID test. I know, right? Now, he did get to play in the loss the following week. So, he did get to experience the playoffs one time, but he missed the one playoff win in the last 30 years. And believe me, as good a dude as he is, playing as well as he did while he was there, it probably felt like he was there 30 years. But can you imagine playing your entire career with the Browns and missing the one time it was actually fun? When you're an all-time great, brutal. But at least he survived a hell of a lot longer in the NFL than the guy that they picked 13 spots ahead of him back in 2014. Because that would be none other than Johnny Idiot Face himself.
3: Johnny Idiot Face.
0: And as Bitonio hilariously pointed out today, he actually learned a lot from rooming with Johnny Manziel.
4: I was drafted the same year as Johnny Manziel, and we actually roomed together. I learned some things not to do from him. I got the opportunity to play with and learn from so many guys. I learned how to be egoless from Nick Chubb. I learned to always smile like Christian Kirksey. I learned to chief slam from David Njoku. I learned how to be fiery and competitive from Baker.
0: And everything that I learned not to do, I learned from Idiot Face. I learned how to throw on a fake blonde wig and a mustache and ditch the team and party all night in Vegas from Johnny Idiot Face.
3: Johnny Idiot Face.
0: I learned it. I just learned I shouldn't do it. What a hilarious and random takedown. He's like, I learned all these amazing things from all these amazing dudes. And then I learned what not to do from Johnny Manziel. It's a great story. Great story.
4: Some things not to do from him.
0: Almost as funny as this generational content heater that the Browns are on right now. No matter what I do, I can't stop talking about this team. I mean, who knew Cleveland is all content factories?
1: It's all factories.
0: The Browns and the Knicks. It's the most jungle content ever made by two teams that have never won a damn thing.
2: Cleveland!
0: Or at least not in forever.
2: This is for you!
0: I can't stop talking about Cleveland. I mean, I don't mind talking about Cleveland. I've always been a fan of Cleveland. I love Cleveland. Cleveland is so important to this show. And there have been years when I've been a big fan of the Browns, as you know. This year is not one of those years. In fact, the last 5 years have not been one of those years. In fact, since they unceremoniously kicked Baker Mayfield to the curb, it's been like that. Because he won that one playoff game for them against Pittsburgh, no less. And Bitonio had to miss it. Even if everything he learned that he was not supposed to do, he learned from Idiot Face. But that wasn't Baker.
4: I learned some things not
0: he said he learned
4: him.
0: How to be fiery from Baker. Anyway, I'm going to do my very best
4: David and Joe.
0: Not to do a Browns take tomorrow. I can't promise because they're the Browns. They keep doing things. And Alvy's not here. Alvy had to go get his new digit.
5: Had to go get his new number.
0: So inevitably, that was going to end up in here. I don't know that he got paid. Hey, look, at least he still has a job. Romy, Myles Garrett, going from the Browns to the Rams is like going from Del Taco to Javier's. And not even the Barstow Del Taco. A run-of-the-mill Del Taco. Bergie in Florida. Alvy's had a week now.
6: Yes.
0: Alvy's gone to Javier's in Pasadena and back to Browns camp to get a new number in the same week, and I expect him to be in his chair tomorrow.
6: Withdraw.
0: That's a week. That is a week for Alvy. Hey, Jim. Tom Verducci remains the best in the business. His excitement and enthusiasm for baseball and its evolution is infectious. It's still a grand game. And Tom Verducci is one of its greatest ambassadors. War of the freaking nature that is the Miz. Cy Young loading. Rob in Green Bay. Yeah, Shohei's got some competition. Sanchez, The Miz. 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All right, there is your Tuesday edition. My thanks to both guests. Tom Verducci, Metal World Peace, the XR4TI, you clones. And do a little better tomorrow, clones.
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18: 20 years ago, the average attention span was about 2.5 minutes. Today, it's just 47 seconds. Pretty disconcerting. That's according to new research out of UC Irvine. But really, this isn't our fault, at least not entirely. We can blame technology and the world around us. Attention, it turns out, is not an unlimited resource. You only have so much of it to give. Start paying more attention to what times of the day you seem to be at your mental peak. Try to knock out the more complicated stuff during that time. It's also important to take breaks every so often so you can more easily lock in when you're trying to concentrate. One expert said, even trying to visualize where you want to end your day with everything all wrapped up or with tons left to do, that can act as a real motivator. I'm Dr. Sanjay Gupta, helping you live a better life.
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21: 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Well, Brad, the Knicks are mortal. The Knicks will lose a game. They lose last night, game three of the NBA Finals. Goes the way of the San Antonio Spurs. There will be no sweep. There will be no Knicks in four. I still feel good about where the Knicks are at. Game four now is a massive one. You can't win both games on the road and then drop both games at home. So tomorrow night is going to be a pressure cooker. But as of this moment, the Knicks are still up 2-1. But I got to give the Spurs credit. They fought. They played physical. I got a big problem with the refs, which we'll get to. But Wemby was great. Spurs made shots. The Knicks couldn't make a shot in the fourth quarter. That was ultimately the difference here. And so, do you give San Antonio a chance? Yeah, I give them a chance. But I really still do like the Knicks' chances here, Brad. They got to win game four tomorrow night. And then I am all but certain the Knicks are not blowing a 3-1 lead. They will be NBA champions if they win tomorrow night's game. But you know, had a great opportunity last night. Didn't play that well. They still haven't played a great game in these finals. But San Antonio was the better team in the fourth quarter. And they made the shots when it counted. And they did not collapse this time. Wemby did not collapse. The Knicks just did not hit enough shots. And we've got ourselves a series here in the finals.
2: Let me be honest. I think your prognostication could prove prophetic, my man. You said the Knicks in six, and it's very much on pace for that. And we got an actual series now. I think this could be highly entertaining. It's going to be a compelling watch moving forward. And you're right. I think it's absolutely critical that the Knicks take a stand at home and get that victory in game four. Because if you go back deadlocked, and our outstanding producer Brandon Combs believes – it is indeed going to be deadlock heading back to the Alamo City. Then he just hit the reset button and you start from scratch and it's anyone's game moving forward. Obviously, the theme so far this NBA Finals, the Road Warriors, man. They have been lethal. They have been gnarly. They have been nasty. And the San Antonio Spurs proved their mettle in one of the most hostile and most deafening environments that I've ever seen in any game of basketball, whether the collegiate level or whether at the NBA level. And that place is rowdy. It was raucous. It was outstanding. Certain people were falling asleep. I'm not going to name names, but they were taking a little cat nap. Others were like feeding off of that. Fans were on their feet for much of the game. It was infectious, man. Just watching it, I did not have a dog in this fight at all. I just wanted to be entertained, and I certainly was. I look at the specifics in this game. The Spurs, they were minus one in terms of three-pointers made. Compare the Knicks, they were minus nine in rebounding. So they were at a deficit there, but they made up the ground with plus five in turnovers, plus seven in free throws made. And we're going to get to the free throw discussion here in a second. And plus 10, most importantly, in assists. I thought they ran their action. They ran their offense, not nearly flawlessly, but they ran it well and efficiently. For much of the game, I think they were dedicated on defense. And the biggest key for San Antonio, they just weren't making those miscues like we saw in game one and especially in game two at the end with a Wemby pass off Castle's back. We didn't have any of those instances. So the Spurs, I think they set the tone immediately in the first quarter. Like, we are here. We're not going to be swept. We're not going to be blown out. We're going to be highly competitive in this game. And, of course, this entire series has been a statement of runs. And you saw it again last night. Again, the Spurs had 11-point advantage after quarter number one. They give it up in quarter number two as the Knicks go on an incredible run. I have the siesta. Spurs come out. They reset. They rededicate to what was working early in the game. And they got the lead back. And it was nip and tuck all the way down the bitter end. And San Antonio proved to have a steely resolve. So, outstanding game to say the least. And man, I just love the energy inside Madison Square Garden. It was something watching that, just earpiece piercing and all the celebrities there. I was laughing and thoroughly enjoying every single moment, highly entertained. And that's exactly what this NBA Finals should be from beginning to end. And dare I say, I think my prediction of the Spurs in seven, oh baby, we got a pulse.
21: Yeah, that's what I was going to ask you, Brad. You picked Spurs in 7 before the series. Do you think the Spurs are back? You still feel confident they can win this series?
2: Yeah, I mean, at this point, I think I have to be. You know, I was extremely reluctant going to the game last night. And, you know, look, I felt game 2 was a must-win scenario for San Antonio. And they spoiled that opportunity for that perplexing play at the very end with Wemby shooting, you know, an elbow jumper, which still just mystifying that was the call. But they rose the occasion and kind of got that game back last night. So, yeah, man, you know, I don't think it's extraordinary odds. I think odds are definitely on your side. But if I were to assign a random pulled out of your ass arbitrary percentage chance that San Antonio can roar back and indeed make me actually look like a genius and win this thing in 7, I'm going to set it at exactly 37.9%. So indeed, Lloyd Christmas, we got more than a chance.
21: 310-840-4910. Are the Spurs back? Do you give them a chance? Here's the thing, Brad. I don't. I still think this series is done because I'm not a guy that hedges off or budges off my position very often. Rarely do I, unless I get unfallible and, you know, basically unprovable circumstances or evidence otherwise. If there's injuries, if there's something where I just say, all right, you know what? I'm changing my opinion. I was dead wrong, and here's why. Because I said going into game 2, it was a must-win game for the Spurs. I said on our show, BetMGM tonight, Brad Evans, Pat Boyle. Pat Boyle, said the Spurs do not have a chance to win this series if they go down 0-2. They went down 0-2. I'm sticking to it. I said Knicks in 6 before the series. It's still Knicks in 6. They will win tomorrow. Maybe San Antonio gets another game. Maybe they give you the backs against the wall. Game 5 performance at home. They ain't seen a game 7. This series is still over. This series is toast. It was toast the minute the Knicks won 2 games on the road. Hey, congratulations to the Spurs. They didn't fall in an 0-3 hole and get, you know, basically on the verge of getting swept in the NBA Finals as a more than 2-1 favorite to win. Congrats to San Antonio. They got one. They'll be lucky to get another. This is still Knicks in 6 because the Spurs are going to rue not winning either of those first 2 games at home. And I don't think they have a chance. But let's hear from Jalen Brunson, by the way. This is credit to SNY. Here is Jalen Brunson on the first Knicks loss, not only of the finals, but the first Knicks loss in the last 14 games.
3: I think win or lose as a team, our mindset's always getting better the next day. And so we've done our best to try and learn from wins over the past couple of weeks. But now we have to learn from a loss. But I think the most important thing is that we are going to learn regardless, because we knew there were things that we're going to improve on, going to have to improve on going into next game. So mindset stays the same.
21: And you know what, Brett? The last time they had to learn from a loss was April 26th. And you know how they learned? By winning 13 in a row. And that's why I'm still supremely confident that the Knicks win this series and they win it in 6 games or less, but probably 6. Because this team didn't play well in the fourth quarter. And you could just chalk it up to, well, the Knicks couldn't hit a 3. That can't be an excuse. That can't be an excuse as to why you lose a game. We just didn't. It's a make or miss. No, that doesn't fly in the NBA Finals. The Knicks got out-physicaled by the Spurs. That's the main thing they need to learn. That's lesson number 1 for Mike Brown and the Knicks to write on the chalkboard. We'll get to the officials still, by the way. You know, you want to make that excuse? Coaches do it all the time. I get it. Lesson number 1 for the Knicks to learn. Bring your freaking Timbs, your Timberlands. Bring your boxing gloves and bring some physicality to another level in game 4. Because the way the Spurs came into Madison Square Garden down 0-2, that was the game that had to play like their lives depended on it. That was the team that had to play like it, and they did. And the Knicks needed to rise above that and squash them like a bug and say, not in our house, and they let San Antonio be the more physical team. Did the Spurs get away with way more physicality than they should have? Yes, but they were still the more physical team. I've got to give San Antonio credit for that. That's the lesson that the Knicks need to learn. I think they will learn it, and I think that's why the Knicks are still going to win this one in 6.
2: Well, shout out to you, and I got to give credit where credit is due. You proved prophetic last night because you said with the refereeing crew that was going to be calling the game, it was going to be a physical matchup. And it certainly delivered on that front. It had a 1990s kind of feel to it. There was a lot of pushing, shoving, hooking and holding, poking and prodding, various kinds of action that was reminiscent of old school New York Knicks with Patrick Ewing and John Starks and company, you know, back in the mid to late 90s. I thoroughly enjoyed that. I don't want basketball at this level to really be a finesse game. And I understand that's a crux of good, of, you know, good, wholehearted and good natured basketball in general. But I want the elbows thrown. I want some of the punching action that is there. I want the shoving. I want the drama to rise as a result. Everybody on pins and needles, and they all just want to go out there and throw hands on the court. I think it's great for the game. And it doesn't have to be become a full-blown blood sport by any stretch. But, yeah, I mean, a little bit of shoving, a little bit of jawing, that's what basketball is all about. And that's what draws in an audience and draws in a lot of those casual fans who are going to watch a full three and a half hours of action as a result. So that game certainly delivered on that. And the Spurs definitely, you know, they shoved, they pushed. But they endured in the bitter end. And, you know, I think for them, it was a growing opportunity to boost their confidence overall. This is a young team, very green team, and experienced at this kind of level. You know, a certain extent, so were the New York Knicks. But San Antonio needed this game under the belt. And because of the physical nature and the hard fought overall play from beginning to end, I think it's only going to benefit them in the end. So, I'm with you, though. Again, the odds-on favorites at this juncture has to be your New York Knicks. But you're right. The pressure cooker, man, is cranked to high right now. It's almost at a max volume. That dial is for the Knicks to win this next contest. If they go back to San Antonio all locked up with those horns at 2-2, again, brand new ball game, my man.
4: And 310-840-4910. Are you giving San Antonio a chance to come back from 0-2 down and win this series now that they won Game 3 at the Garden? I said they were toast if they lost Game 2. They did. I don't care that they won last night. They'll be lucky to win another one. Brad still thinks that the Spurs can win in 7. What do you think? 310-840-4910. Two other quick things we got to get to. I do think you mentioned the physicality. I think the officiating was absolutely brutal. I thought it was downright ridiculous. And I'm not going to be a fan that after the Knicks lose for the first time in over a month, come on and complain about the officials. You notice it's been 13 minutes of our show. I haven't mentioned it other than in passing. It was ridiculous, though. Knicks and Knicks fans absolutely have a right to complain about the officiating last night, including Mike Brown, who in his post-game press conference mentioned the free throw disparity in the second half, 24-8. 24-8 in the second half? That's ridiculous. I mean, Wemby took Jalen Brunson by the back of his neck and shoved him down. No call. Stephon Castle trucks through Jalen Brunson, elbow into the neck. No technical, no flagrant. Yeah. Josh Hart gets knocked to the ground by Luke Kornet, gets up and shoves him. He gets a technical. And again, Stephon Castle was very aggressive getting the rim, and there was a lot of physicality. He was getting pinballed around, and I thought there were some fouls the Spurs should have gotten more in the first half. Yes, but in the second half, to have a 16 free throw disparity when both teams are playing a very similar physical brand of basketball, that's completely unacceptable. Completely unacceptable. So, Mike Brown, you know, Combs, our producer Brandon Combs, sent it in the show this morning, our show chat, saying, oh, stop whining. Rick Carlisle did the same thing to the Knicks last year, and Indiana got some calls. All the great Phil Jackson did it for years. All the great coaches, they postured. They say, this is unacceptable. My star player is getting crushed. I need to get more calls. Mike Brown, absolutely right to do that. I thought the officiating in that second half was terrible.
2: Yeah, and I think it's a fair assessment, quite honestly. I mean, it was very physical on both ends of the floor, but I could see why, you know, San Antonio might have got the benefit of the doubt. You know, going back to the Castle arm bar that you mentioned around the neck area, I think in that instance, you know, I was watching with my sons, and we're like, yeah, man, that was kind of a brutal play, and there was nothing really called. But if he would have extended the arm ever so slightly, because he kept it in place, that was the only justifiable reason why the whistle wasn't blown. Now, it probably should have been, but if he would extended that wing ever so slightly, I think it would have been a foul, and it, you know, could have been flagrant as a result, and instead it was an O call. So, yeah, I mean, look, there were some perplexing moments, to say the least, and some of those missed calls were indeed egregious. So you have a strong debate, mi amigo, and sadly, the referees, they swallow the whistle. But again, I'm kind of thrilled that physicality ran supreme. I thoroughly enjoyed it.
0: There's no crying.
4: I'm not crying. I'm not crying. I'm just pointing out a 3-1 free throw disparity in the second half, which is utterly absurd. Utterly absurd. 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So two questions for you, the listener, the viewer, right out of the gate. Are the Spurs back? Do you still give them a chance to come back and win this series despite losing the first two games at home? I say no. The fact that they went down 0-2, that's going to end up being the death blow. Brad thinks they're still going to win in seven. What do you think? 310-840-4910. And was this game fairly officiated? Do you have a problem with the referees? Do you have a problem with Mike Brown taking issue with the referees last night? 310-840-4910. We've got more to get to from this game, including the very disturbing videos of Spurs fans getting assaulted on the streets of New York City and why that cannot and should not represent the good, passionate New York sports fans. We'll talk about that in a little bit. But when we come back, we're going to talk Stanley Cup Final with Game 4 coming up tonight. And we're going to do so with our guy Chris Meany from NHL.com. He's Brad Evans. I'm Pat Boyle. This is BetMGM tonight on Westwood One Sports.
15: It's a back-and-forth Stanley Cup Final with Vegas up 2-1. Can Carolina steal one in Sin City? And even the series? Game 4 tonight. Westwood One Sports.
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10: Have you ever noticed that you mostly breathe through one nostril at a time? Even when you're not sick, even when your allergies aren't bothering you. The body actually switches the dominant nostril as frequently as every 2 hours while we're awake. That's according to Adam Taylor, an anatomy professor at Lancaster University in the UK. This alternating cycle is automatic. It's regulated subconsciously by the hypothalamus and the brain, he said. Your body does this to give each nostril a chance to rest and repair, so they don't get too dried out, which could make it easier for pathogens and inflammation to cause damage. Now, Taylor also said, studies suggest the left nostril may be more dominant, and when the right nostril is dominant, the body is in a more alert or even stressed state. Who knew? Pretty fascinating stuff. I'm Dr. Sanjay Gupta, helping you live a better life.
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0: until tomorrow, BetMGM Tonight is back.
1: All right, welcome on back. BetMGM Tonight, Westwood One Sports. He's Brett Evans. I'm Pat Boyle. We will get to your phone calls and your texts in a short order of time. 310-840-4910. We opened the show talking about last night's Spurs win over my Knicks to make it a 2-1 series in the NBA Finals. Do you still give the Spurs a chance now that they won a game? Do you think they're back? Brad predicted them to win in 7. I'm still saying Knicks in 6, and the fact that the Knicks won both those road games is going to be the death blow. And also, do you think the referees were an issue in last night's game? So we'll get to your calls. We already got a bunch of texts that came through, 310-840-4910. We got a busy show, though, so we move to the guest line here with Game 4 of the Stanley Cup Final coming up tonight in Vegas between the Golden Knights and the Hurricanes, with Vegas having a 2-1 series lead. One of the best Stanley Cup Finals through 3 games that I can ever remember. Let's talk to our guy Chris Meaney here, who does NHL Fantasy and Edge Stats for NHL.com. He's a part of NHL Media. You can find him on Twitter at Chris Meaney. We had him on a couple of weeks ago. Chris, welcome on back, man. How you doing?
2: I'm doing great. Yeah, thanks for having me, guys. Fun night last night in the NBA. It's been an absolutely electric Stanley Cup final. And shout out to Brad, one of my faves in the business. It's been a long time since him and I have chopped it up. So good to be here, guys.
1: Yeah, love you. Absolutely. Chris, let's start out here with the goaltender for Carolina. If I'm not mistaken, we still don't know who's going to be in net. Am I correct on that?
2: Yeah, we're not sure. Tough decision for Rod Brendamore, of course. You know, Freddie Anderson, who's well experienced. He's got a ton of experience. His first 2 rounds were pretty much perfect. This guy was leading a lot of statistics. And then, you know, despite beating the Canadiens in 5 games and he picked up a shutout, he wasn't really that great in that series. And he hasn't been great here. And you look at some of the high danger numbers so far. I mean, 18 shots against from high danger areas from Vegas. He's only stopped 12 of them. That's a 667 save percentage. So maybe just the extra day off, guys. He's a little bit older, 36 years old. So maybe that extra day off kind of helps him and Rod goes back to him. But, you know, Bussy was phenomenal when he came in for relief in a really tough situation, down 4 goals in the 3rd period, stopped a penalty shot against the hottest player in the Stanley Cup Finals, and Mitch Marner, who already had a hat trick, the fastest natural hat trick in NHL history, just over 6 minutes. So interesting decision for Rod Brendamore, but I do believe he's going to go back to his guy, Freddie Anderson, just the experience factor. And again, that extra day off could help him.
1: Yeah, that's what I was just going to ask you. Sorry, Brett, because I did want to ask the full question. So I was going to ask you right before you said it at the end. You think it's going to be Freddie Anderson, and you think the experience versus Bussy, who was nearly unstoppable when he came in the 3rd period, you think that's the right decision for Carolina? Go back to Freddie Anderson, who had played every single minute until Game 3, until the 3rd period of Game 3?
2: Yeah, I mean, there certainly is a case for Bussy, a breakout campaign for him, 31-6-2 this season. He had a really good season, and, you know, you mentioned the 3rd period that he had, and into overtime as well. Hard to fault him with that overtime goal, you know, off the backboards. It kind of goes off one of his players and off his back pad and then in the net. But he stopped 18 of 19, all 4 high-danger shots that he faced in Game 3. But, yeah, I think, you know, the experience, Freddie Anderson's got a couple shutouts here so far in the Stanley Cup playoffs. Again, his body of work, it wasn't great in the regular season. He didn't play a whole lot. He battled some injuries. And, again, Bussy was good. But I just feel like, you know, what he's done in some big moments in the Stanley Cup playoffs is his guy. There's certainly a scenario you can go to Bussy. If it doesn't work out, you're down 3-1. You go back home. You can go back to Anderson. We have seen some success in the playoffs with some teams kind of flip-flopping some of their goalies, the Sabres early on in the playoffs, Colorado Avalanche in the 2nd round as well. But I think that we'll see Freddie Anderson between the pipes. And you know what? If it's not him, Bussy's a fine asset as well. This is a stingy Hurricanes team. They don't give up a whole lot of 5-5, so we'll see what happens.
3: All right, Chris, the Hurricanes haven't lost back-to-back games since mid-January. Outside of the goaltending you just mentioned needing to be better, what else does Carolina have to do tonight if, and it could be a giant, if they want to even win this series or possibly even it up? So give us some of the key factors for the Hurricanes.
2: Yeah, you know, Brad, they played really good. I mean, you look at some of the 5-5 shot attempts percentage, and I like to look at those numbers, 5-5 numbers. You know, they were the best team in the NHL in terms of offensive zone possession and a sizable advantage here over Vegas, 58.7% to 41.3%. Game one, game two in the 60 percentile for the Carolina Hurricanes. And then game three, 53% to 46%. So they have owned the puck. They've owned the possession. They've owned the shot attempts edge. The high danger shots are pretty much even. So it really is, you know, you don't want to sound cliche, but you're on the road, kind of keep things simple. Don't, you know, live in the penalty box. The power play is kind of woken up for the Hurricanes, which wasn't the case over the first three rounds of the Stanley Cup playoffs. So overall, their game has been really good. And you alluded to, you know, the back-to-back losses. You got to go back to early January. That's a 51-game sample size. I think they're 24-7 this season, including the regular season after a loss. We've already seen them bounce back here three times, twice actually in the playoffs. It's just the three losses they've had in the playoffs. But stay out of the box. You know, got to get those timely saves. Help out your goaltender just a touch, because Vegas, they got three lines that are clicking. But ultimately, you know, this has been a really good team. They haven't made a whole lot of mistakes this year, and I do expect them to bounce back here tonight. I did have Vegas winning the series in six, but I do like Carolina to kind of get back into the series tonight.
3: Oh, Manny, I love it when you talk dirty to me with advanced analytics. greatly appreciated all the statistical goodness that you bring to the table. Continuing on, Chris, these games have been so unpredictably chaotic and wild that no lead, even a four-goal lead, is safe. Do you think all the twists and turns we've seen so far in all three games favors one team or another? Is Vegas or Carolina better suited if tonight's game ends up being boring compared to the first three? What are your thoughts on that?
2: Yeah, that's a great question, because I think I would have answered that with Carolina maybe better suited for that quote-unquote boring, low-event style of hockey, because they are a stingy hockey team. But, man, Vegas has been extremely impressive in the playoffs to sweep the Colorado Avalanche, a team that generates a whole lot of pressure as well. They had their way with the Avs, and there were, you know, lengthy moments where Colorado kind of lived in Vegas's end. But the reason I picked Vegas to represent the West in the Stanley Cup Finals before the playoffs started was the experience factor. They're just a couple years removed from winning a Stanley Cup. You have guys up and down that lineup that have won the Stanley Cup before. Jack Eichel, Mark Stone, Shea Theodore on the back end. All of these guys have made big-time contributions in the playoffs, and certainly Shea Theodore with the OT winner in Game 3. You bring in a guy, Mitch Marner, who hasn't had a whole lot of success in the postseason, but has had has the resume of playing in some big-time moments. And then you just branch out into Tortorella when they brought him as a guy that's won a Stanley Cup before. It's a guy that you talked about. I mentioned beating Colorado in four and sweeping them as a one seed. And a lot of people were surprised at that. You know, he was a coach for the Columbus Blue Jackets, played the Tampa Bay Lightning in the first round. The Lightning hardly lost all year and got bounced in four. So he's got a ton of experience behind the bench. So I think that, you know, the longer this series goes on and the Hurricanes getting over that Eastern Conference Final, it's been an issue for them over the past couple of years. Playing in the Eastern Conference Final, we're used to seeing that. Getting over that hump, they finally got over. But I really do like where this Vegas team is at. And overall, I do expect them to win the final. And it's really just because of the experience that they have in these pressure moments.
3: Oh, good stuff.
1: 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Brad Evans, Pat Boyle. 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Part of NHL Media. You can find him on Twitter at Chris Meany. Of course, we're talking about Game 4 of the Stanley Cup Final coming up tonight in about 90 minutes from now. Chris, teams that take a 3-1 lead in the Stanley Cup Final are 38-1 all time. Is this, simply put, a must-win game for the Hurricanes tonight? I know you said you think Vegas is going to win in six, but So I guess the answer is probably going to be no, but could you, with how wild this series has been, could you see Carolina erasing a 3-1 deficit because they have home ice advantage? Is it a must-win game tonight for Carolina?
2: Yeah, you know, no question. I think we've seen just about everything. I mentioned the hat trick, beating Maurice Richard, Mitch Marner in just over 6 minutes, natural hat trick. We've such a high-scoring series, 9 goals in game one, 7 in game two, 9 in game three. That's 25 through three games, and it's the most through three games in a Stanley Cup final since 1981. The Islanders and the Minnesota wow. North Stars, right? And then you look just overall at what has happened in the two overtime games and all the games decided by one goal. And there's only been four now Stanley Cup finals, actually three, that have started four straight one-goal games. So, like, this is like a historic Stanley Cup final that we've seen. 2015, Lightning and Blackhawks, five straight one-goal games. 1951, the Leafs and Canadians, five straight one-goal games. 1968, Habs and Blues. So this is something we're not used to seeing. You guys alluded to it earlier, a 4-0 lead, not safe at all. 3-0 lead we've seen, also not safe. And we've seen both teams throughout the playoffs come back. The Habs were up 3-0 in one game, and Vegas was able to come back and win that hockey game. So I don't view it as a must-win. You know, those numbers are certainly alarming, as you mentioned. But going back home, you know, if they were able to get that game six at home and kind of, you know, game five at home and kind of force a six, certainly wouldn't count out this Hurricanes team. But, yeah, you don't want to go down 3-1. And again, given the experience factor that Vegas does have. But, guys, I expect it to continue to be wild. Again, no lead is safe. And we've seen some back and forth play between both of these teams. It's been highly entertaining.
3: All right. Well, I tell you what, Chris, that leads me perfectly into my next question. Again, we keep harping on the atrocious goaltending in this game. Again, we don't know who's going to be between the pipes for the Hurricanes. So naturally, my head automatically goes to our friends at BetMGM. Give me maybe a bet or three or a dozen. Who scores a goal tonight in the cup? Who do you got?
2: Yeah, you know, again, with the over 5.5, which is, you know, it's, I think it was plus money early on in the series, I do expect some goals. So we've been writing props over at NHL.com/fantasy every single day throughout the regular season and the playoffs. And there's been two lines in particular that, you know, I've highlighted throughout the Stanley Cup playoffs. And it's the second line in Carolina with Taylor Hall, Logan Stankoven, who leads them in goals. Hall leads them in points. He's tied for third in the playoffs at 17 points. He has been really good. He's one of the oldest players here in the Stanley Cup playoffs, kind of came out of nowhere. I think at one time he was 200-1 to win the Conn Smythe, and now I think he's the favorite for the Hurricanes. So take a look at maybe his shot prop over 2.5. It's plus money. He does lead all Carolina forwards in shot attempts in the finals with 9. You know, you look overall with the shot attempts. Actually, sorry, the shot attempts 9 was in game 3. He's got 24 in the Stanley Cup finals, which leads all players. He's first in 5-on-5 shot attempts percentage differential. He's got points in 5 of the 7 road games. He's plus money for a point. So if you wanted to take the point for him, kind of there's a little bit of correlation with Jackson Blake and Logan Stankoven. All those guys roughly plus money for a point. But the shot attempts have really been there for Hall. And I noticed last game, Rod Brendamore played him with all three of their top centers. So he's kind of getting double shifted with a couple shifts to Stankoven, a couple with Jordan Staal, couple with their number one center in Sebastian Aho. So he's a guy that I expect the usage rate to be high, and the 24 shots on goal in the 7 road games. That's a pretty decent sample size there. He's had 3+ in 6 of the 7 road games. So maybe take a look at him. And on the other side, Brett Howden, Mitch Marner's been unbelievable. 28 points here in the playoffs, leads everybody in points and primary assists. He had the hat trick, but you know, his point prop is a little juice, but Brett Howden, who leads the playoffs in goals, is benefiting playing with a guy like Mitch Marner. Penalty kill together. I think he's got 3 shorthanded goals. So he's up near the top in terms of that category. But plus money for a point. William Karlsson as well, who's been playing on that line, who missed a big chunk of the regular season, guys. Missed the first round of the Stanley Cup playoffs against Utah. Was inserted against the Ducks. Immediately went on Marner's line with Brett Howden. And that line has been phenomenal ever since they were kind of formed. So maybe take a look at Brett Howden for plus money for a point. And, you know, there's a couple guys that you can take just 1.5 shots. There's a little bit of juice on Howden, 1.5. Maybe Ivan Barbashev. But Jordan Staal, the oldest player in the Stanley Cup finals. He's had at least 2 shots in all 3 games and a goal in all 3 games as well. So maybe you could take a look at his anytime goal prop and his over 1.5 shots is plus money.
3: Oh, me likey.
1: Yeah, there you go, Brad. That's a nice big spoonful of plays for you from
3: yes,
1: Chris.
3: Yes, sir.
1: We're talking to Chris Meany here on BetMGM tonight, Westwood One Sports, talking Stanley Cup final. Chris, I want to get a little bit more into the X's and O's here. The high flip or a quick up on the far side, two terms that coincide with how absurdly good Vegas has been at counterattacking Carolina's relentless forecheck. We saw it with that beauty of a pass by Mitch Marner into the first period of game 2, where he just kind of shoveled it into the air, down the ice, into a striding Brett Howden for that breakaway goal. What's the solution for Carolina? Is it less pressure on the forecheck, which is getting away from who they are? Like, how do they combat what Vegas is doing to them and generating so many odd man rushes and breakaways?
2: Yeah, and that's the thing with Carolina. They're just so relentless, and we saw that against the Montreal Canadiens. When the Canadiens beat the Sabres and the Lightning in the opening round, they dealt with teams that were heavy on the forecheck, but they weren't like super aggressive and they weren't relentless, like three forwards deep. They were able to kind of take the puck and turn it back behind their net and break it out. You've heard Tortorella multiple times. He was mic'd up, I think, in game one when Carolina was just all over them to start that game one. And he was saying, guys, like, so let's push it up. Like, let's not circle back. There's no east-west here. It's kind of, we want to play a north-south type of style. So we've seen a lot of that from Vegas throughout the playoffs, and especially in this series, as you alluded to, this is a great play by Marner to get that puck out high. Yeah, forwards leaving the zone early. I think Carolina, maybe a couple adjustments, but this is the reason they're here. They've played this way for the past few years. This is what Rod Brendamore loves to do, right? We heard a little bit of Taylor Hall talking about when he first went to Carolina. He was like, wow, I'm not in shape, and I played in the NHL for a dozen years. Right? This is a team that likes to get after you with all three forecheckers. I think for them, maybe they just need to be a little bit aware, cautious, drop a defenseman back and say, just in case, you know, you guys are going to leave the zone early. But I can't imagine Carolina is going to play a quote-unquote trap. They're going to continue to do what they do best, and that's get after defensemen, dump pucks in deep opposite corners of guys that are offensive, like Shea Theodore. We saw Lane Hudson in the third round, and just lay the body on those defenses. And then over the course of a seven-game series, that stuff does tend to wear down on some of the defenders. So I can't imagine they're going to do anything too different. But again, just be aware of maybe that flip zone. But we've seen a lot of teams. Carolina's doing it as well. That high flip, it's, I don't know, it's like a little bit of an alley-oop. You guys were talking basketball in the previous segment. It's, you know, it's a thing that's happening more and more in the NHL these days.
1: Look at that. He can draw in the two sports together here. We love it. All right, Chris, last one for you. We love what you guys are doing with Edge Stats to better understand the incredible feats of athleticism these guys are showing on a game-by-game basis. So can you break down some of your favorite Edge Stats here during the Stanley Cup playoffs?
2: Yeah, I mean, I'm a nerd when it comes to numbers. I know you guys are as well. I'm always tracking these things on a nightly basis. Take a look at, you know, who are the top 10 skaters in 20 plus mile an hour speed bursts, or, you know, shot velocity or max skating speed. There's a lot of really unique edge stats that you can check out, you know, in terms of high danger shots, mid-range shots. You know, one of my favorite statistics, and you can track all this stuff throughout the regular season. It can help you with props or just learn the game in general. We know Connor McDavid and Nathan MacKinnon are fast. They're up at the top of 20 and 22 mile an hour speed bursts over the past couple of years, but who else is up near the top? And max skating speed and, you know, offensive zone percentage is one that I really love. You know, who lives in the offensive zone?

0: most 90-plus-mile-an-hour shots this season. There's no surprise he's among the leaders in power play goals this year with just a bomb from the point. So we're continuing to, you know, evaluate some of the analytics, you know, from a team standpoint, a player standpoint, and, you know, pretty proud of some of the things we've done over at NHL.com/Eds over the past couple of years.
1: Well, we love it, man. We're big fans and we love having you on. So we'll see if we get 7 games, which I think Brad and I, neutral fans, are rooting for. Then we hope to have you on one more time before the cup gets lifted by one of these two squads. But Chris, appreciate the time so much, man. Enjoy the game tonight.
0: Yeah, absolutely. A pleasure, guys. Thanks for having me. And yeah, hopefully we do see 7 games and I'll be back for sure. There's no question, Brad.
2: See you, Chris.
0: Later, bud.
1: There you go. Chris, see you guys. See you, Chris. NHL Fantasy and Edge Stats for NHL.com. Follow him on Twitter at Chris Meaney. Great stuff. We got to take a break, though. I would love to unpack some of what he said, but we got to get a break because we got to go streaking when we come back. We'll also get to some of your calls and your texts, 310-840-4910. He's Brad Evans. I'm Pat Boyle. This is BetMGM Tonight on Westwood One Sports.
3: Watch out. San Antonio went into Madison Square Garden and won. Don't crown the Knicks just yet. It's a 2-1 series. Can the Spurs even it up? 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
1: A better life with Dr. Sanjay Gupta.
2: Breast cancer is the most common cancer among women in the world. And according to a new study out of the University of Washington School of Medicine, an estimated 3.5 million cases a year are expected by 2050. Now, the good news is we've gotten so much better at screening, earlier detection, and cutting-edge treatments in many countries, including here in the United States. But even here in America, black women have a death rate from breast cancer that is 40% higher than white women, a disparity that exists despite our world-class treatment infrastructure. So what can you do to lower your risk? Eat less red meat? Try your best to manage your blood sugar and your weight? Exercise is really important. Cut back on drinking, quit smoking. And remember this, you should start getting mammograms. At what age? 40. That's when you should start. I'm Dr. Sanjay Gupta, helping you live a better life.
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1: 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All right, it's just past 6:45 p.m. Eastern here. We got a big night of baseball ahead of us. Let's go streaking!
2: We won a game yesterday. We win one today, that's two in a row. We win one tomorrow, that's called a winning streak. It has happened before.
3: We're going streaking!
1: All right, everybody on the crew, we go around the room. Everybody picks one batter that they think will correctly get a hit in tonight's game. Brad, you are our only active streaker right now, and it's a big one. Six in a row for you. I've gotten it wrong 2 days in a row. Combs has gotten it wrong 2 days in a row. And even the great Monty could not get a hit last night with Yordan Alvarez, so we are all looking to start a new streak. Brad, you're looking to make that extra point, make it seven in a row. Kick us off, brother. Who are you going with tonight?
4: All right, gentlemen, let's get hot tonight. I got to go out to Vegas because the ball is going to be hopping and jumping all over the yard. 29 runs scored last night. So naturally, I'm going to go with Shea Langeliers against the Milwaukee Brewers. He's a guy who should be able to easily get a crooked number of the box score. He has got a hit in five of his last six, batting .354 against the LHPs. He's going to be facing southpaw and the unfortunately named Robert Gasser. Hopefully Langelier is not going to have any flatulence at the plate. He's also hitting .333 at home. Gasser with a 4.73 ERA this season. 4.5 is that ERA mark on the road in the band box in Vegas. Langeliers gets a hit, and I'm getting to a magical lucky number seven.
1: All righty. I'm going with a guy that I feel like is a very popular pick anytime there's a lefty on the mound. Give me Ozzie Albies of the Atlanta Braves batting cleanup tonight as the Braves are playing the White Sox in Chi-Town on the south side. Brandon Eisler, young lefty on the mound, having a decent year. But, you know, again, this is more so about Ozzie Albies. Brandon Eisler, by the way, a .258 batting average against right-handed hitters. Ozzie Albies hitting .303 this year against left-handers. And Albies had a hit in their last game against the Pirates. A couple of weeks ago, he was on a nice, hefty, long hitting streak of eight straight games. So, again, this is just a lefty on the mound. I'm going to one of the best Braves hitters, if not the best in the lineup at hitting lefties. Give me Ozzie Albies. And Monty, by the way, doing a great job telling me that Eisert is expected to be an opener. So, hopefully, Ozzie Albies faces him in the first inning. But if not, I'm sticking with him either way. Ozzie Albies to get a hit tonight for the Braves. Combs, who are you rocking with?
5: I'm going to the same game Brad went to. 15-14 last night, 29 runs scored. This ballpark is just conducive to hits, and a guy that's conducive to hits is Nick Kurtz. I love this kid, man. 12 hits in his last 10 games. Eight of those are in his last five. Three of those hits are home runs in his last five. Give me Nick Kurtz to get me back off the damn schneid. Let's go to Monty, owner of batters-box-box.com. I love that goatee.
6: Whoa.
1: Love Jeez, that was an aggressive throw.
6: Yeah, there I'm gonna go to Coors, Colorado. Other great hitting environment tonight. Give me Ian Happ, fifth highest rated hitter on my board tonight. And that does not include park factors. So kind of give him a little manual bump there for that. Plus matchup, I have his WOBA, ISO, and hard contact, all increasing by at least 14% against Sugano. Two trends I like. Not a huge sample, but 39 games with an elite rating for Happ, getting a hit 69% of the time. On the other side, Sugano has faced 68 elite rated hitters. Same trend there, 69% getting a hit. And then I have a four-star pitch arsenal coverage for Happ tonight, hitting well against 79% of Sugano's pitches. So hopefully it can get on the board and back to one.
1: All right, we're taking some established hitters, though, here, Brad. So those four guys, Albies, Langoliers, Kurtz, and Happ to get a hit. What are those odds on BetMGM?
4: A cool plus 214, as always. Fade or follow, that is up to you.
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11: Making sure your kids get enough sleep. It's one of the most important things you can do for them as a parent, and yet it's often overlooked. Not only does sleep in the early years set the stage for mental and physical health, it also creates the foundation for how one sleeps later in life. That's according to the National Sleep Foundation. Now, that organization recommends 14 to 17 hours a night for newborns, 12 to 15 for infants, 11 to 14 for toddlers, 10 to 13 for preschoolers, and 9 to 11 for school-aged children. When it's age appropriate, start by talking to your kids about why sleep is important. It helps their body grow, helps their brains learn, helps their mood stay steady. Don't underestimate the importance of a routine. You can even narrate what you're doing step by step to help them along the way. I'm Dr. Sanjay Gupta, helping you live a better life.
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1: 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Let's start hour number two by talking a little bit more of the NBA Finals. Knicks lead the Spurs 2-1. San Antonio, though, after dropping both games at home, they go into a raucous Madison Square Garden last night, and they get their first win. To talk about it all, on the line is Odyssey Sports NBA insider Nick Friedel, and insider calls are brought to you by Hyundai, by the all-new Hyundai Palisade Hybrid. Nick, were you at the Garden last night? You go to New York City and they make you shave the beard? You look like a completely different guy. What's going on with it?
2: I wish I had gotten in. I wish I was at the Garden. All my friends were sitting there going bonkers, saying that it was the best atmosphere they've ever seen. But, yeah, I got my my summer shave off to a good start. Pat, I'm looking at this the last 24 hours and I'm going, all right. The momentum was really, really going crazy. There was certainly a lot of people that thought the sweep was imminent. And now I think that there is a ton of pressure on your Knicks to get this win tomorrow. You get the win, you go up 3-1, you know, you got to make another trip to San Antonio, but you allow yourselves three chances at this thing. If you don't win tomorrow, I think this young San Antonio team goes, oh, man. And it is wild, guys, because, I mean, that's the finals. You have two very evenly matched teams, it feels like, in these first three games. But when you watch that first game, you thought, all right, the Knicks have a little bit more. That second game, I mean, the last 10, 15 seconds, that changed everything. Because if Wemby doesn't throw the ball off his teammate's back and he goes down and hits a shot, we're feeling a lot different right now. So I think the Knicks still have control. I think they'll feel better in their second attempt at trying to maintain everything that's going on and the energy at the Garden. But I do think as we get ready for game four now that they have to bounce back, and they absolutely can. It just felt like everything was pointing towards them finding a way last night, and it didn't happen.
1: Yeah, I mean, look, I wanted to bust out the brooms last night, Nick, even though I said before the series it was going to be Knicks in six. I give San Antonio credit. They came into MSG and played more physical. But, Nick, they were allowed to play way more physical than the Knicks. Echoing Mike Brown's sentiments, I thought the 24-8 free throw disparity in the second half was ridiculous. Did you have an issue with how the game was officiated last night? Do you think me and Knicks fans have a gripe? We have a rightful gripe with the officiating?
2: As I watched it live, Pat, I didn't think so. The only thing that struck me was they were letting Wemby throw the elbows and getting more physical, and we're not as used to seeing that. But in real time, I'm sitting there watching the game going, all right. I thought Draymond actually made a good point afterwards on the postgame show. He's saying the refs usually reward the more active team, the team that is forcing the action. And that was San Antonio in the second half. So it's all a mind game in the postseason. Mike Brown's doing clearly what the Knicks want him to be doing in getting the messaging out there. But they have got to find two things to me to get them into some kind of rhythm, especially offensively. They've got to get Brunson a little bit more help. He's taken way too many shots. And those shots are adding up over the course of the game, and he just doesn't look as refreshed as he should be, and we've seen it now three games through. And the other one is, if you're Karl Anthony Towns, who was so good, guys, in those first couple games, how do you have a game where you essentially completely disappear in 38 minutes? So, you know, There are always going to be reasons why, but that guy especially has got to score more late in these games, in the fourth quarter. I think by doing that and making the adjustments they need, that will give the Knicks what they need tomorrow night.
3: All right, Nick, you already touched on this a little bit. Let's dive in a little bit deeper. Madison Square Garden is such a magical place. Despite incredibly long lines and TSA-like security ahead of Game 3, the faithful cheered their butts off last night, standing nearly from tip to final buzzer. I mean, it was just deafening, throughout. Though ear-piercing, over four quarters, the young Spurs remain composed. They refuse really to succumb to the partisan crowd. Talk about the atmosphere inside the Mecca and the guts that San Antonio displayed. And do you feel that this series is going to be defined by Road Warriors? So far, so good. 3-for-3 Road Warrior wins so far.
2: Brad, I'm still hesitant to say the Spurs can go do it again because the Knicks have so much juice behind them right now. That's why I absolutely believe that tomorrow is crucial for New York because of what's on the line. But to your point about the Garden, when you've followed the game as long as so many of us have, even when you're watching on TV, you're just not used to feeling that. And you're not used to seeing just constant for 2.5-3 hours raucous support game to game and basket to basket. I think it's what would worry me if I were a Knicks fan, though. If I'm Pat and I'm walking in tomorrow night, I'm sitting there going, all right, well, everybody's going to be ecstatic again, and they're going to say, all right, let's bounce back. It seems like there's so much pressure and so much buildup, though, that it might be a little easier to take the crowd out of it, if that makes any sense, because everybody's so overwhelmed, and they're so ready, and they want to celebrate so badly. That if a young San Antonio team comes out and sets the tone again in the first quarter, you kind of look around and go, what's the problem? So I can't give the Spurs enough credit. You've got everybody seemingly saying, this is probably done. And for them in that environment to play the way they did, to stay composed, to come back after being down at halftime, they've got to be walking in there tomorrow with a hell of a lot more confidence. And Wemby keeps saying, we are always confident. Okay, but you go and win the first finals game in that building in so long, and you do it by clawing your way back down the stretch and making big shots. I mean, the way Stephon Castle played, if he can replicate that and they keep throwing body after body on Brunson, I think the Spurs are going to have a real good chance to tie this thing up.
3: Ooh, maybe levy another counterpunch tomorrow night. Nick, one Spurs sensation who certainly wasn't intimidated by the decibel levels inside MSG was Dylan Harper. Though he only shot just over 27% for the field, he finished with 13 points, 9 boards, and 4 dimes last night. Now, before the series began, you felt Harper, next to Wemby, was arguably the most important Spurs player. How impressed have you been with a rookie's efforts, and does he shine again in Game 4?
2: Brad, I still can't believe that he is playing this well at this stage of his career. So often you see younger players, even when you've had success in the regular season, they get in the playoffs, especially as you go a little deeper in these rounds, and you go, they need some more seasoning. They need some more time under the spotlight. Dylan Harper keeps making big plays. And when you're that young and you're able to do it, it's either one of two things or probably a combination of both. One, you just built for that kind of moment and you're going to get better in it through time. And two, you have no fear. And that's the way you have to play if you're San Antonio, especially if you go down in that 0-2 hole the way they did. But you and I talked about it last week. When you have a player that in that Thunder series repeatedly made bigger plays and you go, whoa, he's a rookie and he's still running like this and he's still making all these different impact moments for his team, what happens is the rest of the guys on the floor are going to go, oh, okay, he knows what to do. He can handle it. I've been really impressed with Harper, and I think it's only the tip of the iceberg with just how much better he can become through the years.
3: Oh, totally agree.
1: 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He's Brad Evans. I'm Pat Boyle. 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Talking NBA Finals with the Knicks up 2-1. Game 4 tomorrow night back at the Garden. Nick, you mentioned Wemby. What do you make of Wemby's series thus far in the finals? The ends of Game 1 and 2 were pretty brutal, even though the majority of the second half in Game 2 was really good, and then he was great last night. He's still not grabbing many rebounds, though, averaging 2 full rebounds per game, less than he did in the regular season. So overall, how would you assess Wemby's first NBA Finals thus far, and what do you expect from him the remainder of the series?
2: Pat, he hasn't been as great as we're used to seeing him being. And when you've set the level and the standard as high as he has, when he doesn't hit that, especially right after the Thunder series, you go, all right, maybe he is human. But to see him play the way he did last night, after all the criticism and the mistakes at the end of Game 2, it only shows you that he is that talented. He's that special of a player. I don't know at this point if the Spurs are actually going to come back and win. I would put all the money I had, though, that if he stays healthy, he's going to win a couple of these at least. Because for any player, and I don't care if you're 22 like he is or somebody way further into their career, if you can have the embarrassments that have happened at various points in the first couple games, but especially at the end, and then you respond the way he did at the Garden, and you lift up the rest of your teammates in the process, that tells me a hell of a lot about what his character and what the mental makeup is all about for him. So I think he showed a ton in Game 3. Can he replicate it? We'll see. But to your point, Pat, you still don't watch Wemby right now in this series and go, oh, man, he's just dominating. And again, if you're a Knicks fan, that's what would scare me a little bit, because we know he can. We know he can play better than what he has shown, even though everybody agrees he really played pretty well last night. So there's another gear in there within him. The Knicks are throwing all kinds of big bodies at him with Towns and with Big Mitch and with all the different layers that they can go after him, but any star is going to find a way, and if he finds a way, again, the Spurs are going to be set up really well.
3: All right, Nick, maybe that is alluding to the answer I'm going to prompt you on this next question. Through 3 games and with New York up 2-1 in the series, who is your current pick to win NBA Finals MVP? The current odds at our friends at BetMGM, Jalen Brunson at +110, Wembanyama at +165, or Cat at +500. Now, truth be told, before last night, I was all over Cat, right? I thought he was just incredible in games 1 and 2, but it kind of fell back to the pack a little bit. Brunson's leading because he's scoring it well, but there's that X factor with Wemby or maybe somebody else. So I'm going to give you 100 of my own dollars. Where are you going to lay the action right now to win NBA Finals MVP?
2: I'm going to hand you back $210 because I'm going to put it on Jalen Brunson, and I'm going to say, okay, I just believe that at this stage right now, the Knicks look like they're in a much better position. But, Brad, you know me. Where's the value? I wouldn't even say it's on Cat because it's the Cat experience of, I mean, we've had the quintessential Cat experience. 2 games, and you're like, oh, he's the MVP. Because absolutely, after 2 games, that was the MVP. And then he completely disappeared throughout much of last night. So that's also part of the Cat experience. The value to me in the choices that you laid out is in Wemby, just because if they win tomorrow, then he's going to be the odds-on favorite again. I will always say that I don't believe I can actually see Cat doing it unless he pulls it off. And this is the problem with labels that get attached to people through the years. Carl Anthony Towns is an unbelievable player. He's going to end up in the Hall of Fame. Everybody does. All the good players in the NBA get there. But for so long, you'd watch him play and you'd go, ah, okay, he's playing really well. He's putting up big numbers. But in the biggest of moments, is he there? And he was there in those first couple games, although maybe not as much at the end of the game, but he played great. And then last night you went, oh, boy. So if we're looking at one player, I know there's been a lot of focus on Bridges. He didn't play well last night. Sure. To me, it's Towns. When he's aggressive and they get him rolling, he sets up everybody else. And when it doesn't happen, you open the door for what could occur when things can kind of get evened up in this series.
1: 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He's our Odyssey NBA Sports Insider. Nick, this doesn't have to be a long answer. I'm more so asking just because I feel like it needs to be asked here. I thought the violence that was documented on social media last night after the game was disgusting. Several videos of Spurs fans getting assaulted in the streets of Manhattan last night simply for wearing a Spurs jersey. Wemby condemned it. Cat condemned it. What, if anything, can the NBA do to crack down on this? I mean, there were 8 arrests last night. Is this just the world we unfortunately live in?
2: Yes, to me. I mean, I've watched it, Pat, in all these different arenas, and some are worse than others. And the Garden, everybody's charged up because of what's happening, and everyone's excited. But it's gross. I mean, in a lot of places, if you go to a different arena and you're wearing your team's jersey or their colors, you're going to get harassed. Now, to the level by which somebody wants to beat you up, you know, that's a little tougher and only happens probably in a couple different spots. But it's really sad because all of us at our core, we do this and we talk about this stuff because we're sports fans. And to not be able to go into a different place and cheer for your team, it's really sad. It's disgusting. And I'm glad that the players have come out and said what they did, because I think that's the only way things can change. But to the point about the NBA, you could put security guards in every section, everywhere. Once you get outside, people have to look out for each other. And if you can stop something from happening or you see something going on, be human. I mean, that's what I would say to all of this.
1: Good answer. I mean, this is, like I said, it's an easy answer. I don't know how do we stop wars from happening, right? I mean, so I don't know. I just felt like that needed to be mentioned. Nick, do you think the appearance of New York sports legends like Derek Jeter and Eli Manning inside MSG last night actually might be putting more pressure on the Knicks and their core? Like, I'm not saying Jeets and Eli shouldn't show up because it's too scary for the Knicks, but like subconsciously, do you think maybe the moment up 2-0, first home game in the finals last night, plus the celebrities in the building even more than usual, you think that maybe affected the team last night?
2: Yes. Absolutely, I do. When you're looking around, Pat, and you're seeing Jeter, and you're seeing Eli Manning, and you're seeing Jay-Z, and you're seeing all these guys that all the players have looked up to for so long, and you've been listening for days, oh, my gosh, the Knicks are up 2-0. Oh, my gosh, this is actually going to happen. At the Garden, too, people are paying $10, $20, you know, a zillion dollars to get in the door. You can't tell me that doesn't at least leak into to guys' heads. Pat, if I've learned anything in 20 years covering the NBA, at the single biggest core, I remind my friends of this all the time, because they all are always asking, what do you think about this? What do you think about that? These guys are human beings, just like you and me, and just like Brad and everybody else listening to us. They go through the same things that everybody else does, but because they make a zillion dollars and they live this first-class life, everybody thinks, it can't affect them that much. I'm telling you, They hear everything. They see what's going on. You can put blinders on all you want, but they're humans. And there's no way that they didn't feel all that energy coming back into the city going, oh, okay. There's no way they didn't look around the floor and go, oh, look at all these people. Look at all these celebrities. Now, having said that, you're a pro. And as a pro, you've got to go and do your job to the best of your ability. And the Knicks just didn't play very well last night. But the game, they couldn't have picked a better time. They're at home. They got a game tomorrow. They can get refreshed and get rolling. But absolutely, and Pat, this goes into game four in the conversation. I think there's so much hype around the Knicks right now that the Spurs almost could sit there and take a breath and go, okay, well, we got the first one. And we sure as hell would love to come out with a split and go 2-2 and feel good about this. I think that the pressure absolutely is on the Knicks because of what led into what's happened at the beginning of this series.
1: That's good stuff. Good stuff. Nick, finally, we're talking with Nick Friedel here, our Odyssey NBA insider, for another 2 minutes or so. Nick, finally, one last one for you, non-NBA finals, but I'm always intrigued by what the Sixers are doing because they normally have screwed it up here over the last couple of years. What do you think of the hire of Mike Gansey as the Sixers' new president? More specifically, like, what kind of dynamic do you think it'll be in Philadelphia with Jameer Nelson now as the GM, but then Bob Myers, let's not forget, he's the president of sports for Harrison Blitzer, the group that owns the Sixers. So is Bob Myers basically calling the shots here moving forward after they axed Daryl Morey? I guess it's from whatever you know. How much can you speak on this? What do you think the dynamic's going to be like now in terms of who's calling the shots for Philly?
2: Pat, let's start with Gansey because I can't stress to you enough. In the last couple of years, I've talked to some of my friends in the league who have watched him kind of go through the steps to get to this point. He's respected as hell. So I thought it was a really good hire on a basic level. Can Gansey do the job? Yeah, I think he can, and I think he's respected by his peers. Now, you could have lots of guys that are respected and have a good pedigree, and they get to that job, and it doesn't work. I think on the surface, it makes sense why he was the guy. After that, with Jameer Nelson and anybody else lined up in the organization, Nelson has a reputation as one of the nicest guys in the business. How does all that work under Bob Myers? I tell you this, having been around Myers a little bit with the Warriors before he left, I absolutely feel like he's the type of guy that will hire people and empower them to do their jobs. And he will watch over, and if some huge trade comes up or if there's a major conversation to have within the organization, sure, he's going to come in and say, all right, what do we all think? And he might have a voice. But if you're Bob Myers, even in the role that he's in with the title that he has, you want people to feel like this is their team. And the only way to let them do that is to give them the autonomy to go make the decision. So Myers is the very best I've ever seen as an executive, guys, at connecting with players. Ego management is how I would define it, because he's unbelievable with, all right, here's the situation. Let me see how I can make all these different things happen. But I understand why he hired Gansey, because Gansey has the reputation that he does. Jameer Nelson, he's got the St. Joe's background. He was in the league a long time. It makes sense. They needed to change the page. It's just a question of will it all work. But specific to Gansey and Myers, Pat, I think it's Gansey's show, and Myers will be there if they need to run something by everybody at once.
1: Yeah, what the hell do we do with Joel Embiid and Paul George's contracts? Not too much big stuff going on in Philadelphia over the next couple of years. So
2: Get them out as fast as you can if you're the Sixers. That's some free advice, and they need to follow it.
1: Nick, great stuff as always, man. I'll be in Spain next week, brother. So if there is a game six, I won't be here. We've gone through that on the show. So I think this is the last time, no matter what, me talking to you during the NBA finals. Hopefully, though, the Knicks finish this freaking thing in five. Although I probably doubt my life will be that easy. So I know Brad will chop it up with you next week if there is a game six and more. But until then, brother, blast as always. Got a lot of respect and love for you. Can't wait to catch up with you soon.
2: It'll be great in Spain. I hope for your sake that your Knicks can close this thing out. But either way, it's been a blast. And I'll talk to Brad next week. But we still got the draft. And we got some other stuff that we'll take care of. But have a blast on your trip. And hang in there.
1: Thanks, brother.
3: See you, Nick.
2: See you, buddy.
1: There you go. That was Odyssey Sports NBA Insider Nick Friedel. 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Great stuff. Great stuff. Brad, I hope in lieu of me, I hope you and Nick are talking about a Knicks ticker tape parade down the Canyon of Heroes next week, brother. But we'll see. We'll see. Got to win game four tomorrow
3: good news
1: night.
3: For you. You got wine and tapas.
1: Hey, there you go. And that's, I guess I can only complain so much. All right, we got to grab a break. When we come back, we'll dive deep into game four tomorrow night. The big questions around MSG, the Knicks and the Spurs, in tomorrow's NBA Finals game four. He's Brad Evans. I'm Pat Boyle. This is BetMGM Tonight on Westwood One Sports.
4: 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The FIFA World Cup begins Thursday with host sites across the United States. 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
13: A Better Life with Dr. Sanjay Gupta.
14: Breast cancer is the most common cancer among women in the world. And according to a new study out of the University of Washington School of Medicine, an estimated 3.5 million cases a year are expected by 2050. Now, the good news is we've gotten so much better at screening, earlier detection, and cutting-edge treatments in many countries, including here in the United States. But even here in America, black women have a death rate from breast cancer that is 40% higher than white women, a disparity that exists despite our world-class treatment infrastructure. So what can you do to lower your risk? Eat less red meat? Try your best to manage your blood sugar and your weight? Exercise is really important. Cut back on drinking, quit smoking. And remember this, you should start getting mammograms. At what age? 40. That's when you should start. I'm Dr. Sanjay Gupta, helping you live a better life.
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1: 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Huge shout out, as always, to our guy, our Odyssey Sports NBA insider, Nick Friedel, for joining us last segment. Let's get to your calls and let's get to your texts here. We had a bunch of texts early on in the show about last night's game. The Spurs winning 115-11 to get on the board in the NBA Finals. Raucous environment in MSG. 2 hours to get in the line with the president at the game. Unfortunate, disturbing violence in the streets of Manhattan afterwards. 8 arrests made last night. Countless videos on social media of people in Spurs jerseys getting assaulted in New York City. So just another day in the life. Just another NBA Finals with the Knicks in it for the first time in 27 years. No shortage of controversy or chaos. Before we get to game 4 and preview it, let's get to your calls and your texts here. Again, 310-840-4910. Ross, one of our resident Knicks fans, checks in New Jersey next up on BetMGM Tonight. Ross, how we feeling after last night, brother?
2: What's going on, fellas? Pat, I think for the most part I'm with you that, listen, at the end of the day, when you win 13 straight, it's hard to go complete glass half empty when you finally lose one game. I always went back to the fact that it was night one of the NFL draft was how far you had to go. And you use the perfect word, the fact that they're mortal. And we knew they were mortal. I mean, if they went, you know, messed around and legitimately won 15 in a row, we'd have legitimate conversations about this being the best team of all time. But the one thing that does kind of worry me, and it goes back to after the Cleveland comeback, and it was kind of when we were talking about how it was eerily similar to when we were on the other side of it against Indiana the year prior. And I said, it's all about how you respond to a type of game like that. Cleveland could have easily gotten back in the series had they showed up in game 2, just like we could have easily got back into the series prior or the year prior had we responded to game 2, both of which would have just turned it into a best of 5, no harm, no foul. And with this game 4 coming up, I turn back to 2 years ago, the first time we had the Pacers when it's a little different because we had home court that time around, but we went up 2-0 on that Pacer team. The Pacers won a close game 5. I believe it was a 4-point win for Indiana. And then game 4, they took by a whopping 32 points. And that's my big worry is if you kind of give the Spurs an inch in game 3 and then they take a mile in game 4 and then suddenly in this scenario it becomes a best of 3 where you're going back to San Antonio and they have home court again. But the one thing I'll say is if you want to play devil's advocate, we've probably played better basketball on the road than at home. And I say better doing air quotes because like how they've been playing phenomenal basketball wherever. But if you look at the Hawks series, the game 1 win was shaky. Game 2, they obviously lost. The only game that was even close was the one Embiid didn't play in MSG in game 2. And the only close game against Cleveland was the all-time comeback in game 1. They've been beyond phenomenal on the road. But at the same time, you know, if you're going back for a 3-game set where you're giving the 60-plus win team home court in a 3-game stretch, I mean, all of a sudden it kind of seems like you threw everything down the loo. But end of the day, we're still up 2-1, so I'm going to stay glass half full for now, man. But I think they really got to lock in. And
1: yeah, well, Ross, hold on, brother. Stay with me here because you really think, you said if you give San Antonio an inch, they're going to take a mile. You really think with how incredible, historically good the Knicks have played, every game in this series has basically come down to the final 2 minutes. You think there's a chance the Knicks get blown out at home in game 4 tomorrow?
2: That's my worry. It's like you just said, even the first 2 wins, it's like this series could easily, as easy as it could be us up 3-0, it could easily be them up 3-0. It's like all three, even the 10-point win in game 1, that was still closer than the final score kind of resembles. And my big worry is kind of going back to that Pacers series I brought up in 24, the first 2 games where we won both went up 2-0. Those were also very close. And then the game 3 loss was close, and then Indiana took off running. Now, the thing with that team was they ran out of gas, which is a little different, but I don't want this team to be deflated off their one loss in a month and a half. Yeah, but I don't want them to be deflated off the first game that didn't go their way in a month and a half. And I think that's the thing having Bridges around is like he's lived through this. The fact that he's lived through a 2-0 collapse years back in 21 with Phoenix. So like he should have the mindset of how much it's eaten away at him all these years afterward, after the fact. So I think they have that in the back of their minds. It's like, and we've even heard it from him. We've heard it from Hart, how each game is 0-0. like the record's 0-0 going into each game. That's their mentality. That's their mindset. And I think they got to bring that to the floor tomorrow, man, if they want to go up 3-1.
1: Yeah, I mean, absolutely. I mean, Ross, what the hell, man? They lose one game. They lose a game for the first time in 6 weeks. And you're thinking, you're talking, you're using the words, God forbid, they get beat by 30 next game. What happened, Ross? What happened to the confidence?
2: Bro, you know me, Pat. You know me for a couple of years. You know how scarred I am on my teams. I watched my 14-win quarterback not be able to move the ball 10 yards. I mean, I hope for the best, but I expect the absolute worst, dude. You know me.
1: All right, that's fair, appreciate, and that's Ross. Time, Ross, we appreciate the call. Brad, thanks, that's Ross. He's talking about the Vikings a couple of years ago when they won the 14 games of Kirk Cousins, and then the Giants went in there and beat him, and he's a Mets fan. So I guess I should have known that going into that phone call, that was going to be for a team that just won 13 straight games and then lose a game once again that comes down to the final 2 minutes, and the Knicks are still up 2-1 with home court advantage, that Ross would find a way to inject a little bit of pessimism in there. Talking about the possibility of the Knicks getting blown out tomorrow. There is no shot of that happening.
3: There is an infinitesimal shot. There's a shot. But it's itsy bitsy, teeny tiny. Look, we all have that sense of doubt that creeps in as diehard fans of any franchise, no matter how dominant they've been, because you're just expecting the worst outcome and the ride to end. So, well, sometimes the coin flips. And it's a completely different scenario as a result. But I know you're supremely confident, but I understand the sentiment in which Ross is bringing. Doubt is now creeping into the cranium after last night. And he's right. There is a very small chance Spurs wax that ass, but it's not going to happen. I think the game tomorrow is going to come down to like much of the games already in this series. It's going to be who wins in the final basically 60 to 90 seconds. That will ultimately determine the outcome. It's going to be in the single digits, and it's probably going to be by maybe a single possession.
1: Yeah, I mean, this is crazy. I'll tell you this. I'm getting close. Not there yet. I'm getting close to guaranteeing a Knicks win tomorrow night. I'm getting close.
3: Oh, don't do it. Don't throw out the G word. Don't throw out the L word. You're going to curse yourself into the grave. Don't you dare do that.
1: I won't throw out the L word, but I might throw out the G word. I'm getting there. I'm getting there, Brad. We got some texts to get to, though, first. Anthony from Houston texts in, I think whoever wins game four will win the series. If the Knicks win game four, they're winning in six. And if San Antonio wins game four, they're winning in seven. Just my opinion. Always enjoy the show. I'll be honest. If San Antonio wins this game tomorrow, how do you not think they're going to win the series? Right?
3: I'm really going to be curious, Pat, what the market does. How does it really flip? Is San Antonio going to go from being at plus money to take the series now at minus money? Yeah, I think that's going to happen. They'll probably be like minus 150 if they can see another W tomorrow.
1: Yeah, by the way, we got another text coming in here, a 240 number that says, good evening. I don't get the NBA. Why do they have a different ref crew every game? Also, I sure wish the media would settle down as if the Spurs are leading the series. Yeah, we've talked about that before. Doesn't make a lot of sense. I'd rather have the same referee crew game after game so players know what they can and can't do. I think it just makes it better. You know what's a foul. You know what's not a foul, rather than what happens last night. But that's never going to change, in my opinion, in the NBA. And, I don't know if the media – I don't know when people say the media, right? Sometimes I think that's just maybe a vacuum that people live in where they hear a couple things from friends or they happen to read – a few tweets or Instagram posts or whatever. I don't know if anybody's treating this as if the Spurs are leading the series. I think that the home team hasn't won a game yet. So I think a lot of people think, all right, well, if they can win game three in the Garden, they can win game four. I don't know if anybody's thinking as if the Spurs are leading this series, Brad.
3: Yeah, I don't get that belief at all. But I going back to the referee, a group game in and game out. Yes, it should be the same crew every single game. I totally back your belief that there needs to be consistency in all the calls and how the series is going to play out as a result. I mean, last night, physicality reigned supreme. The night before or the game before, more whistles mounted. Yeah, there just needs to be some steady eddies and how the game is called, how the game is ref. I think it's inexcusable, but you're right. The NBA, they ain't going to change.
1: All right, one more quick text here. Comes from a 541 number, and I wish they'd put their name on it and where they're from, but nope, cowardly. They text in, I'm not going to cry about the officiating. Now, please give me 5 uninterrupted minutes to cry about the officiating. Take an L. No, I'm not taking an L. Yes, I said I give San Antonio credit. They were more physical, just like Mike Brown said, the Knicks head coach. He said it perfectly. San Antonio won the game. They were more physical. We didn't do the things we needed to do. That being said, 24-8, free throws in the second half. Are you kidding?

0: choke slam Brunson, no foul. Castle puts his elbow into his throat, common foul. But Josh Hart gets up and shoves Luke Cornett after he gets knocked on his ass. Automatic technical. I mean, come on.
1: You're not bitter at all, are you? Please, no. Express your opinion to our audience of 300-plus terrestrial stations across the country.
0: All right. Well, we'll give out some predictions for Game 4, some early plays, some early leans when we come back. And we'll also get you an update on the wild Brendan Sorsby bleep show, as Brad put it. Crazy. In our rundown. 310-840-4910. He's Brad Evans. I'm Pat Boyle. This is BetMGM Tonight on Westwood One Sports.
2: It's a back-and-forth Stanley Cup final with Vegas up 2-1. Can Carolina steal one in Sin City? And even the series? Game 4 tonight. 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
2: We've talked a lot about measles over the past year, but mumps has largely flown under the radar, even though it's been making a bit of a comeback as well. That's because fewer people are getting the MMR vaccine, which stands for measles, mumps, and rubella. The vaccine's been around for decades. It is effective. It is safe. What makes mumps outbreaks difficult to contain is that symptoms usually don't appear for 2 to 3 weeks after someone's been exposed. And that can make it hard to pin down where that exposure took place. And someone who is infected can transmit the virus to someone else before they are symptomatic. If you get sick, which could manifest like a run-of-the-mill respiratory virus or the telltale swelling of your cheeks and jaw, all you can really do at that point is to treat the symptoms and also isolate yourself so you don't infect anyone else. I'm Dr. Sanjay Gupta, helping you live a better life.
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1: All right, welcome on back. BetMGM Tonight, Westwood One Sports. He's Brad Evans. I'm Pat Boyle. I'm calm. I'm good. I don't know. Brad, I have no promises on what kind of condition I'll be in for tomorrow. But before we get pivot to the Brendan Sorsby update here, let's just quickly wrap up the last segment we were doing, talking Spurs and Knicks. We're going to obviously get into more detail in it tomorrow on the day of the game. But, Brad, do you have an early play that you like for game four tomorrow in the NBA Finals?
2: Yeah, I'm going to give you one. It's got to be everything Dylan Harper. I'm going to go back to the same well I drank from the other night at plus money. It's now at minus money, but still affordable at a minus 115 juice. Harper, 20-plus points plus rebounds. He's on that now nine times here in the NBA postseason. Again, 13-9 in game three. He's averaging just south of this, 18.8 combined points and rebounds so far in the NBA postseason. But the guy is just a spark plug off the bench. I think he gets 20-plus points and rebounds together forever, and I cash.
1: Yeah, I'm super confident that the Knicks win tomorrow. So minus 2.5 at plus money, that's probably the play for me. And then OG Anunoby, I mean, just continues to score, and they keep setting his line at 15.5 points. 17 in game one, 17 in game two, nearly 30 last night. OG to continue scoring. He could shoot the three. He's able to beat the Spurs defenders off the dribble. He's got the athleticism and the strength to finish at the rim. The Knicks are going to keep relying on OG Anunoby to get them buckets, even when one of Brunson or Cat is off the floor. OG's got to continue to score for the Knicks. And the way he's shooting and playing right now, I don't see how that doesn't continue.
3: Oh,
1: all right,
3: no.
1: 310-840-4910. We suck again. Who sucks again? You suck, Combs, and your Cubs suck. How about that? Brad, we got an update on the Brendan Sorsby bleep show, as you put it, the quarterback from Texas Tech who was initially banned for gambling and the gambling scandal that took place over the last couple of months, but then yesterday granted an injunction, is going to be eligible to play for Texas Tech this year. The courts have now set a date for the NCAA's appeal for February 8th. That's after the NCAA championship game. It's after the season ends. So is this where the pressure gets put on Texas Tech now to take action and not let Sorsby play to avoid the embarrassment? And if Texas Tech kicks him off the team, like, do you expect a civil lawsuit from Sorsby against the school? It's still June 9th. We got a long ways to go. What happens now?
2: Yeah, sticky situation to say the least. I think ultimately it's going to come down to what the Big Ten does, because the Big Ten in the coming days, they issued this statement through Pete Thamel yesterday of ESPN. They are debating a league-wide mandate to ban teams in that conference to play Texas Tech in any sport. And it does hit home for me here in the ILL, because Illinois is scheduled a home-and-home series against Texas Tech. Before the season last year, of course, the first game was in Champaign. Now you got to have the rematch in Lubbock this year. That is very much in peril. It is very much in doubt whether that moves forward. So let's say, hypothetically, the Big Ten says, no, you cannot play Texas Tech, Illinois. No team of the Big Ten can play Texas Tech in any sport, whether it's gymnastics, tennis, golf, basketball, baseball, whatever it may be. It just opens up Pandora's box and prompts endless questions as a result. So the question I then turn around and ask everybody is, let's say Texas Tech makes it to the college football playoff and they got to face a Big Ten team like Ohio State or Michigan in the opening round matchup. Will they be allowed to even play in that game? Texas Tech, do the right thing. Make sure that Sorsby never sees the field this year. Problem solved. Even if a civil lawsuit comes down the chute, chances are you're probably going to win it.
1: Yeah, Brad, I had some technical difficulties there. So I think that was, I think I froze up there. So I missed most of what you said, but I think it was pretty well said. I know you feel very passionate about this. So again, I don't know, like, what could change other than, like, what's the percent gear real quick? Percent chance. Texas Tech says, sorry, we're going to do the right thing and not allow Brendan Sorsby to play. What percent do you give that?
2: If they're sensible and reasonable, 99.9% reality, probably like 75.
1: But okay, so you do think there is a very solid chance, though, that they do not allow him to play. Okay. All right. Well,
2: if they're reasonable.
1: ...20-0 when we come back. 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
11: We all know how important it is to stay active as we age, especially as we get older. But I've come to realize that for as good as people are about getting their cardio in, a lot of older folks really don't seem to be doing the recommended amount of strength training or even understand why it's so important. It helps you stay functional and therefore independent for as long as possible. Certified strength and conditioning specialist Dana Santos says a great place to start is not with dumbbells or barbells, but with your body weight, which allows you to build strength while also learning how your body moves and where your limitations exist. It also reduces the risk of overwhelming your connective tissue, which adapts more slowly than muscles as we get older. Once you're comfortable, you can dial up that intensity, but do it slowly, do it carefully. I'm Dr. Sanjay Gupta, helping you live a better life.
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1: 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We'll get to your phone calls here in just a couple of minutes. If you're on hold, please hang patiently. If you want to join the show, our talk and text line is 310-840-4910. The two big topics so far, game three last night of the NBA Finals, the Spurs getting on the board and beating the Knicks 115-111. I still think the Knicks win this series in six. I'm very confident they win tomorrow. The Knicks are not dropping both games at home after they won both games on the road. It ain't happening. So your thoughts on the series, your thoughts on the officiating last night. And I'm not saying it's the reason the Knicks lost, but it played a factor, 24-8 in terms of the free throws in the second half. So you want to weigh in on that stuff, 310-840-4910. And then just last segment, Brad and I talking about the update on the Brendan Sorsby scandal situation, whatever you may have it as of this moment.
2: Saga.
1: Saga. Granted an injunction yesterday from a Texas court. He's cleared to play despite just being banned by the NCAA a few months ago from gambling on games that he was involved in. So we've got some callers already that are piling up on the Brendan Sorsby stuff. We'll get to again at 310-840-4910. You can call and you can text. All right, Brad. But first, we played 82-0 yesterday. Can you go 82-0 NBA style, where it's a very viral game right now, 82-0.com? You get a team, you get a decade, and then you have to try to fill out a starting five that gets you to 82-0. Now, I thought I put together a Hall of Fame squad with Shaq, Dr. J.
2: But did you?
1: I thought I did. Shaq, Dr. J.